0: Lachlan Gray reporting.
1: The Australian population has ticked over 28 million people for the first time. The Bureau of Statistics Population Clock uses births, deaths, migration and departure figures to estimate the number of people in the nation. Entrepreneur Dick Smith has long been campaigning against rapid population growth. He says it doesn't make sense to him that governments don't have a concrete population plan.
2: If we brought the immigration down to about 70,000 a year, which is still very generous, we would round off the population at about 30 million, and that would be a sensible number. But do you know what? Not one political party has a population plan. Quite amazing.
1: Australian institutions have plummeted down the list in the latest global university rankings. The Centre for World University Rankings claims years of inadequate funding has contributed to the fall. The rankings are a major factor for international students when choosing where to study. The University of New South Wales was the top-ranked Australian uni at 52. The best of the WA unis was UWA, ranked 160th. Qantas has added 18 extra flights between Perth and Melbourne over the AFL Grand Final weekend, adding more than 3,000 seats to the route. A spokesperson says it's due to a big increase in bookings following the Dockers' winning run. It's the earliest in the season the airline has put on additional flights for footy fans. A $20,000 reward is being offered for information on the whereabouts of a family dog missing from Perth's northeastern suburbs. An extensive search campaign has been launched for 18-month-old Cavoodle Franklin, who was last seen at his home in Brabham in late December. A family friend, Mark Ramsden, is funding the reward and has told 6PR Breakfast after reviewing CCTV, Frankie's owners believe he was stolen.
3: This big back gate, which is very high, which it was always kept locked anyway, and the garage, and he never got out that. So we can only think someone came over one of the back fences and took him.
1: And more information can be found on the Bring Franklin Home Facebook page. In finance, the All Ords is down 15 points at 8,954 at the opening. The dollar's buying 71.6 US cents and 12,801 Indonesian rupiah.
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1: West Coast recruit and Brisbane Premiership player Brandon Stasevic says his old club have fallen in a hole, but they will dig themselves out. He's told Sports Today the Lions have overcome a lot of challenges under coach Chris Fagan.
5: Back in Fagan and the leaders to sort of rally the boys. And yeah, I think they'll respond in due time. I don't think it's panic stations just yet.
1: In tennis, world number one Aryna Sabalenka has moved through to a fourth consecutive French Open quarterfinal, beating Naomi Osaka in straight sets. Meanwhile, it's official, Serena Williams is returning to the tennis tour. The 44-year-old will play in the doubles at Queen's Club in the lead-up to Wimbledon. That's the latest news and sport.
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7: Take a look at the roads, and it is fairly busy on Mitchell and Kwinana Freeway southbound this morning. Busy Burns Beach Road, Ocean Reef Road exit as well. Whiffords Ave to Vincent Street, Narrows Bridge to Millpoint Road and Anchortail Road. Still reports of this crash in Bateman, Kwinana Freeway northbound before Leach Highway. The right lane partially blocked. Traffic is still very heavy on approach, so allow for extra travel time if travelling through Bateman. I'm Seb Clark, I'm Perth's traffic leader, 6PR.
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2: A shower or two today with a top of 19. The rain becoming less likely by early this afternoon. A possible shower still around tomorrow with 18. Then a few sunny days, 19 for Thursday, 21 Friday and 22 Saturday, before more rain coming in for Sunday and Monday. Right now it's 15 degrees. More news at 8:30 on Perth 6PR.
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3: It is our last hour. If you'd like to join in, please do. And we've got a great prize to give away. People were asking, where is the hotel? We can tell it's on the beautiful river, Murray River, down there in Pinjarra, the Exchange Hotel. That's our $100 voucher to our Talkback Core of the Day we're giving away today. Perfect spot to go and soak up the atmosphere. So join in the program. You head to theexchangehotel.com.au if you want to check out the joint. But it's lovely. Got a nice little on-site distillery there. Historic building. So it's lovely. So join in.
4: Now, Frankie the dog has been offered a reward for its rediscovery of $20,000 by not its owner, but someone who just occasionally cared for the pet, which is very kind of them. Guys, I think Frankie has been stolen for breeding. It will happen more because dogs are so expensive to buy as a puppy. That's from Andrew. And then someone else had a crack at you by saying, you don't need to go and get your nails clipped. You can do that yourself.
3: Sorry?
4: You can clip your own dog's nails. I must admit, I don't like doing that.
3: No, we go to our beautiful vet up the road and get the...
4: How much?
3: Dogs. No, nothing.
4: What? They... No charge?
3: No.
5: Insurance?
3: No.
4: No charge? You're getting your nails clipped?
3: Yeah.
4: You're kidding.
3: Oh. No, you just go see the nurse. The vet doesn't do it. They've got other staff.
4: Well, and no fee?
3: No.
4: Where's the vet?
3: Up the road.
4: There's a lot of roads.
3: Yeah. Okay. Scarborough Beach Road?
4: Scarborough Beach Road. Walking to the vet there and they'll do your toenails for free.
3: Yeah.
4: What about the dogs?
3: You nutter.
4: We're talking school. When did you leave school as well? And we wanted to know what age. Now, the clubhouse leader is Lynn at 14 and a couple of others as well. Jan, good morning.
6: Good morning.
4: When did you leave school?
6: 12.
4: 12?
6: Wow. Yeah, I finished year 7.
4: Yeah.
6: And that was it.
4: That was it?
6: So, yeah. So I grew up on a station.
4: Yep.
6: And did all primary school by correspondence.
4: Yep.
6: Didn't get on with my mother. And so she organised in the town for me. I went in there and I learned to be a telephonist and I did cleaning at the hospital.
4: Yep.
6: And then I went from there to another country town, did full-time telephonist. Then I've never been unemployed. Then worked in a roadhouse when the exchange closed down.
4: Yeah.
6: From there I went and I worked in an IGA store in another country town. Then I became dairy manager at another IGA store.
3: Where you go?
6: Yep. And
3: good job.
6: Yeah.
4: Are you a worker?
6: I've retired now.
4: No, but you were a worker by the sounds of things. You didn't.
6: Yeah, yeah.
4: Your hard work didn't upset you. Looking back, if you would have had a better relationship with Mum, would you have liked to have studied more or are you quite happy that it finished when it finished?
6: I probably would have liked to have studied more.
4: For what reason? What other opportunities that might have laid ahead of you?
6: Or? Yeah, yeah. My dream job growing up was going to be School of the Air, a teacher on School of the Air.
4: Oh, yeah. Yeah, that would have been good. Hey, can I ask you a personal question? You don't have to answer it, Jan. Did you go on to have children yourself?
6: Yeah, I've got four.
4: And what kind of education did they get?
6: They've all finished year 12. They're all very successful.
4: You'd be proud of that.
6: Oh, very, very. And I've got 9 grandchildren. Yeah. And 2 of them are out in the workforce and have never been unemployed either. Oh, one of them's at uni, actually.
4: You're a ripper. Jan's a winner, I reckon. We'll just close it there. You're a winner. That was just a great call. Good on you. Well done. I really like that. Hold the line. We'll find a price for you. We'll send her up to the pub, eh?
3: Sure.
4: So you used to clean them and work in hospitals and stuff like that.
3: Yeah.
4: What about this, though? This is from Tony. The first two questions are prime examples of schooling being useless. We don't remember 90% of the information we were taught in school. We don't remember 90% of what we were taught in school. What do you remember? If I said, okay, what did you learn in school? What do you remember more than anything about school?
3: Yeah, I think it depends what subjects you do. You know, like structure and sentences and things of that nature, like when you get taught that sort of thing from an English perspective. But for a large part, like geography, I did geography and I'm glad that I did because that gave me some good skills around, you know, that's why I sort of like weather. I think that's one thing that you take from it. Did biology. So you learn about your body. And I think, you know,
4: other people's bodies?
3: No, but, well, I think that when you look at the body and you look at certain fields, there's a lot of people that go into sport, like Seb's playing footy at the moment. Mm. So you learn a lot about your body when you play in that world.
4: I think who's ever educating you that gets you excited about a particular discipline, the guy that taught me accounting, he got me excited about numbers.
3: And
4: I've been excited about them all my life.
3: But see, that's good. But I don't think you get taught enough accounting skills. Mm. Unless you actually do accounting.
4: Yeah.
3: I think what's really important for me anyway, I think getting taught a lot around the financial world when you're younger would be a lot better. And I don't think there's enough of that. Like learning about Julius Caesar and all that sort of rubbish that we got taught, like what for?
4: No, good. Talking about numbers, this is some good news. Fair Work Commission approves a 4.75% minimum wage increase. Not good news if you have to pay for it, but if you're going to receive it, 4.75%.
3: So $24.95 was the basic minimum wage, $24.95.
4: Right. And multiply that by 1.0475.
3: 1.95 times what?
4: 1.0475. The new rate?
3: $1.18.5.
4: Oh, that's the increase. Okay.
3: Yeah.
4: Okay.
3: So multiply that by 8 hours is $9.48.
4: Okay. Per day.
3: A day.
4: Right. And then multiply that by 5. And so on. Good luck.
3: But how much you lose? 30%.
5: Entertainment news with Peter Ford. 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
3: Hello, Fordy. Good day to you both.
4: Now, Susan Boyle, we were only talking about the other day that we're talking about people that were discovered later in life. Just trying to think off the top of my head how old she was when she appeared on that talent 40 show.
3: 40-something?
7: Well, I think she might have, you know, looked a bit older than she really was because she, you know, didn't put a lot of effort into glamming up back then.
4: Right.
7: But I think she might have been hit 40, something around there. But she's back in business. So last week or so, her social media's got active again and they've been teasing that she's coming back with a brand new era and brand new music. And we've seen pictures of her with a sort of faux fur coat on and looking very glam. But it's revealed now that, in fact, what the new music is, it's a collaboration, as they call it now, with Wall's Ice Cream in the UK and their Cornettos. Now, in the UK, I don't think it's the case here. Well, here I think we have Streets Cornettos, but I don't think they've used the song A Solo Mio as their kind of theme song, as they have in the UK for decades.
4: Right.
7: So what they've got Susan Boyle doing, she's gone in and done like a dance version of what they call the Cornetto song, and it's all promotional stuff for Cornettos. So this is the brand new Susan Boyle. Oh, that's bad. You can't say that.
4: Well, it sounds terrible.
7: Well,
4: sounds out of tune.
7: It's an interesting interpretation of a great Italian classic song.
4: Sorry, but I've got to ask the question. Where is her career going if she's doing ice cream commercials?
7: Well, she's probably getting paid a fortune. I think that is a given.
4: Sounds good for you?
7: No, I don't, but it's reminiscent. There's been other people have come along and have done like there was a woman, I think Meryl Streep starred in the movie about it called Florence Foster Jenkins, who was pretty average, but she had a lot of money. So she put on shows and hired the orchestra. And there was another woman, you might remember this one, yeah, Mrs. Miller, remember
4: yeah,
7: her?
4: Yeah, I do.
7: This is a little bit of Mrs. Miller. So, I don't know if Susan Boyle's going down that path to be something similar to that. But, yeah, I agree with you. I don't think it's Susan Please. Boyle at her best.
4: Marilyn Monroe would have been 100 today. That's quite remarkable. 100 yesterday, our time. Yeah. 100 over in the US. Quite remarkable.
7: Yeah, exactly. So, yeah, it's interesting, isn't it, when you have posed that thought, what would have happened, you know, had she still been around? Yeah. There's possibility she could even still be alive. But you just wonder whether she kind of would have faded and become a forgotten actor or, you know, there's a very, this is a big crew, but there's a famous saying in show business that sometimes death is a great career move.
4: Yeah.
7: Because, you know, suddenly she's remembered just as she was. And also you've got this added thing of the conspiracy theories of how she died and why she died. And so every 2 or 3 years, her name's back in the news cycle again because someone's brought out a book. And so it's a fascinating thing. She still remains this extraordinarily iconic figure of Hollywood style and glamour. And I wonder, had she just been around and lived another 40 years, if that would have happened.
4: Yeah, without a doubt. You still imagine her as a young woman, not as an 100-year-old, do you, really?
7: Exactly.
4: Quite remarkable. 40, good on you. We'll do it again tomorrow.
7: See you then.
4: Peter Ford with all the showbiz news. What are the foods that actually define Perth? Can you think of a place? They go, that is Perth. That is Perth. I can't. Can you? Apparently someone's had an investigation into that. We'll have a chat with a fellow by the name of Max. Shortly, it's 18 past 8.
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8: A crash in Bateman this morning. Quinana Freeway northbound before Leach Highway. The right lane closed by the incident response team. Traffic is very heavy on approach, so allow for extra travel time. Mitchell Freeway southbound, busy Burns Beach Road, Ocean Reef Road exit, Whitford's Ave to Vincent Street. Quinana Freeway northbound, heavy Mortimer Road, Anchortail Road to Rolly Road and Berrigan Drive to Canning Highway. I'm Seb Clark, I'm Perth's traffic leader, 6PR.
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14: So WA Today food writer Max Veenhuizen is on your radio. Max, good morning to you. How are you?
19: Good day. Good, thanks. How you doing, mate?
4: We're good, Max. Now, you've tried to define Perth by what they eat, and you've found some restaurants. So you actually haven't nailed the spot, but you've nailed categories of places that people should go and try out. Is that correct?
19: Yeah, that's what I, the brief I set myself. You know, you see a lot of these lists that are kind of, you know, the top 12 restaurants or whatever. But I thought about, you know, what are the places or the places that West Australia and us people in this city like to eat that sort of define our way of life, I suppose.
4: I want to ask you a question, right? So you've got the pizzeria, right? Now, there's so many pizzeria restaurants that you could go to. How do you pluck one out of so many and come up with the best?
19: Yeah, it's, well, I guess the pizzeria, I love pizza, and I sort of reckon we all have our favourite, and I think the distance from where the pizza comes from to us is a big thing. Like, we'll take a reasonable pizzeria at the end of the road rather than, you know, drive three suburbs across.
4: Right.
19: And for me, the reason I chose that one, I think it's a pretty interesting. It's the talent. There's a one to watch, and it's in Dianella, which is kind of, you know, I tried to have a choose places that were, you know, the sort of the best in their class and maybe geographically diverse spread of places. And it, you know, it does a pizza at night as well, but it also does a pizza for breakfast as well.
4: Right, okay. So that's Mimma Pizzeria. So this is all found on WA Today, as Carl said. I found the other one that was interesting was the brew or the pub, which you found in Subiaco called Found Subiaco. I've never heard of it.
19: Yeah, as someone that writes about food and restaurants for a living, there's a lot happening these days. Once upon a time, I'd feel like I'd know if something new would open, but now it's just always, there's just stuff always moving. But yeah, Found, it's really great. I think, you know, the pub is a sort of classic Australian institution. But I think because of my belief is that Western Australia helped pioneer the brew pub, so I think we sort of have a claim to that category. And yeah, it's a really great sort of modern place. It sort of has that right mix of nostalgia plus a few things that you know, forward thinking contemporary touches that I think you might not find in one of those sort of old school pubs up like, you know, Wanneroo Road from back in the day or something.
14: Righto, Max, give me my seafood fix, mate. Where am I going?
19: Oh, it depends on what sort of seafood you're after.
14: Everything. I'm a bit of a. I'd love seafood.
19: Yeah, you know, fish. I mean, fish and chips, right? I think that's sort of a classic sort of WA move. You know, if you wanted sort of a dedicated seafood restaurant that's by the water, you know, I think Peller and Co. Scott Bridges' place down at Leighton Beach is just such an impressive debutante. You know, it opened last year, ironically on the same day that questionable fishing ban was announced, and it's just so solid. You know, it just reminds you how lucky we are to live where we are.
4: Right, but you've also given honourable mentions to Finns and Picton and Gwellup Fish and Chips, which is totally different. My final comment was the fact that you found room for Red Rooster and Chicken Treat.
19: Yeah, 100%, right? I take it West Australian success stories, and I think that, you know, food, eating, dining, writing about food, once upon a time it always used to sort of, you know, have a certain lens and look through things. And, you know, I think they're West Australian success stories. You know, migrants are part of the story of those places as well. You know, I think there needs to be room in our diets, and I think our food discussion for both high, low, in the city, out in the suburbs, everything. And,
4: yeah,
19: you know,
4: fair enough.
19: Who doesn't love Chicken Treat, right?
4: Well, you're going to have 12 businesses that absolutely love you, and you're going to be eating for free for quite some while, but there's going to be a lot that don't like you, Max, based on the fact you haven't included them. So that's when you're a food critic. It's hard, isn't it? And we appreciate your contribution this morning. Encourage people to go and look at your work on WA Today.
19: Oh, good. Thanks, Milsey. Thanks, Carl.
4: Good.
19: Have a great
4: day. Well, Max Veenhuizen there. He's the WA Today Food Writer.
14: And don't forget, Hungry Jack's, they opened their first store where and when?
4: I'm going to say 1970, early 71.
14: Yep, that's correct. Where?
4: I always get this wrong. I want to say, I don't know why, but I want to say Dog's Swamp.
14: No, in Innaloo.
4: Of course.
20: Not far.
4: Yeah.
14: Yeah, not too far away.
4: That's not bad. But if you were doing a list of your own and you had to nail one place to go and get a feed and you were advising someone who'd moved to WA, had not experienced any WA restaurant, doesn't have to be any category. There's all these different categories here. Where would you nominate? 133-882. Where would you go?
14: If I was going to take someone from outside of the country or outside of the state to a joint here.
4: Never been in Western Australia before, but you want to showcase good food. And it's got to be affordable, it's got to be expensive, whatever you want. So is there anyone that could suggest that someone could take someone to? 133-882. Maybe you've got an establishment of your own that you want to give it a bit of a tire pump. Give us a ring. 133-882. It's 27 past 8.
18: 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Keep the conversation flowing. 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
8: Mitchell Freeway southbound. It is busy at Burns Beach Road as well as Ocean Reef Road exit. Whippets Ave to Vincent Street, Kwinana Freeway northbound, Heavy Mortimer Road, Anketil Road to Rolly Road, Berrigan Drive to Canning Highway. Still reports of this crash in Bateman, Kwinana Freeway northbound before Leach Highway. The right lane has been closed by the instant response team, hence why traffic is so heavy on approach, so just avoid the area for now if possible. I'm Seb Clark, I'm Perth's traffic leader, 6PR.
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2: It's 15 degrees at 8.30. Good morning, I'm Philippa Maher. The Fair Work Commission has approved a 4.75% minimum wage increase for Australia's 3 million lowest paid workers, raising the hourly rate to just over $26. The federal government had supported an increase. Unions had called for a 6.5% increase, while industry groups had requested around half that. Treasurer Jim Chalmers denies he's playing God with a raft of tax changes expected to be passed by federal government. Accountants say as the legislation stands, Dr. Chalmers has an unprecedented amount of ministerial discretion. It means the Treasurer has the ability to decide which assets and individuals are caught up by the tax. Dr. Chalmers says the power he has is not unusual and his decisions can be overturned by Parliament.
0: Only to the extent that we determine the legislative instrument, that's disallowable by the Parliament if the Parliament doesn't like it. But the tax law is full of these kinds of examples. That's what makes this just another beat up, unfortunately.
2: New research shows the rise of artificial intelligence is beginning to affect certain jobs. Gabriel Hodson explains.
1: Monash University researchers have looked at national payroll data and the ABS, finding that in the first 3 months of this year, businesses spent a record $6 billion on equipment and machinery related to AI. That's a 400% jump on last year. SMH The Age says Australian businesses are also on a $155 billion data centre spending spree, meaning the industry is growing faster than the mining boom of last decade. Researchers say the impact of large language models are yet to fully hit the jobs market, but since 2022, hiring has been weaker. Gabriel Hodson reporting.
2: A young woman's been caught by surprise after becoming wedged in quicksand at a South Australian beach. It happened at Glenelg Beach, where the local council has now put up danger signs. Mads says as the sand compacted around her legs, she couldn't move. She says she and her friend never thought they'd have to Google how to get out of quicksand.
3: It was pretty funny until I realised how stuck I was and I couldn't get myself out. That's when the panic started to set in and turned to Google originally to see what to do, but nothing proved to work, so emergency services was called.
2: Flagmantle fever is already taking off, with Qantas adding 18 extra flights between Perth and Melbourne on AFL Grand Final weekend. The airline says a massive surge in bookings following the Dockers' winning run prompted the early release of more than 3,000 additional seats. One-way fares on the new flights start at $776. Qantas and Jetstar say they will continue to monitor demand and could add even more flights as finals teams are locked in. In finance, the All Lords is down 70 points at 8,899. The dollar is buying 71.6 US cents and 12,773 Indonesian rupiah.
18: 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So add it to your phone now. Perth 6PR.
2: Dockers defender Luke Ryan says they're wary of a North Melbourne ambush on Saturday afternoon in Bunbury. He's told Sports Today North will be pumped after their last kick win over the Suns and refreshed after a bye.
5: We're going to be on our A game and we're looking forward to it because they've got stars all over the ground. It's going to be a good contest and we're just going to make sure we start well and jam our footy down their throat for four quarters.
2: At the French Open, Arina Sabalenka has sent Naomi Osaka packing in the fourth round. Félix Auger-Aliassime and Matteo Berrettini have had wins. Meanwhile, 23-time major winner Serena Williams has confirmed she's returning to the tennis tour. The 44-year-old will start by playing doubles at this weekend's competition at the Queen's Club in London. That's the latest news and sport.
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8: Reports of a crash in Bateman. Quinana Freeway northbound before Leach Highway. The right lane has been closed by the incident response team. Towing services are on site. Traffic is heavy on approach, so allow for extra travel time there. Mitchell Freeway southbound, busy Burns Beach Road, Ocean Reef Road exit, Whitford's Avenue. To Vincent Street, Kwinana Freeway northbound, heavy Mortimer Road, Anketell Road to Rowley Road and Berrigan Drive to Canning Highway. I'm Seb Clark, I'm Perth's traffic leader, 6PR.
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9: Hi, John Hammond here from Hammond Legal, and I'm back on 6PR. 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
2: A shower or two today, heading for 19 degrees. The rain will become less likely by early this afternoon. A possible shower still around tomorrow with 18. And we've got some sunshine, 19 on Thursday, 21 Friday and 22 Saturday, before a shower or two Sunday with 21 and more showers again Monday with 19. Right now it's 15 degrees, more news at 9 on Perth 6PR.
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14: So, have we got any nominations, Millsy,
4: yes,
14: this morning? And
4: yes.
14: We've got a few people we're going to get into. I've got to say, if I'm going to have a kebab, have you been to the Neros kebabs just up the road here?
4: No.
14: Yeah, they've got one at Scarborough Beach
4: as
14: well.
4: Yeah, opposite the post office.
14: Yeah.
4: Yeah, no, good.
14: Good.
4: Yeah,
14: the other really good kebab place, which I love, is Morris Place in behind the pub. You know Morris?
4: Yeah.
14: There's a bloke there that's won so many awards at the Royal. She makes beautiful baklava too, if you're into that stuff.
4: Right, not into that.
14: Right. And if I'm also able, I got to say, like, have you been to Golden Bakery in Aussie Park?
4: Yeah. You always say this when you're going to go and buy pies.
14: If you want to, it depends what sort of...
4: Gave you a mention on the radio this morning.
14: It's only what sort of food you're going to get. And Brighton Road Bakery, Dong.
4: Oh, there you go. Mate,
14: award-winning pies.
4: Isn't that
14: so good? So if you like that sort of stuff, it depends where you're going to go, right? So I'm going to throw those couple into the melting pot. No contra. No, I always pay.
4: Do you?
14: Always. Never get anything for free. But if you'd like to give some nominations, bring them forward.
4: All right, here's a couple of challenges for you. Best pea and ham soup in Western Australia.
14: Mum.
4: No, that's in a restaurant
14: that's
4: we're talking
14: about. Meadow Springs in Manly.
4: No, incorrect.
14: Mum, good morning.
4: Best kangaroo is where? Where do you find the best kangaroo? Where do you find the best pea and ham soup? There's some challenges for you that our listeners have already confirmed. Norma's at Kelmscott. Where would you take us, Norma, if we're new to the state?
11: Oh, well, it'd have to be about 70 or 80 years ago when I was a young girl. My auntie owned the Arcasia Tea Rooms in Bunbury.
4: Oh.
11: And everybody that used to come into shop in town, they used to line up there. That auntie, her name was Auntie Muriel Bell. Her husband was Mr. Jack Bell. He used to walk around Bunbury Street because he was famous. And he used to walk around, I won't tell you his shape of his body, but he used to smoke cigars.
4: Right, okay.
11: As he walked around.
4: What was it called again?
11: Arcasia Tea Rooms. Okay. It may be somebody that knew it if they're my age.
4: Right. And what?
11: But I doubt if anyone age would be listening to your show.
4: Was that near the Burlingham? Oh. Where was that?
11: Oh, no. Well, not that I remember.
4: Okay.
11: Burlingham was right down in the main Victoria Street. That is opposite that other famous pub that I used to go to, I think it was the Burlingham.
4: Right.
11: That's where the main pubs and restaurants were.
4: Okay.
11: And there was the Greek fish and chip shop in that street too.
4: Righto. So you know Bunbury pretty well. All right. Thanks, Norma. Someone might remember the Acacia. I certainly don't before my time. Best pea and ham. Someone got it. Alfred's Kitchen. Have you ever had pea and ham soup at Alfred's Kitchen?
14: No, just
4: mate, you wouldn't expect it, but
14: we used to go to Alfred's when I was at boarding school.
12: So Natalie raised
14: still
12: it.
14: On, they're still near the train line there?
4: John got it, yeah. Best kangaroo. Best kangaroo.
14: Best kangaroo?
4: Yep.
14: Where? You got a nomination?
4: Yeah.
14: Yeah, where?
4: Well, I'm asking you, where would you go? Where can you buy kangaroo?
14: IGA.
4: Up along. No, I mean to a restaurant.
14: Well, you can buy a lot of places.
4: You can buy a lot of food at IGA.
14: Yeah.
4: I'm asking
14: you. You said kangaroo. I said IGA.
4: You can't buy kangaroo as in, you can't sit down at IGA and say, bring me kangaroo. Hop to it. You can't do that.
14: But there's plenty of places that have kangaroo.
4: I'll give you the answer.
14: Where is it?
4: The Hamptons.
14: Hamptons?
4: Yeah. Have you been to the Hamptons?
14: City Beach.
4: That's from Glen.
14: Yeah, I've been there. Yep.
4: We've
14: been to a few of the joints there.
4: The Core Cider in Bickley or Little Creatures in Frio. Absolutely amazing for chilly mussels. Says Bev.
14: Good.
4: Where would you go for chilli mussels? You're a chilli man.
14: You know, so Monday mussel night, $28 down at the Scarborough Beach Bar. You know, 4 to 6, they have a happy hour every day.
4: Every day.
14: Yeah. As so you get $9 pints, you get $7 wines, you can get a spritzer if you like your spritzers for about $10. I think today's, I think it's palmy and pint day today.
4: Right. Okay.
14: $25.
4: There you go.
14: That's not bad.
4: You got dinner covered now. You've done lunch, breakfast, and now dinner.
14: Breakfast? What do you want to go
4: best
14: for breakfast?
4: Kebab, Shenton kebabs. Delightful, says Steve-O. Good on you. Just keep them coming. We want dishes and restaurants that we can give a plug to today based on this guy that's in the WA Today.
14: Mate and Wine's good. Like,
4: mate
14: in
4: and
14: the city,
4: Wine's shut. Mate and Wine in the city is shut. I went there the other day and it said we're temporarily closed.
14: South Perth.
4: Yeah, but the one on the corner of William and St. George's Terrace is closed.
14: Temporarily.
4: It says that, but it doesn't look like there's much happening inside.
14: Oh.
4: So the rumour was eventually they would close that and just stay at South Perth. And by the way, while we're talking about eateries, why is it that the underneath part of where Mead & Co. is in South Perth, which was where Friends used to be, why is that taking forever to finish? But that's been on the go for a long time. I don't know why that hasn't finished. We've been talking about school today. Have a listen to this about leaving school. Hi guys, I wasn't a good student. Big classes, I just couldn't get the assistance I needed and the kids I hung around with didn't help matters. I hated school. I was bullied but learnt to fight, which made me strong mentally and physically. It was suggested that I was wasting their time and mine, so I left at 14 on a Friday. I turned 15 on a Saturday and had a job by Tuesday. Have owned and run my own businesses, managed workshops and have been a supervisor in a large company. My dad worked hard. He taught me work ethics. Jeez, I love this. My dad worked hard, example, and taught me work ethics. I rarely took time off and loved to work. I still do casual jobs as well as being a volunteer work at 72. Life has been good because I chose where and how hard to work. I have to thank the school for pushing me, which helped me succeed in life. That's from Mike. That's a terrific text, Mike. Yeah, and the other thing that I was talking about with a mate yesterday, right? We were driving back from Northern and we were talking about AI and they said just as a passing remark, 20% of people will never have a job. Just think about that for a moment. 20% of people will never have a job. That's going into the area where there's unemployment in some communities, particularly in the UK and in some parts of this country where mum and dad have never worked, the kids have never worked and their children have no hope of working. So what happens to those people that don't actually do anything productive? What happens now? If your kid is not working or has got nothing to look forward to, what happens to them?
14: We give them money.
4: Yes, but what happens to them? They see that other people are earning more than them. They become dysfunctional and they probably start doing things we don't want them to do within our community. If you are happy to accept that 20% of your workforce will never have a job because of AI, that's not acceptable. Because
14: who's saying that's going to be 20%?
4: That's what the experts are saying.
14: That's what the prediction is.
4: As a bare minimum, 20%.
14: That's the prediction, isn't it?
4: Yeah, and there's some predictions that say up to 30% of people will never work.
14: If that's the case,
4: ever. Ever, Carl. Never work.
14: All right.
4: Never know what it's like to work. Go to work, earn an honest living.
14: Stop talking for a minute.
4: Never earned.
14: Stop talking for a minute.
4: Other than a handout. Put my hand out and get a quid. It's your turn.
14: Right. I was just going to say.
4: What?
14: If that's the statistics and if that's what the experts are saying, then let's get rid of AI.
4: Well, you can't get rid of AI. It's too far advanced.
14: Well, you can.
4: It's not.
14: You can get rid of anything.
4: So people that go, oh, you know, how good's this? Yeah. Just think about that for a moment. Let's say that you never had, like Mike, you never had the opportunity to work hard. You know, there's nothing better to have the feeling, unless I'm wrong, and Seb, I'll ask you, because you are part of this, you work hard. You're a hard worker. You work hard, Carl. I reckon I work pretty hard. But there's no better feeling than having gone and done something productive And then you go home at the end of the day feeling that you've actually added to the community. People that never get that opportunity, that is a major concern going forward, that they will become dysfunctional members. Not all of them, but a lot of them will become dysfunctional members of our community. And we'll go, why are they doing what they're doing? They're doing because they're bored. There's nothing for them to do.
5: Some people like that anyway, mate.
4: Well, that's
5: not acceptable.
4: Some
5: people don't like going to work.
4: Yeah, well, people say that.
5: Yeah,
4: but just stay home forever and see how you feel about it.
5: Well, lots of people do.
4: What, just do nothing all their life?
5: Yeah,
4: like, never did anything with their life.
5: Yeah, they just enjoy life.
4: I
5: do nothing.
4: I couldn't enjoy life like that. Could you enjoy life like that?
5: Well,
4: seriously,
5: there'd be lots of things. There'd be lots of things if I didn't have to come to work that I'd actually like to go and enjoy, but I can't because I have to go to work.
4: Right, but you love work.
5: No, not that much. I'd rather be doing a few other things. Let's face it.
4: So you never,
5: everyone does.
4: So I know I'm harping on about it, but some people will never, ever experience work.
5: That already happens, mate.
4: Well, that's just sad, isn't it?
5: Yeah,
4: what
5: it is.
4: A waste of a resource.
5: Yeah, but we're a lucky country.
4: Well, not in that regard. It's 14 to 9.
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8: Still reports of this crash in Bateman, Kwinana Freeway northbound before Leach Highway. The right turning lane is closed by the incident response team. Towing services are also there. Traffic heavy on approach, so allow for extra travel time. Mitchell Freeway southbound, busy Burns Beach Road, Ocean Reef Road exit, Whitford Ave to Vincent Street. No major issues on the Graham Farmer Freeway, likewise in the tunnel. I'm Seb Clark, and Perth's traffic leader, 6PR.

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1: 10 to 9, 15 degrees, and we have asked you for your favourite little nominations, your favourite place to go for a feed or a drink, and we've had quite a few people that have been getting involved in the program. How'd you go with your rant? Did you get any feedback?
6: Well, someone said I should have a segment called The Rant.
1: Yeah, you should, actually.
6: Mark gets a good laugh out of it, says Mark.
1: That's what we should do, actually. Let's start that.
6: I feel passionate about people working. Oh, I think there's nothing worse than having unutilized resources, and there's nothing worse than seeing young people not being able to work, which is pretty bad. Good morning, boys. My parents drummed into us kids. You don't work, you don't earn. You don't earn, you can't spend. That's from the captain. I like that. Speaking of captains, Simon Beaumont's on the radio after 9 o'clock.
7: Thanks
6: for a 3 hour tour. Good morning.
7: Yeah, hello, mate. How are you?
6: What happened to East Perth yesterday, mate?
7: That's all we got time for in the preview today.
6: You got rolled by West Perth, who have not won a game all year.
7: So we beat Claremont last week. Hello, Crystal, if you're listening. First, you know, they're celebrating 100 years. They're top of the table, two games clear. We beat them at Claremont, and then we lose to West Perth. So I don't understand that, Stephen. I mean, it was a little bit blowy, but not, you know. And everybody knows, no one likes West Perth that I'm aware of.
6: I've never met your dad, but I have heard you talk about your dad.
7: Yes.
6: On air and off air.
7: Mm.
6: He seemed, and I don't want to misquote you here, but he seemed like a fairly tough master, as in he made sure that you were aware of what your obligations were in the world.
7: Yeah, he was.
6: Would he have said much about work to you to say, look, it's your duty to provide for your family and to do all the things that you need to do?
7: Just through, and often through his actions, right? By osmosis, you thought, well, this is what you have to do. He did say to me a couple of years ago, do you think you'll ever go back and work in your trade? At least you've got your trade to fall back on, which I haven't worked in since 1983.
6: What's the answer to that?
7: And I said, I don't think I will, Dad. He said, you can. You can be an electrician again.
6: I never knew you were a milliner.
7: Yes. So, on the program today, Sebastian Clark's on the program
6: today. Sebby, what are you talking about?
7: Well, one of the things, there's a horse, number 6, race 5 at Gloucester Park this evening. I feel sick, Dal.
6: What's it called?
7: I feel sick, Dal.
6: I feel sick, Dale.
7: So, Sebby, what's your favourite horse name?
8: There was one at the weekend. Matt Hill was calling no.
7: No.
8: Five no's.
6: No.
8: Yeah. No.
7: Yours, Millsy?
6: They have them at the trots all the time. They're just like extended name. I dreamed a dream until I got wet or something like that. That was a very interesting dream.
7: That's what we'll talk about today. Rita Saffiotti is coming on to talk about, after 10, to talk about the new extension of the fuel payment. It's now, it can go to 15 charities, as I heard you guys talking about this morning.
6: I wanted to know, could they donate theirs to one nation? I don't think they're a registered charity.
7: That wasn't us, that was our listeners came up with that one. So I think I'll be polite to Rita because I always am, but I don't think it's been fully thought through, and we're still waiting to hear if there's an alternative mechanism to your app, Carl, to the Service WA app.
9: So, yeah.
7: And I did hear this morning you can get $50 with a fishing tackle.
9: See, it's in there. It's in the app.
7: Did you see that? Yeah, I saw that.
9: So the tree.
7: That's on the program today. Yes, no question, Mills. And you guys got me thinking about this because of the lady with the mobility scooter yesterday. Yep. And again, you're doing a story about someone stealing someone's pet dog and a $20,000 reward. I saw a woman, a set of lights on Friday night, walk up to a homeless bloke and offer him some help. He was begging for money at the lights. So our question today is, do we still care for each other? Given what we've seen, the storms, people helping neighbours, putting fences back up, and a bit about, you know, what you've been saying today too. It's, you have extreme examples. I mean, stealing someone's gopher is very ordinary. And then I see this woman at the lights helping out a homeless bloke. So we'll talk about it on the show today as well.
6: You know what I'm like, right? And Carl. And no, not Seb. But you know that we would help people if they were genuine.
7: Yes,
6: right?
7: Of course.
6: And you would too. And Seb would. I'm only being silly. But I don't like being ripped off. And I think when you see people that are collecting and you kind of suspect that they're not actually who they supposedly are, that becomes a bit of an issue for people, I think. And then you also think, am I giving this person money for drugs?
7: Yes.
6: And you kind of go, I don't want to fuel that fire. I'll buy you a drink or I'll buy you whatever you need, a pair of shoes.
7: Yep.
6: But I'm not going to give you money to go and buy drugs. That's the difficult part of that balancing.
7: And the woman that I often see on the corner of Erindale and Reed, that busy intersection, Carl, I often see her somewhere else in the afternoon. So she's able to get from other intersections. Can't throw a blanket over all of them, I suppose. But yeah, we'll talk about that today. Do people still care about each other? I'm a yes on this, but that might be rose-coloured glasses.
6: Genuine.
9: I just checked the unemployment figures, right? You know, talking about unemployed people, 692,500 in round figures are unemployed.
6: You'll always have frictional unemployment, people between jobs, right? You'll have seasonal unemployment, people between seasonal jobs. But when you start having figures of 20% people not working, you get comments from Louise. I have chronic fatigue and dizziness and a balance disorder, Millsy, so I can't work, and it drives me absolutely insane. I just want to be like everybody else and be able to earn a dollar and have purpose every day. Purpose is what you're buying here. You're not buying dollars. You're buying a reason to get up in the morning and actually contribute.
7: So in our daily lives, who are the low-paid workers that we interact with, given that the unions are pushing for the median wage?
6: A lot of shop assistants are pretty lowly paid. I'll give you the tip.
7: Checkout operators. Yeah. Fast food.
9: Yeah.
7: Yeah. So we'll ask that question today as well. Like we interact with them in our daily lives. And the dudes who work in my local shops, they're there every day and they have been for years. They are, you know, they've been on the workforce for
9: servos. They wouldn't get much, would they?
6: Don't forget this though. That has to be paid for by a business owner.
7: Bookies.
6: And that magic pudding is getting smaller, which means that will lead to more people not being able to afford to work because they can't get paid the amount that should be paid to those people. Yeah. There's some interesting areas. I'm sure you'll solve all the problems between now and midday.
7: Yeah, we'll do our best. And Seb will be on after 11 o'clock today, the Boomer and the Boy.
6: Excellent. Look forward to it. Thanks, Simon. It's 5 to 9.
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8: Finally, some good news. That crash cleared up from Bateman. This was on Kwinana Freeway northbound before Leach Highway, although traffic does remain heavy on approach. Mitchell Freeway southbound, busy Burns Beach Road, Ocean Reef Road exit, Whitford Ave to Vincent Street, and Kwinana Freeway northbound, heavy Thomas Road to Anchortail Road, Royal Highway to Canning Highway. I'm Seb Clark, I'm Perth's traffic leader, 6PR.
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6: 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Well done. The Exchange Hotel in Pinny in Pinjarra. Jan of Erskine, well done, Jan. You're going to enjoy it down there. $100 in the PWD rumour file today went to the big picture. Thank you for your company this morning, Carl, and to our audience as well. Thank you, Jules, for your text message. Understand where you're coming from. I just want people to have a choice to work or not to work.
9: 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See you, Melvin.
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18: It's 15 degrees at 9 o'clock. Good morning, I'm Philippa Maher. A state funeral will get underway in an hour for the state's longest-serving Member of Parliament. Decorated World War II veteran Bill Graydon died in April at the age of 105. He served across 6 decades in both state and federal parliaments. The service begins at 10 o'clock at St George's Cathedral in Perth. It's open to the public and it will also be streamed live on the Cathedral's website. The Fair Work Commission has ordered Australia's lowest paid workers to get an increase of 4.75%. From July, the minimum wage will increase from $948 a week to around $1,005. The hike is below what unions were hoping for, but is more than business had expected. Commission President Adam Hatcher says a decline in real wage growth was a key factor in the decision.
19: A fundamental consideration which must be balanced against these matters is that most modern award-line employees are still in the position that their wage rates in real terms remain lower than what they were in July 2021 prior to the post-pandemic spike in inflation.

0: notices to online retailers over the sale of toys and games with high-powered magnets. Amazon, eBay, Kogan and Frugo have all committed to act on the notices from the ACCC. Deputy Chairwoman Katrina Lowe says the small objects are included in magnetic chess or magnetic battle chess games.
1: These magnets can have catastrophic consequences if swallowed. They can cause life-threatening internal injuries and also represent a choking hazard.
0: The Friend of a Heartbroken Perth Family is offering a $20,000 reward for the safe return of their dog, which they believe was stolen. 18-month-old Cavoodle Franklin hasn't been seen since late December, when he disappeared from a locked backyard in the northeastern suburb of Brabham. The reward is being funded by Mark Ramsden, who's told 6PR Breakfast he just wants Frankie returned, no questions asked.
2: He was like my best friend. We became inseparable. I'm sure he would do the same thing for me. I just feel so sad, especially for the family. He belonged to their son, their five-year-old son, and Aston, and that he really misses him.
0: In finance, the All Ords is down 85 points at 8,884. The dollar's buying 71.5 US cents and 12,770 Indonesian rupiah.
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0: Serena Williams has announced a comeback, set to play doubles at Queen's in the lead-up to Wimbledon. John McEnroe says there's no doubt the 23-time slam winner is looking to chase down Margaret Court's record of 24 slams.
4: She expected to go out and win every match she played. She was upset even after she had the kid that she wasn't winning the majors. So if she's coming back, she's not coming back because I'm happy to play and it's fun. She wants to go win another major.
0: Canoe slalom star Jessica Fox is targeting a big season on the water, returning to action with a silver at the World Cup event in Slovenia. The four-time Olympian missed last year's home world championship after having a surgery to remove a tumour from her kidney. She says she felt like a beginner again while recovering.
5: It's been a long road, and I think sitting on that start line over the weekend, I got all those race nerves again. I was feeling that energy from the crowd.
0: That's the latest news and sport.
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3: Traffic. 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
8: Mitchell Freeway southbound still busy this morning. Burns Beach Road, Ocean Reef Road exit as well. Whitford's Ave to Vincent Street. Kwinana Freeway northbound, heavy Thomas Road to Anchortail Road. Roe Highway to Canning Highway, no major issues on the Graham Farmer. Tonkin Highway slow southbound at Reed Highway. Guildford Road, Airport Drive, both directions at Welshpool Road East. I'm Seb Clark and Perth's traffic leader, 6PR.
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0: A shower or two today, becoming less likely by early this afternoon. We're heading for 19. A possible shower still around tomorrow with 18. Then we've got some sunny days, Thursday 19, 21 Friday and 22 Saturday, before some more rain for Sunday, Monday. Right now it's 16 degrees. More news at 10 on Perth 6PR.

0: on Perth 6PR. This is Mornings with Simon Beaumont.
1: Thank you for listening this morning. We'll be here until lunchtime today, till midday. So if you'd like to give us a call, you can. Thanks, James. 133-882. Our caller of the day today could win $100 to spend at the Grosvenor, up the road from us here at 6PR. Great menu, great drinks, big screens, lovely staff. Thank you, Richard. It's a great beer garden if it's not raining. win the $100 to spend at the Grosvenor by being our caller of the day. We have been inundated by texts and messages and Facebook messages and comments over the last few days, but I and my team always enjoy hearing from you as well, so give us a call. 133-882 is the phone number. Our yes-no went pretty well yesterday. We talked about fences during the storm and we had a pretty good response. But we had an even better response after I spoke to Tyron Whitten from the One Nation Party. He's our West Australian Senator, our only West Australian Senator. And we had 3,000 comments. So again, the chat about Pauline Hanson and One Nation is dominating the front pages and here on, and talkback issues. So yeah, love to hear from you today. We're going to speak to, we've been contacted by one of the protesters who protested against the One Nation branch opening in Frio. That was the protest over the weekend, and one of the protesters contacted us and wants to have a say. So we talked about that a bit as our team discussed it, and Alvin McGiller will join us after 10 o'clock today if you want to listen to that. Cole Blanche is still away. He's in Europe on holiday. And Kylie Whiteley will join us after 9.30 today, the Acting Police Commissioner. So she'll be in and talking matters policing after 9.30 today. It is the state funeral for Bill Graydon today, and our very talented Acting Chief of News, Maddie Cross, will be at the state funeral and will keep us up to date on all that's happening there. And I think it's the big cathedral in Subi, isn't it? So that will be on the show today as well. After 10 o'clock today, Rita Saffiotti is going to join us. She is the Treasurer and the Minister for Transport. And we do have a little bit more detail about where your $100 can go. The $100 that was originally touted as a rebate to help you with fuel and with the cost of living and the cost of diesel, petrol, unleaded. So we'll talk to Rita about that. The state did announce yesterday 15 charities are now on the list, and we'll talk to Rita about that. I think there's still some more detail to come. Now, the opposition and Basil are saying, well, you haven't really thought this through, and that may well be the case. But there's still more detail to come on the fuel rebate. We'll speak to Rita after 10 o'clock today and find out a little bit more. But the 15 charities have been named. That's one of those is Food Bank. And we'll talk to the CEO of Food Bank in just a moment. There will be some criticism of the charities, the 15 charities, but it's pretty hard to argue with this list. These are West Australian charities, very good charities. In the food and emergency relief category, you've got Food Bank, Second Bite, of Oz Harvest, who do a great job, the Salvos and Vinnies. Children's charities, the big one, Telethon, Perth Children's Hospital and Starlight, the Smith Foundation, or the Smith Family Foundation and Headspace. And the community support ones are RUA, the Aboriginal Health Council of WA, St Bart's, who are based in Frio, do a great job, Rural Flying Doctor Service, and Ability WA. So there's the charities that you can donate to. But I guess we're still waiting to hear whether you have to use the Services WA app. There's quite a bit of detail around it today, and it still seems to be aimed at people with a driver's licence or a learner's permit. So I think there's a few people who kind of fall between the cracks in this one, but we'll try and find out a bit more detail from Rita when she comes on the show in just a little while. I have a yes-no question for you today.
2: Right, let's clear this up once and for all.
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1: Yeah, thanks to Games World for looking after our yes-no. It's been incredibly well subscribed this year, this calendar year, so get stuck into it today. Again, our yes-no question, do we still care about other people? Yes-no question, do we still care about other people? Now, we've seen countless examples over the weekend of people helping each other out after the storm. Fences, trees, neighbours getting together, Perth people, SES, the DFES guys, Western Power, some people doing their job. But generally, we've seen Perth people and South West people really mucking in and really helping each other out. So my question today, do we still care about other people? I'm a yes on this one. I think we do still care. A couple of examples I saw over the weekend. I saw a woman approach a guy at a set of traffic lights, corner of Hepburn and Wanneroo, near the Kingsway shops. And she went over and had a chat to him, and I wound down my window and I can hear her offering him counsel and offering him support. And she was from a local school, St. Stephen's. So I think that was an example of caring. On the other side of things, Saturday morning went to buy a coffee at the local cafe, and someone drove into my car and then drove off, left a little scratch. Didn't care. I don't think he cared at all. And I spoke to a bloke who saw him. He says, oh, you know, people don't care anymore, do they? But my question for you today is, do we still care? You can find lots of examples of where people do care for each other. We just heard Brother Ollie Pickett from Wheelchairs for Kids. He's in one of our advertisements, and we support him. He supports us, and he's got a big workshop full of people who care, who make wheelchairs for kids in other countries, retired people. So do we still care about other people? Yes or no? 133-882. I'm a yes on this one, but that, again, that might be a glass half full, you know, approach. But do we still care about people? There's a couple of letters to the editor today about people not caring for each other on the road, people not indicating and observing basic etiquette. There's a call in some of the letters to the editor today that we need to reinstitute education campaigns about roundabouts and use of indicators. And I know that's only a small example, but I mean, you use your indicator because you care about the people driving around you, don't you? It's for your safety, but so to let other people know what you're doing, isn't it? Do we care for other people? Chris says yes, very much so. Thank you, Chris. This one here, Joanne Speewood says yes, generally. No, inadequate shelters offered for the homeless people throughout the storm, says one of our listeners. And Wayne says, where are the animal charities, Simon? Shameful they aren't considered. I guess you're talking RSPCA and others, Wayne, isn't it? I just get a general feeling that maybe Baz is right on this one. I don't know. It was meant to be $100, nice and easy. Get it, help you with your fuel. If you've got a car, if you've got a license, here's $100. But it's turned into something more. It was never meant to be a big bureaucratic exercise with, you know, a government department helping to dispense the money and being means tested. This is meant to be really easy. But it has been criticised. And I know a lot of our listeners are saying, well, I'm going to get the 100 and donate it to One Nation, which it looks like you're not going to be able to do. We still don't know how it's going to work. We're assuming, you know, if you go to the Services WA app or you go to the website, there'll be a drop-down menu and you can choose the charity or you can take the money yourself. We still don't know what it's going to look like and how it's all going to work, right? John from Melville says, I think we're becoming an increasingly selfish society. I'll put you down as a no there, Johnny boy. Elizabeth says, yes, mostly. David says, yes, friends, family and volunteers are extremely important in my life. Thanks, Dave. I'll put you down as a yes. Thank you very much. I'm a no, says Andrew. So many people drive around at night and early morning with high beam on. They don't care as long as they can see, says Andrew. So Andrew's a no. And it is, you know, it's down to the behaviour you see and how you view it, isn't it? 133-882. Pete says, we often get suggestions for yes-no questions. Rest assured, listeners, we do spend some time on them. They're not meant to be clickbait or glib. Pete says, maybe the yes-no question for today should be, do you think the Treasurer, Rita Saffioti, will honestly answer every question and give clear clarification to West Aussie without shrinking answers off to other ministers? I'll do my best, Pete. Yes. He says, do we care about each other? Yes, those of us who can do our bit. Thank you. Love to hear from you today. Kate O'Hara from Food Bank's going to join us in just a moment. These, they do a fantastic job, Food Bank, don't they? They, high profile charity that do great work, and they are one of the recipient charities of the $100. Yes, no. Do we care about each other? The Games World yes, no today. The yes are 10, the no's are 7. G'day, Steve. How are you?
3: Good morning, Bo. Yeah, I'm just listening to the Do We Care, and I was watching Current Affair last night, and something really moved me and my wife was there was a lady in Geelong in Victoria whom son passed away. His name was Danny, and he set up, she donated all his estate to a doctor who set up a homeless ambulance first aid medical care with a van and to, you know, look after the homeless people.
5: Yeah, right.
3: Which I thought was real, absolutely amazing, and more people probably will do it. But I think, you know, also the government could do something like that here in Western Australia, is have a dedicated homeless ambulance first aid to go around and care for the homeless.
1: It's a good idea, Steve. I know that's what St. Bart's do down in Fremantle with the homeless people down that way. It's hard to know, Steve, isn't it? Some people don't want to be inside. Some people, for whatever reason, or being substance affected or mentally ill, they choose not to be. Hey, Steve, if you're still there, the great example I heard yesterday of people caring was when this woman rang, I think her name was Judith, and she rang Brekkie, very distraught. Someone had stolen her Gopher, her mobility scooter, and straight away, you know, a woman recently grieving her mum offered up her scooter, and some other bloke said he'd drive it out there, and then the police stepped up and found it. And I reckon that's another good example too, right? People do care, I think.
3: Absolutely.
1: Thanks, Steve. Good man, Steve from High Wycombe. Do you think people still, do we care about each other still? Yes are 19 and the no's are 8. I'm a yes on this one. Love to hear from you, whatever your thinking is. And it ranges from not using your indicator in your car through to, you know, awesome philanthropic work that some people do in their daily jobs. And some billionaires are philanthropic as well. G'day, Anna.
6: Oh, good morning. Mine is definitely yes. Over the years, I've had medical problems and whatever, and people have been absolutely fantastic. I've had so much help. For example, not long ago, I'd been shopping in Aldi and to buy an air fryer. This is really, really good. Anyway, I had a bit of a problem putting it in the boot.
1: Oh, yeah, yeah.
6: So this guy came along and he said, let me help you. And I said, oh, thank you. Anyway, and then he walked off quickly and he had put $100 in my hand.
1: Oh.
6: And he said, look, you go home, enjoy your air fryer, have a lovely meal.
1: Oh,
6: and I was absolutely baffled. Anyway, there was a guy next to him parked, and he said, just accept it. This guy does it all the time. And I couldn't believe it. I couldn't catch up with him to say thank you. And I've had so many things like that happen to me. Yeah. Look, I just can't begin to tell you how much help and kindness I've had over the years.
1: Oh, that's very nice, Anna. It's really nice to hear from you. What did you buy for your air fryer?
6: Sorry?
1: What food did you buy for your air fryer? Yeah.
6: We just said go and have a good meal. Okay. I can't remember. But I did buy something, but I can't remember now.
1: All right, Anna.
6: But I was absolutely baffled.
1: Yeah, that's nice. Thanks, Anna. So I'll put you down as a yes. Do we still care about each other? The yes are 19, the no's are 8. Thanks for being part of it today. As always, we'll speak to Kate O'Hara in just a moment. The phone lines are open. After 9:30 today, Acting Commissioner Kylie Whiteley will join us in the studio, and we've got a few policing matters to chat about. Lee says St. Bart's is in East Perth, not Frio. St. Pat's is in Frio. Thank you. I stand corrected. I have got that wrong. Cheers. Good on ya. I care, says Kay of Leeming. Yes, Tony from Baldos. I'm a yes, just as long as it doesn't cost too much money and or time, says Tony. Thank you. Suresh cares too. I know you do, mate. Thank you. We'll come back in just a second. It is 21 minutes past 9.
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7: 133-882. I'll talk to Kate O'Hara in just a moment. I just wanted to take a moment to let you know, and I think it's okay me saying this because he did post this on Facebook last night, but Geoffrey Thomas, aviation expert, fearless crusader on trying to find out what happened with MH370, is seriously ill and has entered into palliative care. And Geoffrey Thomas will be well known to you listeners. He has, you know, he's been our best aviation guy in Western Australia for a couple of decades now, and he's seriously ill. And he's asked for people not to contact him or to make a fuss of him because he's dealing with a very serious heart situation. But, I'm thinking of you, Geoffrey. I'm going to miss chatting to you on air. He's been an absolute force of nature, but he is seriously ill. And he did announce that on Facebook overnight. And that's a really sad one. I reckon you would have heard him. It's a lot on this station and on others and in the paper as well. So, Geoffrey Thomas has announced that he's gone into palliative care. He's not that much older than me, Geoffrey. Complications from a heart operation, and that's very, very sad news. A yes-no question today, our Games World yes-no question. Do we care about each other? Yes are 25 and the no's are 15. Kate O'Hara will join me in just a moment from Food Bank. G'day, Peter.
8: Simon, it's been something I've thought about for many years since the closure of Swan Districts Hospital in 2015. I worked there as a social worker, and I've often wondered, why does the current government or the opposition not make a concerted effort to open it up for people to sleep, for the homeless community? I mean, the wards have got the individual rooms. That was particularly on the mental health ward where I worked.
7: Yep.
8: Each room has a shower, there's kitchens. So why is this facility sitting there not being used?
7: Yeah, I don't know the answer to that one, Peter. I haven't heard that before, but the Swan Districts Hospital, could we use it for the homeless? Thanks, Peter. Cheers, mate. Certainly a lot closer than you know, when people were suggesting the Bullsbrook facility, which is still, as we know, a quarantine facility. Our yes-no question today is, do we still care about each other? We saw lots of people helping each other out with the storm over the weekend. The Games World yes no's, 29 yeses and 16 no's. Kate O'Hara is the CEO of one of our most high profile and capable charities in Food Bank. She joins us now. G'day, Kate.
9: Good morning, Simon.
7: I think you'd be a yes here, because what you see is people donating their time, firstly your crew, but you also see people donating foodstuffs to you guys. So I guess you're a yes in this one, aren't you?
9: Oh, I'm an absolute yes. Screaming yes.
7: How do you feel about one of the charities that the state has nominated as where their, your $100 could go? Originally, we thought this was a fuel rebate, but they've broadened it to include food bank. How do you feel about that?
9: Oh, I think it's a wonderful step, and it's, I reckon this is like empowerment for West Australians, because we are a very caring state. We're a very caring community. I'm a bit biased because I do have lots of people around us that show how they care with time, treasure and talent.
7: Yep.
9: But to just have the option and to have the government say, look, okay, we're listening, and if people want to donate that money, then we'll help do that. And that's a good thing. And I think it's a great first step.
7: And I guess it, a little bit like when, you know, you and I chatted a while back, Kate, when we went to Woolies and said, would you like to round up your, you know, your amount to buy 91 cents to donate to food bank? It's opt-in, isn't it? So it's at the choice of people to make that call.
9: As I understand it, and to be included in the list is an absolute privilege, and I don't take that for granted at all, because there's hundreds and hundreds of organisations in WA that do such amazing work to help each other. And if I always love it when I refer to my time living in the East Coast. The East Coasters look at WA and cannot understand how we have such a scale of giving and support through so many different programs. And West Australian organisations in the care sector are often seen as innovators and, you know, groups willing to stretch the ideas around. So I think this is great, and may there be more of it.
7: Hey, Kate, did you know you were going to get the tick?
9: No, there was absolute surprise when they confirmed that there'd be, one, a donate button, and then that there'd be a group. But look, everyone's got a different connection to various charities.
7: Yep.
9: And all I can say is give to where you feel is the best place to send any money, if you can. And lots of people can't, but we know it's a dual speed economy here in WA.
7: Mm-hmm.
9: And those that can, and if they have the ability to do so and want to do so, the 15 on the list are a suggestion and make it really easy if they want to do that. But if they want to give to somebody else, take that cash and put that funds where you know, through your own experience, through your own connections, send the funds, if you can, to those that you want to see supported. Because $100 with a charity goes a long way at just reminding the charity that you're thinking of them. You know, that's a big part of our status quo. We need to know that the community values what we're doing.
7: Yeah, well, I hope it comes through from our station, our listeners, that we really do, Kate. So, Kate, just give me that top line metric you've got about how far a dollar goes or how far a meal goes when you guys sort of expand its capacity.
9: So for every dollar, we can effectively get out two meals, and that's because we go direct to households.
7: Mm-hmm.
9: So people come to us and they're able to choose their own food and free fruit and veg, and they can really stretch their own dollar further. And the reason they can do that is we're able to keep the food safe. We're able to make sure it's quality checked. It follows all the food safe guidelines. But that $100 will end up delivering 200 meals.
7: Yep.
9: And so it's just so valuable, and it gets into the hands of households that need it fast because of the infrastructure, you know, 6 branches and over 50 mobile locations we go to,
7: mm-hmm.
9: just so people have that dignity of choice and can balance a budget to keep their home.
7: Yeah. Well said, Kate. Thanks as always. Good chat. Talk soon.
9: Always good to chat. Thanks, Simon.
7: See you, Kate O'Hara from Food Bank, the CEO. So they are one of the 15 charities. So didn't know it was coming. But we'll take it every day of the week and considers it prestigious. They are, to use some of my surfy mates and muso mates phrasing, they are beyond awesome. Food bank. Back in a sec, 133-882. Kay White will pivot, change direction. We're going to talk matters policing. And I guess the police are at the opposite end of, people not caring for each other on occasion, aren't they? We'll talk to Kylie Whiteley in just a moment. She's the acting commissioner while Col is away. Thank you for listening. Phone lines are open, 133-882.
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11: Reports of a truck breakdown in Applecross, Canning Highway eastbound at Argos Street. It's been reduced to a single lane by the incident response team. Traffic is very heavy on approach, so proceed with caution there. And a breakdown in Beachborough, Tonkin Highway southbound entry from Reed Highway eastbound. The right lane partially blocked. Traffic is still on approach, so exercise caution. I'm Seb Clark, I'm Perth's traffic leader, 6PR.
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7: Thanks for listening in today. Do we care about each other? This is a yes-no poll thanks to Games World. The yeses are 33 and the noes are 17. And it's probably a good question to ask Kylie Whiteley, the acting police commissioner, first up today. Hi, Kylie. Good morning. Nice to see you.
22: Good morning.
7: Do people still care about each other? Are you a yes or a no, given you're in charge of policing?
22: I'm an absolute yes.
7: Are you?
22: I see it all the time. You see people going out of their way to help others. I'm definitely in the yes camp.
7: Okay, well done. You do see the other end of people allegedly not caring for each other, don't you?
22: Yeah, but what I would say is always there is some other underlying issue or concern that might sort of lead to those moments. But largely, I think people do very much care.
7: I guess if you're in Waypole, you have to think like that, don't you? Otherwise, you'd go, oh, I might need to go and get another job. This is...
22: Yeah,
7: making me sad.
22: I mean, everybody's got a story, and I see our officers every day face all sorts of things, but I really do also see them caring a lot and going out of their way and doing what they can. So, yeah, I think they do a great job, and, yeah, so I definitely think people do care.
7: Kylie White is with us, the acting police commissioner. Is Colin Long service, is he?
22: It seems like that, but no, in actual fact...
7: When's he coming back? I don't like talking to you.
22: I'm sure he's probably somebody he is worthwhile having on the show, but he's on his way back.
7: All right. A couple of things I wouldn't mind asking you, if that's okay. We did see a protest in Fremantle on the One Nation branch opening, Kylie. And I think we're going to speak to one of the protest organisers a little bit later on in the program. Do protests need to get police clearance? Did you know this was coming, or your people down there know it was coming?
22: Yes, look, I am aware of that protest. I know there was a protest on Saturday in Fremantle. Protests, normally the organisers will apply for a permit and largely will consider, you know, what are the implications around where they're going to protest and what are the circumstances. It also enables us to wonder if there are other protests in train and whether there's likely to be any sort of issues amongst the varying groups or matters that they want to protest about. But essentially they apply for a permit, we'll support them, give them the opportunity to protest peacefully. It's only when it becomes non-peaceful or there's a public safety issue that we would step in.
7: And I guess you have to take them at face value that their protest is about X, Y and Z, because sometimes at a protest, no fault of the police or even the protest organisers, A, B, C and D can turn up, can't they?
22: Absolutely, and that's part of the planning. We'll actually sit down with the organisers, and the majority of them are fantastic. They'll understand. They also want to have their opportunity to protest and get their point across. We'll facilitate that where we can. We'll support them and make sure it's done peacefully. But sometimes there'll be an interaction, and that's what we try to avoid or at least help manage so that everybody gets to play their part.
7: I'm not sure if this is in your briefing notes or on this one, but it did look like the barricade, whoever put the barricade up, it was very close to the people attending the event. So the One Nation people, there's 70 or 80 of them, there's 30 or 40 protesters, but they were in close proximity. Is that a police call where the barricade goes, Kylie, or is it up to the venue owners? Who does that?
22: It will be, as part of that protest, planning will consider where there might need to be a barrier. I'm not aware where that barrier particularly was, but look, I certainly know the one on Saturday, there were no arrests made and no move on orders. So, you know, potentially maybe the barrier was in the wrong position, but ordinarily it's generally well thought through and structured.
7: It's because people care about each other, Kylie. That's
22: absolutely
7: why.
22: Absolutely.
7: We go back to that. A good result from the community. Again, care is the issue here in Mount Claremont. So this little fellow goes missing. He has health issues, autism issues, and he goes missing overnight on a pretty cold night. But we found him. You guys helped find him.
22: Yeah, I did see this matter over the weekend unfolding. I want to thank the public and the first responders and the SES volunteers involved in that search. 11-year-old Norman Cracker at the weekend, who, as you say, does have autism and has some difficulty communicating. So we set up our police forward command. We sent out our police air wing, our mounted police, our traffic motorcycles, and, of course, we had SES volunteers. Our forward command post was inundated by people wanting to help. We had local messages going out to the community to keep an eye out, and we were really fortunate to find him well, obviously not far from home. But, yeah, it was a very windy and wet night.
7: Hell of a night to...
22: Yeah, it was probably the worst night.
7: Really shocking weather. Well done to all concerned. I want to ask you this one. I think we've sent this through to your guys and for you to have a look at. I just want to ask you about the general process around reporting to police if you have some stolen goods. So I know of a business owner who has had some hire equipment not returned after 3 or 4 days, Kylie, probably worth about $3,000. And I'm paraphrasing a little bit here, but the owner's saying, well, the police did attend and spoke to me, but said we can't act probably until a couple of days have passed, until we've got some resources back on the ground, and we do know for sure they haven't been returned. How should the reporting of stolen goods go, and does it matter how much the goods are worth?
22: Look, we will always look into those matters where someone is reporting goods stolen. But, of course, if it is subject to a hire agreement, then that does open the door to there being potentially maybe a explainable delay in why the matter or why the goods were not returned on time. So we need to consider that and what the hire arrangements were, because that puts it into the civil field. But of course we don't want to go in, and we need to have enough evidence to potentially get a search warrant to go into someone's house. So it's a fine balance in terms of what is the evidence that's available, what are the term arrangements, how long it's actually been, where they may be, who's involved. There's an array of issues that we need to contemplate before we can actually take action. But certainly, we would, I am aware of the one in Mandurah and, it's under investigation.
7: Yeah. All right. And I guess the issue here is if someone hires something, Kylie, you have a phone number, ID, and in this particular case, the owner knew where the people were, but still, as you say, the hire arrangement had to be borne out. What about if it's someone's home or something out of someone's car? Is it still the same approach, or is it then it's a crime, we're onto it?
22: It's a crime because there was no arrangement, and so there is no agreement in terms of how you're managing or you're handing over the property. So that's it's much easier, and we can see that that's a crime. But if there's an arrangement and or there may be another explanation as to why those goods haven't been returned, we need to contemplate that. But equally, there'll come a period of time where maybe that's very clearly not the case, and then we would take some action.
7: Sure. Kylie Whiteley's with us today. She's the Acting Police Commissioner, and she loves the job, and she thinks we still do care about each other. The yes are 40, the no's are 21. So people are coming in en masse here, Kylie. They agree with you that people do care. The 21's a reasonable figure as well, so people get grumpy about seeing stuff where people don't care. We had a shooting over the weekend, and I just wondered what you can tell us about it, and then I've got a couple of questions about gun ownership, but what can you tell us?
22: Yep, so Mandurah detectives charged two people following a firearm incident in Greenfields on Sunday. So it was about 10 past 8, a 35-year-old man presented to the Peel Health Campus, had a gunshot wound to his arm. He was treated for serious but not life-threatening injuries, and later was transferred up to the Fiona Stanley Hospital.
7: Is it AM or PM?
22: AM.
7: AM, yep.
22: Yeah. And it's alleged the man was confronted by a person known to him, so they're known to each other. The detectives later executed a search warrant in Kudanup, where drugs, ammunition and firearm-related items were located. Consequently, a 39-year-old man has been charged. He appeared in Perth Magistrates Court yesterday and was remanded in custody to reappear on the 23rd of June. He's been charged with some pretty serious matters, just in terms of intent to do grievous bodily harm, unlawfully wound another, and a range of many other charges, including possession of drugs and firearm and ammunition. And a 36-year-old woman from that same address has been charged with drug-related matters. So we have resolved that, and they were known to each other.
7: Okay. I want to ask you about the firearm, if that's okay, Kylie. We've had the gun buyback scheme, and we know that a lot of guns have come out of the community. And these, of course, are registered firearms and guns that we know about. Can I ask whether this was an illegal firearm or a registered firearm? Do you know that? Or can you tell us?
22: It's still subject to some more investigation in relation to that firearm. Obviously, less firearms in the community means less access, and sometimes they're stolen from other and or licensed firearm owners. Mm-hmm. In relation to this matter, it's still under investigation as to, because we've got some parts and there's other work that's ongoing. But the buyback scheme, of course, has reduced our firearms owned in the community by about 24%. There's more than 83,000 firearms have been surrendered. So for us, less firearms is less access for those that actually want to use them in these.
7: 83,000.
22: Yes.
7: Yeah, I remember the figure sort of late last year was around 58, but that's a significant number. You've been in the police for a long time, been a serving officer for decades. Is that the next step, illegal firearms? I mean, we know they fall into the hands of ne'er-do-wells and organised criminals and bikie groups. Is that the next step? To try and pick up more of these, or is that just an ongoing activity?
22: Well, we have a drug and firearm squad that are active in terms of looking into firearm parts or those mechanisms that may make firearms. There's people that obviously get plans and actually know how to manufacture firearms. So we put a lot of work in relation to those sort of investigative avenues. So it is ongoing and we'll always keep doing that. But obviously in the future, we'll continue to see what that looks like in terms of manufacturing. Yep. Opportunities. So yes, ongoing effort.
7: Ongoing. What's that division called, Kylie?
22: Drug and Firearms Squad.
7: Drug and Firearms Squad. Thank you. Kylie Whiteley's with us today, the Acting Police Commissioner. Kylie, we'll take a little break. It's 13 and a half minutes to 10. More from me and Kylie after these.
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7: Our yes no poll today, do we care about each other? The yes are 43. We saw a lot of people helping out over the weekend after the storm. But we do see incidents. We saw incidents over the weekend. Someone stole an elderly lady, a sick lady's gopher. And we saw someone pinch someone's dog over the last couple of days, $20,000 reward. So we're asking that question for you today. Do we care about each other? Yes, the 43, no's the 21. Our chat with Kylie Whiteley, the Acting Police Commissioner, continues. Kylie, there's been a lot of chat about the AI seatbelt or the AI infringement cameras. And I've spoken to Cole about it a number of times. He seems pretty happy, Cole Blanche, that the administration of the infringements is with Department of Transport, not with policing. Police always have the discretion to either deliver an on-the-spot lecture to someone who's not wearing a seatbelt or a kid in the back or whatever. I've been the recipient of that down in Williams. Are your guys still picking up people for seatbelts if they see that happening on the side of the road? And do you think they do use discretion? The AI cameras are mainly on the freeways.
22: Yes, they are. The AI cameras are on the freeways, so that's obviously people get to know where they are and potentially they might adjust their behaviour in relation to that. If an officer sees someone not wearing a seatbelt, because it forms one of the fatal five issues that we try to focus on, which is speeding, alcohol and drug impairment, distraction, fatigue and failure to wear the seatbelt, it's critical they intervene. They will intervene and then contemplate why the seatbelt wasn't on. Generally, they'll end up with an infringement is what I would say. So we are still issuing them. But equally, they get to have a conversation and understand if there is also, for instance, a medical reason or some other reason. So there are other factors that may come into play in their consideration of issuing that infringement.
7: Yeah, I mean, my situation was the 12-year-old was asleep in the back and she'd taken the sash off. And I didn't know as the driver. I mean, I should, but I didn't. And this young bloke in Williams gave her a real, really, really stern talking to. And she, I would say she has probably worn her seatbelt properly ever since. So these cameras do take discretion out of the argument, don't they? They're an algorithm.
22: Yeah, well, the cameras clearly depict if someone's got their seatbelt on or not. Most modern cars will there'll be an alarm, so the driver's generally alerted, but some people are still obviously putting it under their arm or wearing it in a different way. So, yeah, there isn't a conversation by an officer, but our officers would potentially weigh up whether the driver should have known and whether there were other issues that needed to be considered. And like you say, your daughter obviously got a lesson from it. Yep.
7: Yeah, she really did. Kylie Whiteley is with us, the Acting Police Commissioner. One more from us and from me, Kylie, if we can. If people are, there now is a sex offenders register, and we know of every now and then a sex offender with a high profile or a low profile, however you want to explain it, is released into the community. You know, our prison system is, incarceration system is, you know, punishment, protecting the community and rehabilitation, ideally. So people do their time and are released. Can people search the sex offender register to find out where a paedophile may be?
22: Yes. So Western Australia is the first Australian state to legislate a public disclosure scheme for sex offenders. So that's been in place since 2012. Mm-hmm. We manage the community protection website, which provides access to photographs and information on West Australia's most serious and the high-risk sexual offenders. It's got three tiers to it. So the first tier you'll see if you get onto the website is the missing offenders. So that's an area where we might publish a photograph or identify details of a reportable offender that we're trying to locate or hasn't complied with their reporting obligations. And then there is what's called a local search. That's the second tier, and that allows members of the public to view photographs of serious and high-risk offenders living in their suburb or in their surrounding area. Mm-hmm. The public can only see those near them. And then the last element to it is there's a disclosure scheme, which is the third tier, which allows a parent or a guardian to apply to the police to determine whether a specific person who has regular contact with their children is a reportable offender. That enables us to have a little bit of a deeper look and get back to them personally in relation to their concerns.
7: Okay, I didn't know about that part. So if a family's concerned, they can
22: apply online, go to the website. Obviously, the website is the first port of call. That gives a lot of information and provides some information.
7: Yeah. And that is a West Australian-only system, is it? Or were we the first adopters?
22: We were the first adopters, and it's been very successful. And, it's useful and it does provide good information to parents who have some concerns.
7: Yeah, all right. Kylie, thank you. Good to see you again. Thanks for the chat.
22: Pleasure.
7: I hope to see you again soon or chat about some matters policing at a future time. On the matter of caring and recruiting, have we got a cohort at the academy at the moment in Joondalup?
22: Yes, our academy is full. We've got police auxiliary officers being trained. We've got local police officers doing their full 28 weeks at the academy. And we've also got a transitional squad, which I'm going to speak to today.
7: Yeah, right.
22: They're about to graduate and come out onto the streets.
7: Transitional squad?
22: Yes.
7: Yeah, okay. So this is what it sounds like. They're ready to come out and do their thing.
22: Yep, shorter period of training, and they've come from the UK and bring their skills sometimes, you know, many, many years of experience, and they join our ranks.
7: Yeah. Oh, okay. So these guys are not necessarily through the academy. They've done their own training in another jurisdiction, and now they're here and they're transitioning in?
22: Yep, they'll have worked in another policing agency in the UK.
7: Yeah,
22: and
7: right.
22: We have more than 600 that have transitioned into WA and have joined our force.
7: Yeah, well, how many in the cohort you're talking to today?
22: There's two cohorts. So today there's about 30 that we'll talk to today that are due to graduate.
7: What are you going to say to them? Something inspirational?
22: Welcome.
7: Care for each other.
22: And yeah, definitely care for each other, and that they're living in the best community in the world, and that community also cares for their officers. So if they show a bit of care, I'm sure it'll come back in spades.
7: 600 Pommy coppers.
22: Yep.
7: Wow.
22: Yeah, they're great.
7: Yeah. Yeah, well, I'm a Pom, so I reckon they would be. Thanks, Kylie. Good to talk to you.
22: No worries. Thank you very much.
7: See you next time. Thank you. Kylie Whiteley, the Acting Police Commissioner. There you go. Another cohort of English and police from the UK coming into the community. There you go. There's some news for you. Lots there too about Sunday's shooting. And the reporting process around stolen goods is interesting, isn't it? A good result for finding that little fella, Norman Cracker, in Mount Claremont on Saturday night. Well done, everyone. A bit of a theme running today about caring for each other. The yes, no poll today. Do we care about each other? Yes are 46 and the no's are 21. And if you get picked up for not wearing a seatbelt on a roadway other than the freeway, the Mitchell-Aquinana freeway, the police will have a chat to you and they will make a decision on having a chat to you or infringing you. Kylie Whiteley telling us in most cases you will cop an infringement. Philippa's got the news at 10 today. State funeral being held for Bill Graydon today, longest serving member of WA Parliament. A wage rise for our lowest paid workers, finance and weather with Pip as well. 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
7: G'day, Helen. Helen says, yes, people still care. Simon, cheers, Helen. Cameron says, people care about each other. Well, I do. I'm wired for connecting community. Now, this is Steph saying this. Sorry, Steph. Nowadays, everyone's just so busy and occupied, they don't care, but deep down they do. Good on you, Steph. Thank you. Rob from Darlington. People do care, but the question should be, are people more selfish nowadays? And the answer is also yes. Thanks, Rob. On ya. We will come back after 10 o'clock today. We'll speak to one of the protesters, the One Nation protesters, and Rita Safiotti will join us as well.
30: At 6PR, we want to hear from you. 133-882. 6PR.
15: It's 17 degrees at 10 o'clock. Good morning, I'm Philippa Maher. A state funeral service is getting underway in Perth to honour the life of WA's longest-serving Member of Parliament and war veteran Bill Graydon. Madeline Cross is there.
16: A crowd has gathered at St George's Cathedral reflecting on the life of Bill Graydon, who passed away aged 105 on April 28 after a short illness. The decorated veteran was underage when he signed up for World War II, following in his father's footsteps, who served at Gallipoli in World War I. He spent time in Syria and the Middle East before being sent to Papua New Guinea's infamous Kokoda Trail. On his return, Mr. Graydon spent 43 years in both state and federal government before devoting his later years to community groups and veteran associations. Madeline Cross at St. George's Cathedral.
15: Australia's lowest paid workers will receive a pay rise of around $60 a week. Nelson Scott reports.
28: The Fair Work Commission has ordered a 4.75% pay increase for close to 3 million award reliant employees. The ruling lifts the minimum wage from $948 per week to around $1,005. The hike is below what unions had been demanding, but above business expectations. Commission President Adam Hatcher says the decision was necessary because inflation is eating into pay packets.
31: Wage rates in real terms remain lower than what they were in July 2021.
28: Treasurer Jim Chalmers says the rise aligns with the government's calls.
32: Desperately need to see a real wage increase.
28: The opposition argues any benefit to workers will be offset by rising living costs. Nelson Scott, Canberra.
15: New research shows a boost in consumer confidence over the past week, which may see the Reserve Bank keep interest rates on hold. The latest ANZ data

0: $1 billion richer over the past year as the wealth gap widens. A new report from Oxfam reveals the record surge comes as more than 3.5 million Australians live in poverty. In finance, the All Ords is down 74 points at 8,895. The dollar's buying 71.5 US cents and 12,775 Indonesian rupiah.
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0: Chris Scott is warning more school reviews are on the way after video controversy in Geelong's loss to Carlton. Eddie Summerfield reports.
2: A late non-review that cost Geelong a goal after the ball came off the shin of Ollie Dempsey.
3: Dempsey signalled to the goal umpire David Roden, who was below the knee. They're not even going to go to the video.
2: 4 days on from the loss, Geelong coach Chris Scott.
4: I do respect the fact that it's not my role to direct them on how they should manage these things.
2: Cautioning the AFL from listening to too many voices to fix the arc.
4: That can confuse things at AFL House when they listen to too many people.
2: But also a warning for footy fans.
4: We'll likely see is out of an abundance of caution, a lot of reviews.
2: Eddie Summerfield, Melbourne.
0: Flag mantle fever is already taking off, with Qantas adding 18 extra flights between Perth and Melbourne on AFL Grand Final weekend. The airline says a massive surge in bookings following the Dockers' winning run prompted the early release of more than 3,000 additional seats. One-way fares on the new flights start at $776. That's the latest news and sport.
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6: Still reports of this truck breakdown, Canning Highway eastbound at Ardross Street in Applecross. It's been reduced to a single lane by the incident response team. Traffic is very heavy on approach, so proceed with caution there. Or better yet, just avoid the area for now if possible. Kwinana Freeway northbound still slow. Leach Highway, Mitchell Freeway still flowing nicely. Nothing to report on the Graham Farmer Freeway or in the tunnel. I'm Seb Clark and Perth's traffic leader, 6PR.
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0: A shower or two and a top of 19 today. The rain less likely by early this afternoon. A possible shower still around tomorrow with 18. Then the sunshine returns for Thursday with 19, Friday 21 and Saturday 22. Right now it's 17. More news at 11 o'clock on Perth 6PR.
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Thanks for listening in today. Still to come on the show, we'll have a chat to Alvin McGiller. He was one of the protest organisers, the anti-One Nation fellas on Saturday. He has contacted the program and we'll see what he's got to say.

0: Again, you know, the stories around yesterday and today, Pauline Hanson and One Nation are in ascension. They are now the number one preferred party, according to a recent poll. We knew about this yesterday. We spoke to Tyron Whitten, who is the One Nation MP, the senator here in Western Australia. It's now the most popular political party in the nation. I want to ask Alvin about that. I mean, 40 of his people turn up and get stroppy about Pauline, but, you know, a lot of us are adjusting to the fact that this is a reality. And I always ask the question, how organised can Pauline and her people get? We'll talk to Alvin in just a moment on the program. Do we care about each other? The yes are 47, the no's are 22. Thanks for sending in your thoughts today. This is nice from Kelly. I live in Trigg and we have a lot of caring and kind people in our community. Thanks, Kelly. Nice suburb, Trigg, Kelly, one of my faves. So yes from John. I'm always helping people. Brian from Hammersley. Good on you, Brian. We're caring. Simon, we have mates and friends, and I'll have a break. I'll turn the volume down while the treasurer is on, but back after that, go well, says Brian. So Brian won't be listening to Rita when she's on. There's a story doing the rounds today that 49% of us used to wash chicken before we cook it, and now it's 51%. So more people are washing chicken before they cook it or prepare it. I've never ever done that. I'm on the other side of it. Apparently it's not good to do that. It's not recommended because you know, you're just spreading chicken all over the kitchen and all over your bench tops and your chopping boards, your cutting boards. I wouldn't mind hearing from you today. Do you still wash chicken? Apparently it's not good. It's not recommended. Do you still wash chicken? I've never done it. And I probably learned that from my mum, I guess, but I've never ever washed chicken. I'm not sure I know anybody who does. I might have a daughter who washes chicken because she is that dude. But do you still wash chicken before you prepare it? Because the word is you probably shouldn't. And the other question today is, it's a great picture on the front of the West today. And for Freo supporters, you've got the front page and the whole back page today. Oh no, there's a little corner story about Harley Reid, but you've got the full colour front page and a full colour back page. Freo. So my question is, are you going? Qantas are putting on 3,000 more seats. It's a really clever photo on the front of the West today. I think it's a mock-up, but are you going, Fremantle people? Have you made the inquiry? Have you paid your $800 one way? Are you going to the MCG? Are you thinking about it? Are you doing it? Have you booked? 3 months, 12 rounds to go. Are you going? Probably now's the time to do it, isn't it? Before the prices go up. 133-882. Clinton says, wash chicken. I've never heard of that. Anyone who does that. What kind of paddle pop stick washes the chicken? Thanks, Clinton. That's quite the insult, the paddle pop stick. Love to hear from you today. 133-882. Do you wash your chicken before cooking it? And Freo people, have you booked? Have you booked your ticket? 133-882. We covered this topic yesterday. We spoke to Dominique, who organised the One Nation side of things. About 78 or 80 people rolled up to join One Nation, the Freo branch. Alvin McGiller is a member of the WA Socialists. He's contacted the program. He was the protest organiser. He joins me now. G'day, Alvin.
1: Hi. Hey, Rod.
0: Yeah, I'm well, thank you. Tell us what the protest was about.
1: The protest was against Pauline Hanson and against One Nation. We're sick of seeing her on TV. We're sick of seeing her rise in the polls. And you mentioned earlier that she's ascendant, and I'm glad you mentioned that because I think we have to start talking not just about her increase in the polls, but the opposition against her. And that's one of the goals that we had at the protest, was to say we're not going to allow her rise to go unchallenged. You know, Pauline Hanson, she's a really racist politician. She's called for CCTV surveillance cameras in mosques. She's called for a ban on Muslim immigration. She loves Donald Trump. She's a Trumpist. She loves billionaires. We're sick of these kind of politics, and we don't want to see it develop further in our communities.
0: So, Alvin, given I've used the word ascension a number of times, the figures are in. They're now the most popular political party in Australia. Are you up against it here?
1: Well, look, with the ascension, I think one thing I'm critical of is the media is obsessed with looking at One Nation's ascension. And like I said earlier, we need to start focusing on the opposition against Pauline Hanson. For all the polls, there are people out there who are disgusted by Pauline Hanson. disgusted by her racism, and also disgusted by how much she's buddy-buddy with people like Gina Rinehart and Clive Palmer. And so, to be honest, I don't care what the latest polls say. What I care about is building this opposition even further. And so if you're out there and if you're sick and tired of seeing Pauline Hanson on the news and seeing her racism and her pro-billionaire politics get a free pass, I think you should join the WA Socialists, because we're the fighters against racism, for workers, against the bosses, and against capitalism.
0: So, yeah, that was my next question. How did you become a socialist? What is socialism?
1: Socialism is a system where it's people, not profit. It's a system where instead of CEOs, shareholders, and billionaires dominating society, society is run for people. And so I'm sick of seeing a world where everything is run for profits, where corporations get billions of dollars in government handouts, while at the same time there are billions of dollars being slashed from disability support services and from other public utilities. We want a world that's about people, not profit, and we want a more democratic society.
0: So as a socialist, I know our listeners are going to ask this via text or maybe even ring today. We're a talkback program, Alvin. How do you, as a socialist and having those beliefs and values, how do you exist and sort of get on in modern society, which is, you know, which in Western Australia and in Perth is founded on supply, demand, macroeconomics, microeconomics, commerce. How do you survive in amongst all of that?
1: How do I survive?
0: Yeah.
1: It's a strange question because, like anyone else, I live and I sleep at home. I'm not really sure what you're trying to ask here. Well, but just to talk a bit more about capitalism, if that's kind of the question that you're asking.
0: I'll re-ask it. If it's so bad, if the world is so bad, How are you coping with it? And, do you drive a car? Do you live in a house?
1: I see what you're asking. Yeah, I'll respond. The world is so bad. I think if you look at the effect of capitalism on things like the climate, I think if you look at how capitalism structures international markets and the pressure towards nation states fighting amongst each other for international influence and geopolitical control, tendencies towards war, I think we're saying that capitalism is a really destructive system. So if you're asking how I live in it is I spend my time politically organizing and I spend my time trying to build a movement that can fight back against the system. And that kind of movement, we need trade unionists, we need students, we need anyone out there that sees that capitalism is not economically or politically working for them. We want them to join the socialist movement. And that's how I spend my time is building that kind of fight back.
0: So, Alvin, that turn up you had on Saturday, were you happy with that and what's next?
1: Yeah, well, I think you misquoted the numbers yesterday because we actually had a higher turnout than the attendance at the Fremantle branch meeting. So we had, I think, 70, 80 people there at the protest at its peak. And I don't agree with the One Nation person that quoted 70 or 80. Their meeting was much smaller, and you can see that from their own photos. So I think the protest was a success because we actually had, on one day's notice, more people come out to speak against One Nation than they had at their founding branch meeting. So I call that a pretty big win.
0: What's next, Alvin?
1: Well, we want to keep developing this opposition. What's next is on Wednesday, the 10th of June, Pauline Hanson herself is coming to visit Perth. She's going to be at a sundowner in Midlands. So we're organizing again another protest against her racism and against her Trump-loving politics. The protest is going to be starting at Midlands train station at 5:30 p.m. And what we're not just the activism is really important, but we're also going out there and talking to people. I've been part of a lot of door knocks with the WA Socialists. We've gone out to working class communities. There's going to be another door knock coming up again on Saturday, June 6th. And we've been talking to people in these suburbs, in working class areas, to a lot of migrants. And a lot of the people that we've spoken to are shocked and horrified by the polls, are anxious and terrified that Pauline Hanson is becoming so popular. They've seen her Islamophobia. They've seen her racist hate, and they're scared for what it means for them. So we want to say this is unacceptable, and we want to fight back both against this terrible neoliberal Labor-run status quo and also against Pauline Hanson and a Trump-style politics.
0: All right. Is this your day job? Is this what you do for a living, Alvin?
1: I'm a student, yeah.
0: Okay, all right. Hey, thanks for the chat, and thanks for reaching out to us.
1: See ya.
0: Alvin McGiller, 133-882. So he's a student. Lots of people saying, what does he do for a job? Probably 1, 2, 3, 4, 5, 6, 7, 8. Lost count. lots of people asking, does he have a job? He's a student. 133-882, he would be horrified. Al would be horrified because I'm going to speak to the treasurer next. The person who, you know, is part of that big system that kind of runs the world and how we live. Anyway, you know what I mean. 133-882. Alvin reached out to us and wanted to have a chat. There you go. 18 minutes past 10 o'clock. And that is interesting. He's saying we had more people turn up than the One Nation people did. That is interesting. Back in a sec.
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12: Until midday, this is Mornings with Simon Beaumont on Perth 6PR.
0: 133-882. We just had Alvin McGiller on. He is from the Socialists of WA. Now we've got this. That's our text terminal. It's absolutely on fire at the moment. Thanks for your... I'll get to some of these in just a moment. Response has been ferocious from you, the listeners, and I'll get to some of those in just a moment. We have the opportunity to chat to Rita Saffioti now, the Treasurer, and, of course, the Minister for Transport. There's a crossover in our portfolios with the rebate that we heard about in the budget started out being, you know, you can help buy some petrol with this $100 we're going to give you. We're still waiting to see some more detail. And Rita Saffioti yesterday announced 15 charities are charities you can nominate as part of the fuel support payment. And Minister Saffioti joins us now. Minister, g'day, how are you?
13: Good morning, Simon. I'm good. Another wet morning. Another wet morning to today.
0: Yeah, it is. And I promise I'll ask you the Fremantle question in just a moment because you would be beside yourself, I would have thought. Rita, the Premier said this last week and we played it a few times and we are waiting to get some more detail. Here's Roger Cook last week.
14: We've seen a few people say they'd like to claim the $100 fuel support payment but don't want to do it through the Service WA app. I'm happy to say we are providing alternative ways for people to claim the payment who are unable or do not wish to use the app, with further details to be announced soon.
0: So there was an announcement yesterday, Minister, and this was around the recipient charities. How did you choose the charities?
13: It was worked across government involving a number of different ministers and they discussed with their community. So there's a wide range of charities. Of course, we would have liked to have as many as possible, but there was 15 chosen under three different categories. This really reflects, this happens when we provide cost of living support. There are some that say, look, we don't want that. We don't need it. So it gives people the opportunity to easily redirect money and donate that to a charity. But of course, many people will want to claim it, and that's a good thing too. So it just gives people the option. But of course, I think the majority will still want to claim their $100 fuel support payment.
0: Rita, I recognise, and a lot of these charities are commendable. We spoke to Kate from Food Bank a while back. Telethon, you cannot dispute the 15 that are on the list and the great work that they do. I guess we're still waiting. This would indicate to me that you still have to use the app. There'll be some sort of drop-down menu or website involved. It seems to me you can nominate your charity, but the government needs to know that it's on your list. So I guess we're still waiting to see the mechanical part of how it'll all work.
13: Yeah, so you'll be able to nominate a category, so food and emergency relief, children's charities or community support. And then so if you, for example, click food and emergency relief, mm-hmm. then your $100 will go to that category and they'll be distributed evenly to the number of charities under that heading. So that's the way it's been done. So you choose a category and then it's distributed to the group of charities under that title. Of course, if people have other charities, they're also welcome to claim their $100 and then donate it too. But as I said, I think the majority of people will very much appreciate the financial support, managing their budgets. We've seen in the past also a real big take-up of the student assistance payment that has rolled out the last 2 years, and there'll be another rollout of the student assistance payment through July as well. So there's some cost of living support coming to families in WA, and we continue to work to try and make sure we both grow the economy but also, of course, support WA families.
0: So, Minister, my impression when you first announced this is you want it to be nice and easy, not too much bureaucracy associated with it. But every time our listeners or we talk about it, it seems like there's another layer of bureaucracy layered into the application process, the charities you can go to, the acquittal, if you like. Is it going to involve a receipt of some description?
13: No, so it won't be tax deductible, if that's the question. No, not through the Service WA app. So I think if you want a tax deduction for the donation, you'll have to claim it and then pay the charity of your choice.
0: Yep.
13: I think the reason given to us by the tax office is that because you basically don't receive it, so you basically redirect it to a charity, and that's the reason. Look, it will be simple. Service WA app, hundreds of thousands of Western Australians have been using it for family assistance payments and from other benefits that we've rolled out. But I know there are some that won't access it or won't be able to, and that's why we're developing the more manual form. Jessica Stoikoski outlined that yesterday, and that'll be ready in July too. It may take a bit longer to receive your $100, but you still receive it. So we understand, and this happened with with the student assistance payments too.
0: Yeah.
13: Particular remote communities and remote schools where we physically went out there and worked with the principals and the families to roll out those that funding. So there's always been a level of manual involvement or intervention to support families and intentioned recipients, and we'll make sure we work through that. For example, my sister works in a council library, mm-hmm. and there's already been a lot of people that walked in and said, can you help me with my Service WA app, or is there other ways of accessing it? So we'll be working with those types of like libraries where a lot of people use our council libraries,
0: yep.
13: go in, and we'll be looking at how we can partner with organisations to make it both known and accessible.
0: Yeah. I think you should put more monies into libraries, Rita, but that's just me.
13: They play such a big role in the community, enormous role, yeah.
0: Yeah, they do. There's about 250 of them, I think. Hey, Rita, when you were putting this idea together, so, you know, the opposition have come out and said, you know, the Treasurer hasn't thought this through, Cabinet haven't thought this through, Treasury haven't thought this through. Has it got big on you, this one?
13: I'm not sure what they're talking about. I mean, basically, we're giving every person with a motor vehicle license an ability to claim $100, and if you don't want to claim it, you can direct it to a charity. It's probably the most simple cost of living support you can ever give. So we chose motor vehicle driver's license because there was a discussion about should we give it to motor vehicle motor vehicle regos. A couple of issues there. A lot of young people, for example, their car is in their parents' name because of insurance costs. So we tried to think of the most fair way possible to provide fuel assistance support. So, look, the feedback that we've got, and, you know, I went to a local club the other day and the older people came up, so when can we claim? The feedback that I've got on the ground, feedback from all of my colleagues who have been door-knocking away, is that people in the suburbs very much appreciate the fact that we're thinking of them. There's always going to be debate, can you do more? Always going to be that. But the fact that we're providing further support, our student assistance payment, very well supported in the community, the fact that we've been able to do that, I think, is appreciated by normal people who aren't in the political bubble.
0: This is not from me. This has come from my listeners, Minister. When people knew the 100 was available, and there's just one come through on the text terminal now, people want to donate this money to One Nation. Now, I would understand that One Nation are not on the recipient charity list, but what I will ask you is, have you and your cabinet friends and colleagues, are you talking about One Nation and their national, their federal ascension?
13: Look, I understand that there's always differing views in society about how well the major political parties are going. But I've seen this happen with Clive Palmer, I think another Queenslander. So in relation to coming in and providing a different option for voters. So we've seen it in the past and we'll continue to see it in the future. Look, the reality is we need to continue to focus on the things that matter. And as you know, I'm very focused on the economy, growing jobs, supporting people in the suburbs and across the region. So that's our focus. I always think you just got to keep making good decisions and delivering. Now, people have different judgments of that. That's politics. But our focus is very much on the community and making sure we continue to deliver when it comes to things like cost of living, jobs, and health and housing.
0: I promise I'll get to the Fremantle question in just a sec. One of the criticisms, or one of the factors, seems to be around cost of living is the cost of the public service, both Australia-wide and in the state. Jess Page had a story on the front of the West on the weekend about a new health bureaucrat being employed for, you know, sort of $200,000 more a year than what Roger Cook gets paid. So there is an optic or a perception out there that the public service keeps getting bigger and bigger, and we ultimately have to pay for that. Is there a push to try and pull back on the public service? I mean, you did it when you first came into power with the creation of the super departments. Where are you on reducing the public sector?
13: Yeah, well, actually, one of our budget initiatives is that we created a severance scheme for 1,500 public servants. So this is a targeted scheme to, in a sense, reduce the numbers by 1,500. The aim is to look at, in particular, priorities and making sure that we continue to focus on the things that matter to Western Australians. I think every business, every organisation, and including government, we need to continually recheck what we're doing, and at departmental level, and to make sure that all of our resources are being deployed to the key priorities. So we have actually announced that as part of our fiscal strategy for this budget, even though we're running good surpluses and that the finance is in great shape. We need to do these types of severance schemes at this point in time, not when there's a, you know, when there's a good job market as out there as well. So this is a good time to recheck, make sure that we're delivering for the community. So I understand we always need to continue to make sure that we're delivering benefits for the expenditure of taxpayers' money.
0: Minister, I'll ask you the footy question, close to your heart. Front page today, 20 new flights going to, we're still only halfway through the season. Have you booked your flight yet? Have you knitted your new your MCG grand final scarf yet?
13: No, and look, I'm really, I don't want to jinx it. And I, as I said, once, I mean, a couple of years back, we were doing really well. And then I even opened the Qantas app. And from that point of opening the Qantas app, I think we lost the next three games. So I'm just so superstitious. It's ridiculous, and it's not based on any fact. But I just can't do it yet. I can't do it. I mean, I'm glad that they've got more flights. I hope they've got some more later on. But, you know, it's a long season. Look, it's hard to describe because people like who have been supporting the Dockers from day one have this fear like, it's going to end. It's not going to be as good as we think, but they're looking really good. And I can't even doubt them anymore because they're just looking so good. They've got depth and we've played really well with players like Hayden Young and Caleb Sarong out, which shows you how good we are in the fact that we're playing sensational footy when you're losing. You know, people like Sarong and Hayden Young, who I rate so highly. So yeah, I'm not booking yet.
0: All right. I understand. Who's your favorite player on game day? Who do you like?
13: I like Hayden. I like Hayden Young.
0: Yeah.
13: Yeah, I like him. Although, I mean, Murphy Reid is just in sensational, his disposal of the ball. Mm. And Shea Bolton, currently in his form, is just magical to watch. But I like Hayden Young, his decision making and his ability to withstand a lot of pressure constantly has been great.
0: All right, you named three. If I let you go on, you would have named all 42 of them, I reckon. Thanks for the chat today. Appreciate your time. We'll see what our listeners think. Thank you, Minister.
13: Thank you. Thanks. Bye.
0: Rita Saffiotti. So we are still yet to find out how the app itself is going to work. So it'll be in July. You still need to use the Services WA app, it seems, if you're going to donate to a charity. Sorry that went a little bit long, James. We are running late now. Peter, Emily, Ella, thank you for hanging on. I'll come back to you guys in just a moment. I'll field some of your responses on the text terminal. There's a story coming out of South Australia overnight that a woman got stuck in quicksand on a beach. Quicksand. I'll talk quicksand in the next hour or so. Do we have it in Australia? Do we have quicksand in WA? South Australia do. Back in a sec.
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17: Good news, that truck breakdown cleared. Canning Highway eastbound at Ardross Street in Applecross. Traffic now flowing much better. The major's moving well too. Nothing to report on the Mitchell, Kwinana or Graham Farmer freeways. Royal Highway slow eastbound at Nicholson Road. The tunnel moving well in both directions. Canning Highway eastbound at Risley Street in Applecross still under speed. I'm Seb Clark of Perth's traffic leader, 6PR.
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1: 133-882 is the phone number. Thanks for corresponding with us today. Geez, Alvin McGiller from the Socialists has attracted quite a crowd. I'll get to as many of those as I can. Mike says to your socialist delusional guest, there's never been a successful socialist government. You still have different classes, the poor and the rich. It's always been run by dictators. Russia is a perfect example, says Mike. And Mike called him a professional, unemployable student. Thanks, Michael. That's just one of them. Peter says, who cares if who's Rita's favourite football player is? Ask her some hard questions, not pander to her. Well, I did ask her some questions, Peter. How about some more money for the firefighters, says Peter. Peter, I reckon I would endorse that the volunteer firefighters get more money in kit. I would certainly endorse that. And Pete says, good to hear the minister answered two questions honestly and with clear clarification. The size of the public sector is an issue, I reckon. We pay for that. 133-882, thanks for your thoughts. As always, we were attracting quite a bit of attention on the show this morning. Do we care about each other? The yes are 50, the no's are 24. Peter, thanks for hanging on. How are you?
2: Good morning, Simon. Going okay, mate. Hey, listen, Pauline Hanson's dialogue just smacks of racism, hatred and anger. And I think for the knuckleheads out there, they'd feel that'd be an endorsement, basically, to carry out whatever action they see fit, you know. So I'm on the side of Alvin here, all right. But, yeah, she's been divisive, and I know she's a passionate Australian, and so am I, but I don't view her sentiments whatsoever. You know, I don't support them whatsoever.
1: Yeah, all right. Thanks for your thoughts, Peter. Thank you. That's Peter's thought. I don't think she espouses hatred. She has had moments on Islamophobia. There was a recent one which I didn't enjoy at all, but, you know, show me a good Muslim. I'm paraphrasing, but I, don't think she espouses hatred and racism. She's probably more at the xenophobic end, which is more of the, you know, fear of the unknown and being concerned about the quality of life for Australians. That's an adjustment we are making. And she's captured the imagination of, the central voting cohort, I think, 18.5 minutes to 11. G'day, Emily.
3: Hey, how's it going?
1: Good, thank you. How are you?
3: Yeah, pretty good.
1: Far away.
3: Pardon?
1: So far away. Have a chat to me.
3: Yeah, well, I called because I agree with Alvin, and I think I'm a student at Curtin University and a disability support worker. And I think that the kind of society Pauline Hanson wants to drive us towards, we're seeing play out in America right now. And I think that, yeah, I don't want a future like that, where working class people are, you know, like screwed over even more, where migrants are attacked and deported en masse. And, yeah, I think Alvin and WA Socialists is really right to oppose that type of politics.
1: All right. Thanks, Emily. Good to hear from you. Good luck with it all. Emily's thoughts there, a young woman who's listening to the show today. G'day, Ella. What do you reckon?
4: I agree with Peter and Emily here. I mean, I think Pauline Hanson, she serves the rich. She's not about fighting for ordinary Australians. She takes, you know, planes with Gina Rinehart in her private jet. Like, this is the richest woman in Australia. She's not, like, she's so divorced from where all of us working class people in Australia, what we need in the world, more funding for our public hospitals, public schools. One Nation has been on the record opposing, you know, more money for that stuff and wanting to give tax handouts to big corporations. So I'm really concerned about her rise, and I think it's really good that the WA Socialists exercise their democratic right to oppose her.
1: No doubt it is a democratic right. Thank you, Ella. I appreciate your call, and it's nice to know we've got some younger people listening today. I will say, the eyes have it, the numbers have it. Pauline's coming. We keep playing the plane noise here. It is the same type of plane that Gina Rinehart has lent to her and made available to her. A 20-year-old in, let's change direction. We might even play a little noise. Thanks, Jimmy.
5: Help! Help!
1: That's the quicksand scene. The quicksand. So I don't think there were too many episodes of Tarzan where Tarzan didn't rescue someone or allow someone to drown in quicksand. But an Adelaide woman has been rescued, a 20-year-old, on a beach in quicksand, and that's happened recently. Professor Mizan Rahman joins me now. He's an Adelaide University Professor of Geotechnical Engineering. G'day, Professor. How are you?
5: Good day. I'm good. Thank you for calling me.
1: Yeah, no worries. I didn't know we had quicksand in Australia. What actually is it?
5: It's actually a special condition of sand. If I explain it a little bit, sands are granular particles, not like clay, and because of their gravity, they settle each other, and they get frictional force, so you can work on it. But if you have a little bit of water flow upward, so that the particle lifted a little bit up, they lose their contact and the frictional force. Then if you put something in, they behave like liquid, so it will suck in to the sand. That sand is called quicksand.
1: Yep. And is it... Professor, do we have a lot of that situation, the frictional force, the upward movement of and downward movement of water and something being in there? Do we have a lot of quicksand in Australia apart from Adelaide beaches?
5: It's a special condition. It can happen at any time with these conditions, any sand. So in our teaching, we actually can create that condition in the laboratory to show it to the civil engineering students. So it's not related to the sand type. It's the sand losing its frictional force because of the water pressure. We call it reduction of effective stress.
1: Yeah.
5: And if that condition happens, usually on river or in the seepage, when there is a little bit upward water flow, you can have quick condition in any sand.
1: Yeah, okay. Laboratory quicksand. You're making it.
5: Yeah, we can just a little bit of upward water flow, and that will make it quicksand.
1: Yeah. You put people in it, Professor, see what happens to them?
5: we can put a toy to demonstrate. So it will, anything heavier than water, that will sink in.
1: Yeah.
5: But very interesting, in quicksand, as you see from the movies like Tarzan, people are drawn into the soil, into the sand.
1: Yeah.
5: It is actually not like that. It's the soil becomes a liquid like water, so it will sink in. Mm-hmm. But you won't be drowning if you know swimming. If you can float your water ahead above the water, you'll be fine.
1: Yeah, okay. That's encouraging. So do you think that – and I've seen a sign on the beach in Adelaide, Professor, and it says danger quicksand. I don't know if you've seen it, but would that technically qualify as quicksand, what that lady was – that young woman was caught in?
5: Yes, it looks like it's a quicksand condition. Yeah. So, there was, because of the currents of water pressures, that sand become a quicksand. Mm. And if you step on it, it will immediately your legs get in up to certain depth.
1: Yeah.
5: And it should be like liquid condition if it remain as a quicksand.
1: Yeah,
5: but
1: okay.
5: The danger is sometimes the soil lose the quicksand conditions. For example, your legs get into the soil and the water pressure reduce somehow.
1: Yep.
5: And then frictional force comes in again. In that case, you cannot pull your leg out from soil again.
1: Yep. Okay. Well, I'll keep up my swimming training, Professor, in case I find myself in any dire straits in quicksand. Thank you very much for talking to us. Appreciate you talking to our listeners today.
5: Thank you.
1: Professor Mizan Rahman, he's from Adelaide Uni, Professor of Geotechnical Engineering. So you heard all of that, and it is a... Andrew Williams would call it a movie trope. You saw it in Tarzan, anything to do with the jungle. Quicksand was a thing. and a lady's been caught in, a woman's been caught in quicksand in Adelaide, and there's a sign next to it that says danger, quicksand. Amazing. You can swim in it, apparently. 133-882. Philip has got the news at 11. Our lowest paid workers are getting a 4.75% pay rise. More flights announced between Perth and Melbourne for the grand final. Love to hear from you today. 133-882. And we've had a little string of people responding to the young women who have been calling the program. I'm glad your audience is gaining, Simon, especially the young socialist type. So are all 40 members of the Socialist Party going to ring up today, says Tony. I think people think that maybe Alvin has put the word out. I bet you, this is good from Denise. Hi, Denise. I bet your callers have never listened to 6BR before. You've been set up, Simon. And Alan says, has Alvin just sent a group message out to his protesters to ring your show? And Tim says, thanks, Alan. Got to give Alvin credit for organising talkback callers. Yes, it's not that hard, is it? You just ring 133-882. I wonder if any of those guys would like $100 to spend at the Grosvenor, whether they've got all that electricity and all those tills and all those coins. Back in a sec.
6: Quick, Sam. Dang, now we are in trouble.
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1: Thanks for listening in. Good on you. Russell down in Rockingham. Bowie, there's 10 boats still washed up, broken on the beach in Rockingham after the storm over the weekend. Yeah, I saw that, Russell. I saw some of the photographs on Bell Tower Times. There's 10 boats washed up, obviously broke loose from their moorings in Coburn Sound, and are washed up on the beach in Rockingham and Palm Beach and surrounds, 10 of them. I hope they get picked up, Russell. A lot of people leave boats after they've been abandoned. They can't afford, you know, the insurance, or they're uninsured. So hopefully they all get picked up. Otherwise, we'll pay for them, Russ. The Department of Transport Marine Division will pick them up, take them to Henderson. Good thing is, Russell, we might be able to buy them back ourselves. Mark, stay there, mate. I'll talk to you in just a moment. Let's go to St. George's Cathedral in Perth right now. Maddie Cross is our acting news director and our chief of news and our colleague. The state funeral for Bill Graydon is on as we speak. Hi, Maddie. Good morning. What can you tell us?
14: Hi. Yeah, Simon. So the state funeral is underway here in Perth, and it's honouring the life of Bill Graydon, who is WA's longest serving member of parliament and a decorated war veteran. So hundreds have gathered here at the services, family, friends, fellow veterans, politicians, and we're just hearing about the incredible life that Bill Graydon led. He spent years in World War II and many years after that serving in both state and federal governments, and yeah, it's a beautiful service here today. It's emotional, but we've also heard some amazing stories, some funny stories of his life over the years here in WA and overseas.
1: Got quite a big extended family, Maddie, hasn't he? So I imagine they're all there. But when he did pass away, I was astonished by how many people, you know, he had an impact on as a poly. But he's got a really big family too, I think, hasn't he?
14: He does. So he has Bill and his wife Betsy had 10 children, ooh, 36 grandchildren and 50 great-grandchildren, oh, Simon. So some of the eulogies, two of his sons presented a eulogy and described him, you know, his life living. He lived on a farm in WA when he was younger, but growing older, they described him as a dedicated father and husband and a beloved pop. So he's popped to those 36 grandchildren and 50 great-grandchildren. And I'm sure most of them are here today, as well as, like you said, lots of politicians. Roger Cook's here. And former WA Premier Richard Court also spoke from that side of Bill Graydon's life and his years. You know, he became the youngest member of parliament at the time when he was 27, straight after the war,
1: yeah, wow,
14: and then spent 43 years in politics. So, yeah, Richard speaking about that part of his life too.
1: Yeah, 50 great-grandchildren, that's astonishing. Maddie, thank you. Thanks for the update. I know people can see it. I think the cathedral live streaming it today on Facebook, so just look up St George's Cathedral. You'll be able to see proceedings as they progress. Thanks, Maddie. Thanks for the update, and we'll hear you in the news today.
14: Thanks, Simon.
1: Maddie Cross, our Chief of News from St George's Cathedral, 50 great-grandchildren. Wowee. We remember Bill Graydon and his contributions to the Australian War Movement and to Western Australia and to West Australian politics. Mark's phoned in. Hi, Mark.
15: Hey, how's it going?
1: Good, good, good.
15: I attended that event in Frio on Saturday.
1: Yep.
15: And with all the abuse and yelling and screaming and people taking megaphones and sticking into people's faces and screaming at them, I wonder what they think they're achieving, because the people that the socialists keep saying they're talking for are the ones who actually attended that event. There's no millionaires in that room. They're all tradies. There was nurses. There was doctors. There was people from all different countries of the world. That was probably far more multicultural than the angry mob outside. So I think they want to actually have a chat to some of the people. If they spent less time screaming and more time talking, they might actually learn something. Because personally, I've got, you know, 45, 50 years of life experience. I don't need someone who's never had a job, never raised a family, never bought anything, never opened a business, telling me what's best for me, because they have no clue.
1: Yeah, interesting, Mark. Well articulated. Mark, what did you, with hopefully impartial eye, what were the numbers like inside the room and behind and the other side of the barricades? Because we're getting different stories.
15: I would have said low 20s outside, probably more coppers than the actual, you know, the mob who came to yell. Inside, I would have said over 80, and that was sort of people going and coming as well.
1: Yep.
15: So, you know, maybe 80, 90 sort of people.
1: Mm.
15: I know there was a few people who text me and said, you know, they're not going to bring the wife or the kids to come past that screaming mob. They're going home.
1: Yeah.
15: So that was the main issue. But what they were trying to do is they were just trying to intimidate people not to come and express themselves in a calm, civilized manner.
1: Yeah,
15: I think that's the part that's really bad.
1: Yeah, they did get a bit yelly and shouty, no doubt. Thanks, Mark. Good to hear from you. It's 2.5 minutes to 11. Thanks for listening in today. The right to protest. They do have to get a permit from the police, as Kylie Whiteley told us earlier, the acting police commissioner. It's going to keep happening, isn't it? Well, I think Tyron Whitten said to us yesterday, the One Nation senator, it's going to keep happening as you know, the next Australian election, the next federal election comes around. 2 minutes to 11, back in a sec.
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1: 30 seconds to the 11 o'clock news. Love to hear from you today. We'll take a few more calls during the course of the morning show. Sebastian Clark will join me after 11 o'clock with the Boomer and the Boy. Plenty to talk to Sevi about. What's the Boomer and the Boy? I'm the Boomer. He's the young fella, the Gen Zer. We'll chat about our generations and how things are different and how they have been different. Boomer and the Boy coming up in a sec. Call of the day today can win for themselves $100 to spend at the Grosvenor Hotel. Thanks, Richard. Thanks, team. And caller of the week is a 6PR listener t-shirt from SG.
20: 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Call 6PR 133-882. 6PR.
21: It's 18 degrees at 11 o'clock. Good morning, I'm Philippa Maher. Decorated World War II veteran and WA's longest-serving MP, Bill Graydon, has been remembered as an extraordinary man during his state funeral in Perth. Madeline Cross is there.
22: Family members, politicians and fellow veterans are among hundreds of mourners who have attended the service for Bill Graydon at St George's Cathedral. The 105-year-old passed away on April 28 following a short illness. He's been remembered for his service in the Middle East and Borneo, as well as in Papua New Guinea's infamous Kokoda Trail. Following the war, Mr. Graydon also became the youngest Member of Parliament at the time, aged 27, going on to spend 43 years in politics at both state and federal levels. While delivering a eulogy, his sons have described Mr. Graydon as, most importantly, a dedicated father and husband and a beloved pop. Madeline Cross at St. George's Cathedral.
21: A key industry group says the latest minimum wage increase could be too much to bear for small businesses. Almost 3 million workers will get a pay increase of 4.75% from next month. It takes the minimum wage to around $1,005 a week. But David Alexander from the Chamber of Commerce and Industry says it will hurt employers already battling rising costs.
23: I think it will add extra pressure to small businesses. They tend to be the sector that disproportionately employs people on the minimum wage, and so naturally that's going to impact on them even harder.
21: It comes as a new report highlights Australia's widening wealth gap, with the nation's richest individuals adding $25 billion to their fortunes. Oxfam data reveals the top 20 billionaires now hold more wealth than the bottom 3 million households combined. The state government has unveiled its $88 million expansion of Fremantle Hospital. Elise Gately reports.
24: The redeveloped geriatric wing will open next month as the state's first 24/7 mental health crisis centre. The 40-bed facility is designed to divert patients in immediate mental health distress away from traditional emergency departments. But the project cost has blown out by $25 million since construction began in early 2024. Health Infrastructure Minister John Kerry blaming industry-wide cost escalations and the discovery of asbestos. The state is also yet to secure the 200 extra staff needed to run

0: potentially deadly magnets.
1: In finance, the All Ords is down 41 points at 8,928. The dollar is buying 71.5 US cents and 12,803 Indonesian rupiah.
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1: The AFL Tribunal sits later today to determine the staging incident involving Fremantle's Joshua Tracy. All other outcomes from the match reviews round 12 have been accepted, with both Fremantle's Shea Bolton and Geelong's Mark O'Connor accepting a $1,000 fine for careless contact with an umpire. Western Bulldogs' Edward Richards also accepting a fine of almost $2,000 for the same offence. In tennis, Serena Sabalenka is into the French Open quarterfinals with a 7-5-6-3 straight sets win over Naomi Osaka. And in cricket, the ICC has approved a trial for pink balls to be used in test matches to keep play going during bad light. That's the latest news and sport.
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4: The majors continuing to move well this morning. Nothing to report on the Mitchell, Kanana or Graham Farmer freeways. The tunnel moving well in both directions. A good run in and out of the CBD. A reminder of roadworks on Roe Highway closed northbound at Wolfville Road East in East Cannington. That starts tonight from 10 p.m. until 4 a.m. concluding Wednesday morning. Lane closures and speed reductions in place from 7 p.m. until 5 a.m. I'm Seb Clark on Perth's traffic leader, 6PR.
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1: A shower or two today, but becoming less likely by early this afternoon. We're heading for 19. A possible shower still around tomorrow with 18. Then we've got some sunny days. Thursday, 19 degrees. 21 Friday, 22 Saturday. Some more rain coming in for Sunday and Monday. Right now it's 18 degrees. More news at midday on Perth 6PR.
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8: Thanks for listening in. It is 7.5 minutes past 11. We'll go back to the calls in just a moment. And Sebby Clark will join us with the Boomer and the Boy at around about 15:15. Todd, here's today's song.
9: Get ready.
8: Here's today's musical experiment.

0: guitarist is Mal Eastick.
1: Yes.
0: And Jimmy Barnes, who you know. Yeah, well, he's there. He is.
1: He
0: Body Swerve,
1: unleash.
0: I think.
1: Yeah, he can unleash, can't he?
0: Yeah.
1: But isn't this a different sound for Barnesy?
0: Yes.
1: Because there's no wah. It's straight into the vocal. You know when he sings, he's got a great voice.
0: Mm.

0: But he's also got the ability to really just go whack.
1: Yeah.
0: Get your attention straight away. Nicely done. What song was that one?
1: That's A Little Bit of Daylight from the Body Swerve album. That is Mal Eastick on guitar. Todd, good to see you.
0: Good to see you.
1: I'm sorry that your lifestyle is impaired up in the hills because of the outages.
0: Massively. We've got power back on. A lot of people are still suffering at the moment. But NBN, I do not have the streaming platform known as the World Wide Web. There's a little red light there that should be green. And last night I watched free-to-air television.
1: Okay.
0: Quite unique.
1: How'd you go?
0: Oh, it's quite unique. Mm. I ended up on Auntie because I button pushed all over the place and I went, nah, please entertain me or educate me, which is a similar philosophy for daytime radio.
1: Yes.
0: And it was just icky. Mm. It was just, I thought, please turn the red light off, make it go green. Plus, then you get to a point where you want to contact someone in the worldwide NBN world. Yeah. Nah. Forget that. So then you contact your provider and they say things like, oh, well, we're not sure when it's going to come back on because NBN's in charge. Who do you call, Bowie?
1: Yeah.
0: Who do you call?
1: Where are the humans?
0: How many people do not have their streaming platforms at the moment and have to watch free-to-air TV?
1: I wonder, let me say, and this is my opinion, I reckon probably the most sub-showroom outward-facing crew, the ones you can never get an answer from.
0: Sure.
1: Probably Ticketmaster. They're like a parallel universe. They're like working on a planet that's not in our solar system.
0: The overseas call centres, doesn't matter who they are, I really like it. And it's not me being sort of, not a racist thing at all. It's just me sort of saying, I would just like to understand, because with great respect, some of the English isn't hard to understand. You're frustrated. You're going through a dilemma.
1: You're stressed.
0: You want, and you get to a call centre in some
1: distant
0: land. You're
1: spending money.
0: Well, that's okay. That's a phone call. That's fine. Mm. But you're trying to get a problem solved, and you end up in some foreign land. And I kept saying, I'm sorry, could you say that again? I didn't understand. Mm. So, and that's me probably not.
1: Yeah.
0: I'm just frustrated. It's hard to get answers.
1: Maybe you're hearing because you've been in a band.
0: What?
1: It's your hearing.
0: What? Are you? Hi, mate. When did you come into the room?
1: What do you have for us today?
0: All right. Let's, Gary Bilby, our vet, will be on board and we'll talk about fur children. I'm also going to introduce something on Tuesday because Tuesday is now Tuesday.
1: Gotcha.
0: We're going to have a tune at noon.
1: All right.
0: And it better not be Blue Moon.
1: This alliteration knows no bounds, does it?
0: Imagine if it's Blue Moon. That'd be weird. So if anyone wants to throw a song our way, we're going to play one for sure. The Boys and the Box, Mark Reddings, will be telling me what he's been watching on the streaming platforms that I can't possibly watch. Mm. There'll be more about tennis. I'm looking forward to that. And also, this you never know what's going to pop up on our show. Mm. Are you aware of that?
1: Yes, I am aware of that. Yeah. That happens here too.
0: Yeah, isn't it great?
1: Yeah, it's good.
0: You just think to yourself, should I wash chicken or not? You see what I mean?
1: Do you?
0: Hmm?
1: Do you wash chicken?
0: I don't wash chicken.
1: No. No. 51% of us do.
0: Wow. That's up from 49.
1: Yeah.
0: That's a jump.
1: Seriously. It is a jump. The message ain't getting through. Thanks, Tom. We'll be listening Tuesday and...
0: Right. Tuesday.
1: And tune at noon.
0: Yeah. What would you play? What would you play straight after the lunch? You know, let's do lunch together, brother. Let's get into some
1: I do like
0: music.
1: Nothing too serious.
0: Yeah, so do I.
1: Yeah, that's a good theme for you. Yeah.
0: Isn't it
1: just? See, you, mate, all the very best. 133-882, Sebi Clark, not far away. Nasir, how are you?
2: Hi, I'm good. Hi, Simon. I just started work at 4 and I was listening to your, really interesting episode today. I wanted to comment that it's really interesting topics you are touching. I wanted to make a comment on the popularity of One Nation and other stuff.
1: Yeah. Go away, mate.
2: So I want to say that, obviously the One Nation has become really a popular party and it shows that it has become more and more popular. It's a reality. But the thing is, most of them, the more important problems we are facing nowadays are the housing crisis, cost of living crisis and migration. But on all of these issues, One Nation has not really scientific approaches. For example, if you see on migration, in Spain, they are trying to bring the migrants in the mainstream and then they are regularizing them and trying to make them legal so that they can put the input in our system. For example, in here, you see aged care, you can't really run it without the migrant workers. And there are other heaps of other industries where you see. So we obviously do need skilled migrants. For example, if I have to take a appointment from like an eye specialist, it takes like 2 or 3 months. An eye specialist in like where I'm living is from overseas. So yeah. I would rather prefer like eye specialist who lives here, based Texas. Like I'm doing working. I started work at 4 in this morning.
1: Yeah, okay.
2: So on the cost of living and the housing crisis, like these One Nation has also like ridiculous poor policies. Like they say that they have nothing sound for it. Like the housing should be like a basic right rather than a commodity. Like it's like accepted worldwide. And on the migration as well, if you see like Muslims are like not like really monolithic identity. They are like plural kind of Muslims. It's a fluid, like a multidimensional identity. You see in Turkey, like Muslim women are wearing skirts. So it's a cultural thing. So, and jihad is a thing which is like imposed by state. Like it's like a war. If something happens in Australia, so Australian government will allow us to fight. So it's just like a legal thing. And there are like different interpretations of it.
1: Thanks, mate. Thanks for your call. Yeah, we do have, and I mentioned the term xenophobia, you know, fear of the unknown, fear of things that we don't understand. I think my friend Suresh told me years ago that 10% of Australians exhibit overt racist behaviour. In other words, they act out, and probably 20 to 30% of people exhibit overt xenophobic behaviour. So they're scared of the unknown and scared of what they don't understand. There are some misconceptions about the Muslim faith, but it's also, it is accurate and fair to say Islamic extremists do exist, and they interpret that faith to their own ends, don't they? And that's, Pauline's spoken about that, and the uncertainty of people covering their faces in public, which is has been foreign to us in Australia up until probably the 1980s, probably. The chat goes on, irrespective of what the small vocal socialist group are saying, Pauline's got the numbers. There's no doubt about that, and that's something we are thinking about and talking about. 133-882. I'll come back with Sebi. Evelyn asked us last week how the dam levels are going, and we did speak to the Water Corporation about it, and she wants to get an answer, because I think she missed the actual response. So she made us ask the question, which we did, and then Evelyn missed the response. Michael in Corrine says, Simon, there may have been cloudy skies yesterday, but the sun always shines through when the mighty garlic-munching Cardinals West Perth beat East Perth. Thank you, Michael. You and I are no longer friends. Back in a sec.
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2: Until midday, this is Mornings with Simon Beaumont on Perth 6PR.
3: Yes, no question today. The Games World yes, no question. Do we care about each other? 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The yeses are 56 and the noes are 29. So get stuck into that one today. It's 20 past 11. It's time to do this.
2: And now, Simon Beaumont, Sebastian Clark, the Boomer and the Boy. 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
3: Hi, Seb.
4: G'day, boy.
3: Hey, it's good to see you.
4: Yeah, you too.
3: What's happening in your world, in Gen Z world?
4: What's happening in my world? All the usual stuff, to be honest. Quick fads online, et cetera, and then we're back into our work day. Last night I met a couple of people who actually listened to our segment a couple of weeks ago about myself and Holly keeping Cooper. We met them at the dog park and it did make me think of you and how circles of greyhound or just dog owners in general get together and become friends. So maybe that's a friendship at its very start, right?
3: Yes.
4: There.
3: Yeah, right there. So soon you'll be going on holidays together.
4: Exactly. That's what you think. I don't think so myself.
3: Making cocktails personally, at the park.
4: But that's clearly where you think when you go think about that.
3: 133-882. Can you cook?
4: Not very well, no. Self-proclaimed no good cooker.
3: No good cooker.
4: The opposite of a chef. And yourself?
3: Not bad.
4: Not bad, yeah. Okay.
3: Yeah, sort of family dishes.
4: How often?
3: Pastas.
4: A week.
3: Probably in a normal week prior to a year ago, probably four or five times a week.
4: Right.
3: Yeah.
4: And now it's
3: just pastas and bolognese's, nachos.
4: More help out.
3: Yeah, burgers and stuff. Yeah.
4: I famously tried to cook for Holly during the early stages of our partnership and I was cooking something pretty basic, including a continental Alfredo mix, you know, the packet pasta.
3: Yeah.
4: And she asked, oh, is this that, sort of that packet pasta? And, you know, I was very proud at that time and said, no, no, of course not. And she doubled down and kept going, geez, it really tastes like that packet pasta. And I said, no, it's mum's famous recipe. She's passed it on. It's, you know, one of my favorites to cook up. Mm. And then she was scraping her leftovers into the bin a little bit later on. And in that bin was the Alfredo continental packet pasta.
3: Would it be fair to say that you lie to Holly a fair bit?
4: No, I don't lie a lot. I pride myself on the trust that we have and the honesty. Mm. I have a quiz about that later on, actually. So
3: a
4: I'll
3: quiz
4: run
3: for me?
4: That. Yeah,
3: oh,
4: for
3: okay. Yeah, yeah. Oh, cause I know last week you gave her a nice rose from 65 roses and that came from
4: work. Not from my pocket. That's true, actually. But the important thing is not lying. You know, not necessarily white lies, but telling not lies.
3: Yep.
4: You know what I mean?
3: I do. Yes, I do. Yes, I do. Is that a bloke thing? That's both men and women, isn't it?
4: I think men and women do it, but probably more so blokes, maybe.
3: Yeah. Sebby and I are here. If you'd like to give us a call, you can. Sebby, you grew up in a horse racing family and a horse training family. There's punters in your family. I spotted there's a horse racing tonight in race 5 at Gloucester Park. Number 6 called I Feel Sick Dahl.
4: Yep.
3: Two words, I Feel and Sick Dahl.
4: Yeah.
3: Which sounds like something the 12th man would say, you know, be a Indian cricketer or a Pakistani cricketer. Do you have a favourite horse name?
4: Yeah, there was a couple getting around recently. One was overseas called Samamamamamamamo, and clearly the commentator had some troubles with it himself.
5: Out there with him is New Drop Off, and on the far outside, Sumomomomomomomo coming down strong. Just to make my day a little bit harder, Mudan on the inside now moving forward. Here comes Sinister Six, and Sumomomomomomomomo on the outside.
4: How much preparation would he have to do? Yeah, exactly. What? That's the owners going, how can we make the commentators, the callers, job just real hard.
3: Yeah, if you've got a favorite horse name, listeners, 133-882 is the phone number. With the weather being coming down on us on Friday, Saturday, Sunday, Seb, it got me thinking, and you and I often talk about different things we've experienced in our generations. So in mine, the weather report nearly always said the weather conditions between Israelite Bay and Walal. It was back in the day, right? So, and I don't know where either of those places are. So I wanted to. It's still. I don't think there might have been weather monitoring stations. Mm. Israelite Bay and Walal.
4: Yeah, never heard.
3: God knows where they are.
4: Israelite Bay, I thought I'd heard of, but maybe I just heard of it in a Bible or somewhere.
3: Yeah,
4: never in WA.
3: In a Bible somewhere. You know, all those different Bibles.
4: One of those scriptures.
3: One of those different Bibles you can get. That's funny. Other places you've never heard of, listeners. You don't know where they are. You hear about them all the time. I mean, you do traffic reports. That mean places you don't.
4: The spectacles. I couldn't tell you where the spectacles are.
3: Right.
4: Rob, Carl and myself often speak about the spectacles. I think it's south, but yeah, no idea where the spectacles.
3: Yeah, I know where the spectacles are.
4: I shouldn't.
3: That's near. I won't tell you where it is, but okay. I've walked around there a lot, ridden my bike around there a lot. Right. When I was a kid, we used to ride our motorbikes there illegally.
4: Oh.
3: It was originally land owned by Alcoa. Well,
4: the police were in here on their hour.
3: Yeah, they were. So Israelite Bay, Walal, you don't know where the spectacles are. No. Hilbert, I don't know where that is.
4: No idea where Hilbert is.
3: Mm. Mauritius?
4: Yeah, I've been to Mauritius.
3: Have you?
4: Not sure where it is though. I went as a child. I should probably know. It's off Africa. Is that right? Maybe.
3: I think so. I think it's in the Indian Ocean, isn't it?
4: Yeah, I think so. Nice place.
3: Mm.
4: Nice in the resort, I should say, outside of the resort. Not
3: Sarah,
4: great.
3: Who works in Daily Eats down the road, Sarah is from the Mauritius. She's Mauritian.
4: The Mauritius.
3: Yeah.
4: Oh, okay.
3: Yeah, yeah.
4: There's a lot of jockeys from Mauritius as well.
3: Is there?
4: Oh, Rob's just come in with a whack. He's doing some afternoons work this week. He says he knows where everything is because he's a good traffic reporter.
3: That's not true. He's a good traffic reporter, but he doesn't know where everything is.
4: Yeah, exactly.
3: 133-882. There are places in your that you hear about that you don't know where they are. 133-882. Hilbert? Not sure.
4: No idea.
3: Mm.
4: It's down south mainly is where I have the
3: Darling Downs?
4: Darling Downs. Oh, isn't that not the hills? Sort of towards the hills, southeast.
3: Near Belldivis, I think.
4: Yeah, okay.
3: Yeah.
4: Yeah.
3: Give us a call. Places where you don't really know where they are. 133-882 is the phone number. Around Mandurah, there's all those places like Wandanup, Kudanup.
4: Yeah. All the ups are down south.
3: Yes.
4: You can just sort of put a circle around somewhere on the map and go, it's in there.
3: It means
4: somewhere.
3: Place of water, doesn't it?
4: Yeah, exactly.
3: Or place of?
4: Origin of water. Or there's an original source of water
3: in
4: that
3: area. I don't know where Wananup
4: is. Yeah, no.
3: Someone say to me, you should go and see the giant at Wananup. I go, well, I don't even know where it is.
4: It's giant, so maybe you'll be able to spot it. And go, oh, there is Wananup.
3: 133-882. If you'd like to ring Sebastian, you can. The other one I wanted to ask you, and this might be a generational difference, I reckon there was a time, Seb, where if you were looking to meet someone nice, someone special, you could meet them through the newspaper.
4: With pictures?
3: Through the personal column.
4: Right. And so there's that song, Pina Colada, Getting Caught in the Rain. It. That's sort of based off that, isn't it?
3: It is. So in looking the West today in the personal column, these are not people that you'd necessarily fall in love with.
4: Funnily enough, I saw that at the weekend. You might fall in love with them just very momentarily. Yes.
3: But the people who advertise in the personal column are very different to the ones that used to advertise in the reader's mark.
4: So there was there was a time where that was genuine.
3: It was a dating thing.
4: And there's some success stories out of that, I assume. Did you ever meet up with someone?
3: No, I didn't. Right. I did not. Let's ask the question. Did you meet your special friend, your loved one, your significant other, through the paper, the personal column?
4: Gen Z just made that better because we put it all online now.
3: Yeah.
4: It's just Tinder and it's just dating profiles online.
3: RSVP and all that. Is that for older people, RSVP?
4: I think so. I've never heard of that.
3: So the online thing, so the paper thing was just
4: picture of the person.
3: I'm a Sagittarian, like long walks on the beach.
4: Right. Getting caught in the rain.
3: Poetry, getting caught in the rain.
4: Yeah.
3: And people used to meet up through the newspaper, but now it's, social media is very orientated too towards your picture.
4: Exactly right. It's all, we are, very physical these days, I find, but it sounds like the start of a lot of those murder documentaries, to be honest.
3: Meeting someone through the paper.
4: Nothing about them. Mm. All it is words printed on a piece of paper and you're trusting that.
3: Yeah. Ring in. We'd love to give away a caller of the day prize today, $100 to spend at the Grosvenor. Kira's generation. So Kira's a millennial.
4: Mm.
3: So her generation met at the pub.
4: Yeah. Okay.
3: You guys meet online.
4: We meet online.
3: Yeah. I think we're a bit more sort of pubby. But people did meet through the newspaper.
4: Through the newspaper.
3: Ring now if you met someone special through the Reader's Mart.
4: Is that what it was called?
3: The Reader's Mart. Or the Quokka, yeah.
4: The Quokka was great. I remember the crop.
3: So you could buy a, dog. You could buy, find a partner.
4: Lawnmower.
3: You could buy a mattress. Girl, you, often a housemate. So girl guy, GG.
4: Oh, okay.
3: For housemates. 133-882. Personal ads. And the personal ads in the paper now are for professional workers.
4: 133-882 or 0487-999-882. I'll bring up that quiz for you a little bit later on, Bowie, as well. We've got Dylan who is called in. G'day, Dylan.
6: G'day, fellas. How you going?
4: Good day, Dylan.
3: Good.
6: Hey, I remember back in the day with the personals, you used to get people who would put an ad in there saying along the lines of, oh, it's, you know, Roscoe here. I was at Rumours nightclub on this night and I met this girl that looked like this, wearing that. And but I've lost your number. Please contact me. I'd really like to get hold of you. And I had a mate of mine who that actually worked for. He'd met a young lady. We were Rumours used to be one of our haunts. And yeah, and she ended up getting in contact. I don't know how the mechanism was, how you got hold of each other, but you used to get a lot of that. There was obviously all the other, you know, erotic services in there as well, but there was a lot of that back in the old days. Bowie, you'd remember that, Bowie?
3: Yeah, I do. I do remember those stories, Dylan. And the other one I remember, Dylan, which I think I'm older than you, but there was a crew called Ron and Sheila's Introductions. And they
4: So they're a service.
3: They're
4: people.
3: A dating service. Right. Ron and Sheila's Introductions.
4: So it sounds like almost like a lost and found as well. So you've lost this partner at a night out, and you need to find them.
3: 133-882. Places you've never heard, places you hear of all the time, but you don't know where they are.
4: On the text line from Harry, horse named Waikika Moo Cow.
3: Oh,
4: that's a good one. I think over in New Zealand was a decent horse.
3: Is there a Shawaddy Waddy horse?
4: Yeah, I think
3: that's
4: so.
3: Pretty good.
4: Yeah, it's good as well. Troy from Collie. G'day, Troy.
7: Hey, boys, you know where Collie is. whoop, whoop. Do you know where that is?
3: No, I don't know.
4: I would say it's in New Zealand as well. There is a whoop, whoop.
3: Oh, it?
4: Maybe it's, is it in the northern part of Australia? You know, Troy, clearly.
7: Yes, you've tipped it upside down, Sebby. It's actually a, used to be a sawmill. Near Wilga, which is on the Donnybrook Brook Road. And it was a sawmill run by Adelaide Timber Company between 1923 and 1925.
3: That sounds accurate, Troy. That sounds like you know what you're talking about.
7: Oh, first time for everything, isn't there, Simon? Hey?
3: Yeah.
7: Yeah, good on you. Thanks. What are you trying to say? I'd say all the other time.
3: All right.
7: You never get the truth the way of a good story, Simon.
3: Thank
7: but,
3: you.
7: No, that's where whoop whoop is, boys.
3: All right, mate. Hey, good luck working for making submarines and missiles and aircraft.
4: Plenty of work.
3: Yeah, thanks, Troy. 133-882. So whoop whoop is a place. Any other places that you want to ring in, folks, and have a chat to us about? We're not sure where they are. Love to hear from you today. Darch was always one of those until I met a couple of people live in Darch.
4: Oh, yeah.
3: Chris Murphy lives in Darch. Oh, we have on Fridays.
4: Yeah, it's very popular now.
3: Yeah, it's a big
4: suburb. Get in.
3: Yeah. Give us a call, 133-882. And if you met your partner through the newspaper.
4: Any sort of ad.
3: The Reader's Mart or the Quokka. Let us know. 133-882 is the phone number. Places you've, you don't really know where they are. And the other one, Toy Story 5's coming out. So is that a movie you grew up with? What was the movie you grew up with?
4: One and two were already out, I think, when I was growing up. And then three came along and that was probably the real back end of me watching animated movies, to be honest. That was the end because it was not that interesting for me anymore, but yeah, up to five. I didn't realize they already had a four.
3: Yeah. Did you watch horror movies? Is your generation watch horror movies?
4: Oh, when I was sort of 16, 17 with when I had mates over and stuff, but.
3: Because they reckon Obsession is full on.
4: I've heard.
3: Obsession.
4: Yeah. That new scary movie as well. It's Scary Movie 6.
3: Yeah.
4: That was always big when I was growing up as well.
3: Yeah.
4: But Shrek, you know, Cars, they were all the big ones when I was growing up.
3: Yeah. All right. They were good. Finding Nemo.
4: Yeah, big on Phonic, especially because it added an Australian flavour to it.
3: Yep. Yeah, love to hear from you today, folks. Give us a call, 133-882. Seb, it's 25 and a half minutes to midday. Sebby Clark and Simon Beaumont, the Boomer and the Boy. Sebby has a quiz for me in just a sec.
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4: Continuing to move well on the majors this morning. Nothing to report on the Mitchell-Kwinana or Graham Farmer freeways. Tonkin and Row highways also moving nicely. A good run in and out of the CBD and no major delays to report on around the metro area. I'm Seb Clark, I'm Perth's traffic leader, 6PR.
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3: Brennan says, bloody hell, Holly, don't ever let Sebastian let Seb cook you a beef Wellington then. It's a small leak from Packet Alfredo to beef Wellington. And Brendan also says, when was the last time West Coast, Freo and East Perth all won on the same weekend? That'd be a rush to the blood to the head, wouldn't it? Yeah, be a while, Brendan, I reckon.
4: I did think about the West Coast Fremantle double, but I think it might have happened earlier on in the year. Well, it had to because I've had four wins. So.
3: Yeah, it did.
4: But well, I remember the most in a season for a long time.
3: You got a good footy memory, I reckon. There was a weekend where we had two finals in Perth.
4: Yeah, there would have been 2015, I think.
3: Yeah.
4: We were very, very close to having a Derby Grand Final that year. And unfortunately, Fremantle fell over to Hawthorn. And then Hawthorn went and rolled Fremantle. So they were, West Coast. So they were our most hated team that year.
3: Yeah.
4: For sure.
3: 133-882. We'll get to Peter in just a moment. Some SMSs. Peep of the Sly. And we kick a
4: Waikiki-Mukau,
3: Creek. Wallal is halfway between Headland and Broome on the coast, says one of our listeners, and Hilbert is near Armidale.
4: Oh, is it? Yeah, okay. Yep. Would never have guessed that.
3: Where the heck is Gippsland? Says Rob from Freo.
4: Is it Victoria?
3: Dunno.
4: I think it's Victoria. Peter's called in. G'day, Peter.
0: Hi, Seb. Hi, Simon. This will test Seb's geography knowledge, Simon.
3: Yeah.
0: Timbuktu. You hear a lot of people in my sort of sphere talk about, he or she lives in Timbuktu, or I'm off to Timbuktu. I always thought it was just some sort of imaginary place, but it actually is a city in North Africa, in Mali.
3: Yeah, and, in Mali.
0: I'm just wondering if Seb's ever heard any of his, if that ever comes up with his parents or his mates, if they hear that.
4: I heard it Timbuktu, but I wouldn't have guessed that it was a real place. Mm. Much like Whoop, you just think it's a
3: Black Stump,
4: a made up place. Black Stump, is that a place as well?
3: But no, I don't think so. The other side of the Black Stump, I don't think it is. Peter, what are people from Mali called?
0: Malian?
4: Malians?
3: Malinese?
4: Malinese is good.
0: Malinese, probably, yes.
3: Well, people from Bali are Balinese. Yeah. I genuinely don't know. There might be someone listening from Mali who might want to call us. 133-882.
4: Gippsland in between Mo and Sal. Well, Moe. It's Moe, isn't it?
3: I think it's Moe, yeah.
4: Victoria, yeah.
3: Yeah, that's full on out there.
4: Yeah, it is. I have seen some of the greats.
3: That's full on out there.
4: Footy talk and street talk out there with Sam Huma over the years.
3: Yeah, they don't mind a little bit of human dysfunction out there. Simon says, I met a girl through the paper personal columns. We were, although we're not together anymore, we remain good friends.
1: Oh, that's good.
3: I also met several women through RSVP website whom I had short-lived relationships with and had fun.
4: I didn't realise RSVP was still around. And I take he means fun in that way. Well done to you.
3: I think I know exactly what he means, Sebby. If you'd like to call us, you can. 133-882, your favourite horse names.
4: Bill from Parkwood. G'day, Bill.
18: How are you going, Simon?
3: Yeah, good, mate.
18: Yeah, one that I've always loved is called Your Sister's Next.
3: Yeah, thanks, Bill. where's Parkwood?
4: In the hills?
3: No.
4: I don't know. I'm pretty sure it's in the... Oh, am I thinking of another different type of...
3: Is Bill still there, Jimmy?
23: He is, yeah.
3: Bill, where's Parkwood?
18: Near Riverton.
4: Near Riverton, okay.
3: Yeah. All right, mate. Thank you, Bill. Thanks for the adult joke. 18 and a half minutes to 12.
4: I've got a quiz for you, Bolly.
3: Yes, all right, mate, I'm ready. Do I need a pen or do I need my
4: glasses? No, you don't need it. You just need your brain switched on, attentive, listening to me. I've always rated your... the way that you handle situations. So I've got three different situations here and they're non-gender specific, but they're things that can occur in everyone's life. But you just listen and you've got three options to choose from in terms of how you would handle them. You can't go outside of these three options, okay?
3: Yes.
4: Hit the music. Your partner is struggling to select an outfit for a date night. The agreed upon time to depart for dinner is 5 p.m. It is now 5:10 p.m. and we are no closer to leaving. Your partner tries to on another outfit, which in your honest opinion, and this is important, honest opinion doesn't quite look the way they think it does. They ask you how it looks. Do you say, A, not for me, but I think you look great anyway. B, are you lost? You should be at Fashion Week. Or C, beautiful, simply stunning, let's go.
3: This is good.
4: Yeah, and I've got Holly's opinion on what she'd like replied to that question with.
3: Give me A again.
4: Not for me, but I think you look great anyway.
3: I firstly wouldn't have them because my special friend is never late.
4: Right.
3: And there's and is used to getting
4: I'm not saying this has happened, by the way. I'm just saying.
3: I think what was C?
4: Beautiful, simply stunning, let's go.
3: I think I'll go C.
4: Correct. One from one. All right.
3: All right.
4: Situation number two, and play along at home too, people. Your partner comes home,
3: long at home
4: from a new barber or salon with a drastic, highly experimental haircut that they are clearly feeling a bit insecure about. They look in the mirror, turn to you and ask, be honest, did they mess it up? Do you say, A, it's very edgy. B, your hair grows fast, let's focus on that. C, you look incredible. Or D, I mean, it's a choice, not a good one, but a choice.
3: C.
4: Correct. Your hair grows fast, let's focus on that. Okay, that's what you should be replying. All right, final one. Really good answers, and I like your buy-in. Your partner has spent 3 hours in the kitchen making a complex dish they saw online. They present it to you with pride. You take a bite and it tastes nothing like you've made, and like they'd wanted to make. A, it's definitely a unique flavour. Let's order Uber Eats so you can save some for lunch tomorrow. B, I'm sure it's great. My tongue must be having an off day. C, wow, you can really taste the effort. Or D, you say nothing at all because you're never asked about it.
3: I think it wouldn't happen because she's an amazing cook. I'm going to see you again.
4: Yeah, good. Well done. Well, you really taste the effort.
3: Yeah, you really taste the effort. And are they Holly's chosen those?
4: Yeah, Holly thought those were the best answers you could give. Okay. She said none of them are great, but she said if I had to answer with one of these four or one of these three.
3: I like the music.
4: One of them.
3: Let's go back to the phone, Seb.
4: We've got Michael. G'day, Michael.
1: Hi, Wilga.
4: Wilga.
3: How do you spell it, Michael?
1: W-I-L-G-A.
3: What is it in the wheat belt?
1: No, on the way out to Southern Cross.
3: Oh, it's in, okay. A W-I-L-G-A, is it a town, a train crossing, a silo, what is it?
1: It was a grain terminal.
3: Yep.
1: And, Australia Post closed it. Postal service was closed and it was introduced before postcodes were out.
3: Yeah, okay. Wilga.
1: 6423 on your way out to Southern Cross.
3: 6423.
4: I found a Wilga that's located between Donnybrook and Boyartbrook in the southwest region. This has got a population of 71 people, so about 244 k's south of us. So maybe that's a different one.
3: Yeah, right? Yeah.
4: New Wilga?
3: Yeah, thanks. Michael, thank you. I haven't heard of Wilga. Do you know where Doodlakine is?
4: No.
3: And I only know it, so I think it's on that same train line.
4: Doodlakine.
3: Yeah, they have a big, used to have a big concert there, didn't they, Jimmy?
2: Yeah.
3: I think Jimmy Barnes has played there.
2: Muster, yeah.
4: I've got Jimmy there.
3: Yeah, dude, yeah, that, yeah.
4: David's called in. Hello, David.
5: G'day, guys. Hey, Fred, give you a bit of information on the black stump, like beyond the black stump. Back in the old days, the old surveyors used to go out in the bush. Now, when they wanted to mark a spot, they'd burn a tree and they'd put a mark on it, and that was the black stump. So you'd go beyond the black stump or just by the black stump and you'd look for the black stump that the surveyors marked. That's dingum.
3: Huge if true. So who was going out there? Do you say servos?
5: No, surveyors. When they go on survey random. There's nothing else to survey. They had to make markings. So they'd burn a tree and that was your black stump. So beyond the black stump, came from there.
4: Jeez, you've made things very difficult back then, didn't you? We've got it very easy these days, it feels.
3: Yeah. Do you believe
4: burning
3: that?
4: Trees. I don't know. I don't know anymore. Thanks, David.
3: That's what this segment is. Let's try and get Sebi to a point where he gives up. He just doesn't know anymore.
4: Colin from Riverton. Hello, Colin.
23: Yeah, going great, boys. Yeah, Billing.
4: How many?
3: That's easy for you to say.
23: Billing. Yeah. it used to be. It was a town or a little area between Coolgardie and Kalgoorlie, and the train used to stop there to load on water to get with the steam engines.
3: Bullabilling.
23: Many years ago.
4: Bullabilling.
3: Yeah. Laughing with you, Colin.
23: Sorry about that.
3: That's all right, okay. Mate. No worries. Laughing with you. Thank you. 133-882. Stay there, Sebi. We'll come back in just a moment. This is the Boomer and the Boy. Sebi Clark, we're lucky to have him. It is 11 and a half minutes to midday.
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3: And this is the Boomer and the Boy, thanks to Cherish Pet Food with Sebby Clark. It's 8.5 minutes to midday, Seb. A couple of SMSs have come through. Yeah. C is the answer. C was the answer for all of your quiz questions, wasn't it, I think?
4: Yeah, you'd be right. Well done. Oh, no, B was the second one.
3: Jules has picked that. Thanks, Jules. The personal columnist's favourite cliche, Seb, was gent wanted must be financial. And Timbuktu was a band in the 80s. Louise said my brother and his partner met through the paper. And they've been together for nearly 30 years. Doodlakheim is east of Kelburn in the wheat belt. Sue says my sister was visiting from overseas and she couldn't get over a small place in WA, Coolyanobbing,
4: yeah.
3: She had to take a photo of the sign. I think Peter will know this one because he's from Seb will know this one, Peter. You know where Orabanda is, don't you?
4: Yeah. Yeah, I spent a bit of time in Orabanda growing up.
3: Mm.
4: Well, where exactly was it though?
3: North of Cal, isn't it?
4: Yeah.
3: Yeah, it's where there's a famous shooting there.
4: Something there.
3: A bikie, Billy Grierson, was shot dead by someone out there. Peter from Cardinia and also Tawanda say people from Mali are called Malians.
4: Oh, they are?
3: Yeah. Thank you, T. Good to hear from you. And Peter, good to hear from you. Thank you. And Australia's most expensive red wine is from Gippsland. Bass Philip Pinot Noir. And some names at Gloucester Park. Swanbourne Spunk. And whose idea was this is John from Chewett Hill. Thank you, John. Appreciate that. And Sharon says, you two are very entertaining together, Simon and Seb. My cousin had two racehorses, Phenomenal Anemone and Phenomenal Anomaly.
4: Despise the owners of that horse.
3: That's good, isn't it? Yeah, I wonder how Macca would go with those. Mate, thank you very much.
4: Thanks, Bowie.
3: Appreciate it. And thanks for the quiz.
4: Thanks very much. I think you scored well.
3: Yeah, thank you. What's it? Are you still working at Squash, WA?
4: No, I finished up there a couple of weeks ago, but there's that big WA Open this week in Mirrabooka. So if you like your squash, get along to that.
3: Yeah, okay. Did you play when you were working for them?
4: No, I had a little hit.
3: Hmm.
4: Yeah.
3: How'd you go?
4: Well, I'm more of a tennis player.
3: Okay.
4: Enjoy more tennis.
3: Quite different, aren't they?
4: It is a bit different, yeah. Yeah. You've got to be flexible for
3: more wristy squash, isn't it?
4: Yeah. It takes a lot out of your squash.
3: Yeah. Yeah, it does, yeah. Thanks, mate. We'll hear you tomorrow morning on Brekkie. Cheers, mate. Thank you. We're lucky to have him, Sebby Clark. That was the Boomer and the Boy. We'll just squeeze in one more call, I reckon, before as Seb leaves the building. Hi, Chris.
28: Oh, how you going, Simon? Good show, mate.
3: Thank you. Thanks, Chris. 133-882 is the phone number.
2: Mandurah.
3: That's the Mandurah. It's the first time I've had to dump anybody in the Boomer and the Boy. Thanks for listening in. 133-882 is the phone number. I'll let you know. We'll come back. I'll let you know who's won our caller of the day today. And Evelyn, I hope you are listening. I'd like to play you this right now. This is Dean Stacey from the Water Corporation on the 26th of May about the dam levels. Evelyn, now this was your idea. You better be listening now, Evelyn, because here's Dean Stacey.
7: Dams currently about 40% full, and that's, you know, roughly where they were at this point last year. But as you mentioned, if it wasn't for Perth's desalination plants, those levels would be far, far lower. So, look, there is, I think, still a misconception that all the water that is in those dams comes from the sky. Some does, but look, the majority is actually from that desalinated seawater that's banked in the dams for the warmer months when we really need it. So it's not always a straightforward correlation between rainfall and dam levels. Around 40% of the water that comes out of our taps is actually desalinated seawater, and we compare that to about 15% that comes from stream flow into our dams. So yeah, you can really get a sense of the importance of desalination in that supply mix.
3: There you go. That's Dean Stacey for you, Evelyn, from the Water Corporation. So about 40% levels in the dam, only 15% made up from streams, rivers, runoffs, and most of it's coming from the desal plants. That is amazing, isn't it? We have, thank you, Evelyn. She's listening, is she? Thank you, Kira. Thank you, Shannon. Hope you enjoyed that, Evelyn, and I'm glad you enjoyed our Caller of the Day t-shirt. We'll come back, Caller of the Week t-shirt. Caller of the Day can win for themselves $100 to spend at the Grosvenor. Stay listening.
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0: Until midday, this is Mornings with Simon Beaumont on Perth 6PR.
3: A yes no poll started off in a rush today. We didn't get back to it a great deal during the show. We got caught up talking about One Nation, but yes no, do we care about each other after what we saw on the weekend? The yeses have it, thankfully. Yes is 65 and the noes are 32. Thanks for being part of that today. Call of the day today is Colin from Riverton for managing to say bullabooing, and I think, Colin, you'll enjoy $100 in your skyrocket, in your kick, as Millsy would say, to spend up at the Grosvenor. Up next, the long lunch with our friend, our colleague, Todd Johnston. It's Tuesday. Tomorrow on the show, Basil Zemplis and Jason Featherby. Thanks for listening. See you tomorrow at 9.
0: The biggest stories and hottest issues are right here on 6PR. 6PR. News.
1: 18 degrees at midday. Good afternoon. I'm John Nicholls. For the first time, the minimum wage in Australia is above $1,000 a week. Australia's lowest paid workers, about 3 million of them, will earn an extra 4.75%, taking their pay to $1,005 a week. Unions have welcomed the increase, but business groups are worried it could put pressure on smaller operators. Employment Minister Amanda Rishworth believes the increase is fair.
5: This is a real wage increase. There is some catch-up they've identified in this real wage increase back from 2021, but they have recognised some of the uncertainty in this decision. That is what is economically responsible.
1: The state government has unveiled WA's first 24/7 mental health crisis centre that's set to open next month at Fremantle Hospital. Health Minister Meredith Hammett says the 40-bed facility includes a dedicated entrance for people in mental distress, helping to divert them from emergency departments into more appropriate care.
6: The purpose-built facility here boosts capacity. It improves the quality of service by making it more specific for those with mental health concerns. And it also means we're better able to support West Australians in their time of need.
1: The $88 million redevelopment of the former geriatric wing went $25 million over budget. It's not yet fully staffed, but is set to open in stages until September. Police are investigating whether a firearm used to shoot a man in Mandurah at the weekend was registered. A 35-year-old turned up at Peel Health Campus on Sunday morning with a gunshot wound to his arm. Acting Police Commissioner Kylie Whiteley has told 6PR's Simon Beaumont a 39-year-old man known to the victim has been charged.
18: In relation to this matter, it's still under investigation. We've got some parts and there's other work that's ongoing. But the buyback scheme, of course, has reduced our firearms owned in the community by about 24%.
1: The Consumer Watchdog is issuing takedown notices to online retailers over the sale of toys and games with high-powered magnets in them. Amazon, eBay, Kogan and Frugo have all committed to act on the notices from the ACCC. Deputy Chairwoman Katrina Lowe says the small objects are included in magnetic chess or magnetic battle chess games.
22: These magnets can have catastrophic consequences if swallowed. They can cause life-threatening internal injuries and also represent a choking hazard.
1: A state funeral has been held to honour WA's longest-serving Member of Parliament and World War II veteran Bill Graydon. The 105-year-old died in April following a short illness. 6PR reporter Madeline Cross says Mr Graydon's been remembered as a dedicated family man during the public service at St George's Cathedral.
23: Two of his sons presented a eulogy and described life. He lived on a farm in WA when he was younger, but growing older, they described him as a dedicated father and husband and a beloved pop. His pop to those 36 grandchildren and 50 great-grandchildren.
1: The All Ordinaries is down 43 at 8,000.

0: week for them.
1: Hans Oval in Bunbury hosted a game between West Coast and North Melbourne last year, along with a Fremantle pre-season match this year. In tennis, world number one Aryna Sabalenka is through to a fourth consecutive French Open quarterfinal, having beaten Naomi Osaka in straight sets. That's the latest news and sport.
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6: Alrighty, we've got a breakdown on Tonkin Highway southbound at Abernathy Road at Perth Airport. The vehicle's in the left-hand emergency lane. No traffic delays, just keep it in mind if you're heading that way and drive with caution. The Mitchell, Kwinana, Graham Farmer and the Northbridge Tunnel all flowing well, as is Reed Row and Tonkin, although Row a little bit slower around Tonkin Highway, but apart from that, pretty good. And no delays in the CBD or the metro area. I'm Bruce Welsh on Perth's traffic leader, 6PR.
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1: Showers clearing this afternoon, down to 8 overnight. A possible shower tomorrow and a maximum of 18. Thursday, sunny and 19. Friday and Saturday, mostly sunny and around 22. Right now, it's 17 degrees. 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
11: Well, we're going to get a bit playful today. We'll get some advice from music, of course, from John Nicholls. Not only is he a great news person here at 6PR, but boy, does he know his background music. And today, it's Tunes Day. Tuesday is now Tunes Day. And straight off the top, I am going to do something very different here at 6PR. This is the norm for our Tuesday. So hang on to your socks, because we've got two phone numbers or an email address. The email address is more for general communication, thelonglunch at 6pr.com.au. But we've got the talkback line, 133882, and I've got the text line, 0487 999 882. And straight off the top, let me know what song you would suggest that we play to get this party started. I'm serious. In the first hour of this program, we're going to play a tune at noon, but I am not selecting it. You are. Give us suggestions as to a song that you would like to hear before 12:30. That's how quickly we're going to throw ourselves into the fray and get busy. Text line 0487 999 882, and our talkback is 133882. I think Michael even spoke to the hardworking team on Bowie's program. Thank you, guys and gals, who do such a good job on mornings, keeping you informed and entertained at the same time. But Michael rang up a little while ago and said, I've got a suggestion. Yes, come and play. We deserve it. We've had the long weekend. We've had parts of, the flora and fauna have all been blown away to certain other suburbs. I actually drove in a different way today into work, and I feel my

0: heart goes out to some of the councils, because there's some massive cleanups that have to be done along some of the major arterial roads that I came in today. And just by driving a different direction, I thought, wow, look at that tree. Wow, look at that branch. Someone's going to have to get out the steel chainsaw and go very hard indeed. But to everyone that's working out there on the roads, good on you, folks. You're doing a great job. For those of you that are still without power, and there's a couple to my understanding, I'll chase out some numbers in a little while. I'll give you some more information. Hang in there. If you're still listening to this product on 6PR called The Long Lunch via the battery, I hope the battery survives until 3 o'clock, because then it's JV after 3, and I am looking forward to getting you involved. I'd love you to. Come. Mark Reddings and Bruce Welsh will join us shortly because we're looking at the TV with the boys in the box. What have they been watching? Gary Bilby will join us, our vet extraordinaire. We'll talk about fur issues and pet issues. I went for a walk last night and I saw a lovely lady out walking some dogs, and each one of the dogs had a raincoat on. One of the dogs had a tiny little galoshery things on, like booties. And all of the dogs that she was walking, I think she does it for a living, all of the dogs that she was walking had hats on. One of the hats looked like a mini umbrella. I could not stop laughing. It was brilliant. I wish I could have taken a photo. But, of course, when you're driving, don't pick up the phone as a result of those flash cameras that are out there, and they'll get you. Absolutely, they will ping you. So we'll talk to Gary a bit later on. Great songs coming through already. We will read them out shortly. I'm going to select one. We'll have some fun with it. And then the rest is up to you. Number crunching. We got a little bit of a pay rise for some of the members of the community, which is great news. I think it was up $26.44 per hour. I think it is the minimum wage. Also, the other big news that came out today, it's all numbers. $26.44, the minimum wage per hour. The Australian population is now, allegedly, just over 28 million people. That's a lot of people.
1: In a big country, dreams stay with you.
0: A lot of people.
1: Like
0: the number crunching, so that came out today. And also, I also found out some figures that were relevant to Australians' dollars and cents. Now, the minimum wage goes $26.44 per hour, and yet there was also some figures that came in from, I think it was Oxfam. Australia now has 178 billionaires. That's with a B, not with an M. It's up 17 from last year. Okay, so that's for the ladies, but what about the fellas? What would we say?
2: If I were a rich man, yabba-dibba-dibba-dibba-dibba-dibba-dibba-dibba-dibba.
0: I always wondered what rich people do. No, I know. They just biddy-biddy-bum. And they biddy-biddy-bum. If I were a rich man, a yibby-dubba-dubby-dibby. Scooby-Doo. There we go. But be careful, 178 billionaires with a B, they have a total worth, those 178 billionaires have a total worth of $686 billion with a B in wealth. That's a lot of money.
3: Say money, money, won't get you too far. Say money, money, won't get you too far.
0: Yeah, well, you know, the other interesting statistic that came out of that, all of that sort of stuff this morning, the top 20 of the richest people in Australia have more money than the lowest 3 million. So you have 3 million people at one end of the scale, and I'm pretty sure I'm in there as well, I've got to say. 3 million people in that group, and the top 20 have more money than that 3 million. There's an imbalance there somewhere. I'm not sure where it is, but at the end of the day, we want quality of life for all of us. We also want to smile. It's Toons Day. Let me see. Are you game to join us? 133-882. Give us a tune that we should play. You can do it.
4: You can do it. You can do it. You can do it. You can do it. You can do it. You can do it. You can do it. You can do it. You can do it. You can do it.
0: Yeah, that's designed to drive you crazy. What I'm trying to say is that you can do it on the phone or text. Let me see how many's come in. 10 already. Boy, I've got a bit of reading out to do. But realistically, folks, you choose the song. We're going to play one before 12:30 here on 6PR. The choice isn't mine, it's yours.
4: The choice is yours.
5: You can go with this or you can go with that. You can go with this or you can go with that.
6: Yeah.
5: You can go with this.
6: Come on.
5: You can go with that.
0: It's up to you. We will have a look at all the songs that are coming through. There's some here I'm not even sure I can play. We'll have to check the rated R or rated PG on some of these. But Michael has rung through for Toons Day. G'day, Michael.
7: Hey, Todd. How you doing?
0: Mate, pretty good. You actually rang early. I'm massively proud of you, mate. Thanks heaps.
7: I wanted to be first off the ring.
0: Yeah, well played. Well played. So what song are you suggesting that we put on the list?
7: I think you should put, I had two, but I've decided for another one.
0: Right.
7: Dan Hartman, I Can Dream About You, from the 80s movie Streets of Fire, that's got Michael Paré, Diane Lane, Willem Dafoe and
0: yeah,
7: Rick Moranis.
0: I remember the movie very well indeed. And you know what? The Dan Hartman song, I Can Dream About You, I haven't heard for ages. There's a part of that song that's, I'm thinking, very good choice, Michael. And you know what? Thank you for your knowledge and wisdom. You've got more knowledge on that movie and that song than I have, Michael. Well played.
7: That's why you got to go to The Wanderers next after this.
0: Okay.
7: That's the best soundtrack you'll ever hear.
0: Love it, love it.
7: I grew up on the soundtrack of La Bamba, the Blues Brothers, and the Wanderers.
0: La Bamba. That's just like If I Were a Rich Man. La Bamba dee ba da ba doo ba dee. Thank you, Michael. You're a good man. Dan Hartman, I Can Dream About You. Let's see where we end up. That's the first suggestion that's coming through. We've also got here Toddy. Toons Day. Eric Clapton, says David. It's in the way that you use it. It's in the way that you use it. Fantastic. Eric Clapton coming through there. Tony's in Bell Divers. Zoot Suit Riot. Cherry Poppin' Daddy. Wow, that's pretty awesome. Mick J said, Mick J. Now, for those of you that remember Mick J on the Nights program, always Agadoo. Always Agadoo, but he's actually gone somewhere else today. Well played, Mick. Robbie Williams, Let Me Entertain You. The Patrick Voss style. Thank you. Nicely done. Keith is sending us text messages. Thank you, Keith. Appreciate that. We'll get back to that in a little while. Mark is in Bellevue, who is suggesting a song from a great band from the 80s, allegedly, to my understanding, and also commenting on the hairdo that I once had. Yeah, thanks, mate. Let me see. The Irish Rovers. Wasn't that a party? How about wasn't that a party? Well, it works for me as well. Coxie's in the mountains. Robbie Williams, Let Me Entertain You. Couple of votes for that one. Brad suggested, always look on the bright side of life. That's the game plan, isn't it? Kev mentioned the Venga Boys. We like to party. And we probably do a little bit here in hindsight. But can I just say, if there's anything happening in your part of the world, which is also ours, let us know. Any stories that are breaking, we're watching 37 screens at the same time and trying to keep you informed. But we will have a smile, as we possibly can do, right the way through the day. T-Rex suggested Happy Talk from the movie South Pacific. Last call on the text line for the tune at noon, 0487 999 882, or give us a call, be it quick, on 133 882, because I'm telling you, I've got the music in me.
8: I do.
0: And so do you. You've got the music in you as well. Kiki D said it beautifully, didn't she? Absolutely. And this is the live version. So when it finishes, it's got style, elegance and poise. Come and play on this afternoon, being June 2nd, Toons Day, 6 p.m.

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8: We're also chasing naming rights, two of the studio, and at the moment, that has not even been suggested. So I'll leave that up to you. 20 minutes after 12 o'clock, 17.3 degrees. The boys in the box are going to come and talk TV. And question without notice that I'm delivering to each and every one of you. My power is back on, and at the moment there are still in Western Australia 188 active outages. To my understanding, there's about probably about 60, 70, nearly 80 in the metropolitan area that are outages, ranging from 1,500 outages down through the southwest. In the metropolitan area, there's about 900 in the Rolleystone, Bedfordale, Kelmscott and Mount Nisura area. So up in the hills, to my understanding, still people are without power. But a lot of people are without NBN, the ability to stream. I've had this issue for the last, 36 hours or something since the big blow. And we're trying to get through it all. My question to you is, how do we contact NBN? We go through our service provider. They then say we can't assist. We'll have to find out from NBN. They put you on hold. They go to some sort of a portal, and then you get nothing back. So the stream of information coming from a streaming platform, be it your provider or, when it's not working, NBN, is second rate, I think, just a little bit. It would be great to enhance that form of communication a little bit better. So if you're in a particular suburb, you've got the ability to find out that you're not online and potentially find a time. I think that works for me. Find a time as to when it's going to come back on, all right? That's my game plan. I would love it to be happening. But for those of you that are still without power, not just without NBN, without everything, heart and soul goes out to you, folks. We will keep you informed here at 6PR. And if you have any updates with regards to what's happening, let us know. 133-882 or 0487-999-882. Really good songs have come through. Lisa said, I would like the Shantuzies. I want to be up. Ah, yes, the Shantuzies. I remember them. They were great girls, a fantastic band. Dot said, many, many years ago, one of my sisters sent me a record from the UK when my letter said I was missing family. The record, ELO, Hold On Tight. Could you play that for me? I love the long lunch, Dot. Thank you. Oh, you're marvellous, Dot. Holmesy said mid-youth crisis. Know something, toddler?
9: Yeah, maybe I do.
8: Paul mentioned Daylight by Kelly Rowland. This is good. I like this. This is great input, but you've got to be quick. You must be quick to let us know what your suggestion is. Celia mentioned Hands Up by Ottawan. Well, that's a good song too. The Hooters and We Danced. Who was that from? Barry. Great job. And We Danced Like a Wave on the Ocean Room. Skyhooks, Women in Uniform. Thank you, Bruce. Body and Soul, Joe Kennedy, says Tyrone. And also, who is this one from? Matt's up in York listening to 6PR. Thanks, mate. Good to have you on board. Hope your powers are okay. Okay. Wagon Wheel by Darius Rucker. That's a huge song. Oh, I think we've got a winner, though. I do think we have a winner. Before we go to the song, Matt is joining us on line one regarding NBN and some advice. G'day, Matt.
10: G'day, how you going?
8: Good, mate. What would you suggest?
10: Well, NBN, with their street equipment, don't put batteries in anymore. So when Western Power goes down, the NBN goes down.
8: Wow.
10: So if you follow the Western Power outage website or the text messages they send you, NBN will usually follow not long after that and come up.
8: Wow. So how do we fix that? There's no way of fixing it, is there? Unless they just rewire them differently?
10: Well, no, they should put batteries in their equipment. They stop putting batteries in because A, the cost, and B, you've got to maintain them.
8: Wow.
10: So they just said, oh, well, power goes down, bad luck, you got a mobile.
8: Well, I tell you what, mate, there's a lot of people who are pretty miffed up through the hills, I've got to say, regarding NBN. And if it's as simple as that, Matt, and thank you for mentioning that on 6PR, because the media monitors will pass that on to the powers that be. And for those people who are at NBN, if the batteries are not in the boxes, as Matt is alleging, I think it's relevant that we sort of do something about that. Fair dinkum. Thank you, Matt. Good to have you on board. And also thank you to Coxie in the mountains and Mick J. Because both of those guys sort of said, I've got a song. I have a suggestion. It's a bit of Robbie Williams. Robbie Williams. This is the tune at noon, although it's 25 minutes past, but you know what I'm talking about. You ready for Tunes Day? Welcome to 6PR, folks. We're going to have some fun today, I promise. Stick with us.

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1: That breakdown on Tonkin Highway southbound at Abernathy Road at Perth Airport has been cleared. No traffic delays. They're now flowing well and still looking great out there on the majors. The Mitchell, Kwinana, Graham Farmer, Northbridge Tunnel all flowing well, as is Reed Row and Tonkin in the CBD and Metro. Pretty good right across. I'm Bruce Welsh from the unnamed studio here at 6PR.
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9: 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See, 23 is actually quite fascinating. It's the lowest prime number that consists of consecutive digits.
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11: Liam suggests that on the text that we do, Don't You Know It's Magic by John Farnham in support of Farnsey himself. And also, Link Ray says Ray. So let's just rumble and roll. Love your work, mate. This is quality information coming through with regards to the tune at noon, which we could get playful lives with. And you never know, one day we might ask John Nichols, who is a man of news and knowledge, but also a man of music knowledge. One day we will be enlightened by his wisdom. Because I know that there's a lot more there than just news. Am I right?
12: Maybe.
11: Oh, yeah. No. Don't maybe me. Let's do news first, shall we?
12: Thank you, Todd. Good afternoon. For the first time, the minimum wage in Australia has increased above $1,000 a week. It applies to almost 3 million workers. They'll earn an extra 4.75%, taking their pay to $1,005 a week as a minimum. The state government has unveiled the state's first 24/7 mental health crisis centre, which is set to open at Fremantle Hospital next month. Health Minister Meredith Hammett says the 40-bed facility includes a dedicated entrance for people in mental distress. That'll help divert them from emergency departments and into more appropriate care. A state funeral has been held in the city to honour WA's longest-serving MP and World War II veteran Bill Graydon. He passed away in April following a short illness at the age of 105. Serena Williams has confirmed she's coming back to professional tennis. The 44-year-old will have a go at the doubles at this month's Queen's Club tournament. 18 degrees at the moment. Showers clearing this afternoon. 8 overnight. A possible shower and 18 tomorrow. More news at 1.
11: Thank you, sir. Appreciate it always. John Nichols, the doyen of news, plus also great music knowledge as well. Really enjoying this. And the fact is that I'm now going to go public with the, I found out today is International Volkswagen, or should you say Volkswagen, International Volkswagen Bus Day, which means Combi. And who has a Combi? Bruce Welsh. He has a Combi. So from this point onwards, the name of the studio will be the Combi Studio. Let's talk TV, shall we, with the boys.
2: Boys in the Box.
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11: Bruce Welsh is in the studio. Mark Reddings, to my understanding, is working diligently over a typewriter. Mark, just prove that for us, will you?
13: No, I've stepped away from other human beings because just to talk about this on the radio is embarrassing enough, let alone in front of other people.
11: Don't,
13: so, I've stepped into a quiet room.
11: Don't be like that, mate. We're setting up a totally new persona for Mark Reddings. Soon you'll have your own calendar.
13: Soon I'll have my own radio show. Yeah, I know. It's funny, isn't it?
11: Oh, but I've got Bruiser in the studio who is actually hanging onto a mug that says Team 15 and it's got his own name on it, which is very cool indeed. And I've got Mark Reddings who has walked away from other people in order to talk to you about TV that he's been watching. Come on. I must tell you first and foremost before I jump in, I watched the Liverpool documentary and it was very impressive.
13: Oh, thank you for following my lead. I appreciate that.
11: Thank you.
13: But this week, I've veered away from sport because I know that, you don't like to be pigeonholed as just the sports nuffy.
11: And, too late.
13: And that's one element of my life, but not to be. So I was on SBS On Demand late last week.
11: Hello.
13: And I love my documentaries. And I did stumble across one, Sharon Stone.
11: What?
13: Survival Instinct. So Sharon Stone, the actress.
11: Oh.
13: Yeah, so you've heard of her. I'm sure you know of some of her work.
11: No,
13: so,
11: please, I'm sorry, Mark. Please describe some of her quality work in the world of film.
13: No, well, I guess having looked at the documentary, she came from a small town in Pennsylvania and she was regarded, she always wanted to be in movies, et cetera, but she took a while to land any decent parts. And because she was, attractive young lady, the blonde hair, she was given all the dare I say, bimbo roles. And then eventually she just was told to maybe look a bit more sexy, so to speak, by those executives that are predominantly male. And as it turns out, as we know, cutting to the chase, the story that in the movie that really was the cut through moment for her and her career, now controversially so of course, Basic Instinct, which involved her and Michael Douglas. She was of course a serial killer, but it was a really interesting documentary on how that played out, but also just talking about the most famous scene or infamous scene with regards to her being interviewed. Now you know where I'm coming from here, don't you?
11: No, I'm sorry, I haven't seen that movie. Could you set it up for us, please?
13: Well, in essence,
14: in
13: now, this is what she said. Basically, she said she was advised by the studio crew to, because of the glare, to take off her underwear, but it won't be shown on the movie. So she did that. And as part of, we know, the legs were uncrossed, et cetera. And then she was sitting with the executives watching the debut of this movie behind closed doors.
11: I think they call them, when you go and see something that's just, I think they call them the shorts.
13: The shorts, yes, probably the shorts. Either way, she was looking at no shorts. She was looking, essentially, when she uncrossed the legs, she was staggered to see that, of course, her nether regions were on display. And so she went and complained vociferously to the director of the movie, who basically said, no, this is staying. This is staying. And she was almost going to take legal action before she realised that this was going to be a pretty iconic moment, or at least controversial moment, which it turned out to be for her moving forward. Mm,
11: absolutely. It's definitely a snapshot.
14: And because Mark is such a fan, Mark, can you mention or name any other movies apart from Basic Instinct that she was in?
13: No, there are a couple of others. She appeared with Arnold Schwarzenegger in a movie. There's more than just one movie. And to be totally honest, like part of her persona was about fighting for women's rights, and she discussed some of the misogyny that was inflicted upon actresses back when she was making her way through. And she's a staunch, she's very opinionated, and they regarded her as one of the hardest people to work with in Hollywood in some respects because she wouldn't just play the quiet actress, so to speak. But it was an interesting doco. I really enjoyed it, and it was on SBS, and I thought it was an interesting hour with Sharon Stone, which was, a fascinating lady, who's about, I think she's almost 70 now.
11: Yeah, I must admit, I've seen her in interview, and I've always listened intently to everything that she said, because she's strong, and she's right with everything that she's got to say. What about you, Bruiser? Because Mark stepped in and said Sharon Stone, gone back in time, with regards to a documentary on SBS. As soon as he said SBS, I thought, hello, here we go. What's going to go on
14: demand,
11: here?
14: Too.
11: On demand.
14: Yeah.
11: Really? Yes, of course. That's not all. So, can I ask what you've been watching?
14: Well, I've sort of gone back too, but I want to go back to last week, first of all.
11: Oh, okay. Well,
14: the Golden Spoodle.
11: Oh, the Golden... Now, that's gone into the top 10.
14: Spurtle, sorry, not Spoodle. That's a dog.
11: That's a
14: the
11: dog.
14: The Golden Spurtle. I'll get it right in a minute.
11: Yeah.
14: Because not often, as Mark just sort of got excited, because you said you watched what he mentioned, not often the shows we mention people actually watch.
11: True.
14: But I've had feedback from people here at 6PR that have gone and watched it and enjoyed it.
11: It's gone into the top 10 streaming.
14: Adam Papalia watched it with his wife, and his wife absolutely loved it, and he thought it was great.
11: So he's been spurtling.
14: He has been.
11: Goodness gracious me.
14: And I just want to know if there's people out there listening that actually watched it. Mm. You can give us a call on 133882 and tell us that you watched it. Now, as I said, I've sort of gone back this week, and I don't know why, but these things have just popped up from the past.
11: Yes.
14: And there's two that I wanted to talk about quickly. One is The Jinx. Now, The Jinx is an American true crime documentary. I know I had light and fluffy stuff last week. We're getting back into serious
11: stuff.
14: Well,
11: you did.
14: Now.
11: You were making porridge last week, for goodness sakes.
14: Well, The Jinx is a true crime documentary, and it's all about a chap by the name of Robert Durst, who is a multi billionaire over there. And there was three mysterious deaths that he was sort of linked to, but they could never tie him down. And so the documentary goes in afterwards on these closed cases and reviews all the evidence. And in the end of that series, actually nails him.
11: Mm.
14: And the FBI grab him, lock him up, he goes to jail. But they've now done series two.
11: Mm.
14: This is the trailer that our old mate Hurricane out there has thrown together
11: Hard
14: to give
11: worker.
14: You a bit of an idea.
11: Thank you.
14: It.
11: Let's go.
15: One thing that was very telling that Bob said, he said, all my life I've had more money than I could spend, and it didn't make me happy.
16: She talked on the telephone with her husband, then she vanished. And no one has seen Kathleen Durst since.
17: Durst was wanted for murder in Texas. He's a suspect for murders in Los Angeles, Westchester County, New York.
18: He belongs to one of the richest families in New York City.
19: Might be a little eccentric.
20: I think Bob is very smart. I mean, he's managed to get away with three murders.
14: Ooh, he did. Until they got him.
11: Yeah.
14: But you've got to watch it. So what happened was, I was on the TV and up popped this series two, which I hadn't known they had made. So series two follows everything since he was in jail.
11: Mm.
14: And then he eventually passed away
11: in
14: 2020.
11: This is very deep and meaningful. This
14: well,
11: is so different from
14: it's
11: your
14: just...
11: Golden Spurtle last week,
14: is.
11: Mate.
14: It is. But the other thing I watched going back, which would be a great follow-up story for the afternoon show.
11: Right.
14: And that is...
11: Sorry, you expect us to follow up on something?
14: Maggie Beer's Big Mission. And that was on the ABC. And I don't know if you saw it, but she went into an aged care home here in Western Australia at Kingsley.
11: Yes.
14: And brought in a whole new way of thinking.
11: Yes.
14: Of eating, of living.
11: Correct.
14: And changed their life forever because, as we've said numerous days, gave them purpose.
11: Yeah.
14: Gave those people purpose. And
11: sure.
14: I'd love to know what happened since.
11: Don't know.
14: Did it get picked up?
11: Are you advising that I go and watch this and follow up? Because I do remember seeing it. I haven't watched it total.
14: I think you need to watch it. It's only about three episodes.
11: Right.
14: But no, I thought Kane could follow up with Maggie and see if we could get her on and say,
11: wow.
14: Did they adopt your recommendation?
11: Wow. Have you noticed something, Mark Reddings, that all of a sudden I've got extra executive producers that are put into this program?
13: Yeah, well, I just noticed Bruce, he's got a bit of a dark side. So next week he's going to give us his recollection of the Jeffrey Dahmer tapes and the week after Jack the Ripper. So,
11: it's only a matter of time before it's like, yeah, gosh, I'm just thinking about other people that I'm not even going to go there because I get myself into trouble.
14: The murders aren't the fascinating thing. How they resolve them, how they find out.
11: Mm.
14: That's the interesting
11: thing. Mm. Okay.
14: The Jinx.
11: So,
14: J-I-N-K-X.
11: The Jinx. And J-I-N-X. You can find that where?
14: Oh, I think it's on the platform HBO or
11: right.
14: Netflix.
11: Yeah. Yeah. So let me just get this right. Mark has been examining the talents and also in conversation, Sharon Stone. And I think that was very in depth and quality stuff too, because I have seen her in interview and I think she's brilliant on so many different levels. You, on the other hand, Bruiser, with love and respect, you've been diving into the world of murder and tragedy. But I think number one out of all of this is still The Delights of the Golden Spurtle.
14: Oh, that is
11: top 10 on all streaming platforms, as far as I'm concerned, worldwide.
14: I've sent them an email asking them if I can buy 5 Spurtles. one for you, one for Kane, one for myself, and one for Skeets.
11: You need to get out more.
14: And then one to give away to
11: you. Definitely. See, you've got streaming. I don't have streaming. Des is calling through Mark Reddings, Bruce Welsh. Des has a suggestion for you boys not to watch. I think I'm interested in this.
14: I'm going to watch it.
11: Yeah. Hello, Des.
19: Good afternoon. Now, me being mid-80s, I sat up the other night and I'm watching the telly and having a snooze here and a snooze there and a snooze there. And I thought, I'm not tired anymore. And this is about 12:30 or whatever it was. And I just switched over the channel and there was a thing called Lonesome. L-O-N-E-S-O-M-E.
11: Okay.
19: It was the biggest piece of garbage I've ever seen.
11: I'll get the guys to watch it, Des, for sure. What station was it on, Des?
19: I was on SBS, I think.
11: Oh, okay, quality. That's good.
13: Well, given it's on at midnight, I'm guessing you're not going to put too much of your best stuff on it at midnight. I'm surprised that Des watched any of it, given he's snoozing so much. But anyway, God bless him. He's found one that we shouldn't watch. So that's a bit of advice which I'll take heed.
11: Do you know what? I think this segment could actually, this could be the hub of this segment. It shows that you would recommend, dear listener, that the guys should not watch.
14: Oh, I'd love it.
11: Which realistically, then you guys would be forced to watch it. Yes. Because I think that's the name of the game, yeah?
14: Well, I'm going to watch that for sure.
11: Later. Definitely. Okay. Mark, what about you?
13: Well, you know what? And this might be a conundrum for yourself. Well, you don't have a streaming service, Todd, so you are officially out of this conversation.
11: I am.
13: I don't know anybody that has not got a streaming service in their house. 133-882. Give Todd a spray, because that is just almost, it's unheard of in 2026.
11: Hang on a minute. My power outage has taken out the NBN. That's why I don't have a streaming service.
13: Okay. Now,
11: don't you listen to 6PR? Are you too busy at the typewriter?
14: Mark, you're talking to a bloke that wears T-shirts, do we? Hasn't even got a collared shirt.
11: Yeah, I got long pants on.
14: And you expect him to have streaming service?
11: Sure. Help me out, Mark. What should I watch when I get my NBN up to speed?
13: Well, I want to finish watching these series before I start spruiking them or knocking them, but I've got 3 or 4 on the go at the moment, and because my wife falls asleep when we're watching them at night, I tend to stop them, and you have to restart when everyone's awake. So
11: yeah.
13: I've got a few. I just started watching one last night. Again, it's sport-related. It's called Jamie Vardy, who's a famous footballer in England,
11: yes.
13: And he's a bit of a rat bag and drank too much, but I'm rolling my way through that. And there's another one which I won't touch on just yet, but it's, in fact, I will mention, watch the first episode. I think Bruce is on the same page. It's called Legends, which is set in the UK. I think it's essentially an undercover setup where they're trying to stop the drug either importation or production in the UK. So I'm only one episode in, so before I give it the big tick or the cross, I need to watch more of it. But, yeah, I've got about 3 or 4 on the go series, but I need to finish one, which is a bit like a book. You have to finish it, you can't review it.
11: Yeah, the hardest thing, too, is that you actually went public with the fact that you actually watch with your beloved, and when she falls asleep, you pause. When I watch TV with my beloved and she falls asleep, I change channels and then watch something that I want to watch. And then when she wakes up, she goes, what happened to so-and-so? And I've got to explain myself.
14: It finished.
11: Yeah. I've got to try and say, well, she married so-and-so. And then you make up this story and then get in a strife. Mate, thank you. Mark Reddings, the Jamie Vardy one I've been interested in for quite some time, so I'm glad you've mentioned that. And the Legends one too, Marco, really cool. Have you seen the Legends one?
14: Yeah, well, I've watched 2 episodes.
11: That's
14: He's watched one so far, but it looks good. But Vardy, I actually saw him play when he was playing for Leicester.
11: Leicester City?
14: Yes.
11: You may name drop if you wish. Where were you?
14: I was sitting in the stand watching.
11: Yeah, sitting in the stand watching. Wow.
14: I've got to watch it. Because
11: don't you love the story we get on this program? They're just the best.
14: Mark knows how clue I am on sports, so he fully understands that conversation.
11: Mark is on line one, actually, and it's not Mark Reddings. It's another one. G'day, Mark.
21: G'day, guys.
0: Look, I'm a streamer. I've got every one of them, and that's cost me a bloody fortune.
11: Yeah, but you love it.
0: Oh, mate, I'm a retiree, single. Best relationship I've got is my TV.
11: Marco, and would you suggest the fellas go and watch a particular show? What would you dob in?
0: Guys, fair dinkum of that. I thought it might be a bit soft and that it runs a bit slow, but it's very good. Sheriff County.
11: Sheriff?
0: It's on Prime.
11: Yep.
0: And it's on Paramount.
11: Yep.
0: And it's part of Orange County.
11: Got it.
0: And it's a twin thing and that. But the twist at the end of the first season was a cracker.
11: Okay, don't tell us. Mark, thank you for the call. So, fellas, would you take up that option of Sheriff County? Yes or no,
14: County,
11: Mark? Yeah, Sheriff County.
14: Okay. Yeah, Mark, I'll have a look.
21: Yeah, absolutely. I'll take any advice of someone who's seen something you can give me a heads up. Because, you know, nothing worse than trying to go through about 50 different programs on any given night. And then by the time you find something, you're just about ready for bed. So if someone can circumvent that for anyone, that's part of our plan.
11: Mark, good to have you on the radio as always. What about tonight? You busy?
21: Yeah, I've got something on between 6 and 8 called Sports Today with Will Schofield. So we'll sit there and debate football, talk about the Dockers and their premiership flag favouritism, all sorts of stuff, and the Eagles being revitalised. So, yeah, we're looking forward to jumping in there and doing it again.
11: I knew it, mate. You guys have absolutely excelled when it comes to Sports Today, and I like the new name and I like the way you're travelling. Thank you, Mark Reddings, for being a part of the show.
21: Thanks, boys.
11: Excellent. And Bruiser.
14: Yeah, I'll just stay here and do traffic.
11: No, yeah, don't do that. I'm getting rid of him so as you and I can talk about him.
14: All right.
11: You know, I can talk about Mark Reddings.
14: Yeah.
11: It's nice to think that he does sit down and he's such a reputable chap because when his beloved falls asleep, he hits the pause button. What do you do?
14: What do I do?
11: Yeah, when you're better
14: half. I do what
11: half,
14: you do. I stop it and change it and watch something
11: channels?
14: Else.
11: Yeah. All of a sudden it's a footy match.
14: I like how the man is so busy that he can sit down and watch all of these shows.
11: No, no, no. He's busy at the moment getting ready for Sports Today after 6 o'clock. Mate, thank you very much. I've got to hit the button, which means that you are probably going to deliver traffic at some point, but not now.
14: After the news.
11: Yeah, that's what I thought. Go and have a cup of tea.
14: I've had
11: actually. Go and organise the cake that is sitting in the fridge that James has to cut that he bought in yesterday for his birthday.
14: And no one ate.
11: And no one has eaten it because it's got to be cut by the birthday person. Right. So commercial break. How long have you got?
22: 3 minutes.
11: God, go and cut the cake. Back soon.
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11: Paul suggested on Binge, Mr. In Between, and also Ken said on Binge, House of Heat. Thank you. I'll pass those on, fellas. Thank you very much. Good to have you with us. And also, you can come and join us for a bit of a free feed. Compliments of Miss Maud. We had so much fun with the first ever Long Lunch Live. Actually, we've got some snippets. We'll play some of those throughout the show too, where we had our guests that came into the studio. If you would like to be a part of the Long Lunch Live number 2, which is happening on Friday the 26th of June, head to the 6BR Win page, register your details, and you could win a couple of tickets. Compliments of Miss Maud, who supplies some fantastic tucker. 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James ran out of the studio, cut the birthday cake, and people are like seagulls over a chip at the moment. I think, hang on, I'm going to take a quick break so I can get a bit of cake back soon.
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11: 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Welcoming Sophie, who is helping out at the moment inside the control room with the hurricane. So she might pick up the call when you call through on Pick the Lick. Now, this is Pick the Lick by Vic, because Vic came in the studio last week and we said, give us one. She has. Do you know this song? Oh, that's a beauty, Vic. Oh, Vic, we'll get you in after the news. One more time, thank you. By the way, the cake was pretty good, James. Thank you very much for that slice. Let's play it again, Sam. Just one more. Here we go. It's Pick the Lick by Vic, and you still win Diddly Squat from the Diddly Squat Prize Company. So come and join us on 133-882.
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0: 18 degrees at 1 o'clock. Good afternoon, I'm John Nicholls. Unions argue a pay rise for almost 3 million Australian workers will ultimately benefit business. From next month, the minimum wage will increase to about $1,005 a week. Industry groups are concerned that the pay boost will hurt smaller operations already struggling with rising costs, but ACTU Secretary Sally McManus claims the change will increase economic activity.
2: I'd say to business two things. First of all, remember your workers are usually your customers as well, and if they go backwards and if they have to cut back, they're going to cut back on spending. The second thing is, if you're running a business, you know, usually you have the ability throughout the year to adjust your prices.
0: The state government insists 10 new beds for seniors at Fremantle Hospital's new mental health unit won't fall victim to WA's aged care bed block. More than 350 older patients are waiting to be discharged from the state's hospitals. They can't go back home and are unable to find an available place in aged care. Health Minister Meredith Hammett says when patients at the new facility with conditions like dementia are ready to leave, they will have somewhere to go.
7: So as part of our winter strategy, we've contracted additional beds at hospitals like Glengarry, South Perth, Waikiki. We are looking at all the ways that we can provide care that's appropriate. Time to think beds are an important part of that as well, while they and their family work through what's the next step for them.
0: Police have charged a 26-year-old man over an armed robbery at a Geraldton tobacco shop last month. He's accused of threatening a worker with a knife before verbally and physically assaulting her. Police say he also stole several cartons of cigarettes and a number of phones. He's facing three charges. Australia has imposed sanctions on three Israelis and four entities in response to increased settler violence in the West Bank. The government has taken the action as it calls on Israel to address violence in the region. Bill Graydon has been farewelled at a state funeral at St George's Cathedral in the city. The decorated World War II veteran and longest-serving WA MP died in April at the age of 105. Hundreds of friends, family, politicians and defence leaders have gathered at this morning's service. Former Premier Richard Court described Mr Graydon as much loved and respected.
13: To be an effective politician, it's not a case of whether you are young or old. It is more about whether you've had enough meaningful life experiences that enable you to relate in a practical way with the voting public. Bill had heaps of real life experiences.
0: The All Ordinaries is down 29 at 8,941 and the dollar is worth 71.6 US cents and 12,800 rupiah.
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0: Fremantle have hit the track after Saturday's big win over Brisbane. Dane Mepham was there.
11: Matthew Johnson and Brendan Cox's statuses remain unknown after separate injuries during Saturday's win over the Lions. Cox went down with what looked like a knee injury, while Johnson exited with a hamstring strain. Both were on light duties. Caleb Sarong continued his rehab with a calf injury and is unlikely to play this weekend. Hayden Young was still in the no-contact group with his concussion, and Sean Darcy also trained in a limited capacity after making his return through the waffle. Dame Mepham,
1: Coban.
0: Geelong coach Chris Scott has sympathised with the AFL over its score review technology. The coach is warning there'll be more goal line reviews, and he expects umpires to take a more cautious approach after a non-decision in his team's loss to Carlton. Scott says while the AFL should have higher standards,

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3: Accident, incident, breakdown free at the moment. The Mitchell, Quinana, Graham, Farmer, the Northbridge Tunnel all flowing well. Reader and Tonkin flowing well. Rail Highway still a bit slow northbound at Tonkin Highway. No delays in the CBD or Metro. Heads up though, Rail Highway will be closed northbound at Welshpool Road East in East Cannington tonight for roadworks, obviously. Starts 10 p.m. through to 4 a.m. However, lane closures will be in place and speed reductions from 7 p.m. I'm Bruce Welsh on Perth's Traffic Leader, 6BR.
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8: Showers clearing this afternoon down to 8 overnight. A possible early shower tomorrow with a maximum of 18. Thursday, sunny and 19. Friday and Saturday, mostly sunny and around 22. Right now, it's 18 degrees. More news at 1:30 on Perth's 6PR.
9: John Nichols, what an expert.
2: On Perth 6PR, this is The Long Lunch with Todd Johnston. Must be something we can talk about.
9: Maybe we can get together. Thank you, Ivor Davies, for allowing us to be well, creative with your music. Must be something we can talk about. And also nothing too serious. It's just occurred to me there's a lot of Ivor Davies on this program in hindsight. And I'm welcoming into the studio Vic, who is one of the hardworking team with JB After 3 on Drive here on 6PR. Hello, Vic. How are you?
10: Hello, Todd. I'm very good. I'm very excited.
9: Why? Because you got the opportunity to select a pick the lick.
10: Yes. Very, very exciting times.
9: This doesn't happen often, you know.
10: No, it doesn't. Mm. As I said off air, I'm very honoured to have picked it today. Mm. So thank you.
9: I tell you what, because also, and this is how we operate here on the Long Lunch, is we're also going to open suggestions. Hurricane, I'm workshopping this live with you, so look at me. Look at me. Look at me. Okay, here's now. We're going to get listeners to actually nominate certain songs for Pick the Lick.
10: Oh, I love that.
9: We're going to do it on a Friday. That'll be the Friday version of Pick the Lick. Is that okay with you?
10: Oh, definitely.
9: I like that idea. Because so many people have great knowledge and wisdom on music. Now, why? Why did you go with this, Vic, for Pick the Lick today?
10: I just think it has such, like, the song has such an incredible start and opening.
9: Start.
10: Yeah, mm-hmm. Don't want to give too much away, but I just...
9: So you've got to be careful.
10: It's always stuck in my head.
9: Yeah.
10: Like, on repeat. When I'm thinking of a song that I can't think of.
9: It's like a high-vis song.
10: Yeah, it is. Mm. It's exactly
9: an earworm.
10: That's such a great way to put it, Todd. I like it.
9: Yeah. Once you see that colour, you cannot unsee it.
10: It's not
9: going
10: back.
9: Once you hear that song, you cannot unhear it.
10: That's it.
9: People have got it, though.
10: Oh,
9: let's have one more listen for the Pick the Lick by Vic. Yeah. Okay. Also, Andrew's online. We'll go to Andrew in just a moment. It looks as if Andrew could be successful. T-Rex, I just want to say thank you for sending through your SMS on 0487 999 882 to all of our regulars. Love your input. Thanks for hanging with us, be it on this Tuesday, June the 2nd.

0: which is Combi Day. T-Rex gets it right. Thank you. Diddly squat coming your way. Paul, I am fairly confident. Yes, do not be fairly confident, Paul. Be solidly confident. Well played. Glenn, yes. Glenn's always quite cryptic with his answers. Well done. From the Hoff. Yeah, you've done well from the Hoff. Thank you. Thank you, Kev. Thank you, Carl in Wanneroo. I think everyone might have actually got this one right. Lisa. Yes, Lisa. Laurie. Boy, oh boy. Bravo to you all. Richard's up in Bedforddale. You've just played it so well. Russell gets the thumbs up. Double thumbs up also to Lindsay. Lindsay, nice to have you with us. Tyrone said, Tyrone, this is what I love. See, Tyrone's a bit of an Olympic expert when it comes to pick the league.
1: Ooh.
0: If this was an Olympic sport, we'd put him in.
1: I love that.
0: He might have thought that it was hot-blooded.
1: Oh, I can understand.
0: Really?
1: Yeah.
0: So you're giving him a little bit of credit?
1: Yes.
0: Right. You're acknowledging the ban could be correct.
1: I don't want to give too much away.
0: Oh, gee,
1: yes,
0: whiz, you played this game so well. You play this game so well. Tyrone, well done, my friend. Is it hot-blooded? Wait and see. Rose said, is the song Seasons in the Sun by Terry Jacks? I love this answer. Rose, congratulations. You have won Diddly Squat. You are mildly incorrect, but nevertheless, because your answer is so full of sunshine, you're going to get double Diddly Squat. You deserve it. Thank you, Rose. Let me see. This one, Miss Jane in Ferndale. I know that little snippet of a song, but I just can't get it. This is you. That's what
1: me
0: you do.
1: Every day.
0: Every day.
1: Minus today.
0: You
1: and
0: do.
1: The week before that, yeah. When I did get it right.
0: Yeah, but I love it when we play Pick the Lick. You come running into the control room and go, I've got it. And then I'm only watching through the glass and I see your body language. You drop your head and go, I've got it wrong again. MJ said, I'd all love some Diddly Squat. How about 1979, The Smashing Pumpkins? See?
1: Ah.
0: You've got him.
1: I love it.
0: To everyone that had, as I like to say on the radio, a flying crack and did a great job too. If you got it right or wrong, you've won Diddly Squat from the Diddly Squat Prize Company. Congratulations. Andrew is on line up at Ocean Reef. G'day, Andrew.
2: G'day. Oh, g'day, Todd. How's it going?
0: Oh, good, mate. I haven't spoken to you for ages. Are you a pilot yet?
2: Yes, mate. I'm a pilot, yes.
0: Right, got it. So you're doing all of your training and your... Now, Jandakot, is that almost like a home base for you?
2: I haven't been to Jandakot in a while, but right. I mean, I became a private pilot ages and ages ago, but haven't flown in quite some time.
0: Right, yeah. Got it. So I just needed to check because Sky Pilot used to be your tagline, but look, it's great to have you on board.
2: Right.
0: Andrew, more importantly, yes. Were you able to pick the lick by Vic?
2: I am able to identify the pick the lick by Vic, yes. Mm,
0: okay, now I'm going to let you, Vic, if Andrew gets it right, you put your hands up and go, that is correct or that is incorrect,
1: okay.
0: Then Jimmy will hit the button and away we go. Andrew, you're representing everybody on the planet Earth now, no pressure. What is pick the lick?
2: Well, I had some urgency to pick this thing because it was quite foreign to me, and I have to say that with this urgency, I like to say that it's urgent by the band Foreigner.
1: Yes, that's correct! Amazing, Andrew! The crowd goes wild!
0: Oh, she's been listening. Andrew, congratulations. You have won Diddly Squat from the Diddly Squat Prize Company. Who would you like to thank?
2: Oh, I'd like to thank 6PR. I'd like to thank Todd, the Hurricane, and everyone on 6PR up there on the 12th floor to make everything possible to make all the calls go round and round. Yep.
0: Andrew, I would also thank Vic. That would probably be a good suggestion.
2: Vic,
0: yes. So who would you like to thank?
2: I totally forgot about Vic.
0: Yeah, totally Vic.
1: Thanks, Andrew.
0: Yeah, what a ratbag. Andrew, love you, mate. Love your work. Thank you very much for being involved in this and stay safe up in the air. Now, Vic, you got the thumbs up.
1: You did
0: that so well.
1: Hey, I've learnt from the best, Todd.
0: I wouldn't say that. You've learnt from the noisiest.
1: Yeah,
0: but now it's time for you to pretend you're an FM jock.
1: Now we're going to go play Urgent by Foreigner.
0: Wow. Tell you what. I'll just get a glass of water.

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5: It is 22 minutes after 1 o'clock and we are getting lovely text messages. Tyrone said, thanks Vic, that was a great song. We also got one from T. Thank you T for letting us know. Great song, Vic. Gee whiz, pick the lick by Vic. We might have to... You're getting more input than any of us. I quite like that. And Peter also said, g'day, Todd. Always loved the saxophone in Urgent. It is really, really gets the body pumping. Cheers, Peter. Any communication with us, we appreciate here at 6PR, 0487 999 882. And you can call us, as a couple of people are doing right now, anytime, 133 882, because Talkback Radio is also about entertaining you and informing you. And if we can do that and have a smile at the same time, I think that's the whole philosophy of the Long Lunch. For those people that are still suffering with regards to outages, lots. As I mentioned before at the beginning of the program, I came in a different road today, and I was absolutely gobsmacked at the amount of damage, branches down, trees that have been smashed, massive branches too. The people who are out on the councils doing all the main roads clean up and the council clean up at the moment, more power to you, because literally you're going to need a lot more power with those chainsaws. It's a big cleanup job from the storm that we had just moments ago, and I'm just thinking too, still 181 active outages in the state, and around about 74 still in and around the metropolitan area, just to the south of Mandurah, and to the up through the northern suburbs as well. So if you are out of power and NBN, really grateful to Matt too for telling us why my NBN is out, because we had the power. I'd love that to be fixed, Mr. and Mrs. NBNco.com.au. That would be great, please. For those of us that are suffering without NBN, we've still got power. That's great. But think about those people that are doing both of that at the moment. No power, no NBN. I just appreciate the fact that Matt aligned that. But we'll do the best we can. If you have any more information that you want to pass on to us, like Matt did, let us know, 133-882. Or that text line is always there on 0487-999-882. Rob's in Como. G'day, Rob.
9: Ron.
5: Oh, g'day. Sorry. G'day, Ron. How are you?
9: Yeah, not too bad. I just thought I'd share a story. I just want to shout out to Kenny for getting the footage. We were windsurfing in the storm. I know it sounds dangerous, but it's our culture. It's what we do. I've done it ever since I was a teenager. And, basically, confronted with a tornado. The guys in the car park saw it all unfold, and I was in the water and I sort of didn't see the angle. And they thought I just came off the water, and they just looked concerned rather than, you know, amping each other up.
5: Where was this, Ron? Which beach?
9: It was down, do you know Adderdale? Just off Adderdale.
5: I do. The river?
9: Yeah, on the river. And basically they said there was a tornado coming towards you. And, just as you were approaching, the tornado went behind you over your wake, and then defoliaged a tree and dropped it off two rows of houses along. And, I was surprised because I thought it was just rain coming down, but it was a vortex of water.
5: Wow.
9: And the water up from the river going up. And, thank God I'm still here. And, Kenny, thanks for the footage. But,
5: Kenny.
9: I thought I'd share that.
5: Yeah, mate, I love the fact that you rung 6PR to sort of say, thank you, Kenny, you're a fantastic. Can I get to see the footage, Ron? Has Kenny posted it anywhere?
9: I've tried to send it through. It should be sending through now.
5: The long lunch at 6pr.com.au. But what about other people? Is there a Facebook page that Kenny's been busy on?
9: Do you guys have a Facebook page? On there. And, just shout out to Kenny again. And before everyone goes on and goes, everything we do in life is dangerous. You know, come on, you got to have fun. I personally think we're over-policed, you know.
5: Yeah.
9: I think it's crazy the way the world is now. It's just ridiculous. The government's in bed with pharmaceutical companies. It's just ridiculous. Like, come on, let us live our lives, you know?
5: Yeah.
9: Hopefully they don't close beaches down because of this, but there's your story anyway.
5: Yeah. And, Ron, I'm absolutely stoked that you called through. 6pr.com.au. I think we'll try and post that if we possibly can. I think the email may have come through, which is great news. And if you want to send anything through to us, as Ron has done, even with Kenny's video, you can send it through to us at thelonglunch@6pr.com.au. But I know that Tony's working very, very hard at the moment. There's a lot of digital content coming out on the 6pr.com.au page. But, Ron, that's such a good yarn, mate. I'm so glad you rang through. And again, I'm absolutely on board with what Ron had to say. The reason being is that when you go to New Zealand, and this is a bit of a thumbs up for the Kiwis, when you go to New Zealand, you sign a bit of paper that sort of says, look, if I hurt myself doing this bungee jump, it's on me. And so, you know, here in Australia, it's sort of like a slightly different thing. We are protected and we're looked after. I think it's great. But also, if individuals want to do something crazy, it's on them to a certain extent. You've got to pay for it if you're in trouble. And I heard the term nanny state. I don't think we're at that extent. But realistically, if you are of sound mind and sound body, and let's face it, with Ron going out windsurfing in the middle of a storm, that's pretty wild stuff. But at the same time, he wants to do it. Let him do him. You can do you. Would you do it? Would I do it? No, I wouldn't do it, but I'm not going to hold him back because I saw some surfers that were out on the whitewash that looked like a washing machine, and yet they were out there having an absolute whale of a time, having the best of times possible. It's life. We take ourselves to the very edge, and I think someone said to me the other day, which I thought was poignant, it's funny, it can just come back to mind, we feel the most alive the closest we are to not being alive. Isn't that a funny thing to say? And yet in hindsight, we have these extreme events where people will go bungee jumping or jumping out of a plane, or they'll go abseiling, or they'll do these radical things. Not my cup of tea, but Ron in Como, he's into it. And he and his mates, I just love the fact that Kenny had the camera out, which is great. If we get the chance to put that up on 6pr.com.au, we will do that. And also, while you're there, we're still searching for the ultimate diddly squat sticker. So you can go and vote. There's about four, I think. If you go to 6pr.com.au and scroll down, Tony's done a great job giving you the chance to vote. I think there are four diddly squat stickers. It was mentioned to me on the text line, how can you give away a diddly squat if you're giving away a sticker? A diddly squat is nothing. I know, but still, it'll be a rare sticker. We're not going to give it to everybody, although maybe we should. Maybe if you want to come into the studios of 6PR, you could pick one up. First of all, let's pick one. Let's pick a design, and then we'll see if it ends up on the back of the ute, okay? In the meantime, it's 1:30, 17.6 degrees. That's the exact figure. And Mr. John Nichols has joined us with a bit of an update. John.
10: Thank you, Todd. Good afternoon. Unions argue a pay rise for almost 3 million low-paid workers will ultimately benefit businesses. From next month, the minimum wage will go up to about $1,005 a week. Some industry groups are concerned the pay boost will hurt smaller operators who are already struggling with rising costs, but the ACTU says the change will increase economic activity. Police have charged a 26-year-old man over an armed robbery at a shop in Geraldton last month. He's accused of threatening a worker with a knife before verbally and physically assaulting her. Australia is imposing sanctions on three Israeli individuals and four entities in response to escalating settler violence in the West Bank. The government has taken the action as it calls on Israel to address violence in the region. In tennis, Serena Sabalenka is through to the French Open quarterfinals, and Serena Williams has accepted a wild card to play doubles at the Queen's Club, heading into Wimbledon nearly 4 years after she retired. More news at 2.
5: Good on you, mate. Thank you. Good to have John with us. And also Natalia Cooper will join us with regards to weather.
8: 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We'll be here to help in unexpected weather. NRMA Insurance. Always take the weather
5: with you. Natalia Cooper, the weather is looking absolutely lovely at the moment. A lot less wild and woolly than it has been over the last couple of days.
11: Yes, we needed a bit of a rest after the wild weather that moved through Sunday in particular. We had a few showers around this morning from a weaker cold front, and it is not too bad out there at the moment. I can see a bit of sunshine. It's a little bit chilly, though, in the wind. But we're looking at a mostly fine day tomorrow, just a possible early shower, but really nothing much to worry about. And then we're heading into a fine few days, actually, until Sunday. So, yeah, a nice little period of weather to do your washing and get out and about and go for a walk and do all of that stuff. But if you're going for a walk or doing anything early in the morning, you'll definitely want to rug up because we are looking at cold mornings.
5: When you say cold mornings coming through, I know there's a high pressure cell on its way across, and after all the wild, cool, chilly weather, how cold are we expecting our nights to get down to?
11: Six. That's pretty chilly. And then, you know, obviously that's for the metro. So, you know, some of the suburbs, Jandakot, Ellenbrook, those kind of places can always see, you know, cooler nights than the forecast in the city. So, yeah, so that is probably the story, is that the cooler nights that we're looking at over the next few days.
5: So if we're dropping down to six, is that the beginning of the Bluff Knoll snow season?
11: I think it's a bit early.
5: Right,
11: put that out there.
5: Yeah.
11: But, yeah.
5: Okay.
11: But we are looking at some decent showers next week. That's
5: right.
11: The next lot of rain that's coming through, Monday and Tuesday. So,
5: right.
11: Yeah, which we want. We need it. It's winter. It is time.
5: Yeah, well done. Natalia, I'll dust off the beanie and get ready for the snow season and get the skates out. Thanks, Natalia. We'll see you tonight.
11: Okay, bye.
5: Natalia Cooper joining us there. And on 6PR, we always like to keep you informed with regards to traffic. We just don't know what's happening unless we are Bruce.
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13: Just had a call through to Sophie, who's helping the hurricane this afternoon, to advise us of a four-car and truck pile-up on Tonkin Highway, southbound just before Caulfield Street in Champion Lakes. If you're heading that way, you might want to take an alternative route. Apart from that, though, on the majors, the Mitchell, Kwinana, Graham Farmer, Northbridge Tunnel all flowing well, and no delays in the CBD or Metro. I'm Bruce Welsh on Perth's Traffic Leader, 6PR.
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8: On Perth 6PR, this is The Long Lunch with Todd Johnston.
5: I thought that was I Should Be So Lucky. Is it I Should Be So Lucky? What is it?
27: Bananarama.
5: Bananarama. Fair dinkum. Gee whiz, that takes me back to Pinocchio's Nightclub. Speaking of Pinocchio's Nightclub, one of the best dancers there was Dr. Gary Bilby.
28: If I could walk with the animals, talk with the animals, grunt and squeak and squawk.
5: Yes,
28: with the
5: indeed.
28: Animals.
5: Who let the dogs out? There you go. Love it.
29: What's new, pussycat? Whoa!
5: So, folks, Dr. Gary Bilby, the animal happiness vet, is joining us now. And if you have any questions at all, not necessarily about disco dancing, because I don't think he answers those. I think he's moved on from that part of his life. You're more than welcome to join us on 133-882. G'day, Gary.
30: I am the dancing queen.
5: I wouldn't go that far, really. Now, did you go clubbing as a youthful chap?
30: No, I didn't much, actually.
5: So was it the pubs or the clubs?
30: Pubs and the rock band.
5: Yeah, me too.
30: Tragic Angels fan.
5: Yes, good man.
30: Yeah.
5: Good man. That's why we've got you on the show, I reckon. Dr. Gary Bilby is from the Animal Happiness Vet down there in Manning. More than happy to give him a bit of a plug, because I know that he cares so much about the animals that he looks after, and he is more than happy to deliver any information to you at this moment. If you have any questions at all, join us on 133-882. or text on 0487 999 882. I'm going to jump in pretty quickly here, Gary, because I mentioned earlier in the show that I was out, where was it, yesterday, I think I was out walking. And there's a lovely lady who does a great job. I think it might be her job, actually. She walks pets. And she wandered past me, and she had a few pets with her, and I thought that's fantastic. Each and every one of the dogs, each of them, had raincoats on. One of the dogs had like little booty things, which I thought, wow, how does that work? How do they stay on? And each and every one of them had a hat. One was shaped like an umbrella. Yeah. How cool was that?
30: Fantastic. That's very cool. Many, many dogs, you can't get that sort of stuff on them. They don't like that stuff on their head.
5: Yeah.
30: They'll rub it off. But hey, if you're patient and you can teach your dog to deal with it, it is a lovely thing to do. There's certainly plenty of dogs. I've had dogs that, you know, they just don't like going out in the rain. You sort of, they're squinting their eyes up and going, hurting me. So, yeah, you know, if you didn't get them to wear a hat and they're happy with that, what a great
5: thing to do. Well, it made me laugh for a starter, but also it probably, is it good? Does it work? I mean, you're the vet. You would know.
30: But mostly, most dogs don't need much protection from the rain.
5: Yeah.
30: But everybody knows the smell of a wet dog.
5: Yeah, poo.
30: Yeah, there's no question. If your dog's normally an inside dog and you want to go for a walk and your raincoat up yourself, but you think, oh, the dog will be all right, it will be all right, unless it's an older dog, and then it might actually genuinely have a problem with the cold. But when you get back in, it's going to smell like a wet dog all day.
5: Yeah.
30: Obviously, it's also kind of an opportunity to call it a bit of a wash. You get a towel and towel it down dry. And you will have given it a little bit of a wash, so, you know.
5: Yeah, but it doesn't
30: work. I don't think there's any. The only thing that's really wrong with rain is leaving a pet outside with inadequate protection from either the wind or the rain. They do need protection from the wind, some sort of a well-constructed kennel that a dog can hop inside when the wind is getting too cold or the rain is coming down. They absolutely need that. They shouldn't just be left in a backyard with no real protection.
5: Yeah. What is the most severe? I'm just thinking probably the wind chill factor. When you get the wind and the rain together, but just with the rain, the fur would probably protect them. If it's just windy, the fur would probably, it's when you get it together, that then it really sort of ramps up, doesn't it?
30: Yep, that sure makes it worse, and I can attest to that. I went out to the Motorcycle Riders Association Numbat Rally over the weekend. The wind out there past Darren was horrendous, and everybody went home early. The rain wasn't too bad, but that wind was so severe over the weekend. Hey, look, I wanted to add in one little thing. I was listening to the show this morning, and they were talking about a lost dog. I think it was the Cavoodle, that's what it was. And, and one of the friends of the family's offered up $20,000 to help return this dog. And there was this question about whether vets are required to check, microchip numbers.
5: Good question.
30: And it is a very good question. And it is something that, you know, there have been these situations where, you know, somebody brings in a pet to be put to sleep and it's later discovered that they didn't own the animal and that sort of thing.
5: Wow.
30: So, you know, there are situations where this really is relevant. But the bottom line is the advice from the Veterinary Practice Board, the official body that regulates us and licenses us, is that no, vets are not expected or required to check microchips and confirm ownership on any animal that's brought into them, unless that is something that is asked.
5: Right.
30: Obviously, you can, you know, I've found this dog. Can we check the microchip sort of thing?
5: Yeah.
30: But yes, if somebody is bringing their pet in, vets are not expected to take the time to both scan and go online to find out and make sure that the dog is being presented by a person who legally owns it. You know, it's we are not the pet police.
5: Sure. Sure.
30: I tried to call in this morning, but I was just...
5: Mate, always busy in the mornings, and I guess you were probably busy at the practice as well.
30: Yeah.
5: How are you travelling down there at the practice? Because I know that you have various days off, and on some of your days off, you do get called in. Has the dreaded Lurgy got a few of your staff?
30: Slightly worse than that. We've had one of our vets have a rather awful health thing.
0: Oh, that's not good.
30: And they're going to be off, unfortunately, for an unknown period of time. So,
0: oh, that's
30: yeah,
0: not good. Can't,
30: yeah, we've been thrown into the deep end a little bit. And, yeah, being the boss, I'm the one that carries the can. So, yes, yeah. I'm coming in and working on my days off at the moment.
5: Well, mate, hopefully we can bring a smile to your face, even though you're at work at the moment, but doing a great job. Animal Happiness Vet is Dr. Gary Bilby. Any Q&A that you have, and I think Troy might have actually sent something through. Have you? Now, here we go. See, this is Troy down in Collie. He's a bit of a wild ratbag. Love it when he rang up Bowie's program earlier today. It was good to have him back on the radio. Good on you, Troy. But he has these amazing questions that he delivers. For example, g'day, Todd. Could you ask Gary, have you ever heard of alpacas falling over in the wind like that bloke who was on the radio yesterday? Now, funny you should say that, Troy, because I heard about this as well. Allegedly, I think it was Kim from Oakford, I think it was from memory, who was one of the listeners, reported that his alpacas sort of get blown over in the wind or just like don't like to stand up when it's windy. Any thoughts?
30: I know that a number of our ungulates, the cloven-hoofed critters that we domesticate, can indeed have these tipping moments where they kind of freeze up and fall over. But I'm certainly not aware of them specifically being blown over.
5: Okay.
30: Obviously, any wind that is too strong for any of us will blow anyone over.
5: Yeah, that's true. I never thought about that. Yeah. Obviously, the center of gravity on the alpacas is a little bit higher than anticipated. We're talking alpacas. We're talking dogs as well. But if there's any other animal questions at all, Gary is the guy to have a quick talk to. And if you want to call him, we'll take a really quick break. 15 minutes away from 2 o'clock. Our phone number here at 6PR is 133-882. And you can, as Troy down in Collie, was obviously listening intently to the alpaca situation. I think that's relevant. You can question or via the text as well, 0487 999 882. Yes, we talk about dogs. We talk about all sorts of animals, but sometimes the dogs are talking.

0: So, for this Tuesday's Oz Lotto, I think I'll pick 23. See, 23 is actually quite fascinating. It's the lowest prime number that consists of consecutive digits.
1: Just circle the number and play responsibly.
0: 1-800-858-858.
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17: 11 minutes away from 2 o'clock. Arnie up in York said you don't even have to show ownership, proof of ownership of your car when you take it to a workshop. You just walk in there and say, can you tune it up? That's an interesting point because you mentioned a little bit earlier on, Gary Bilby, that with regards to microchip of animals, you don't need to get that tested. That's quite an interesting point. And as Arnie up in York said, same with cars. There are, I guess, it's taken for granted that if you roll up at a vet and say, could you please look after this animal, you assume...
18: Yeah, you're rolling up and saying, I would like to spend my money on this animal.
17: Yeah.
18: That's usually a reasonably good indication that you care about the animal and you're responsible for it.
17: Yeah, quite true. So
18: there are situations where, you know, we'll have an animal brought in and just something doesn't seem right. And we will, you know, if the spidey senses are tingling, we'll get the scanner out and scan and check and see what's happening. But yeah, it's certainly not something that's expected to do as a matter of course.
17: You also get people that do a good deed. And I mean, Bowie was talking about this earlier today, people that just, you know, like one another, helping one another, doing the right thing by the community. Some people will find an animal, deliver it and say, but they probably will roll up and go, look, it's not my dog, but could you please have a look at it and look after it?
18: Now, more commonly, it's the neighbour or just a friend, because the person who owns the dog is having personal or health problems or something like that, and they can't bring it in. And so yes, another family member or friend is helping out.
17: Yeah.
18: And sometimes that won't be clear, too. And you realise that you've been seeing a dog for the last year And the person who's been bringing it in is actually the neighbour.
17: Today it's been all about dogs and alpacas, funnily enough. The question that I always ask, and I'm assuming that as a vet that is working and has been working in the local areas, the local burbs for quite some period of time, I always get amazed by the weird and wonderful animals that appear at various times. And I haven't asked you this for ages. Have you had any weird and wonderful animals other than dogs, cats and goldfish?
18: Oh, yeah. I don't see too many goldfish. But last week I saw a peregrine falcon.
17: Nice.
18: It had a fairly nasty wound in its skin.
17: Is it okay now?
18: Had the stitch up, yeah. It went fairly well. Just needed a bit of a stitch up of this injury. We weren't quite sure what was game enough to take a chunk out of a peregrine falcon. But it was obviously something fairly. Mind you, they fly so fast. You know, I thought they'd been clocked at over 200k. The wildlife carer who brought this animal in to me actually updated me. They had been clocked touching 400 kilometres an hour in a dive.
17: Gosh, you'd need goggles, wouldn't
18: you? They are the fastest animal on the planet.
17: Wow. See, this is why I love talking to you, because you do the domestic beautiful animals, the fur children, plus you also do the native and assist on a voluntary point of view on so many different levels here. I know that you've worked so heavily up at Kenyana, and gosh, there's some great stories about Kenyana. We should talk about that next time, because I'm very much aware that there was a great loss at Kenyana that we didn't get the chance to talk about on the radio.
18: Yeah, the deer founder, June Butcher. What an amazing, amazing person. Recognised with an Order of Australia some years ago. Yeah, she picked up a number of awards along the way, because she was just, what a force for good she was. She just did so much over so many years for wildlife. And she was pretty instrumental in drawing me back into veterinary medicine.
17: Wow.
18: I only spent about four or five years being a vet initially after I graduated, before this exciting internet thing happened and lured me away. And then as I was starting to get bored, I started going and volunteering up there. And, yeah, she encouraged me to go back and reinvigorate my registration. I went back to Murdoch and did a master's in wildlife. And yes, I've been back in.
17: Glad you did.
18: Yeah, I'm so glad. And I'm so glad that she inspired me and encouraged me.
17: Let's talk about June. Can we do that next time we talk? Because I know that she has some great stories, and I know that you've worked so hard with her, and she was such a great ambassador for just native, beautiful birds, animals, living beasts here in Western Australia. We should support her and love her vicariously through spoken word. Next time we talk.
18: Yeah.
17: Mate, stay well, stay happy. I'm going to give your phone number out, so you might get a couple of extra calls. You ready?
18: Awesome.
17: Thank you, Mr. Thank you, Doctor. I should say Doctor. When you become a Mr., then I'll have to bow. Dr. Gary Bilby is from the Animal Happiness Vet down in Manning. 63555177. 63555177. A great bloke who always wants to help out with all of the beautiful beasts that walk on this planet Earth, including us. And that's why he's a part of the 6PR family. Back soon.
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17: Zooming up to 2 o'clock, I just wanted to let you know that on Friday the 26th of June, we have another Long Lunch Live. And you'll get the chance to come in and meet a few people and find out what happens behind the scenes. And you might even be able to say, well, as Annie said, I quite like this.
29: 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I love listening to 6PR and I'm enjoying the Long Lunch Live behind the scenes tour. Thanks to 6PR and the Long Lunch team.
17: There you go. I want to say thanks to Annie and Vicky and Bernadette who was in there and Gary and Deanna and Steve and Kate. So many people came in to join us. The last one was fantastic. Thank you, Miss Maud, for all the tucker that was supplied. Beautifully, beautifully done. Look, if you could throw in a couple of extra rounds of sandwiches, Miss Maud, that'd be fantastic. Because unfortunately, I missed it all, but the food was brilliant. Our next one is Friday the 26th of June. And if you want to be a part of that, go to the 6PR Win page. If you've already registered, you're in the running. Okay, which is great news. Great news. And speaking of great news, just a moment ago, the hurricane rushed into the studio. And he said, you mentioned media monitors. I said I did. He said, you spoke about NBN and the fact that you don't have your NBN on at the moment. I said, that's quite true. He said, we just received an email. I said, from whom? He said, from the senior manager, media and external communications, corporate affairs at nbnco.com.au. Now here, I have an email in front of me. I'm going to read it out after the news and let you know what the response is. But isn't it amazing to think that here you and I can speak openly and have a bit of fun and also discuss problems like power outages, NBN outages, etc., etc. But we have the ability to get the voices heard. One element of 6pr.com.au, that talkback line, is your link to a lot of people. So you are more than welcome to join us at any time. News coming up with John, and I'll read this email straight after. Stick with me.
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30: 18 degrees at 2 o'clock. Good afternoon, I'm John Nicholls. The federal government claims the opposition is not interested in helping low-paid workers get a wage rise. The Fair Work Commission has decided to increase pay by 4.75%. That means from next month, about 3 million low-paid workers will receive about $1,005 a week. Treasurer Jim Chalmers has told Parliament it's a welcome move, but he argues it's not supported by the Coalition or One Nation.
3: When they look around the world at the social dislocation and political division in other countries, they want to replicate it here, Mr. Speaker. We want to avoid it. Their strategy is to talk down the economy, to talk up division. This side supports workers and first home buyers, and that side does not.
30: A man's been charged over an armed robbery last month in Geraldton, in which he allegedly threatened a female worker with a knife. Police say the 26-year-old physically and verbally abused the woman at the tobacco shop before running off with cigarettes and a number of phones. Police later recovered a number of items from a fire in nearby bushland. The accused man is facing three charges. A preliminary investigation into a plane crash near Broome has found the pilot may have pressed the wrong button while operating the engines in manual mode. Two pilots and five passengers were on the plane when both engines shut down soon after takeoff from Broome Airport in March. The Australian Transport Safety Bureau has found one of the plane's engine fuel controllers was not working, but it was still allowed to operate under specific conditions, including starting the engines in manual mode. Australia's billionaire population has hit a record high as the nation's economic gap widens. A new analysis has found the wealthy added $25 billion to their fortunes last year, while one in three households faced food insecurity. Oxfam Australia's Jennifer Tierney says the money could cover basic living expenses nationwide.
4: The increase in that $25 billion over the last year could pay for electricity bills for every single Australian household for a year. You know, it could cover our international aid budget five times over, and it could cover the cost of grocery bills for more than 3 million households a year.
30: A state funeral has been held for war veteran and long-serving MP Bill Graydon. The 105-year-old died in April. The decorated World War II veteran served in the Middle East and Borneo and Papua New Guinea's Kokoda Track. Former Premier Richard Court told the congregation Mr. Graydon also spent many years in politics dedicated to Indigenous issues.
5: Years ahead of his time in understanding and addressing Indigenous issues. In Parliament, I would listen to his descriptions of the conditions of Indigenous communities in those central desert areas. They were not sugar-coated, just the facts, and it's wonderful that he has published and had those trips so well recorded.
30: The All Ordinaries is down 4 at 8,966, and the dollar is worth 71.6 US cents and 12,800 rupiah.
28: Finance on Perth 6PR. Whatever role you need them to play, NAB is your partner for every stage of business. NAB, more than money.
30: Fremantle forward Jai Amos says his relationship with fellow talls Josh Tracy and Patrick Voss is contributing to the Dockers' good form. The trio combined for 11 goals in Saturday's win over Brisbane at the Gabba. Amos says they have a close working relationship.
6: Learn a lot off each other as well. It's been really important. And then just the way that we train and our standards as well. We push each other every day. We're out there in the morning doing touch and we're really physical and stuff in training. So, yeah, we try and make each other better.
30: The Dockers are preparing to face the Kangaroos in Bunbury on Saturday. West Coast Fever are battling to hold their spot in third position on the Super Netball ladder after another disappointing home performance against the Mavericks on Saturday. The Fever have lost four games in a row at home with just one win in the past month. Coach Dan Ryan says he doesn't see it as a form slump.
7: Concerning isn't the word, it's more frustrating, and I think it's being really in the moment with where we are week to week rather than seeing it as a massive picture, because I think when you look at it as a massive picture, it is quite a poor block of performances from us in comparison to the first half of the season.
30: That's the latest news and sport.
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1: As we mentioned before, a serious accident, Tonkin Highway southbound after Mills Road East in Martin. Lane closures are in place, traffic very heavy in the area. So you'd be doing yourself a favour to avoid the area. Mitchell, Kwinana, Graham Farmer and the Northbridge Tunnel all flowing well and no delays in the city or the metro area. I'm Bruce Welsh, I'm Perth's traffic leader, 6PR.
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7: A shower or two this afternoon, 8 overnight, partly cloudy and 18 tomorrow. Thursday, sunny and 19. Friday and Saturday, mostly sunny and around 22. Right now, it's 18 degrees. 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
0: On Perth 6PR, this is The Long Lunch with Todd Johnston.
8: How you doing? Yeah, Taryn is the creative soul behind all of these, what we call top of the hour. It's the music that comes back in after the news. We ran with the status quo, sort of screaming wild one for a while. And a couple of people said, Toddy, we're just about to go and pick up the kids. Please, we're getting our heartbeat wound up. So we've given Taryn the opportunity to be creative with some different stuff, which we love, I must admit. And James knows what's coming. I do not, neither does Hurricane. We sit back in anticipation and we smile ever so tastefully when the stories pop up. A couple of things I just want to mention ever so briefly. Before I read you, some very interesting, and look, credit where credit's due, Talkback Radio works. And how do I know? Because I mentioned earlier on at the beginning of the program and also had a little bit of a whinge halfway through that a power outage is happening still, and it did happen at my place. I've got the power back on now, but I do not have the NBN back on. We did have Matt that called through that with his experience, he told the story about the NBN and system not actually having sort of like a battery backup. That were his words, not mine. I'm interested to know that. I would love to know that actually, because if there was a, I mean, with my security system at home, if the power goes out, there's a battery backup, which leaves the system in play. And I think the battery needs to be changed every couple of years, I think, from memory. Matt sort of rang up and sort of said, well, you know, power outages and no battery backup. I'm not sure if that's fact. If it is, okay. If it isn't, okay. It would be great to get a bit of confirmation on that. But at the moment, there are still 177 power outages in Western Australia, of which there are 70 in and around the Perth metropolitan area. And that's pretty much sort of Mandurah to the south, sort of inland a little bit, just shy of Northam. I'm just looking at the mud map here, and then up sort of towards Yanship way. So 70 outages in that part of the world, the majority being close in, obviously in and around the metropolitan area. So if you're still without power, hang in there. If you are without NBN, but still have your power back on, as do I, hang in there, because we've got contact from NBN just by mentioning something here on the radio. Yeah. And yeah, I appreciate that. So this is what we got. This is what we got. This one came in from Rob Bates, who is a senior manager, media and external communications, corporate affairs, at NBN. At nbnco.com.au. So I appreciate this because

This is something that I think is important. If I have an outage with regards to power, I will go to the Western Power Outages page on my phone or tablet or whatever, because you don't have power, so you can't fire up your home computer. So it will then say you're out. It's an unexpected outage, and it'll be back around about 4:30 or 6:30 or tomorrow, whatever. You get a rough time. Is it exact? No, it's not. It's an estimated time. But I myself, as a consumer of power, it makes me plan. It makes me sort of work out, okay, so do I need to get ice for the Eskies for everything that's in the freezer? Do I need to eat everything in the fridge and put on kilos? How does it work? I appreciate that. When I wanted to find out with regards to NBN, red light is on the little machine, so I don't have access to the World Wide Web. I contacted NBN Co, and on my phone it said, put in your address. I put in the address, and it said unexplained, I think it was from memory, unexplained outage or unexpected outage, but no time frame. So I then rang my provider. I said, look, you know, I've got power back on. Could you please help out? Could you tell me when it's coming back on? Yep. She said, I'll put you on hold or just find out. So she went away, and then she then came back and she said, yes, you're definitely out. And I said, thank you. What time would it be coming back on? I'll just put you on hold. So once again, I was on hold. And, you know, the frustration by this stage, I'm pretty passive, and I'm sort of thinking to myself, there's got to be a better way for this. So she then came back and she said, there's no defined return of service time, so please be patient. Okay, well, I've been patient now because, you know, I'm happy to be on hold, but I would love a time. I mentioned this story a bit earlier on the radio, and I sort of also said, you know, media monitors are probably listening. Well, maybe they are, because we did receive an email, and it reads as follows, which I'm very grateful for. Has it given me a time? No. It's given me a generic response, but it will help everybody, not just me, everybody, because it starts off as, hi, guys, very sorry to hear about the impact of outages on the show this afternoon. Assuming that, I guess, me sort of speaking here, it's not the show, but I guess we're surviving, but we're passing on information on the show. Back to the read. I just thought this might be a good opportunity to direct listeners on their mobile phone or alternative connection to our outage page, which is www.nbnco.com.au/outages, which is where I went. Beauty Bottler. Know that one. Up to speed. From there, listeners can type in their address to check the status of their connection or click through to the read more about the latest major outages and significant local outages. Now, that I haven't done. So credit where credit's due. I'm getting information as to find out where to go to find out if there's definitely an outage or if there's something that is in the house that might be a bit of a problem. So it goes on to read, by clicking on the relevant outage, like the one currently impacting parts of Western Australia, listeners can see an estimated time to resolve if one is available. And I think this could actually be the problem with mine at the moment, because there are so many of us probably in the same boat. It goes on to say, if one available and when to expect the next update. Our teams are working closely with emergency services and power companies to ensure that we can safely restore impacted services as soon as possible. Thank you. And that came in from Rob. And I thought, yeah, that's great. The power of talkback radio is, I've mentioned something, as you do, when you call through on any of the programs, people are listening and you have the opportunity to make a difference yourself just by making a phone call. Then Kane, the hurricane himself, received a text message, a text, and it's a follow-up, which, again, pretty good. It came in from Rob Bates. Hey, Kane, Rob from NBN. I just flicked an email with the best ways listeners can check on the status of their NBN connection and details about current outages we're working to resolve. I forgot to mention
after power and NBN service is restored, it's sometimes necessary to restart NBN equipment to resume the connection. Hope that's helpful. That is. Thanks, Rob. And also the follow-up to Kane and letting my producer know that there's an issue, but make sure that you reboot everything afterwards. So if you do not have power and you do not have NBN, it's like the perfect storm for you. I wish you great success and hang in there. If you do have power, you don't have NBN, people are working behind the scenes. Do we have an immediate time? No, you can't do that. It's too hard. You can bet your bottom dollar that there are some people doing the best that they can to get you back on board. But one thing that must happen is that you need to reboot everything. So you, I guess, hit the main switch again. Or do you, is that the best way? Or do you just turn off the modem and then start again? But Rob Bates, Senior Manager, Media and External Communications Corporate Affairs for nbnco.com.au, appreciate the email. Appreciate the fact that someone is listening. Appreciate the text message. Hurricane came in straight away and said, this is good follow-up. There's nothing that can be done instantly because we're all, for those of you that are doing it tough, we're all in the same boat. But it's a bit gnarly sometimes, and it's frustrating, isn't it? Maria said, g'day, Todd. My power went out in Rivervale. Western Power is simple. I did register to Western Power for SMS updates. Their SMS gives regular updates and window of restore time, which I appreciate. Western Power do it really well, in my opinion. It's easy to read. It's easy to follow. You go to the Western Power outages page, click on your suburb, and it will say roughly you're coming back at, we think, about this time. There's also a link there, Maria said, to claim any goods that are damaged. Maria said there's no issues with me. Mark said, stop dribbling, Todd, and get on with it. Thank you, Mark. Appreciate your hindsight. Lou said, you can have your battery wired in to run whatever power outlets and lights that you want. My house is wired up that way. Lou, I wasn't aware of that. Thank you. And also Brian in Greenwood said, Toddy, mate, thank Taryn Cleary. Ocean Alley, after the news, just breathes life back into the back end of the day. So good. Yeah, you need to let the song go in its entirety. Brian in Greenwood, thank you, mate. Appreciate all of the input, and also appreciate the fact that 6PR works because Mark wants me to speed things up. Maria's letting me know and all of us know that there are ways and means that Western Power communicate with us. Rob, compliments of nbnco.com.au, is emailing us as a result of you and I talking about things earlier in the program. Isn't that good? And I guess at the end of the day, we're just making things work.

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6: Andrew just sent through a text message, and this is interesting too. Andrew said the reason it takes so long on many occasions for the power to come back on is safety. Safety in the workforce, which is absolutely relevant and important too. But Andrew goes on to say it's a little bit out of control. There are permits that you can't start work until a supervisor signs off on various paperwork. So the guys and the gals have to be patient and wait for the supervisor to sign off on certain things. Thanks, Andrew. Well, I wasn't aware of that. And also Dave in Como. Mate, love your work. Thank you very much. Always up for a bit of a chin wag with each and every one of you. 0487 999 882 is a great way of connecting with the show, any show here on 6PR. You've got JB coming up after 3. And the other thing you can do is go online if you want to have a wander. Please do so. You've got to vote for a sticker for the Diddly Squat Prize Company too. And... while you are listening to this particular show, yeah, we talk about all sorts of stuff, but don't we love it when the multimedia megastar extraordinaire Craig Gabriel comes to join us and we talk tennis?
11: I love Paris every moment.
6: Oh, come on. Bonjour.
12: Every moment of that is swing, baby, swing.
6: Yeah, I knew you'd like that one. I love Paris. Yeah, click your fingers.
12: Yeah.
6: All right. By the way, quick question, croissant or pain au chocolat this morning?
12: Croissant.
6: Okay. And
12: with a cappuccino and an orange juice.
6: Oh, cappuccino, and, isn't that Italian?
12: What's a cappuccino? Yeah. I mean, do you know that in Italy, very often, you won't be served a cappuccino after midday.
6: Yes.
12: Because it's more for the morning.
6: Yes, they don't. They frown upon you. And the other thing, too, is when you wander around aimlessly and ask for a flat white, there are some Australian connections over there that will deliver the flat white. But often, you'll ask for an Americano with a side of hot water or a side of milk. Mm. Yeah.
12: Yep.
6: Very interesting. So is that your power source, Craig Gabriel, the Americano, the black coffee?
12: No, a latte or a cappuccino.
6: Latte, of course, latte. And, of course, I reckon some of these super-duper tennis stars, they've got their own passion for tennis. That's what keeps them going.
12: Actually, the Australians have got a massive, massive passion for coffee.
6: Yeah.
12: And they actually go and hunt out coffee shops in the cities they're in. Or they carry their own coffee equipment. I know Sam Stosur used to do that.
6: Yeah.
12: I think Ash Barty used to do it. James Duckworth has the place that he would take here in Paris. He does it deliberately every year because the coffee shop down the road is so good.
6: Isn't that good? See, this is what I like, Craig Gabriel. Not just tennis, but we find out, well, we could potentially find out where the best coffee shops are in Paris.
12: And I'm in New York and in London. Wow. I mean, I think James Duckworth's brother has interest in a coffee shop in New York. A lot of them carry, and I do it as well, a French coffee press.
6: Wow. I'm sorry, a French coffee press. What's the difference between a coffee press and a French coffee press?
12: Sacrebleu.
6: Yeah, okay. I'm not even going to ask. There's probably some answer that you could give me. Now, let's talk tennis. Oh, big news with regards to Serena coming back in, and she's not even in this tournament.
12: No, that certainly is news. It sort of surfaced last week. It originally surfaced in November, December last year when it was revealed that she has gone back onto the anti-doping program, which the professional players have to be part of in an effort to play on the tour because it's the whole doping side of things is obviously very, very strict. So she's been on that. She kept denying that she was making any comeback, but then everybody would just say, well, why have you gone on this if you're not playing? And now it's been made official that she is returning. She's going to be playing doubles at Queen's Club next week. And, you know, she's not the type of person that's going to want to play doubles. I mean, so she'll be playing singles. She's 44. And I know for a fact, because I used to work for Serena many years ago, and I know for a fact that she would love to have the record that Margaret Court has of 24 majors. When she stopped, she was at 23.
6: Yeah, and you know what? A great emphasis on this. She is so powerful. She's on 23. Mm. She's 44 years of age. It just reminds me that we can do anything if we put our mind to it. She's got the ability to still be super fit, and the passion is still there. I think she'll do reasonably well, Craig.
12: Yeah, look, she's not going to come back just to make up the numbers. She's obviously certainly, I haven't spoken to her, but she's certainly, you know, got the desire to actually prove something. I mean, she doesn't need to. She's proven pretty much everything.
6: Sure
12: she's
6: has.
12: Got two young children. She doesn't have to work another day in her life if she doesn't want to. Her husband is a billionaire. He's actually going to be, I don't know if it's already happened, but he's going to be a guest on Shark Tank. So we'll see how it all works out.
6: Wow.
12: It'll be good to see her.
6: Isn't it good too, Craig Gabriel, and I say this with great respect, the ladies are in the spotlight. We're talking Serena.
12: Yeah.
6: And also the girls did so well the other night.
12: Which girls?
6: Well, I mean the French Open, having the ladies in the spotlight. You know what I mean?
12: Oh, yeah. Look, I'm sorry. Yeah. And that was last night. It was the first time in 3 years at the French Open that the night match was a women's match. And there was Aryna Sabalenka playing Naomi Osaka, and Sabalenka won that match. But, you know, so that was good to see.
6: Yeah.
12: Let's see if it continues. The men are back on at night on the main court tonight. But, yeah, I mean... They have really been carrying the torch over here because the men's draw has fallen right out.
6: I know. Speaking of men's draws have fallen right out. I can't believe you just said that, Craig. let's get beyond the draw and find out what's happening in the next day or two with regards to tennis. Yep.
12: Well, yeah. Look, today, all the big gun singles matches are on the one court, on the center court, which is Court Philippe Chatrier. We've got a lot of heavy cloud overhead this morning, but Mira Andreeva will play Sorana Kirsteia, who retires this year, and this is a huge effort on Kirsteia's part. The Romanian has set a record: the longest gap between the last time she reached the quarters of a major and this time, 17 years. And then Elena Svitolina plays Marta Kostyuk, all-Ukrainian mat, Rafa Horda against Alexander Zverev, and then at night, João Fonseca, the other of the two teenagers, up against Jakub Mencik.
6: Wow, brilliant pronunciation, as always, Craig Gabriel. And again, I just smile because I've just written down fallen out of men's drawers. I can't believe some of the quotes that you deliver. And you know you can be playful with us. You know that, don't you?
12: Oh, for sure.
6: Oh, for sure. Craig, thank you for your time, mate. Stay well.
12: Okay.
6: Oh, we'll talk tomorrow. Craig Gabriel, fair dinkum, folks. It's just, it's so much fun talking to Craig on a regular basis. He is the expert when it comes to tennis and sport and also the best place to buy coffee in certain spots around the world. It is 2:30 here in the city of Perth. If you've got your coffee, enjoy it. Sit back and relax because John Nicholls is in the studio for a news update.
1: Thank you, Todd. Good afternoon. A key industry group claims the minimum wage has been raised to an unaffordable level for most businesses. From next month, Australia's lowest paid will pocket an extra $60 a week. Unions argue that'll result in employees spending more, boosting the economy. But the Chamber of Commerce and Industry says the increase will just put more pressure on inflation. A preliminary investigation into the forced landing of a chartered plane near Broome earlier this year has found the pilot may have pressed the wrong button while operating the engines in a manual mode. Two pilots and five passengers were on board the plane when both engines shut down soon after taking off. All those on board were injured, one seriously. Australia's billionaire population has hit a record high as the nation's economic gap widens. Charity Oxfam Australia estimates that the super wealthy added $25 billion to their fortunes last year, while one in three households faced food insecurity. The AFL Tribunal is sitting later today to determine a staging incident involving Fremantle's Joshua Tracy. And the ICC has approved a trial of pink balls in test matches to keep play going during bad light. 18 degrees at the moment, a shower or two this afternoon, 8 overnight, partly cloudy and 18 tomorrow. More news at 3.
6: Thank you, John Nicholls. And John, amazing figures there when you think about 178 billionaires. You and I obviously do not fall into that category. As a result, we're still here. Oh, so close. Oh, you're brilliant, mate. John Nicholls will be back at 3 o'clock, and then you've got JB after 3 listening intently to this program, so I hope that you are. Owen Clare also keeps you up to speed with regards to what goes up and what goes down.
10: The Stock Market Report.
6: Let's go, young man. Senior advisor at Shaw and Partners, Owen Clare. Are we on the roller coaster ride up and down, mate?
13: Hello, Todd. We sure are. The Middle East peace talks have hit some stumbling blocks in the last 24 hours, and Iran is definitely not happy about Israel increasing their ground attacks against Lebanon. So up went the oil price again, and our share market fell just slightly today. Also going up are award wages in Australia. Everyone is trying to keep up with the high levels of inflation that we currently have. And we also learned today that in the March quarter, Australia fell into a trade deficit, meaning we imported more than we exported. It's the first time that that has happened in Australia since 2017. So there was a bit going on economically today, and in company news, the retailer Kmart have said that they are opening a big new store in Victoria called K Home, which is designed to compete with IKEA. The new store opens on June 18, and depending on how it goes, the same format could be rolled out around Australia. The owner of Kmart is Wesfarmers, and their share price fell today. They were down by 60 cents to $79.15. The company that owns the giant super pit gold mine near Kalgoorlie, Northern Star, have attracted the attention of a big US activist investor called Elliott Management. They have been watching as the Northern Star share price has tumbled recently following three gold production downgrades over the last 6 months. The Northern Star share price has gone from just over $30 in March to around $18 last month. Well, today, Elliott Management have announced that they have bought north of $1 billion worth of Northern Star shares, and they've called for a strategic review of the company and maybe even will invite bids for a potential takeover. So Northern Star shares had a good day today. They jumped by $2.52 or 13.5% up to $21.03. And lastly, a local company that's also kicking goals at the moment is SRG Global. They are a contractor and they announced today that they have won a total of $1.85 billion worth of work in all sorts of sectors, including defence, energy, resources and data centres. SRG shares went up 16.5% today or 52 cents. They closed at $3.66. But the market still fell slightly, and the All Ords finished down by 4 points at 8,966, Todd.
6: Thank you, Owen. Claire, good to have you on board. We'll talk tomorrow, mate.
13: Will do. Cheers,
6: thank you, sir. Appreciate that. Also, text messages before we get to Bruiser, because he's brought his Apple in, so he's definitely talking traffic and meaning it. Todd, we're in Como, someone said on the text. At the end next to Kensington, underground has just been completed and we've had power on since Monday morning. Is this 2026? I think it is. And Steve sent through this text message. And this is good news. Good news with the traffic coming up. And also, Steve, I was lucky enough to have a chicken coop on my roof during the storm on Sunday. I mentioned this earlier. I would like to send a shout out to all of the SES who came out to remove it. Great job from the guys and the gals at the SES. Much appreciated. If you want to volunteer, find out where your great local SES people are and do yourself a favour. You can help out there. And Bruce is helping out right now with his Apple and traffic.
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14: An apple a day, as they say. The crash on Tonkin Highway southbound after Mills Road East in Martin has been cleared. That's the good news. But traffic's still heavy on approach there. Mitchell Freeway northbound busy now. Erindale Road to Reed Highway. Kwinana Freeway southbound Millpoint Road. Then Bellier Drive to Russell Road. No delays. Graham Farm and Northbridge Tunnel. Tonkin Highway southbound at Mills Road East and northbound at Leach Highway and Roe Highway westbound at Welshpool Road East and Kwinana Freeway. I'm Bruce Welsh on Perth's traffic leader, 6PR.
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6: What is the time? It's 22 minutes away from 3 o'clock. The text messages are still coming in. Thank you. I appreciate all of the input that so many are delivering. And also, Kieran said, "G'day, Todd. With the minimum wage rising nearly 6% today, a full-time worker on 38 hours gets $56.60 extra gross per week," says Kieran. "But roughly 30% of that increase, around $17 or $18, goes straight back into tax and Medicare. Over the year, you only keep around about $2,000 of the $2,944 rise. Kieran, you've been very busy with the calculator, but thank you. I appreciate this. It's time to raise the tax-free threshold to $52K. You shouldn't pay any income tax on minimum wage." Kieran, thanks. I really appreciate that. I will, of course, Money News is here on 6PR. You can listen closely and get more information. Jamie Burnett is coming up after 3. JB after 3.
2: Yeah, there you go. How are you going, Todd? Good to see you.
6: Good, mate.
2: Lots today. This caught my eye. So we know that the state government is sitting on a report that's investigated the possibility of merging three of our big universities. So UWA, Curtin and Murdoch. It's ECU's safe. They've got that big new campus in the city that's doing its thing, right? Which I did drive past the other day. It's adding a level of vibrancy. That's a good move, I reckon. The government's been sitting on this report. The reason behind it is because our unis in WA have been sliding down the global ratings. Well, today, the latest results are out and that trend has continued. So UWA falling 10 places or so. It's now around 160 odd. That's our highest performing university here in Western Australia.
6: It means dollars and cents, doesn't it?
2: It means dollars and cents in a big way because twofold. So on one side's international students and the appeal there. The bigger one, and maybe where you can move the needle with a merger, is around the research dollar and what you attract. Now, obviously, the further you fall down the rankings, the harder it is to get those research dollars in or to attract that talent who get that research dollar allocated to them, right? So we know the state government's sitting on this report, Alana McTiernan helping put that together. We are eagerly waiting to see, and we're going to dig into it today. So I have put in calls to the Minister, Tony Booty, today, unavailable to speak to us. We will talk about it with Peter Clinken, who's the former WA chief scientist. He's a big advocate for this. He reckons it's a no-brainer. Seen it in South Australia as well with positive impact over there. They had a similar situation and they merged and they've been rocketing up. So a bit of a moment here in WA. We know that the state government will come out at some point with a decision here. There's obviously a bit of self-interest from the institutions too, because if you did have mergers, amalgamations, there could be in the back end job losses too. So people wanting to protect their patch. But I just think it's an interesting watch. So I'm going to throw that around after 5 today.
6: Good, mate. Anything else? That's going to be a good yarn, actually.
2: I like it. I've been probably watching for the last 4 years, just gather some steam. In the studio today, Brendan Ptolemy from Heron Todd White, so talking real estate, he does this sale of the week, which given he's on fortnightly, maybe we need to change the name. But another big one, someone who bought a property and within the space of 12 months made about $2 million. Huge, huge. There were some renos involved, but anyway.
6: Sorry, how long?
2: Yeah, 12 months.
6: 12 months?
2: Massive.
6: What suburb was this?
2: Coastal.
6: Gee whiz.
2: I won't give it all away just yet.
6: Yeah, okay. But you're teasing very well.
2: Anyway, he'll be in the studio. He's bringing in the CEO of Heron Todd White, who's based on the East Coast. So not a bad time, I reckon, to talk about the two-speed property economy, I suppose, the market, because what's happening here in Perth, Brisbane, Adelaide, very different to, say, what we're seeing in Melbourne.
3: Yeah.
2: And even growth kind of heading back a little bit in Sydney as well. So that'll be good to have the two of them together, and a good opportunity if you got a question. Could be about your place, an investment property, what we've seen over the last month with the budget to get a couple of different opinions. We'll do that. Our Drive GP, Ramya Raman, will be in the studio too. So we'll talk about the uptake of the flu jab, and also some heart health as well. So plenty with Ramya. She wants to help out. So good. Help you out Tuesdays.
6: I feel a bit safer and a bit healthier already. Steve? Thanks, mate.
2: Nice.
6: Good on you. Jamie's on board. You've got JB after 17 minutes away from 3 o'clock, and at the moment 17.5 degrees. We were going to discuss the Masters of the Universe. It was actually in our promo. And unfortunately, we didn't hear back from the hardworking people at Mattel, which is very disappointing, because we wanted to talk about the movie. The movie is coming out on Thursday, to our understanding, and all of the connections were strong, and it's, yes, no worries at all, no problem at all, and then nothing, which is a bit disappointing. You know, I'm pretty honest and upfront. So if things work, beauty bottler. If things don't work, I was ready to talk about the Masters of the Universe movie, and then silence. So I do apologize. If we get the chance down the track to do something along those lines, great. If not, it wasn't meant to be. Things that are meant to be, though, are the stickers, the diddly squat stickers. Now, this is actually happening. If you go to the Facebook page, I think I've been directing people to 6pr.com.au. Apparently, it's easier to find the stickers if you go to the Facebook page of 6PR. There are four stickers that are being have been presented to you, and we're asking for your vote. I believe I have a favourite. So when will we announce the winner? We'll announce the winner when I'm pretty sure that my favourite has got the most amount of votes, and then we'll just cut it off straight away for no reason at all. It's democracy. But there's one that I like, and there's sort of three that are okay, but there's one that I definitely like, and I would love that to represent Diddly Squat for the Long Lunch here on 6PR, something that we've sort of created out of nothing. And there's a great fella called Mark, who is at Snap Printing in the CBD, who heard about this and decided to step up and say, I'm in. So Mark at Snap in the CBD, thank you for your support, mate. Thumbs up. Didn't expect it, because we've been running with this for a bit of a while. And then Mark said, yeah, I'll help out. So you're a good man. So if you want to go and have a look, you're more than welcome. Go to the Facebook page and vote. Please let us know which one, 1, 2, 3, or 4, if you want. And also, if you would like to get one, Brian in Albany sent through an email a bit earlier on, thelonglunch@6pr.com.au. Dear Long Lunch, I would like a sticker. I live in Albany. And we thought, yep, that's fine. Doesn't matter where you are. I think Brian could be the first kid on the block down in Albany to have a bumper sticker on the back of the ute or the four-wheel drive or whatever he's driving. But if you want one, when we do get them up to speed and we get them so you can get one, there's a couple of ways to do it. We were going to be a little bit, not stingy. That's the wrong word, but that's the only one that came to mind. We weren't going to go massive onslaught. It's got to be a bit of a gift. If you get the chance to win, for example, first caller through on Pick the Lick is success when it comes to a sticker, right? Because how otherwise we'll be sending them out. I've got a funny feeling we're going to send out a few. But at some point, if you want a sticker, you might be able to drop into the studios of 6PR Perth, 169 Hay Street. Let us know if you'd like one via the email, thelonglunch@6pr.com.au. Let us know if you'd like one. Then we can get a tally, roughly, on numbers to get created, compliments of Market Snap in the CBD. Thank you, Marco. And then we'll be able to work out numbers. And then if you would like to, once they've been made and we've selected one, we might just, you know, put them on the desk out the front. You can cruise past. If you're going past Hay Street, 169 Hay Street, East Perth, when we make them, you can come and pick one up. Gary's joined us on line one. G'day, Gary.
4: G'day, Todd.
6: Hey, Gary.
4: I found the stickers, and I do like the little caricature of you, but I'm going for number three.
6: Number three. What is it about number three, Gary, that draws you in?
4: Well, just something. It's got those red lines. It just reminds me of a of a racing car. Not that we should be racing on the streets, but...
6: Thank you.
4: Anyway, that's my illogical logic. Hey, can I ask you a quick question?
6: Please, I would be gobsmacked if Gary rang up and didn't ask me a question.
4: Thank you. When's your century up?
6: We're getting close to 100. I think I've got a couple of weeks before we get to the 100th show that done, okay?
4: Yeah, I'll keep listening. Yeah. Thanks, mate. All the best.
6: Thank you, Gary. Good to have you with us. Great to have Gary on board. Great to have you listening to the show. And at the same time, seriously, the bumper sticker, it's almost like, well, is it? I asked the question, is it like winning a gold medal?

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12: Rob said, my very first concert was to see Spandau Ballet at the Perth Concert Hall. I thought it was going to be a sit-down concert, but actually it was pretty cool. And I think I was about 15 or 16 at the time. On you, Robbie. Love it. Also, Sue mentioned, could I possibly get a bumper sticker, but I'm living on the east coast of Australia. Can I pay for postage? Let's just wait and see. We'll see how we go. There's a lot of opportunities. Get on board. And who's this one from? Sam. Sam said, come on, cars. Gary Newman. That's me, figuratively. Sam also requested a bumper sticker, but did sort of say that it might be a bit troublesome getting his car back to home base for obvious reasons, mate. I'm going to leave that one where it is. This has been an interesting sort of a show on this Tuesday. We've had some interesting tunes. I think Tuesday will always start off with a tune at noon. And I invite you, whenever you are listening on a Tuesday, to get in quickly, give us your suggestion, either via talkback or text. Let us know what song you want. Tuesday. Every now and then we do. We do need a blast of music, don't we? Tomorrow we've got a lot coming up. I'm going to make a bit of a list for you and then let you know what we've got coming up. But today. Highlight today was Pick the Lick by Vic. That was pretty cool. Urgent by Foreigner. See? More music coming your way. Just a little bit more here on 6PR. Back soon.
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12: Zooming up to 3 o'clock, JB after three, you've got John coming in at 3 o'clock with the news. Exactly 17.7 degrees in the city of Perth at the moment, and some cool evenings coming your way, as was mentioned a bit earlier on by Natalia. It'll be okay tonight, but some crisp temperatures coming. So make sure you've got your UGG boots handy and the flannel and any other scarf you can find and a jumper and a wind cheater. Just put them all on. Look like the Michelin man, but keep yourself warm, okay? We'll talk tomorrow from 12 o'clock right the way through until 3. Tomorrow, Sue McDougall will join us, sharpen those secateurs and talk gardening. Also, up in the hills in Perth, there is a Harry Potter extravaganza. I think it's in the Forbidden Forest. And if you've ever been in the Forbidden Forest, you'll know how exciting that can be. So tomorrow we'll talk about the Harry Potter and him and the experience in the Forbidden Forest. Also, Anglicare Giving Day is tomorrow as well, and I'm looking forward to promoting Anglicare in the nicest possible way. Hey, to you, thanks for your input. You did a great job. The SMSs took off like a rocket. The phone calls were brilliant, and we would love to do it again with your company tomorrow from 12 noon. Will we start off with a song? Probably not. Well, maybe we will. Are we allowed to bend the rules, Kane, James? Yes, we are. The guys have survived. So have I. So have you. Let's do it again tomorrow. John coming up in the newsroom. I invite you to come back tomorrow from 12.
11: 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Call 6PR 133 882. 6PR. 6PR News.
13: 18 degrees at 3 o'clock. Good afternoon, I'm John Nicholls. A key industry group claims the minimum wage has been raised to an unaffordable level for most businesses. From next month, Australia's lowest paid workers will pocket an extra $60 a week. Unions argue that'll result in employees spending more, boosting the economy. But David Alexander from the Chamber of Commerce and Industry says the increase will just put more pressure on inflation.
14: For some small businesses, this will be too much to bear. So they're being asked to wear an increase in their wage costs of 4.75%. So for some businesses, they will pass that on and it'll end up in inflation.
13: More than 6,000 homes and businesses are still without power in the south of the state. The southwest and great southern regions are the worst affected, as well as the Perth suburbs of Beaconsfield, Spearwood, Palmyra, Kensington and Yokine. Crews are still responding to 87 hazards. An investigation into a forced landing near Broome has found the aircraft's engine failure may have been the result of pilot error. The plane lost engine power shortly after taking off from Broome Airport in March with two pilots and five passengers on board. A preliminary investigation has revealed the plane was operating with a broken engine fuel controller, but was permitted to continue operating as long as the engines were in manual mode. The pilot has told investigators he wasn't looking shortly after takeoff when he pressed the engine start button, which is directly above the stop button. All seven people on board the plane were injured, one seriously. The state government has unveiled its $88 million expansion of Fremantle Hospital, which includes WA's first round-the-clock mental health crisis centre. The 40-bed facility is designed to divert patients in immediate mental health distress away from emergency departments. The Premier has delivered a eulogy at the state funeral for decorated World War II veteran Bill Graydon. Roger Cook says Mr. Graydon, who also spent more than four decades in politics, lived a life with honour, resilience and leadership.
1: From the mountains of Syria to the jungles of Kokoda and the beaches of Borneo, Captain William Graydon fought for his nation and the values we all share. We owe him and his generation, of which much was asked, an eternal debt of remembrance.
13: The average price of a litre of regular petrol will rise at 6 tomorrow morning by 8 cents to $1.744.4, which is nearly 12 cents down from last Wednesday. 32 outlets will be selling at below $1.60 and they're on the Fuel Watch website. In finance, the ASX has eased a bit as uncertainty continues in the Middle East and as retail stocks tumbled after the wage increase was announced. The All Ords is down 4 at 8,966 and the dollar is worth 71.8 US cents and 12,800 rupiah.
11: 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So add it to your phone now. Perth 6PR.
13: Dockers forward Jai Amos is gaining confidence each week following another strong four-goal showing against Brisbane on Saturday. Amos has booted 30 goals this year. He's equal fifth in the Coleman medal race. He says another pre-season with his forward teammates has been the secret.
4: I wouldn't call it confidence. I'd call it that I'm building my game off the back of another pre-season. Internally, I've improved my footy and learned a lot more about how to use my body. Yeah, having another pre-season with those boys and building myself again, I think is helping me and nowhere near where I want to be still.
13: West Coast Fever coach Dan Ryan admits it's going to be a battle to turn their form around. The Fever are third with two games to go, but they've lost three of their last four. Ryan says they still have the ability to improve.
15: It's a tough run. Giants are going to be tough and then it's Vixens. And, you know, sometimes you might limp your way into finals, but when you get to finals, it's a completely different ball game and things can turn pretty quickly. So we need to stay positive and optimistic, but more importantly, we have to get to work on the areas of our game that are letting us down.
13: That's the latest news and sport.
11: 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So add it to your phone now. 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
20: Got a truck breakdown, Row Highway northbound exit to Orong Road in East Cannington. The left-hand lane partially blocked there. Also a breakdown.

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3: A shower or two this afternoon, 8 overnight, partly cloudy and 18 tomorrow. Thursday, sunny and 19. Friday and Saturday, mostly sunny and around 22. Sunday, a shower or two and 21. Right now, it's 17 degrees. More news at 3.30 on Perth's 6PR.
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4: Tell you what, we're starting silly today. I'm sorry, Bruce, for making you laugh in your traffic, but you started it. The mics weren't on then. Anyway, we'll see how that goes throughout the afternoon. Lots on today. Looking forward to it. This is a serious one. Over the last year or so, I've heard a lot about copper theft across Western Australia. And today there's a call for action from the construction centre. They say that, well, copper theft is running hot, and it's not just opportunistic. It's organised. It's targeted. Are you seeing that? 133-882. In the building space, you're getting copper ripped out of your sites. Let me know today. Give me a call. I know whenever we have Yurko on from Main Roads, and he talks about how his team can't keep up with street lights that are down. It's all because people are breaking into them. They're stripping copper. Crazy to think about. Anyway, we'll do that off the top today, particularly around demolition sites as well, having an impact in that space. 133-882 if you know something, as always, give me a call. Hey, this caught my eye, and it's something that I've been following for some time, but the World University rankings have been released today. WA's highest ranking university, as you'd expect, the University of Western Australia, comes in at number 160 in the world. That's slid down from 151 last year, 143 the year before that. And we know that this is a concern more broadly for the state government. As I was talking about to Todd earlier, there's a report that's sitting with the minister that's looking at the possibility of merging some of our universities. The idea around pooling resources, creating this big state uni that challenges, that rises up the global rankings, pulls in more of that research dollar, that's critical. Attracts more of those international students. It's a valuable dollar. We're talking bottom line here. So will the state government pull the trigger? It's a big question. Can't wait to get my eyes on that report. But if you take a look at the global rankings, our local institutions on the whole sliding down those rankings, is it time? Is it time to create a super uni here in WA, one that can take on the challenges from those universities on the East Coast, one that can take on the world, one that can attract those top-level researchers, bring in that research dollar, overseas students as well. Is that the way forward? 133-882. I'd love your thoughts today. The text as well, 0487-999-882. Now, the early flag here is looking at UWA, Curtin and Murdoch. It appears that Edith Cowan University will continue doing its thing. The big new city campus has opened. People seem happy enough with that, but could the other three merge to create a super university here in Western Australia? We'll talk about that later today. All right, been a month for property. I mean, here in Perth, it's been 6 years of absolute craziness, but the last month after the federal budget has been interesting times. Drive's real estate man, Brendan Ptolemy, in the studio from 3.30 today. He's got a guest with him too. Looking forward to that. The CEO of Heron Todd White. So it'd be interesting to have him in with Brendan. He's East Coast based. So you'll get some insight locally here in Perth, but what's going on in the East Coast too. We're really seeing a two-speed market when it comes to property. Very different what's happening in Perth, Brisbane, Adelaide to what's happening in Melbourne and also Sydney to a degree as well. So looking forward to that at 3.30 today. Get in

0: early. If you give me a call now, we can log your question. 133-882. You can flick a little text through as well. 0487-999-882. Should say, Brendan has a big sale of the week. I won't tell you where it is, but how's this? In 14 months, a more than $2 million gain. 14 months, more than $2 million bucks. Huge, isn't it? Ain't that the story of the last few years? Also today, Drives GP Ramya Raman in the studio. A lot to talk about there. The Lurgy hitting hard, isn't it? If you do need to run a health question by Ramya, be listening from 4:30. All right, coming up to 12 past three, as I said off the top, I reckon over the last few years, it's been getting more and more intense copper theft across Perth and Western Australia as well. I've received more calls on it. I know any time Yurko's on from Main Roads and someone says, hey, why has that streetlight been out for so long? Well, they can't keep up with the amount that are getting busted open and that copper being stripped away. Just can't keep up with it. Building sites across WA are copping it. The problem is running right, and we're seeing it's causing some issues in that demolition space as well. Steve King is the Managing Director of Merit Consulting. Hey, Steve.
1: Yeah, g'day, Jamie.
0: How big a problem is this becoming for you?
1: It's got to the stage where probably 80% of our demolition projects, we will not put any value to the copper in our tender. We just don't expect it to be there. And if it's there, it's a bonus, really, but it's not expected anymore.
0: Wow, okay. So it's so likely that it gets stolen, it's not even added to the mix.
1: Correct. Yeah, that's exactly right. So, and it's across the board. So it's residential, commercial, industrial, all do it, and it's much more organised. You know, I've been doing this for 30 years, and over the last 5 years, it's really increased and become very organised now. Sometimes they're getting in before we even get in to start the demolition.
0: So, Steve, this is what I find interesting here. So this has moved from something that might have been opportunistic to something that's now highly targeted?
1: Yeah, it is. And I think it's targeted from the point of view that it's seen as it's one of the last sort of cash economies available in the building construction industry. So people are organised, and they'll have smaller people underneath them who go out and do the jobs, and they'll buy that off them at a discounted price, give them cash, and then they'll get this copper and they'll put that copper through the system so it becomes legitimised.
0: I was going to ask you that. So where are they going to sell it? You're saying that it's still pretty open slather in terms of getting this stuff to market and being able to profit from it.
1: Yeah, the first stage is getting the cash out for the small bits and pieces. It's very simple. That's the reporting requirements are really simple to get around. Bigger volumes, a little bit more, but there's still scrap yards that don't comply with regulations and are happy to look at ways of getting around those by how they record the volume or the type of material.
0: So we've seen a surge in the price of copper. Is that really what has opened the door to this activity?
1: I think it's been two things. One, yes, is the price of copper definitely has an impact. It's also the ease.
0: Yeah.
1: You can go out at night, fill the back of your ute up, probably walk away with $400 or $500 worth of copper, and you got cash an hour later.
0: It's wild, isn't it? I mean, is there much being done to stop it at the moment? What are you seeing?
1: Well, the police brought out some new regulations 2 years ago, I think, roughly, about tagging copper at the scrap yards. But the problem is that only really applies to those operators who actually want to comply.
0: Yeah.
1: If you don't want to comply, you can still get around it.
0: I mean, is it realistic to think that there can be further regulation at that end to try and dry up, I suppose, the demand for the stuff?
1: Not really. And the reason I say that is it's probably seen as pretty much a victimless crime. And also, you know, at the end of the day, the police have probably greater priorities than chasing some copper thieves around. The bigger risk is the actual copper thieves of either killing or barely hurting themselves. Some of the risks they take are just crazy.
0: Well, where is the stuff? I mean, you know, you talked about on a demolition site. How risky is it, and where are they stripping it from?
1: I'll have to give you a couple of examples. So yeah, we've got a current job at the moment where they've got into the basement and they've stripped all the copper pipes in the basement. All those copper pipes were wrapped in friable asbestos, which is the worst asbestos you can expose yourself to. So there's no doubt that they've all been exposed to that friable asbestos now. And then you've got others. We had a multi-story or a major building demolition fire damage a couple of years ago. They're climbing onto the roof of this building that's just hanging in there to cut the copper out of the service cables in the roof.
0: I mean, have we... I don't know how much sympathy you'd have for someone doing that stuff and getting hurt, right? But have we had reports of people getting pretty seriously injured trying to get their hands on it?
1: Oh, I believe there's been a couple, at least one or two deaths, Jamie, that I'm pretty sure I'm aware of. And they were mainly out of big Western Power switch, out of the switch yards.
0: Yeah.
1: Where they've tried to get in there because you're obviously dealing with really high power electricity. And I think there's been a couple of deaths in there.
0: I mean, when you look at it from that perspective, you know, there's the loss, but it's pretty serious what's going on. You know, from your site where you're saying this isn't even coming into the calculations of the tender now, I know it would depend what the job is and it's all unique, but how much money is getting stripped out of those jobs because of that on average?
1: I sort of did a bit of a calculation. I would reckon we're probably down about $100,000 in what we would have normally got on an annual basis.
0: Right, so you're going to have to find that money elsewhere, so costs go up, eh?
1: We don't find it elsewhere. Unfortunately, our clients pay for it because they don't get the benefit of the scrap. So they pay for it. Most of the jobs we do are in land development sort of area. So the consumer, they end up paying for it.
0: Yeah, it just gets passed on.
1: Correct.
0: Yeah, okay. Have you had the ability to talk further to police or lawmakers about this one, Steve?
1: No, but I think it's probably time that we have that discussion with probably WorkSafe and with the councils, just about to see if there's some way of limiting it and trying to at least minimise the risk as well, because sometimes they do certain things to get the copper, which then leaves the site risky for our workers.
0: Right. And it's just fascinating. You said off the top, I just wanted to come back to it, that sometimes this stuff's stripped out before you've even had an opportunity to get on site. How are people aware that you're about to go in and knock something down? How do they know that that's something?
1: I think there's a lot of word of mouth, Jamie, and I think a lot of that comes from either they've got some capacity that within councils they can see when demolition permits have been lodged, or they see temporary fencing going up around a building. And then I know there's Facebook pages, and they communicate with each other on those pages, and they're very quick. I mean, it's as an example, we had a site hit again last night, and nobody known about it.
0: So there's it's probably a bit of both, right? There's people going around scouring the suburbs. They're letting each other know, alerting each other on social media, or some might have the inside track when these jobs go up.
1: Yeah. Yeah, I mean, I don't know how you do it in the council. It has to be public information, I would have thought. So, if you know how the process works, you could probably get in there and see what demolition permits have been lodged.
0: Has there been any move from any councils in particular to look more at this?
1: No, nothing at this stage. So okay. I think probably I'll raise it next with the demolition industry, and they have constant conversations with WALGA, local government association, and just see if there's something we can maybe pursue a bit further.
0: Yeah. And I suppose it's not just you, is it, Steve, in your industry? You know, it's right across building and construction that this is being felt.
1: Correct, yes.
0: All right. Good to have a chat to you today, Steve. Thanks so much.
1: You're welcome. Thanks, Jamie.
0: Steve King. So how's that? It's become far more organised, far more targeted. He's talking about it from a demolition perspective. Before they even get out to a job, things are being stripped out. So it suggests there that there is a high degree of work going on to identify these and get out there and strip it out. A couple of deaths, as Steve said, as well. If you're out on site, you've got a building company as well on the other side of this. Is it something that you've experienced getting copper stolen? 133-882, if you're out in a trade. Have you had your car gone through at night, copper stripped out, building sites, all of that? Is it starting to have a bit of an impact on your business? Let me know today. If you know something, give me a call. You can flick a text through as well, 0487 999 882. Coming up to 21 past 3.
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3: Mitchell Freeway northbound, slow going Hutton Street to Warwick Road, then Shenton Avenue. Kwinana Freeway southbound, Loftus Street to Millpoint Road and Billier Drive to Russell Road. No delays, Graham Farm and Northbridge Tunnel. Tonkin Highway northbound at Leach Highway. Roe Highway westbound at Welshpool Road East and then again at Kwinana Freeway. And no delays in the CBD. I'm Bruce Welsh on Perth's traffic leader, 6PR.
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0: Yeah, 24 minutes past 3, 17 degrees, a few little spits of rain. Partly cloudy tomorrow, though. Going to find out for a few days before we get some more rain toward the back end of the weekend. Hey, going to get to your text in just a moment on copper and what we're seeing with potentially university mergers here in WA. Global rankings out today. No, the report is sitting with the state government. Interesting to see which way they go. But as you've been hearing in the news, the Fair Work Commission today has ordered the minimum wage be increased to above $1,000 a week for almost 3 million workers. So a 4.75% increase. From next month, Australia's lowest paid workers will pocket an extra $60 a week. The Treasurer, Jim Chalmers, told Parliament today that Australians deserve the wage increase. Have a listen.
10: We do welcome the decision from the Fair Work Commission today. This is the pay rise that millions of Australian workers need and deserve. This is the sustainable real wage increase that the government has called for, and we're pleased to see it delivered in today's decision. This means that the minimum wage is up more than $12,000 a year since we came to office 4 years ago. It's about a 30% increase in the minimum wage, which is a very good thing. When it comes to these cost of living pressures that Australians are confronting right now, we see decent pay as part of the solution, not part of the problem. And so we're pleased to see those cost of living pressures recognised by the Commission in this very welcome decision that they've taken today. today.
0: All right, that's the Treasurer. Does that help you? Do you welcome this wage increase today? 133-882. Give me a call. Now, the Australian Council of Trade Union Secretary Sally McManus welcomed the move, saying it will provide some financial relief to minimum wage workers. Now, they were calling for more, but here's Sally McManus.
11: This is a really good outcome for everyone struggling with cost of living. In particular, of course, the lowest paid Aussies are the ones that are struggling the most with cost of living, and they need this pay rise absolutely. This will allow them to not just pay their bills, but to start making up some of what they've lost since 2021. One of the big things that the Fair Work Commission said today is that they recognise that previous inflation after COVID left low-paid workers behind where they were in 2021. And so today they've decided not just that people should keep up with cost of living, with inflation, but start to continue to get ahead. And that's really, really welcome.
0: All right, so that's Sally McManus. I asked what it means for you in your back pocket, if that's you that's going to receive an increase. What about you business owners out there, particularly small business owners? Can you afford this extra increase to your wages bill? What's it mean? 133-882. Australian Industry Group CEO Innes Willicks wasn't stoked with the decision, claiming it would directly impact on employers.
12: This will no doubt be confronting, though, for many employers who are now facing a substantial increase in their wages bill that they will have to pay from July the 1st. The increase of just on 6% for workers at the lower end of the pay scale is also significant, and that's going to impact sectors such as horticulture and manufacturing in a significant way. So we shouldn't downplay the impact.
0: Yeah, business owners, how are you feeling about that today? Can you, with everything else going on, the increases that we're seeing across the board to materials, pretty tough to get labour as it is as well. Can you afford that? 133-882. On the text, Jamie, I'm curious to know, if you give these people a pay rise, doesn't that mean the employer has to obviously spend more money, which in turn means he has to put up his costs? Doesn't that push up inflation, stuff like that? Good on you on the text. Gets passed on to consumers, doesn't it? That's the way it usually goes. Anyway, I would love your thoughts on it today. 133-882. Do you welcome that? Does that help you, that 4.75% increase to the minimum wage? Or as a business owner, are you sitting there shaking your head today going, you see my, where my wages bill is already? How does that impact you? Let me know. Get in touch. Couple of things off the top. I was talking about the increase in copper theft. It was pretty wild, wasn't it? To hear the impact that it's having on the demolition industry, with people getting on site and stripping out copper before they even get there to start the job. Pretty sophisticated, it sounds like. Part of the problem, how easy it is to sell. Pretty quick turnaround at those scrap yards. David in Como says, Jamie, I lived in Central Africa for a while. Copper theft was a major industry there. Good on you, David. Also talking about a super uni here in Western Australia, because the global rankings were released today. WA's best performing uni was the University of Western Australia, sitting at 160. The year before, I think it was 150 odd. The year before that, 143. So sliding down the rankings, that was probably the broader picture when you looked at all of our universities. I think after Western Australia, the next best was Curtin, which was sitting in the early to mid 300s, 327 for Curtin. There you go. So does this open the door for a merger of the University of Western Australia for Curtin and for Murdoch? Now, the state government's sitting on a report and they're looking into it. We'll see how that plays out. Would have loved to have spoken to the minister today. Unavailable. Can't come on the program. This text here from Sandy, who says, Jamie, the sooner that universities focus on education rather than just economic institutions for government is the time that they will succeed. It's sad to see their demise. This is a parent whose kids were educated through uni when they were fantastic institutions. Good on you, Sandy. This is from Janet, though. Good point. One super uni, one school of thought. Perfect propaganda platform to push a narrative. If we want a generation of critical and independent thinkers, this is not the way. go to the big uni for your single source of truth and knowledge. It sounds like socialism. There you go. That's from Janet. Is there an argument that you have more diversity of education and thought if you have multiple institutions as well? It's going to be an interesting way to see how this plays out for the state government. I'm going to talk more about it out of five today. Right now at 3:30, let's get the latest news headlines. John Nicholls, good afternoon.
13: Thank you, Jamie. Good afternoon. A key industry group claims the minimum wage has been lifted to an unaffordable level for most businesses. From next month, Australia's lowest paid workers will pocket an extra $60 a week. Unions argue that'll result in employees spending more. That'll boost the economy. More than 6,000 homes and businesses are still without power in the south of the state. The southwest and Great Southern remain the worst affected areas, as well as the Perth suburbs of Beaconsfield, Spearwood, Palmyra, Kensington and Yokine. The state government has unveiled its $88 million expansion of Fremantle Hospital. It'll include WA's first 24/7 mental health crisis centre. It's a 40-bed facility designed to divert patients who are in immediate mental health distress away from emergency departments. Serena Williams has confirmed she's coming back to professional tennis. The 44-year-old will play doubles at this month's Queen's Club tournament. 17 degrees at the moment, a shower or two this afternoon, down to 8 overnight, partly cloudy and 18 tomorrow. More news at 4.
0: John, thank you. Coming up, we're talking property. It's dollars and cents. Brendan Ptolemy's in the studio, as always. We have him every fortnight. But he's got a guest, the CEO of Heron Todd White, Peter Maloney, joining him as well. So good perspective. Get a little idea and a look on what's happening here in Perth, but a bit of understanding on the East Coast as well. That two-speed market for property in full swing, isn't it? So if you've got a question, give us a call today, 133-882. You can flick a property question through on the text as well, 0487-999-882. That's next.
14: Money, money, I just can't get enough.
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0: Money News after 8 tonight. James Willis, the host. Hey, James.
16: Jamie, good afternoon to you and to the listeners.
0: Good news for nearly 3 million Australians.
16: Yeah, it's interesting. So, and we're sort of expecting this by now. There's been no controversial decisions for the last few years at least, but the Fair Work Commission today ruled that almost 3 million Australians will be entitled to a pay rise. It's about 20% of the workforce, 2.8 million people in total. They will get a, if you're on the award rate, it will be a 4.75%. For the lowest paid workers on the minimum wage, it will be up to 6%. Employer groups wanted about 3%. In the end, the Fair Work Commission has gone with 4.75% now. I think we were expecting this. The issue is obviously these are sort of locked in and it's very difficult for us to, you know, ferociously argue against anyone receiving a pay rise. The issue is that there are economists already warning that this kind of decision, when you have a number of volatile situations, particularly in the Middle East where inflation is sort of unnaturally high, you've also had an inflation issue prior to that as well. When you suddenly do something like this, there is an impact of that adding extra pressure onto inflation on the top. At the same time, there would be employers today that are looking at their books, and this is the one thing that I hear from small businesses everywhere, is that the wage bill is the most under-discussed issue, a cost, obviously energy bills, rent, but the wage bill has been growing and creeping along significantly, and if this stops someone from expanding an employee's hours or making it, you know, hiring someone else, well then it's a problem. So we're going to have to wait and see, but there's certainly not bosses that are cheering about this today, even though plenty of workers will be.
0: Okay. What did we see on the markets?
16: The ASX 200 finished down, Jamie, by 5 points, so almost nothing. 8,724 at close. Tech stocks had a good day, though, led by Xero and WiseTech. They're up by more than 7% each. BHP continuing on a colossal run. Now it's $63.43 a share, the mining giant. It was $50, I think, probably 2 months ago. So yeah. If you got on at the moment, it's absolutely firing along, as are our other mining companies. The shopping centres all fell, though, today in light of the Fair Work Commission in relation of the minimum wage, so that even things out. And the Aussie dollar right now still buying 71 US cents.
0: All right, get into it tonight from 8. Good on you, James.
16: Thanks, Jamie. Enjoy.
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3: Still waiting to clear that breakdown on Roe Highway northbound exit to Orong Road in Cannington. The left-hand lane is partially blocked. Heading north on the Mitchell Hay Street, then Hutton Street to Warwick Road, Ocean Reef Road and Shenton Avenue, Kwinana Freeway southbound, Loftus Street to Millpoint Road and Belia Drive to Russell Road, then, of course, Anchortel Road. No delays, Graham Farmer, Northbridge Tunnel and the CBD looking good too. I'm Bruce Welsh on Perth's traffic leader, 6PR.
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0: Dollars and cents. Your money on Drive.
1: Yeah, a little bit different today. We do have Brendan Ptolemy, Managing Director of WA at Heron Todd White. We got a guest with you today, Brendan, as well.
2: I have, mate.
1: How good?
2: Yeah, I found a colleague.
1: Reinforcements.
2: You know, when the East Coast people roll into town.
1: Yeah.
2: And then I thought, well, this guy's so good, I'm bringing him on air.
1: Nice. Peter Bologna, who's the CEO of Heron Todd White. Good on you, Peter.
3: I've got to say, guys, it's a pleasure to be in Australia's hottest property market. Yes. On the East Coast of Australia.
1: That's it. You had to get here and see it for yourself. Well, you've been wandering around a little bit. What's caught your eye?
3: Look, I think, you know, I mean, I look at it from the East Coast side and on the Perth side and look at the Perth market. It really is a terrific property market. It kind of replicates what's going on in Brisbane and Adelaide right now, which is really the opposite of the Eastern Seaboard in Melbourne, Brisbane. It's a really depressed market.
1: So. Yeah. It's interesting to see, and I know we've talked about this, you know, over the last few months, Brendan, but the two-speed market that we're seeing, not all things created equal when it comes to property around the country at the moment.
2: Yeah, and what we see, obviously, in Sydney and Melbourne is that they get the auction data every week, so they get a really live, instant reaction from a, you know, pretty much Sunday morning, and I think their clearance rates are down at 50% and below now, and so they can see that the activity and the sentiment that we've talked about in our market in the past has dropped away immediately, and obviously a lot going on there from the budget point of view and the new CGT and negative gearing rules coming in. But I think that what happened there too was we had the interest rate rises that essentially meant that people started thinking about what they were doing next in property, and then essentially the CGT concept has thrown them over the edge in terms of putting the queue in the rack.
1: Yeah, I mean, yep. Is it a tough one for legislators, Peter, when you look at, you know, two very different markets in different parts of the country? You look at Perth, Brisbane in particular, Adelaide to a degree as well compared to Melbourne, which has been, you know, a disaster over the last couple of years.
3: Yeah, I think though the issue around Australia is the same no matter where you are, which is supply. So we've had a lot of government intervention in the last federal budget, but the question is, will it actually answer the supply component of the market, of the economy? And look, I'm not sure whether it will. You know, supply is weak everywhere around Australia. You look at Perth, you know, as good as the prices are over here, we've still only got 5,000 properties for sale at any one time in Perth. Mm-hmm. It's not a huge volume of stock. And that absence of supply is driving up price. It doesn't answer the affordability problem. So all around the country, we need to answer the supply problem.
1: We can't build them fast enough. Isn't it funny to hear 5,000 listings and think, oh, that's an uptick compared to what the last couple of years have been over here?
2: Yeah, and we've been touching on it in the office in the last couple of weeks. Plenty of our industry colleagues asking us whether the market's gone south really quickly. And our answer essentially is that it's returned to a normal cycle. So we're going from a situation where we had 10 offers on every single property that was on the market. Pretty much didn't matter what price range. And now we're back to 1, 2, 3 offers for good properties. And they're still going to tick over. Those people that are nervous out there in our marketplace can probably take solace in the fact that it's not going to fall away overnight like it probably has in Sydney and Melbourne.
1: Yeah, Peter, you mentioned a bit of an East Coast lens on Perth. Is there still investor interest here? Do you think people are still looking to Perth and thinking there's opportunity, or they think they've had the run and might have missed the boat?
3: Well, 3 weeks ago, I think the answer would have been different. I think the answer today is, you know, federal government intervention on removing negative gearing on established homes is going to have a material impact on the volume of investors that will enter the property market. Already we've seen in the past 3 weeks, as Brendan alluded to, you know, clearance rates in Melbourne and Sydney, when you consider investors make up 40% of all loans in the country, the clearance rates dropped to 50% or below, and that's the worst since COVID. That audience has voted with its feet and is leaving the property market. If you can't get tax-effective property, they just leave.
2: Yeah, and it'll be interesting to see what happens in Perth as a result. We have the availability to build more homes, and by that I mean we've got the land coming through. We've got a system and a process there. We've got builders who are set up to make that process successful. And so there's a chance here that those investors just flick straight back to constructing new homes, and that's essentially what the Labor government are saying that they wanted them to do. We would like investors to go and create new stock in the marketplace. As we know, there's a friction there in terms of availability of trade. trades. But it'll be interesting to see whether the investors take a pause and then just dive into that market, which is really bad for first home buyers because then they're competing with the investors again. But in Perth, rents are going to hold up. So the culture in Australia of making your wealth creation out of property remains a dream if you're going to build a brand new house or buy a brand new apartment.
1: It is always fascinating to see how it plays out. I mean, when we were talking about this straight off the bat after the federal budget, one of the first calls that we got, Brendan, was a bloke who sells apartments fairly in a city, kind of around that $700,000-$800,000 mark. And he was talking about the amount of first home buyers he was getting through. And he said, well, thank you very much. It's going to be increased competition for this now. You know, it's just interesting to see how that stuff plays out in real time.
2: Yeah, absolutely. And we know that there's buyer agents, there's other people out there. And I just always think that the kind of barbecue conversation that people have, how did you get your way in life? How did you create your family wealth? It's not often that you stand around the barbecue and people say, oh, I put it all in the equities market and I got a great return and here I am today. I know it's a scenario, but people love property in this country. So
1: it's a good point. There's deep grooves, isn't there, Peter?
3: Yeah, without doubt. I mean, you know, you look at WA, it's got very, very, very strong population growth, strongest in the country. And then we've got a perverse equation of new home buyers wanting to buy new stock. We've now got government incentives targeting negative gearing on new stock. So we've actually got more competition for new houses.
2: Yep.
3: We're going to have the first home buyers trying to buy the house. Now we're going to have an investor trying to buy the house because that's the only thing I can negatively gear.
1: Yeah, absolutely. All right, well, let's get into a couple of calls if you're wanting to have a chat to you today. Let's kick it off with Mo, who's in Duncraig. Hello, Mo.
4: Jamie and Brendan. Brendan, quick question. You are a valuer. How much do you charge if I want my rental property to be valued?
3: Not enough.
2: Mo, it's great to hear your voice, mate. I'm glad to hear that you're still sitting there in Duncraig. If you drop your details with the producers, we will give you a quote and I'll look after you on the price, Mo, because we spent so much time together on air over the years. But very affordable. And we can do, either the rental value of the property or the capital value. And it probably gives us a chance for a bit of blatant self-promotion, but not a bad time in terms of talking about CGT for people to think about getting their investment properties valued in the Perth market. Essentially what I'm thinking here is we've just gone through a 12-month period of 26% growth on the median house price, so why not get the valuation done sooner rather than later? You'll have to get it done by 1 July 2027. Just lock in that growth that we've had over the last 12 months and then set it and forget it.
1: Yeah, are you looking at potentially selling an investment property, Mo?
4: Not yet, Jamie. You know, in case, you know, if I sell my investment properties in Kingsley, in case I sell it, you know, maybe later next year or the year after, you know, so better to get the valuation now.
2: Yeah, absolutely.
4: It comes through.
1: Yeah,
4: you know.
1: Good call. All right. Good on you, Mo. He's been listening. You mentioned that, didn't you? He said, get it now rather than go back retrospectively.
2: Thanks, Mo.
1: Yeah, nicely done. All right. We're going to get to Fred in just a moment. We've also got a hell of a sale of the week, a huge one.
2: We have.
1: 14 months. North of $2 million.
2: Absolutely.
1: Won't tell you where it is. We'll do that later. That's coming
2: Sweet
1: up.
2: Sweet timing.
1: Yeah, 133-882 to get involved. 13 minutes to 4.
0: Jamie's pin to win number is...
5: 3.
0: Traffic. Got something you want to say? You're in the right place. This is Perth 6PR. Give us a call on 133-882.
6: Got a crash on Mitchell Freeway southbound at Hodges Drive in Joondalup. Emergency lanes blocked there. Traffic slow on approach. Also, a vehicle rollover on the Kwinana Freeway southbound exit to Billia Drive in Jandakot. Exit lane partially blocked with the towies and emergency services on site. Traffic obviously is slow on approach. Heading north on the Mitchell, slow going Hay Street, Hutton Street, Warwick Road, Ocean Reef Road and Shenton Avenue. Kwinana Freeway southbound Loftus Street to Millpoint Road, Berrigan Drive to Russell Road. No delays, Graham Farmer, Northbridge Tunnel or CBD. I'm Bruce Welsh on 6PR.
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1: All right, Brendan Ptolemy, Peter Maloney, 2-for-1 today. How's that for a special on dollars and cents? 133-882 if you need some help today. Let's go to Scarborough. Hey, Dan.
15: Yeah, hi, guys. Brendan, my name's Daniel Gill. I'm actually a former employee of yours.
2: Okay, Dan. Good to hear from you, mate. You good?
1: Yeah. Jeez, good terms, I hope,
15: yeah.
1: Dan.
15: Yeah, yeah. Well, well, thanks, mate. Hey, I've got a place in Scarborough, and I'm contemplating a move to Melbourne. I'm just wondering whether it would be best to sell my place in Scarborough, put the money into a place in Melbourne. I know that market's down at the moment. I'm potentially looking at staying there for about 5 years and then coming back here. And I'm thinking, would it be better to rent the place in Scarborough and rent in Melbourne, or try and take advantage of the lower market in Melbourne and hopefully get a gain over there while I'm there?
2: Yeah.
1: Good question.
2: Thanks, Dan, for ruining my afternoon. No. no, good to hear from you, mate. Look, I would try and hold your property here and use that cash flow to support yourself in that Melbourne market. You just need to do a little bit of work on the rents. You don't want to be paying rent in Melbourne and rent in Scarborough, or not receiving enough rent in Scarborough to cover your costs. Now, in terms of timing, as you're thinking through, you do have kind of peak of the market, WA / all of Perth, and in particular Scarborough versus downward market in Melbourne. And I did look at some kind of Richmond and East Melbourne apartments not long ago for a client, and they certainly seem like really good value for money. Mm. So Pete's a Melbourne boy. I'm wondering what Pete's thinking about this.
3: So I think, Daniel, you know, the median price in Melbourne today is $837,000, and that's now only second lowest to Hobart and Darwin. Yep. So for a purchase price, there's really good value in Melbourne.
2: Yep.
3: On the rental front, supply is really tight. Availability is probably similar to Perth. Perth's about 0.5%.
1: Interesting.
3: Rental vacancies.
2: Yeah.
3: And Melbourne's about 1%.
2: Yeah.
3: Rental vacancies. So rental prices are pretty high in Melbourne right now. If you want to be in that inner, you know, 2, 3, 4, 5 kilometres from the city, rental prices are pretty high. The yields are good. And vacancy rates are really low.
2: Yeah. So Dan, maybe.
3: And
2: yeah.
3: Daniel, we would welcome all people from Western Australia.
2: It's a move to Melbourne.
1: Two more bodies.
2: And yeah, I did speak to our colleagues over there not long ago in terms of trying to buy in, and they're a buy in terms of the cycle at this point in time. And then potentially the other idea or concept you've got there, mate, is have that extra bedroom and bathroom in whatever you buy over there and use that to rent out and support whatever mortgage repayments you've got as well.
1: Yeah. Nice. All right. That is a very timely question. Good on you, Dan, given who we've got in the studio today. You can see the temptation, can't you, to try and thread the needle there and say, all right, I've done pretty well out of the property here in Scarborough. The market in Melbourne is suppressed. I'm moving there anyway. Let's try and nail the timing on each side. So can see the thinking. Let's go to Fred, who's in Warnbra. Hey, Fred.
16: Yeah, g'day, guys.
13: Just want to know, because of, you know, if they drastically reduce immigration, would that increase supply and make it a bit lot more affordable for young people to get into the market? As well as that, there won't be a necessity for the to have a, like a first home owner's guide grant, so the taxpayer doesn't get hit so much.
2: Yeah, it's a really interesting question, Fred. I think we're a bit like a train just hurtling down a track here in WA. Our economy is going at a rapid pace, and we need to essentially service that economy to maintain our way of living and our way of life that we've come to expect. And I think we're really looking to bring in as many qualified tradespeople as we can from that immigration side of things. I just talked to a recruiter, property recruiter last week, and they were sending a delegation to Ireland to promote WA to qualified tradespeople, trying to get them to move here. We simply can't get enough tradespeople to move from the East Coast to WA. The immigration statistics prove that out. Mm. So obviously we're looking elsewhere. So I tend to think that we actually need to go and look for the qualified immigration to assist in the growth of the economy, essentially.
1: Yeah. It was interesting. We had Nigel Sadley on a few weeks ago. He was talking about looking to the Philippines.
2: Yep.
1: Other builders doing similar things. Good question, Fred. Thank you for that. Hey, let's do this.
16: Sale of the week.
1: This one's huge. What do we got, Brendan?
2: Okay. So we thought we'd think about renovation and timing in the market. So there's a couple of things going on here. We're in South City Beach, 1950s, one of the original houses down in that South City Beach location, opposite Parkland, great location. You look out the front window, you're just looking out to beautiful green parkland. Essentially, it's one of those kind of death, divorce and taxes type sales, as in it looks like a deceased estate when it was sold. OG condition, so inside it's got face red brick fireplaces and those kinds of features. Some very interesting looking ceiling work on the plaster. and essentially someone's bought this and done a complete renovation. Very Mediterranean themed. Some words used in the description that I don't even understand. Dolomite and travertine.
1: Nice.
2: Everywhere.
1: That sounds good.
2: But the renovation is now a 4-bedroom, 2-bathroom, 2-car garage. They've added a 8-metre pool in the backyard and every must-have ancillary for the Western Suburbs, Jamie. The sauna is in the backyard. So they bought this in March 2025 for $2.525 million. 14 months later, we've resold it with the full renovation for $4.72 million. That's an 87% increase in value in 14 months' time. Let's do the numbers on per month. They made $157K per month, or a total of $2.195 million gain in that 14-month period.
1: It's a handy wage, isn't it?
2: Yes.
1: And even if you take out, obviously, the reno costs, yep, which would have been significant, it's absolutely still a belter of a win, isn't it?
2: It is. And there's obviously some market movement component there, but essentially, when you're doing the flip move, it doesn't really get any better than that. You've got the market moving at the same time that you're improving the property as well.
1: There you go. All right, guys, good to see you both. Peter, thanks for coming in.
3: Thanks,
1: Jimmy. Anytime you're in the West, come in with Brendan, I reckon. Good to see you. And Brendan, we'll catch you in a fortnight.
2: Thanks, Jimmy. Thanks for having us.
1: All right, 4 minutes to four.
16: 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Keep the conversation flowing. Call 133-882 or click on message us at 6pr.com.au.
17: Metro congestion, Norong Road southbound at Francisco Street and Rivervale and Canning Highway eastbound at Reynolds Road in Applecross. I'm Bruce Welsh on Perth's traffic leader, 6PR.
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2: All right, coming up to news. After that, I know there's been a lot of conjecture around the expansion of our ferry network here in Perth. Well, the government taking a step forward on that project today. Plenty, though, not too happy about where it's going and the sites for those terminals. We'll get into that after 4 o'clock. Would love to hear from you. 133-882, the number. News time.
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3: 17 degrees at 4 o'clock. Good afternoon, I'm John Nicholls. Unions and business are at odds over a decision to increase the minimum wage. Federal politics reporter Nelson Scott.
4: From July, close to 3 million of Australia's lowest paid employees will receive a pay increase of 4.75%. The ruling from the Fair Work Commission means the minimum wage is now over $26 per hour, or around $1,005 a week. ACTU Secretary Sally McManus says the move will provide relief to workers who have seen their real incomes eroded by inflation.
5: This is a really good outcome for everyone struggling with cost of living.
4: But David Alexander from the Chamber of Commerce and Industry argues it will hurt operations already being squeezed by rising overheads.
6: For some small businesses, this will be too much to bear.
4: Labor has welcomed the decision, claiming the wage hike is sustainable. The opposition maintains the best way to help workers is to address rising living costs. Nelson Scott, Canberra.
3: Western Power is still working to restore electricity to more than 6,000 homes and businesses in the southern half of the state. Beaconsfield, Spearwood, Palmyra, Kensington and Yokine are experiencing the worst of the outages in Perth. Police have arrested a 26-year-old man 3 weeks after he allegedly robbed a shop in Geraldton while armed with a knife. He's accused of threatening a worker with a knife before physically and verbally assaulting her. Police allege he took off with cigarettes and a number of phones. He's facing 3 charges, including aggravated armed robbery. The acting police commissioner has thanked the public after a couple found a young autistic boy who'd been reported missing. 11-year-old Norman Cracker vanished from his Mount Claremont home on Saturday evening, shivering through the stormy night in nothing but a pair of shorts. Acting Commissioner Kylie Whiteley has told Simon Beaumont the search was extensive.
7: I want to thank the public and the first responders and the SES volunteers involved in that search. It was a very windy and wet night.
3: 4 online retailers have been issued with takedown notices because of concerns about the sale of games and toys that pose a serious health risk. The ACCC is warning that the small high-powered magnets are included in magnetic chess or magnetic battle chess games being sold online. The competition watchdog says Amazon, eBay, Kogan and Ruco have all committed to act. In finance, the All Ords is down 4 at 8,966 and the dollar is worth 71.8 US cents and 12,800 rupiah.
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3: A jockey from WA has been rushed to hospital on the Gold Coast after a fall. Georgia Condack reports.
8: Christy Bennett was riding at the Turf Club trials when the accident occurred. She was attended to on track by the medical personnel before an ambulance rushed her to Gold Coast University Hospital in a life-threatening condition. The Australian Jockeys Association released an update on social media saying their thoughts and prayers are with Christy. She remains in hospital in a critical condition. Georgia Condack reporting.
3: West Coast Fever coach Dan Ryan is putting contract talks on hold heading into the finals. Ryan has led the team since 2021 and his deal is due to end at the end of this season. He says he wants to stay in green, but his focus is on the court.
9: Yeah, really good discussions for a number of months now with the club, so that's all looking really positive and just one of those things that bubbles along in the background. But, my priority certainly sits on getting 4 points against the Giants on the weekend.
3: The Fever are third on the Super Netball ladder with 2 games left before the finals. West Coast pair Jack Graham and Jack Hutchinson are both 1 or 2 weeks closer to returning from injury. Graham has recovered from shoulder surgery and Hutchinson has had a hamstring injury. That's the latest news and sport.
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11: 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Tune in each Thursday morning at 10:30 a.m. with Simon Beaumont. 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
10: 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Got something you want to say? You're in the right place. This is Perth 6PR. 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
12: Got a crash, Mitchell Freeway southbound at Hodges Drive in Joondalup. The left-hand lane is blocked with police and towies on site. Also, that vehicle rollover still working to clear that. Kwinana Freeway southbound exit to Armidale Road. It's closed in Jandakot. Towies and emergency services on site. Traffic heavy in the area. Seek an alternative route. And still dealing with a truck breakdown. Roe Highway northbound exit to Orong Road, East Cannington. Please proceed with caution. I'm Bruce Walsh on Perth's Traffic Leader, 6PR.
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2: A shower or two this afternoon, down to 8 overnight. Partly cloudy and 18 tomorrow. Thursday, sunny and 19. Friday and Saturday, mostly sunny and around 22. Right now it's 18 degrees. More news at 4:30 on Perth's 6PR.
1: Until 6, this is Drive with Jamie Burnett on Perth's 6PR.
3: Some movement today on Perth's ferry network. Going to give you the latest in just a moment. 133 882. If you got a thought, I know there's been some conjecture on the location of those terminals, but it feels like it's full steam ahead. More on that shortly. A stack of your texts coming through, wide ranging to kick us off for that first hour today. This on the increase to the minimum wage, 4.75%, that handed down today. This text is saying, Jamie, is a senior casual at Coles, it means less hours for me. Self-service has already cut hours. Now that there's pay rises, I'm going to get even fewer. I'm down to 5 hours a week unless someone in my department is sick. All this while prices are going up, my hours are going down. Yeah, it's tough, isn't it? I've heard from a few small business owners as well, saying that they're going to struggle. Costs right across the board. Have compressed margins, and now adding to that on the wages side is going to be a problem as well. A couple of you pretty happy though, saying extra dollars in your pocket is going to be pretty handy. This one here as well. Jamie, it's interesting, the minimum annual wage, so that goes up. It's a lot less than what the Prime Minister's pay rise has been. That's a $56,000 increase for the year. There you go. If you want to have a chat about it, we'll talk more about it 2 out of 5, 133 882.
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3: Jamie, there's been a major crash, Lord Street at Rosher Road in Lockridge, blocked in both directions. Emergency services on site. So that's from Phil. Lord Street at Rosher Road in Lockridge, currently blocked in both directions. If you see something, if you hear something, give me a call, 133 882. Could land you $100 as our weekly winner. Go into the draw for $10,000 at the end of the year. All right, now Perth's ferry network expansion a step closer today. So the government, state and federal, putting the word out for construction tenders. This is for the Matilda Bay and the Applecross ferry terminals. Now, it's been met with some concern. We've been hearing this since it was flagged and announced. You'll know there has been opposition to the location of those terminals. Megan Bagworth is from Safety on Swan. Hey, Megan.
4: Hello. Thanks for having me on.
3: Yeah, good to chat. Seeing those tenders come through, does that mean that the battle here is over?
4: Look, I wouldn't say that the battle's over. I mean, major infrastructure projects, particularly of this scale, they're iterative. Even when key milestones like tenders are being released, there are still critical phases where the more detailed operational and safety outcomes and mitigation measures are still being refined. So our focus is on ensuring that the remaining assessments and consultations still meaningfully inform that stage.
3: What still needs to be carried out? What are the assessments that you want to see carried out, Megan?
4: So there's still a number of important safety work that's still underway. In particular, this wake and wash study is still progressing, and further safety assessments. And so our focus is really ensuring that these ongoing assessments can be properly taken into account as the design and operation arrangements are being finalised.
3: Yeah, take me back, Megan. I know you've talked about it before, but what's your primary concern with those sites?
4: So I guess Matilda Bay was assessed on a number of series of planning and operating assumptions. And really, as further assessment is refined,

0: it's really about validating whether the things like the final vessel design and the results of those assessments still hold in terms of the ongoing safety and environment of Matilda Bay. So we've raised the existing Netherlands jetty, which is at JoJo's, which is a useful comparison site because it operates in a completely different environment. There's existing infrastructure, there's seawall, and it's in open water navigation. So that really helps test what that the ferry interaction will be along the Swan River and how the system can perform within those real operating conditions. From a public transport perspective, it's often described in relation to UWA, but in practice it's a public ferry terminal serving a much wider catchment. And Netherlands Jetty, it sits within an established corridor where there's nearby bus connections, and it's an evolving riverside precinct. So it's useful to consider how the ferry service will integrate into the wider network to support access and activation of the foreshore areas.
1: Yeah, I mean, a big part of it is who's going to use it. Do we have numbers on that split? And talking about UWA, does that comprise of the majority of those they're anticipating would use the ferry service?
0: I don't have the numbers, and I'm not sure whether those numbers have been released.
1: Yeah. I mean, it would be a big part of it, wouldn't it? Who's going to use this thing and where are they?
0: Yeah, that's right. I mean, Matilda Bay itself, it's a really much loved and heavily used public space. And it's in terms of its amenity, I guess for the community, it's about how that amenity will be maintained and how the ferry fits alongside the way people use it for passive recreation and special gatherings. It's about sort of, I guess with the ferry, the opportunity that ferry expansion offers to the city to be able to activate a number of those different riverside precincts. It's about connecting it in where it can provide some of the best outcomes overall.
1: Yeah, I mean, that's a valid point, Megan. You're not against the expansion of the ferry service in totality, are you? It's just you've got an issue with where those two terminals in particular have been placed.
0: Yeah, that's right. I mean, we support the ferry service and we really want the project to succeed. I think it's a really positive step, and really applaud the government in terms of pursuing such a exciting project. It's about ensuring that as further information and further assessments are done, really ensuring that there's alignment against what those initial project outcomes are.
1: All right. You're listening to Megan Bagworth from Safety on Swan. As I said off the top, the government has put word out for construction tenders. This is for the Matilda Bay and the Applecross ferry terminals. So this part of that expansion of the network here in Perth. And look, not something that we've really, really pushed too hard. It was a big announcement from the Premier, Roger Cook, in terms of activating the river, expanding our ferry network and making that really more of a thing here in Perth. Do you reckon it has merit? 133-882. And do you agree with Megan? You like the idea, but you think those terminals should be elsewhere. Give me a call. Let me know today. Hey Megan, what's the timeline from here? What do we know?
0: My understanding is that the tenders for design and construct of the ferry terminals are being released with expectation that could be awarded by the end of the year with construction to start soon after.
1: All right. We'll see how it plays out. Thanks for the chat today.
0: Not a problem. Thanks.
1: Okay. So a step forward today with the government putting forward those tender applications, as you heard from Megan there, who her and her group, a few others as well, locals in the area, have been dead against the location of those terminals, but still some hope there that they think that will get moved. We'll see how we go. It is a significant step forward with those tenders today. Love to know your thoughts. Pick up the phone, give me a call, 133-882. Got more scope for it, don't we? I mean, such a big river. Have you even taken a ferry here in Perth before? I reckon I've done it a handful of times at best. Do we have more scope for it? Will this be something that injects a bit of life? Is it practical? And would it be a day-to-day with more of those terminals in? Is that how you would get around, get to work on the ferry? Give me a call, 133-882, the number. It's coming up to 17 past four.
2: 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Almost at your destination? 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
3: Kwinana Freeway northbound, slow going Anketil Road, Mitchell Freeway, Mill Point Road to Hay Street, Hutton Street to Warwick Road, Ocean Reef Road and Shenton Avenue. Kwinana Freeway southbound, Loftus Street to Mill Point Road, Canning Highway to Mount Henry Bridge, Roe Highway and Armidale Road to Anketil Road. No delays, Graham Farm and North Bridge Tunnel. Tonkin Highway northbound at Hale Road, Airport Drive and southbound Hale Road to Welshpool Road East. Roe Highway eastbound, Willeri Drive to Brixton Street, and then southbound at Welshpool Road East. No delays in the CBD. I'm Bruce Walsh on 6pm.
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1: Hey, a couple of your texts on the ferry service. Jamie, I'm shocked to hear that the government's pressing ahead with the ferry terminal in the middle of Matilda Bay. What on earth are they thinking? That's prime Perth water sports and rec area. It's a nursery as well for cygnets and other wildlife. It's simply unsafe to put a high-frequency ferry right through the middle of that bay. I much prefer the suggestion of the Nedlands jetty. Thank you for that. Do you agree? 133-882. But then this, Jamie, I like the idea of expanding the ferry service. It's a good idea. Nedlands jetty, I think, makes more sense, though, than Matilda Bay. The government explanation for choosing Matilda Bay was very sketchy. I just wonder if the old JoJo's has been provisionally earmarked for something else, another development, just a thought. And on the text from Aileen, thank you for that. Well, we'll see how it plays out. There's been plenty in the area who've objected quite strongly to it. There was, I think, nearly 2,000 submissions during the public consultation period as well, particularly around that Matilda Bay site, and a large proportion of those were against it. But at this stage, looks like it's all pushing ahead. Don't like that idea, though, of just making more out of the river. It's a little bit different. We've never really utilised it too much for getting around, have we? Is it a bit of a missed opportunity? Imagine taking work on a ferry. Be a pretty good look, I reckon. Give me a call, 133-882. I should say as well, not too long now, Ramya Raman, our resident GP here on Drive, will join me in the studio. Bit to talk about. We will get some thoughts on the take-up of the flu jab. We'll find out the numbers there from Ramya. Also going to talk heart health and menopause today. But if you've got a question, you need some help, Ramya's keen to give you some advice today. So you can get your call in early. We'll log it, 133-882. You can flick a text through as well, 0487-999-882. That's coming up at 4:30. Hey, did you catch this today? You might have a couple in the fridge, but James Bogue has announced, the Northern Tassie brewer, that it's going to cease production in the state by November. This is an interesting one. I know I've talked a lot about beer and beer ownership in the past, and a lot of those brands that you think are local might have been in the past, but plenty of them have been snapped up by the two big multinationals. That is the case. When we have a look at James Bogue, it's owned by Lion Australia, but it's going to shift production to the mainland. Interesting one, given how it's been marketed over the years as well. Matt Kierkegaard has watched it closely. He's a beer writer, knows it all pretty well. G'day, Matt.
4: G'day, Jamie. How are you?
1: Yeah, I'm doing all right. How are you feeling about the shift from James Bogue out of Tasmania? Does it lose something?
4: Oh, it really does. You know, beer's one of those things that a home brand or a generic product never quite hits quite as much as a brand that we really identify with. And that's why breweries spend so much money sort of really building a mystique and a love around the brand. And, you know, I can't think of a more state-based beer than Bogue. So it really, it would have been a tough decision from a business sense, but it really would hurt a lot of people who have grown up loving that beer.
1: Yeah, and, you know, when you have a look at the marketing, a lot was made of the water. And you know, that's been something with beer over the years as well. Is that a hurdle to overcome if it's not actually made in the place where it's marketed from?
4: Look, I think it is. It's one of those things that it can be made anywhere and it can be made, you know, to exactly the same quality. But then when we add the layer of how we perceive it and how we love it, and that was something that Lion really played into, you know, from the pure waters of Tasmania.
1: Yeah,
4: and
1: that's it.
4: I don't know if you remember the ad, God, it's almost 20 years old now, but, you know, they'd dip things into a creek in Tasmania and it would come out like a banjo would come out as a guitar, and it made things special, and they played on the water from Tasmania so much. It's very, very hard to pivot from that.
1: Yeah. Do you think this tells us anything about the broader beer market, this decision?
4: Yeah, look, the beer market is doing it tough, but, you know, people are drinking less generally. And I think, you know, gone from the really heydays of beer in the 1970s and 80s when if you drank beer, and they've got a much wider option, range of options these days. And we're also drinking less. And so, beer, when you've got these enormous breweries that are built for efficiency on the mainland, and then you've got some smaller little breweries in the regions, it's very hard to justify keeping them going just because of the cost.
1: Yeah, there's economies of scale. I suppose what it highlights to me is, you know, who actually owns your beer. And, you know, this is another story of, you know, a brand that you might have grown up with and you'd seen it in the fridge with your old man. But certainly the ownership has changed since those days.
4: Very much. You know, I remember speaking to Bill Cooper of the Coopers family, and I think we entered the 80s with 10 brewing businesses, and we're down to two major ones these days. You know, we've still got Coopers, we've got Gage Roads in West Australia, which is the largest independent, and we've got a whole lot of little ones, but we don't have the same state-based brewing enterprises that we once had and that I think we felt very passionate about.
1: It's funny you bring up Coopers because, I mean, that family has held on to that business, and, gee, they've had some offers to sell over the years, hey?
4: They have. In fact, Lion, which is closing James Bogue's tried to buy them, coming up 20 years ago, because they were competition. And, you know, it is one of those things that you do wonder what would happen to Coopers if it did end up in the hands of one of the two big brewers and it doesn't have that family connection.
1: I mean, you can see the appeal, right? The ability maybe to be able to cash out, to go do other things. But it's a remarkable example of keeping your hand on the wheel and literally keeping it within the family.
4: Well, I think they're up to the sixth generation now and probably even approaching the seventh generation. And they have found a way for, you know, members of the family to cash out because it is so widely held.
1: Yeah.
4: That they found a way around that. But they're one of the very, very few breweries that did. You know, we saw a few years ago, you know, Stone and Wood, which was the strongest of the, small, independent, non-publicly owned craft breweries. They found that the only way that they could work things out amongst their founders was effectively to sell to Lion, which again is quite ironic given that that same company is now closing down James Bogues.
1: Yeah, I mean, do you fear that we might see the end of the beer and the brand in total? Could this be the first step towards, you know, that beer being no more?
4: It's always hard to say. They'll keep the brand, but it's going to be harder and harder to find, I think. It's been declining. They took a lot of their production to the mainland, I think back in 2016, and we're just keeping the Tasmanian-based beer there, but it's continued to decline. And you wonder who will still feel the desire to, you know, spend their hard earned knowing that it's no longer from their home state.
1: Yeah. Sometimes it comes back though, you know, here in Western Australia, Swan Draft's probably an example of that. There was a time that it wasn't brewed here and then it was brought back and now brewed out of Freo.
4: They'll hold on to it and, you know, all things, yeah, we've seen flares and mullets come back. So, beer does go through those fashion cycles. So they'll definitely hold on to the brand. We'll just sort of wait and see when the wheel turns.
1: Now, the big one, and you know how hard it is, brewers will do almost anything to get on tap. What do you reckon the local pub that's got James Bogue on tap in Tassie is going to do now?
4: Well, that's the amazing thing. That's a fascinating thing. We're going to have to see what comes because a lot of those hotels will be contracted and there was a north-south divide. You had Cascade in the south and Bogues in the north. I guess the hotels that have that line contract still will be replacing it with something else. But maybe they... because of the contracts, they'll have to keep it on, but we'll just sort of see whether consumers keep buying it, and that will be the real question, whether it, you know, people still want it or whether they don't want it anymore now that it's not local.
1: Kind of regretting not doing the tour of the brewery when I was in Tassie last now. So anyway, maybe they'll keep that open for tourism purposes.
4: The visitor centre is staying open apparently because they've had a lot of support from the government for that, and that's where one of the wrinkles that's made it very hard for them to come to this decision.
1: To be fair, spent a lot of my work time in a brewery, so when I was on holiday, so I gave it a miss. Hey, good to have a chat to you, Matt. Really appreciate it.
4: Anytime, Jamie.
1: Matt Kirkegaard, he's great. He's a long-time beer writer and, knows about the bit of the history there. We will see how it plays out. I just wonder, that'll be the true test. Those local pubs there in Tassie, will they keep it on tap now that it's not being brewed down the road, all coming from the mainland on the text. I drink James Bogue all the time. If it moves, I won't be drinking it anymore, despite it being a great beer. There you go. They've lost one already. Just ticking past 4:30. Let's get the latest news headlines. John Nicholls, good afternoon.
11: Thank you, Jamie. Good afternoon. Unions argue a pay rise for almost 3 million workers will ultimately benefit businesses. From next month, the minimum wage will go up to about $1,005 a week. Industry groups are concerned that that'll hurt smaller operators who are already struggling with rising costs. The ACTU says the change will in fact increase economic activity. Police have charged a 26-year-old man over an armed robbery at a shop in Geraldton last month. He's accused of threatening a worker with a knife before verbally and physically assaulting her. Australia's imposed sanctions on three Israeli individuals and four entities in response to escalating settler violence in the West Bank. The government is taking the action as it calls on Israel to address violence in the region. The average price of a litre of regular petrol will go up at 6 tomorrow morning by 8 cents to $1.74.4, which is nearly 12 cents down from last Wednesday. 32 outlets will be selling it below $1.60. They're on the Fuel Watch website. 17 degrees at the moment, a shower or two this afternoon, 8 overnight, partly cloudy and 18 tomorrow. More news at 5.
1: Plenty happening in the world of sport, as always. You will hear sport today from 6 o'clock. But hello, Mark Foreman.
13: Hello, Jamie. Good afternoon.
1: Good to see you. Some breaking news. What's going on in the BBL?
13: Yeah, this is throwing my notes into absolute chaos.
1: Oh, we
13: I was
1: like
13: ready
1: it.
13: To stroll in here.
1: Yeah.
13: It is being reported, and in fact, it has occurred, that the Melbourne Stars and the Melbourne Renegades are going to merge. So
1: whoa.
13: They are, yeah, no longer. Now, the new Victorian franchise will be the Melbourne somebody. It won't be the Stars or the Renegades, but they have merged, and Cricket Victoria has committed to selling its second licence entirely. So they'll sell 100% of that second licence, which, of course, is a financial windfall.
1: Well, so there'll still be two teams out of that place, but they're consolidating this one, and then the second licence gets sold on.
13: So that's unsure where that second team will be,
1: right.
13: But there will be another franchise, so the amount of teams will remain the same.
1: Okay, so Cricket Victoria, they have the two, they own both of those franchises.
13: Correct.
1: I suppose models, and they're going to put these together, and they've got one up their sleeve.
13: Yep, and they'll sell 100% of the profits.
1: Well, that's fascinating.
13: To that second license, isn't it? And this is all in the midst of the privatisation of the, you know, the sending. We know the first game of the BBL is going to India. It's becoming a lot about. In fact, it always has been about money. And so Cricket Victoria pocketing 100% of their second franchise.
1: Huge. All right. We might try and dig into that one a bit later. Obviously, you'll be talking about it out of 6 tonight as well. Love
13: absolutely.
1: That. Hey, injury update. What's the latest with Caleb Sarong out of the Dockers?
13: So he's hit the headlines because, I mean, primarily because of Kane Corns, because Caleb Sarong was caught on, not caught, I shouldn't say caught. Who cares? He was at the Gabba watching his teammates.
1: Yeah.
13: He, of course, has a calf injury, and Kane Corns came out and said, if you're serious about winning a premiership, why are you flying to Brisbane with a calf injury? Now, part of that is, I suppose, valid, because travelling on a plane increases swelling, it reduces circulation, there can be all sorts of problems with recovery. That is why it's such a good effort for WA teams to do what they do. But then it has come out today that there actually was a purpose to it. So he was visiting a Brisbane-based specialist. Jim Bostock is his name. Or, as most people refer to him as, the needle guy.
1: The needle guy.
13: Yes, he is the needle guy. Now, that will be dry needling, and he's treated many, many world-class athletes. So Dane Zorko and Josh Dunkley are certainly a part of that stable, but Cam McAvoy, of course, Aussie swimming champion, James O'Connor, former Wallabies star, or still Wallabies star. So he is well-known, he's well-regarded, and Caleb Sarong has gone and visited him. So that is why he was in Brisbane. It wasn't just a, you know...
1: Of course there was a reason.
13: Exactly.
1: No.
13: Exactly.
1: Everybody pick up the phone, Kane.
13: Yeah, everybody's blown up about this today.
1: Gee,
13: so, Caleb Sarong is expected to be back after the bye. So he'll miss this week, you suspect. Well, you know, he will miss this week, and then gets a rest and then back after the bye. This is the position that the Dockers are in. Matt Johnson is a test for this weekend. So that hamstring injury, given that he is a test, it's clearly not that bad. And we'll be looking at Brennan Cox and Hayden Young, who are also a test as well.
1: Hey, quick one, Serena Williams comeback?
13: Can you believe that?
1: Kinda.
13: And I love that you've put a question mark at the end.
1: Yeah.
13: No, it's not even, this is not clickbait.
1: Okay.
13: She has been, so the caveat is it's doubles. She has accepted a wildcard invitation to the Queen's Club tournament, which is coming up, I think it is next week, which is the precursor to Wimbledon. So she's 44 years old. We don't know who her partner is, but she will be playing doubles. And there is talk that maybe this is a precursor to playing in Wimbledon.
1: Huge.
13: Massive.
1: Love it. Cannot be denied.
13: Few big stories this afternoon.
1: It's been pretty good, hasn't
13: it?
1: There
13: you go.
1: All right, good on you. Looking forward to tonight.
13: Thanks, Jamie.
1: Flesh him out. Mark Foreman there talking sport.
2: Jamie's pin to win number is...
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3: Still working to clear that vehicle rollover. Kwinana Freeway southbound exit to Armidale Road is closed at Jandakot. Traffic slow in the area. Seek an alternative. The truck breakdown still there. Roe Highway northbound exit to Orong Road in East Cannington. Incident response are on site. The Kwinana Freeway northbound busy Anchortel Road, Mitchell Freeway, Mill Point Road to Hay Street, Hutton Street to Shenton Avenue, Kwinana Freeway southbound, Loftus Street to Mill Point Road, Canning Highway to Mount Henry Bridge, Roe Highway and Armidale Road to Anchortel Road.
1: Good on you, Bruce. Ramya Raman coming up next, our GP here on Drive. If you've got a question, she's here to help. 133-882. Just give us a call now. A bit to chat about today. We're going to look at the uptake on the flu shots. We'll talk gut health, heart health as well, and bulk billing. So a little bit to get into, but we'd love to hear from you. We'll put you first. 133-882. It's 24 minutes to five.
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5: 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Homes still without power across Perth. 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
2: On Perth 6PR, this is Drive with Jamie Burnett.
1: It's 20 minutes to five. As I said, lucky to have Ramya Raman in the studio today. She's our resident GP here on Drive, also the WA chair at the Royal Australian College of General Practitioners. Hey, Ramya.
22: G'day, Jamie. How are you going?
1: Doing all right. Good to see you. Busy, busy, busy. Winter's here.
22: Winter is certainly here. Yeah. And, I think my practice has certainly been busy with, we're starting to see the coughs and the colds. Yeah. And kids who have been a little bit unwell. But just a quick reminder, there is still opportunity for our patients and our community to make sure that they are vaccinated.
1: So you can still get a flu jab?
22: 100%.
1: Yeah.
22: And in Western Australia, the flu vaccine is available both in May and June.
1: Right.
22: That's available through general practices. And also, we've spoken about this before, which is the nasal spray. So
1: yeah.
22: The nasal spray is been quite welcomed by many of the patients. You know, they're not crying when they sort of are seeing me. I'm not talking about adults. Some do, but I'm
1: some
22: talking,
1: are, yeah.
22: talking about children here. Yeah.
1: Better
22: clarify that point
1: yeah,
22: there
1: fair.
22: Particularly. And I think there's been a little bit more better reasoning and uptake in terms of the nasal flu. You know, go, oh, don't need to have the needle, can have the nasal flu vaccine, which is excellent. So I think I would really encourage patients, if you haven't had your flu shot yet, come in and get it. It's a simple thing to do, but you don't want to be getting the flu.
1: Yeah, I mean, have you already started to see quite a lot of it around? I know anecdotally, I feel like every fourth person I've spoken to said, yep, I've been hit down with something.
22: Oh, look, there are people who are unwell with the common cold.
1: Yeah.
22: You know, the common cold, which sort of tends to present that way. But I have picked up a few patients who have had the flu.
1: Yeah.
22: Some of them have travelled as well, so maybe there's a contributing factor to it. But what we don't want is the really young ones and all the older patients as well ending up in hospital with the flu, because it can complicate into a pneumonia. They can have breathing difficulties, flares up the asthma, the COPD, or any underlying conditions they might have. So things that can be prevented.
1: Are we seeing more testing for it too? So if I roll in and, you know, I'm feeling pretty achy and I'm off my game and, yeah, I'm sweating a bit, are we seeing some GPs going, you know what, maybe pop over the road, we'll get a swab and a test so we can more accurately read the numbers, or is that unnecessary?
22: No, good practice is some, you know, to understand what it might be. Clinically, we can often tell whether it's a common cold or if it is the flu, depending on how the patient is actually presenting. But also, testing is very helpful in patients who may have an underlying medical condition as well, because it actually shows that if it is something a little bit more serious, we keep a closer eye on it.
1: Yeah.
22: And there are antivirals that can be given for the flu as well, but if there's a window period in the early phase of the illness that it needs to be, you know, sort of given or started. But on that note, can I just say I've also been seeing a few COVID cases as well. So there's a vast range of respiratory conditions that are starting to circulate through the community. Not too many of COVID, but I have been seeing a few. So that's the reasoning for doing the swab as well, because it's a precaution for the people around the person as well.
1: Yeah, sure. That's a good point. When do we typically hit peak flu season? When are you going to be inundated with the most cases?
22: We're probably in that season about now.
1: Yeah,
22: June, July is sort of the sort of touch point for it. Interestingly, we tend to see some peak sort of periods in September as well. It's an interesting trend that happens. And I also should say that last summer was, interestingly, we saw quite a few influenza cases. So it seems to be a bit of a change, but majority of the time now, and around September.
1: Yeah, all right. If you have a question for Ramya today, 133-882, pick up the phone. We can have a chat. The text as well, 0487-999-882. Here's a text. I don't know if I'm getting sent up here, but you can help me out. Excuse my ignorance, Ramya. Is there a different? Is rhino flu a thing? I've also heard hippo flu being mentioned. Are these real things? What's going on?
22: Rhino flu and hippo flu. Yeah. That's hilarious.
1: I've never heard of it.
22: Well, I think perhaps our listener is referring to the rhinovirus.
1: Right.
22: I don't know if it has rhinoceros-like sort of structures to the virus.
1: Yeah.
22: I'm not quite sure about that, about the viral load on there. But the rhinovirus is actually very common, and it causes what we call the common cold. So the common cold, the cough, runny nose, bit of a sore throat, tends to get worse within about 3 to 5 days, and then you feel better after that. In comparison to the flu, which is like you get the aches and pains and the fevers and the rigors, you feel like you've been run over by a bus, like you just feel really rubbish, and it can complicate. The hippo flu, interesting.
1: There is
22: a virus called human metapneumovirus, and I think some of my patients have referred to it as the hippo virus. So perhaps human metapneumovirus is the one. Now, that's also a common virus that circulates within the winter season. similar symptoms. That's why it's actually important to do the swab, to understand what's what in the zoo, really.
1: Yeah. The literal zoo. Yeah. Oh, that's good. That makes me feel better. I thought this is one of those texts that I'm reading out and I'm getting led down and getting made look a little silly. That's good. All right. We're going to come back in just a moment, Ramya. A bit to talk about. Might talk about bulk billing, in just a moment too, what that actually means, what people need to know, and a little on heart health. Right now, it's 4:45.
0: Traffic. Got something you want to say? You're in the right place. This is Perth 6PR. Give us a call on 133 882.
3: Lord Street still blocked off there due to an earlier accident at Rocha Road in Lockridge. Traffic banked up in all directions. Do yourself a favour, seek an alternative route there. The Mitchell Freeway northbound, Millpoint Road to Hay Street, Hutton Street to Shenton Avenue, Kwinana Freeway southbound, Loftus Street to Millpoint Road, Canning Highway to Mount Henry Bridge, Roe Highway and Armadale Road to Anketil Road. No delays, Graham Farmer, Northbridge Tunnel or the CBD. I'm Bruce Walsh on Perth's Traffic Leader, 6PR.
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1: 9 News Perth with Michael Thompson coming up at 6 o'clock. G'day, Tomo.
23: Hi, Jamie. How are you going?
1: Good. What's coming up tonight?
23: Tonight, Jamie, it's nearly 6 years since Bradley Robert Edwards, the Claremont serial killer, was convicted. Tonight, we can reveal for the first time an image that was taken inside the home of Bradley Robert Edwards on the day that he was arrested. That's coming up at 6. Also, the storm, the superstorm from the weekend, it's left a trail of destruction. Today, a really good look at our beaches. We've got drone shots. Some of the coastal erosion is quite devastating. You can have a look at that. Some good news for low-income earners. An historic move today, a pay boost, but business organisations are saying that this could add to inflation. It could push home interest rates up. And also, Paddy Sweeney strutting through the newsroom, James. I think he's got an exclusive on the West Coast Eagles. That and much more coming up at 6.
1: He is a strutter, and we love him for it. Good on you, Tomo. We'll catch you then.
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1: Sure is. 10 to 5, Ramya Raman in the studio, our GP here on Drive. Ramya, the breadth of your job, the differences every day kind of different to another, is that been part of the appeal for you?
22: That's the best thing about being a GP.
1: Is it?
22: I think one of the, you know, when I was going through medical training, you go through different specialties. You do a bit of emergency medicine, a bit of surgery, a bit of gen med, renal medicine, and all the subspecialties. But then you go, well, all these patients, you see them and then you send them home. Don't know what actually happens, or that continuity piece that we talk about, okay. You know, it sort of drew me into that now. And I had an opportunity to go and do general practice as one of my terms. And can I just say it was the steepest learning curve, because I realized how much I didn't know and how much you need to know.
1: It's
22: as
1: pretty
22: well.
1: Daunting, isn't it? Yeah.
22: Just about everything, and everything from any conditions on the skin to, you know, metabolic and endocrine, or the eyes or ears or kids, adults, women, men, you know, you name it, and you've got to. But the best part out of all of this is, you know, the fact that patients come back to see you.
1: Yeah.
22: And you grow with them. You walk beside them. And it's a really, you know, that's the real appeal for my clinical work.
1: Yeah, I love that. Build those relationships. A lot of talk around bulk billing. You know, we do see it gets a little bit political at times. I suppose from your perspective as a patient, what is it that we need to know?
22: And thanks for raising that, Jamie. I think it's a really important concept. We speak about bulk billing, and I think what I wanted to really highlight today is, what do we mean by bulk billing? Like, unpack that a little bit more. So a lot of people think bulk billing means that the government pays the doctor. That's actually not how Medicare works. So what it means is Medicare rebates, the rebate that is given, is actually belongs to the patient. So the patient then contributes that Medicare through taxation and the Medicare levy. We all pay for it,
1: yeah.
22: Right? And when a GP bulk bills, the patient then assigns that rebate to go directly to the doctor. Now, why am I actually talking about that? Is that it is that patient Medicare rebate that we as GPs and as the Royal Australian College of GPs are advocating for that to be increased. So in other words, we're actually advocating on behalf of our patient to increase the patient Medicare rebate. When that assignment comes back to the doctor, that's fine. But it's unfortunately not keeping pace with the care and the quality of care to be able to provide for our patients. Now, for me as a practice owner and as a GP, you know, I pay staff wages. I've got electricity to pay, insurance costs to do, medical equipment, insurances, accreditation, compliance costs, you name it. And we do all of that. And it's one of the reasons that we are having to charge an out-of-pocket fee.
1: Mm-hmm.
22: That's primarily because when we look at CPI, the CPI at the moment, you know, for the Medicare component is only going up by 2.6%. And I think, you know, and I know, and everyone else listening also knows that CPI is close to about 4% in everything else. And I want to make sure that my staff who are, you know, within that practice are also part of that community, are able to pay their school fees, their home loans, and keep up with the CPI increases that are happening, including their medical insurances. So it's a very complex concept, but I think it's just really important that this bulk billing or that rebate actually belongs to the patient, and they are assigning that to the doctor.
1: Yeah, and the pace that that keeps with the broader economy, I suppose, as well.
22: Yeah, and cost of living is a real pressure. And it's one of the reasons we actually speak about bulk billing, and we say we are advocating for an increase in the patient Medicare rebate so that our patients can get the quality care that they receive, so that we can also keep our practices open.
1: Yeah. Where does the rebate sit currently?
22: So it depends on the consultation.
1: Sure.
22: Now, approximately, if you sort of look at a short consultation, which is within about 20 minutes or so, the rebate is $43 for that time.
1: Mm.
22: Now, we're calling on an increase for that rebate so that, you know, most patients spend more than 20 minutes with their GP. And I know that, you know, my patients listening to this will certainly say, well, yeah, she's always running behind. Well, that's the
1: why.
22: Reason for it.
1: Yeah, yeah, yeah.
22: You know, and the truth of that is it's because there are multiple conditions that we tend to cover. It's part of the job as a GP. I'm not complaining about it. But the reality of the cost of that care needs to be kept pace with what's happening in this world. There was a Medicare freeze for about 10 years prior to this, and that's been a real inhibiting factor to the fact that we are still at the current Medicare rebates for the patient.
1: All right. Hey, quick question on the text, Ramya. It says, hey, I'm pregnant. Congratulations. I don't have a regular GP. Should I have going forward?
22: I would highly recommend it. And also, congratulations. Yeah. Good news. One of the key things is with pregnancy, you know, there's lots of challenges, but there's also good news as well. And there can be there's happy moments, but also challenging moments. And I think it's really important to have a GP during that time. And during pregnancy, there are several sort of milestones with regards to bloods, scans that need to be done. There might be some other clinical issues that come up. If you're not feeling that great in yourself with your mood or your physical health, it's an opportunity to have a chat to your GP. And most importantly, there's also the vaccination components.
1: Sure.
22: To protect yourself as well as the baby. And it's at different time frames in the pregnancy. And you know what the best part about that is? I've looked after a lot of patients who are pregnant and who are expecting. The best thing is you start looking after that child as well, after they're born.
1: Care.
22: The generational
1: yeah,
22: care, you know, after that. And it's actually quite good because you build a trusted relationship with your GP.
1: Love that. Pretty special. All right. Good question. Ramya, good to see you today. We'll catch you in about a month, I reckon.
22: Will do. And thanks for having me on.
1: All right. Great to have her in the studio. Thank you for your text today as well. News not too far away. After 5 o'clock, we're going to change gears a little bit as well and talk the super uni merger. I know the state government's sitting on a report. Will it look to pull the trigger? I'm going to talk about that. That's coming up.
32: 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Keep the conversation flowing. 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
3: Checking metro congestion, East Parade northbound at Guildford Road in East Perth, Pearson Street northbound at Hale Road in Osborne Park, and Manning Road eastbound at Leach Highway in Bentley. I'm Bruce Walsh on Perth's traffic leader, 6pr.
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1: Got the look, sure do. On the text, Jamie, I wasn't sending you up. There was confusion about it. I'm sorry. No, don't be sorry. That's okay. I was just checking. Appreciate your text. All right, we will be back out of the news at 5 o'clock. And as I said, the state government has a big decision on its hands. Does it look to merge a handful of our major universities? Now, today, the global rankings have been released. We'll explore that next.
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2: 16 degrees at 5 o'clock. Good afternoon, I'm John Nicholls. The federal opposition says the latest wage increase will probably push some people into a higher tax bracket and it won't keep up with living costs. The Fair Work Commission has decided to lift the minimum wage by 4.75%. From next month, almost 3 million low-paid workers will earn about $1,005 a week. Shadow Employment Minister Jane Hume isn't convinced people will actually be better off.
6: A rise in the minimum wage, although welcome for so many, is going to push more and more Australians into a higher tax bracket. And of course, that means that their wage rise gets eaten up not just by inflation, but also by increased taxes as well.
2: New details have been revealed about a forced landing near Broome earlier this year. Chelsea Bowden reports.
7: The plane was carrying 5 passengers and 2 pilots when it lost engine power shortly after taking off from Broome Airport in March, leaving all 7 people on board injured. A preliminary investigation by the Australian Transport Safety Bureau has revealed the plane was operating with a broken engine fuel controller, which required the pilots to use the engines in manual mode. The safety regulator says the flying pilot was unsure after takeoff whether they pressed the engine stop or start buttons, which are located in close proximity to each other. The placement of those controls will be reviewed as the investigation continues. Chelsea Bowden, Perth.
2: Police have charged a 26-year-old man over an armed robbery last month at a shop in Geraldton. He's accused of threatening a worker with a knife before verbally and physically assaulting her. The Acting Police Commissioner is reminding the community that anyone can search for sex offenders in their area using WA's online registry. Serial paedophile Bradley Pendragon was released from prison last week and his address has been kept secret. Acting Commissioner Kylie Whiteley has told Simon Beaumont WA was the first state to legislate for a sex offender registry.
9: And that allows members of the public to view photographs of serious and high-risk offenders living in their suburb or in their surrounding area. The public can only see those near them.
2: Bill Graydon has been farewelled at a state funeral at St George's Cathedral in the city. The decorated World War II veteran and longest-serving WA MP died in April at the age of 105. Hundreds of friends, family, politicians and defence leaders have gathered at this morning's service. Former Premier Richard Court described Mr Graydon as much loved and respected.
15: To be an effective politician, it's not a case of whether you are young or old. It is more about whether you've had enough meaningful life experiences that enable you to relate in a practical way with the voting public. Bill had heaps of real life experiences.
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2: A West Australian jockey is in critical condition after falling from her horse during trials this morning on the Gold Coast. Christy Bennett, who recently moved to Queensland, was attended to by track personnel before being rushed to hospital. Fremantle forward Jai Amos says his relationship with fellow talls, Josh Tracy and Patrick Voss, is contributing to the Dockers' good form. They combined for 11 goals in Saturday's win over Brisbane at the Gabba. Amos says they have a close working relationship.
16: Learn a lot off each other as well has been really important. And then just the way that we train and our standards as well. We push each other every day. We're out there in the morning doing touch and we're really physical and stuff in training. So, yeah, we try and make each other better.
2: The Dockers are preparing to face the Kangaroos in Bunbury on Saturday. And former England captain Andrew Flintoff has been named as the new coach of the Sydney Thunder BBL squad. That's the latest news and sport.
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5: Kwinana Freeway northbound, busy Anchors Hill Road, Mitchell Freeway, Mill Point Road to Hay Street, Hutton Street to Shenton Avenue. Kwinana Freeway southbound, Loftus Street to Mill Point Road, Canning Highway to Mount Henry Bridge, Roe Highway and Armidale Road to Anchors Hill Road. No delays, Graham Farmer, Northbridge Tunnel, Tonkin Highway busy northbound at Hale Road and Airport Drive, southbound at Hale Road through to Welshpool Road East, Roe Highway busy eastbound at Willeri Drive to Brixton Street and southbound at Welshpool Road East, and no delays in the CBD. I'm Bruce Welsh on 6PR.
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0: right, last hour of power, plenty coming up. Hey, the World University Rankings released today, and pretty timely, I reckon, because the state government, in its top drawer, has a report that's looking at the possibility of merging some of our universities. Now, the idea might be for three of them. We'll get into the details in just a moment. But the thinking is this a way to push up the global rankings? Not the best results, what we saw and what was released, but could we create a super uni here in Western Australia? Would that attract more of the research dollar? 133-882. What would that mean for the state? I'm going to get into that shortly with Professor Peter Klinken. He's former WA chief scientist, been a bit of an advocate in this space as well. So that's coming up. Would love to hear your thoughts. Get involved. Just give me a call. Also, Ender Brady, not too far away. And how's this? A little bit silly later, but very relatable. Do you ever get a little bit anxious about the menu when you go out, what you're going to order? You get a little bit nervous around trying something new and just stick to your favourite. Now, this might have ruined the fun for all of us, but experts have been doing some research and they've calculated a formula that'll help you order at the restaurant to make the best decision. I think this is ruining food. This is going to ruin your experience at the restaurant, but we'll give it some airtime in just a moment. I'm going to try something new, guy, in case you're wondering. Anyway, more importantly, we know that the state government is sitting on a report that's investigated the potential merger of three of Western Australia's major universities. Now, the idea that's been floated is UWA, Curtin and Murdoch. The thought is that ECU can do its own thing. The launch of the new city campus looks like it's been a huge success. Driving past, it looks like it's really invigorated that part of town and been a good thing for Edith Cowan University as well. But what do you reckon? Should we look at a merger of our universities? 133-882. Now, the big part of this idea, and it's been thrown around for some time, is the performance of our universities on the world stage, our global rankings. And today these figures are in. The Centre for World University Rankings released its 2026 standings. The University of Western Australia, our best performer at number 160 in the world, was 151 the year before and 143 in 2024. Now, Curtin next best, all the way down at 327. So does a merger make sense, pooling resources, creating a monster WA university to surge up the rankings, to bring in more of that research dollar, to help with international students too? What would that mean for the state of Western Australia? 133-882. Let's get the thoughts of Professor Peter Klinken. He's a former WA chief scientist, pretty invested in this issue. G'day, Peter.
1: Hello, Jamie. How did you know I'm invested in this?
0: Well, I know we've talked about this over the journey, right? And we're yet to see anything happen, but I know the state government has a document in its top drawer, which I'm really keen to get a look at. But before we get to the merger talk, how do you think WA fared in the global rankings that were released today?
1: Well, that's only one of probably half a dozen different ranking metrics that are out there, Jamie. You know, you've got this is the Centre for World University Rankings. There's others called, you know, the ARWU, the THE, the QS, USAN, Time Magazine. So they've all got different measures. They've all got slightly different metrics. And I guess the way I look at them is just where do our universities sit in general and what is the trend that's emerging from how our universities are travelling. So, you know, UWA in three out of the six different rankings is in the top 100, and it's around about the 100 to 150 in the others. Curtin is in the 200 to 300 range generally, and then, you know, Murdoch and ECU are in the 300 plus range. So it gives you a sense of where the different universities are. And one of the really important things for the Australian system is that our higher education sector really incentivizes universities to operate at scale. And that's not just my words. That came out of the university sector review discussion paper that came out a few years ago. They say that, you know, larger universities can invest more in research equipment. WA universities need to be a sufficient scale. And, you know, by any measure, our universities in WA are not particularly large. They're smaller and have an undersized share of national

0: international students. So, you know, there's a bunch of things that we can do structurally, which will enable us to be more competitive. And, you know, it's not just about rankings. Rankings are really important. It doesn't matter whether it's tennis, whether it's footy, whether it's swimming. You know, if there's any ranking, people want to know where they sit. And people make decisions then based on, you know, where things are ranked. And so if I was a kid who is about to invest, or parents are about to invest in a kid going to a university, well, of course I'd look at rankings. You know, that's just doing your due diligence, isn't it?
1: Yeah, I mean, that's it. I mean, in a way, have West Australian universities been fighting out of their weight class, given the scale of who they're up against?
0: I don't think so. I just think we haven't got ourselves organised in the way that the world is moving, especially within the Australian context. If you look at the whole country, we've got more than 40 universities for a population of 28 million. You know, that's an extraordinary number of universities on a global scale. So, you know, if you look at South Australia, they have, you know, decided to merge University of Adelaide and University of South Australia to create a bigger entity that's going to be much more attractive and scalable. So, you know, they are imparting on that journey. This is not just a West Australian thing. It's not just an Australian thing, because it happens globally. University of Toronto was, you know, a product of mergers. University of Manchester, University of Copenhagen, University of Paris-Saclay. You know, they're not doing this for altruistic reasons. They're doing it to give the best possible education, to bring the best talent together, and to be, as well, ranked as highly as possible. So there are a number of factors involved in all of this. We need to position ourselves as best we can in Eastern Australia.
1: Yeah. So what's the opportunity then? What do you see is that strong opportunity if we were to merge maybe two of our three universities here in WA?
0: Well, for me, I went further. You know, I said we'd merge all four of the public universities a number of years ago. Now, you know, that's unlikely to happen from everything that you hear and read. So I think the more we merge, the more the universities we merge, the stronger we will be. It's actually pooling talent as well, instead of actually competing. So university mergers is not something new. I was involved in a merger between UWA and Murdoch University in 1990. Then, you know, Curtin, ECU, and Murdoch decided they wanted to merge in the early 2000s and form the University of Perth. Out of that, Curtin and Murdoch decided they were going to merge. So this is not something that just happened, you know, over the last few years. It's a conversation that's been happening since way back in 1989, 1990. And I can tell you, I was involved in that. It was actually a really exciting initiative, because we as academics were meeting, I was at UWA, meeting academics at Murdoch and going, okay, guys, let's get together and produce, you know, even better courses than the ones we were teaching. We were combining our talents. And so the students would have been the absolute beneficiaries of that. Unfortunately, that merger didn't go ahead. But there was an opportunity to really produce exceptionally good, high caliber courses. And, you know, to combine your research strengths as well.
1: Yeah. I mean, on research, how significant would it be? Would it attract more research dollars and maybe the talent to facilitate that toward Western Australia with a bigger entity?
0: Oh, I have absolutely no doubt about that, because, you know, larger universities, have greater capability to build more facilities, to have the high tech equipment. So instead of each university trying to develop, you could have a combined university investing heavily in cutting edge technology, which then becomes incredibly attractive to a high caliber researcher. You know, where are you going to go? Are you going to go to a place that's got all the equipment that you can be incredibly productive in, or are you going to go somewhere where you have, you know, more mediocre equipment? So, you know, to me, it actually makes, as a researcher, someone who did this for a living, I would go to the place that could provide me with the best opportunities to enable my career to take off and for me to be the best researcher that I could. And in WA, I believe by combining the universities, you get more scale, therefore you can have more facilities and equipment, therefore you can attract the talent. When you bring more talented researchers and academics in, you start to attract higher caliber students, because your rankings go up as well.
1: Yeah, okay.
0: There's a virtuous circle there, right?
1: Exactly right. It all feeds into itself. You're listening to Professor Peter Klinken, former WA chief scientist, and talking about the potential for university mergers here in Western Australia. So we know the state government's got this report. I was hoping to speak to the minister today, unavailable. What do you reckon they do, Peter? Is the appetite there to make a significant move here?
0: Oh, look, you know, I think best you talk to the minister about that one, clearly.
1: I'd love to.
0: All I can say is, you know, I've been advocating this for a long time, and the evidence is incredibly compelling. Overall, you know, our competitiveness as a state has been going backwards. So, you know, we are attracting not as many grants as we should be. We don't have as many high citation researchers who are the rock stars of research compared to other places. If you look at just that one metrics there, we have a number, I think it's 18 of these rock stars of research in all of our four universities. If you go to the University of Queensland, they've got 44.
1: Yeah.
0: If you go to the University of Sydney, they've got 42. You know, you go to Melbourne, they've got 40. So each of the big universities has got double the number of rock stars of research that we've got in all of our combined units. So, you know, there's an issue there.
1: And there's also, it's not just about the institution, is it? It's what it brings the state, the opportunities, I suppose, that flow out of that research and those people.
0: Oh, Jamie, you're right on the money. I mean, Perth is regarded as one of the top 10 livable cities in the world, right? You know, one of the safest places, one of the healthiest places. We don't rate as a higher education destination. We're not in the top 50, right? So people are literally flying over us to go to the eastern states. And one of the other sad things is we are losing 10 to 15,000 of our own students going over east or overseas from WA. You know, that's not something to be jumping up and down about when you aren't attracting an equivalent number of students coming from over east.
1: Sometimes it's best to look at the opportunity cost, I suppose, around a decision. If this doesn't what's the fallout? What do you think happens to that space if there isn't a merger?
0: Such a good question. If you just look at the trends over the last 25 years, you know, if we continue business as usual, we keep slipping, right? Mm. So in my view, business as usual is not an option. We have got to do something. If someone's got a better approach other than merging the universities, fantastic. Let's have a look at it. I have not seen it, and I haven't seen it globally anywhere that's you know, been able to be effective. That's why these big universities in Toronto, Manchester, Paris, Copenhagen are merging, because that's how they're getting scale and being able to produce the best research and also produce the best courses.
1: Peter, really good to speak to you today. Hoping to chat to the minister. We'll see how that plays out. And we're really keen to get our hands on that report. So when we find out, we'll come back to you. Thanks for the chat today.
0: Always happy to have a chat, Jamie. Thank you very much.
1: All right, Peter Klinken there. I think his insight is great to hear today, because, as he said, this has been something that's been on his agenda for quite some time, and we've had a few cracks of it, haven't we, as he did explain. Love to know your thoughts. 133-882. Do you agree? Is this the way forward for our universities here in Western Australia to attract a few more of those rock star researchers? Or do you worry about the competition of ideas? Let me know. Give me a call. It's over to you next.
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3: Got a breakdown. Graham Farmer Freeway eastbound at Victoria Park Drive in Burswood. The left-hand lane is closed. Traffic slow on approach there. The Kwinana Freeway northbound, busy Anchortel Road. The Mitchell Freeway, Millpoint Road to Hay Street, then Hutton Street to Shenton Avenue. Kwinana Freeway southbound, Loftus Street to Millpoint Road, Canning Highway to Mount Henry Bridge, Roe Highway, and then again Armidale Road to Anchortel Road. Eastbound on the Graham Farmer slow, no delays in the tunnel of CBD. I'm Bruce Welsh on Perth's traffic leader, 6PR.
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1: A few of your texts coming through. A couple of them saying we worry about a competition of ideas. If there's one main super uni, where are those things tested? Thank you for that. Let's go to Christian, though, who's giving me a call. He's in Mayland. Say, Christian.
2: Hey, how you going?
3: Oh.
2: Yeah, how you going?
3: Are we on live?
2: Sorry.
1: Christian, far away.
2: No, I was going to say, I don't think the migration of the unis is a great idea. That will just encourage people to come in and take advantage of getting into uni. Plus, the same thing is the ideologies and the curriculum. If all three unis are going to come together, they're all going to push the same ideals. The reason being is because that's what differentiates the universities from others, and that's what encourages people from interstate as well as international students to come over. If you're doing that, I just think that's a bad idea, and they're all pushing the same curriculum and same ideology. Where's the diversity? I don't get it.
1: Yeah, it's a good point, because when you look at it now, there's three institutions there. There's also more of a broad scope of courses. Are you concerned on that point from Peter Clinken, who says, look, if we don't do something, we're just going to keep going backwards. We're going to continue to lose out on those research dollars, and we become more and more insignificant, I suppose, on the worldwide stage, Christian?
2: Not really, because the unis are making an enormous amount of money as it is. Okay. Maybe there's a bit of reduction in that, but at the same time, it's going to encourage students to want to come to Perth because of the diversity and the difference between the universities. Like UWA and Curtin, there's a big difference. Don't get me wrong, people have gone to Curtin, people have gone to uni, but at the same time, I just don't encourage it. I think we need to have that difference of the universities to give people that chance of having a choice of where they want to go. I just think if we merge everything together, everyone's pushing the same ideas.
1: Yeah, good on you, Christian.
2: There's no diversity.
1: Yeah, appreciate your thought today. Do you agree with Christian? 133-882. Is there a beauty in having multiple institutions, different focus, different ideas? Does it get a little streamlined? This on the text. Just a couple coming through with a few slipping down. Our state government has driven the level of education in our primary and secondary schools into the ground. Now they want to ruin the university education system. Govern the state, stop wrecking everything. Well, to be fair to the state government, we don't know what they're going to do. So they've put a report together and it's investigated. It's looked at it. That's what those reports are there to do, to dig in and find a few solutions and a few options there. So we are waiting on the government. We know they have that report, and we'll see which way they go. They might do nothing. They might just keep it as it is. It was interesting from Peter there. He was saying that his idea would be to combine all four. So don't leave Edith Cowan University to the side. But the school of thought seems to be that with ECU opening up in the city, let that be its thing, and the other three could merge into their own entity. All right, would love your thoughts. 133-882. This one here, Jamie, a super uni. Again, one school of thought. So this is similar to what we heard from Christian. If we want a generation of critical and independent thinkers, this is not the way to go. Thank you for that. All right. Keep your texts coming. I'll get to a few more in just a moment. Coming up to 28 minutes past five. Now, also today, the state government has unveiled the state's first 24/7 mental health crisis centre. So this is set to open up at Fremantle Hospital next month. The Health Minister, Meredith Hammett, told media today it's a 40-bed facility, includes a dedicated entrance as well for people that might be in mental distress. Have a listen.
4: The work here now is officially complete, and we're now entering the commissioning stage of bringing this facility online. This facility will include the state's first 24-hour, 7-day-a-week mental health crisis service. It'll provide a dedicated hospital entrance for people who might be experiencing a mental health crisis and people who might require urgent mental health care. It'll be a safe and supportive place for people with mental health crises and their families and carers to be able to access the care that they need without needing to attend a traditional emergency department. This is an important step in strengthening and expanding our mental health system here in Western Australia, and particularly here in the South Metropolitan area. The services will open in a staged way, and it's set to be complete from late August, early September. 40 new mental health beds in this facility. 20 of those beds are secure adult mental health beds. 10 are older adult mental health beds. This is a brilliant world-class facility. You can see what an important contribution this service will make to making sure that people with mental health concerns in Western Australia, and particularly in the South Metropolitan area, can access the healthcare that they need when they need it.
1: Okay. Meredith Hammett there at that announcement today out in Fremantle. A few more of your texts coming through. Jamie, out of interest, who topped the world rankings in that latest report? It was Harvard. Harvard at one. Massachusetts Institute of Technology, number two, Stanford at three, the University of Cambridge at four, and the University of Oxford rounding out the top five. I think the first university out of Australia was the University of New South Wales at 52, followed by Melbourne at 64, and then ANU at 93. So there you go. UWA, the first out of Western Australia at 160. Down from 151 the year prior. Jamie, I realise we're a very different population size, but the Ivy Leagues in the States, Oxford, Cambridge, they take pride in their excellence. They want to maintain their independence. The last thing we need is to encourage mediocrity, which can creep up unnoticed. Thank you for that. Eddie says university leadership staff are territorial. They will resist giving up the power to merge if it means an existing vice chancellor gets the gig. They would have to bring in an outsider. That would annoy them more equally. There you go. Good on you, Eddie. Appreciate that. That might be part of what halts this, the self-interest. We did put in a call to speak to the University of Western Australia today, who weren't available, but we'll keep pressing on this one, see if we can find out a little bit more. All right, change of pace coming up. I'm going to head to the restaurant table. Do you have a mate that gets a little bit of anxiety when they order? There's some research there today. They reckon they've come up with a formula to cure it. I reckon that's killing food. Are you a sharer? Do you always order the same thing? Do you like to go different? Let me know, 0487 999 882. We'll head to the table in a moment. For right now, let's get the latest news headlines. John Nicholls, good evening.
5: Thank you, Jamie. Good evening. A 61-year-old woman has been reported missing in the Mandurah area. We're being asked to keep an eye out for Leonie Karen Kerr, who was seen walking a small white dog in Darwin Terrace, Dudley Park, late this morning. She hasn't come home or contacted family. A preliminary investigation into the forced landing of a chartered plane near Broome has found the pilot may have pressed the wrong button while operating the engines in a manual mode. Two pilots and five passengers were on the plane when both engines shut down soon after taking off from Broome Airport in March. All those on board were injured, one seriously. A key industry group claims the minimum wage has been raised to an unaffordable level for most businesses. Australia's lowest paid workers will get an extra $60 a week from next month. Unions argue that the increase will result in people spending more and boosting the economy, but the Chamber of Commerce and Industry says it'll just put more pressure on inflation. The Melbourne Stars and Renegades BBL teams are to merge under the Victorian state banner. Cricket Victoria intends to sell the second licence to a private investor once Cricket Australia sorts out the rules for doing that. 16 degrees at the moment, a shower or two this evening, 8 overnight, partly cloudy and 18 tomorrow. More news at 6.
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1: All right, let's head to the UK. Hello, Ender Brady.
6: Hey, Jamie, how are you?
1: Doing all right. Hey, what's going on? A strike on the tube.
6: Yes, today and Thursday, an absolute chaos in London because they've walked out again. It's a big row over pay and conditions. And ultimately, they want more. Tube drivers, they're on about $125,000 a year before overtime. And they're holding this city to ransom, basically. They want even more. And they're very clever. I'll give it to the unions. They're very clever. They never strike on a Friday. No one comes in to work on a Friday. Everyone works from home. Tuesdays and Thursdays, only a handful of tube lines are actually running. And they're being run by people who are members of the other union who are not on strike today. And I'm just looking around. Traffic this morning was absolutely chaos. There's loads of people on bicycles, I'm seeing, who've clearly never ridden a bicycle before in their life and are now getting used to life without the tube. Yeah, I tell you what, it's getting a more and more interesting place, London, and interesting is not good in this case.
1: No. How long till automated trains end up?
6: Well, if I was Prime Minister, I think we'd have been working on that about 15 years ago. I would have brought in some Chinese AI company to do it. But look, Keir Starmer would probably change his mind the next day.
1: Yeah, that's it. Hey, has the have the Mandelson messages just killed Starmer? What's the latest?
6: So about 1,500 messages have been released overnight. These are all the WhatsApps and texts to do with him and the appointment as the American ambassador a couple of years ago, from which he was sacked, of course. And there's one key exchange in it. Pat McFadden is a senior member of government. He's in cabinet and he is texting messages exchanged between Mandelson. And basically, McFadden says, we spend all our time in meetings looking at who to tax so we can pay welfare benefits. That's what's going on. Mm. That's from the heart of government in a WhatsApp message. And you just think, really, given everything, and you can see it. You can see it in everyone's tax bills. Yeah. It's the same people paying higher amounts of tax. And you just think, why? What is going on? And there's lots of other stuff and gossipy stuff and people being criticized. But the one overriding impression you get is Peter Mandelson, you wouldn't trust them to run a bath.
1: Yeah, yeah, yeah. Hey, England footy legends reveals a stage 4 cancer diagnosis.
6: This is Kevin Keegan, former Liverpool player, England player, a legend, former European footballer of the year. I think it was 1979 he won that. He played in Germany, famously managed Newcastle United, and he has chosen a theatre in the Newcastle area. He was on stage talking for a couple of hours about his life, and he has let people know that he now has a stage 4 cancer diagnosis. Now, he says he's feeling great. He says his body is responding to treatment, and he says he feels very lucky to be working with a doctor in the northeast of England who has a tremendous strike rate with this particular form of cancer. And he said to the doctor, well, that's brilliant. He said, what's your strike rate? And the doctor said, 33%.
1: Oh, wow.
6: And Kevin Keegan said that he'd said to the doctor, I was hoping you were going to say 80 or 90.
1: Yeah.
6: But he is where he is. And I think everyone will join me in wishing Keegan the very best, because he was an amazing player and he pushed Alex Ferguson so close. I think it was 1995 when Newcastle were running away with the league and Manchester United reeled them back in. But Kevin Keegan, stage 4 cancer.
1: All right. Hey, good to chat to you and catch you with the boys in the morning. Thanks again.
6: See you, Jay.
0: Jamie's pin to win number is
7: 9.
0: Traffic. Got something you want to say? You're in the right place. This is Perth 6PR. 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
8: Got a crash on Hutton Street eastbound at Mitchell Freeway in Osborne Park. The left-hand lane is blocked. Traffic busy in the area. Heading north on Quinana. Slow going at Anchortail Road. Heading north on the Mitchell Mill Point Road to Hay Street. Hutton Street to Reed Highway. Ocean Reef Road to Shenton Avenue. Quinana Freeway southbound. Loftus Street to Mill Point Road. Canning Highway to Mount Henry Bridge and Russell Road to Mortimer Road. Eastbound on the Graham Farmer slow, no delays in the tunnel. And in the city, Mounts Bay Road, city bound at Point Lewis Rotary. I'm Bruce Welsh on Perth's traffic leader, 6PR.
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1: All right, hand up here. When you go to a restaurant, could be one of your faves, maybe going out for a bit of pub dinner or lunch or whatever, do you always order the same thing? Are you a bit of a creature of habit or do you like to test things? Also, are you a sharer? Who out of you and your partner when you go out, who's the one that's always trying the other one's food? When you grow up with mates, are you the person that insists on, no, we're not doing individual meals, it's share meals only? 133-882. Dining habits, please. Apparently, this leads to a lot of anxiety, menu anxiety, they're calling it, and scientists have tried to solve it. They reckon it's a decades-old puzzle when it comes to ordering at a restaurant. And they've put together a calculated strategy to maximize your total satisfaction across all meals. I reckon stuff like this ruins food. I don't know what Alice Zaslesky thinks. She's an award-winning author, a food literacy advocate as well. Hey, Alice.
21: G'day.
1: Are we killing the fun of food here with formulas, or is there a bit of merit to this idea, you reckon?
21: Look, I think it just depends. If you're the sort of person who needs to know, who's a little bit forward-thinking, and perhaps you're checking the menu before you even get to the restaurant, I understand. You know, I'm not here to shame you for your anxieties. Everybody's got their things and their ticks, but I think that the key is to practice non-attachment. You know, don't be too worried about the dishes that are going to come out. Just think about variety. Think about sharing. You know, that's probably something that I will insist on. Don't be one of those hoggers who orders something and then everyone wants to try it and you say, nah, you should have ordered it yourself.
1: Yeah. Otherwise, you're going to get a few less dinner invites, let's be honest.
21: Yes, exactly. And I do think it says a lot about a person if they are not willing to even let people have a try. But I do understand, you know, if you've come from a big family where it was everybody for themselves at dinner time, I do understand that kind of anxiety too.
1: This is true. You know, we kind of regress a little bit. You know, sometimes I can sit there and get a little bit territorial thinking about Nonna's dinner table and the last meatball and me and Uncle Mars eyeing each other off for it.
21: Exactly. And I think that is why a feed me menu is a really good option. If you do have a lot of people coming along for a big, you know, big table dinner out somewhere, then let the kitchen decide what the most popular dishes are. And that way you can kind of alleviate some arguments.
1: Yeah. Is industry ahead of us here? Is this why we've seen so many restaurants move toward, you know, sharing option, big plates, stuffed together as opposed to the old school individual meal?
21: Yeah, share plates. You know, how many times have you sat down at a restaurant and the first thing they say is, you know, we do things a bit differently here. Our menu is designed to share. It's like, yes. Well, thankfully, that's like everybody's menus these days. And I would say that it does tie into more of that Mediterranean style eating where the food drops on the table and you grab a little bit of something, a little bit of something else, and you choose your own adventure. Whereas, you know, that meat and three veg of everybody getting their own individual plate of something, it is, it does have its place, but it's just not as communal.
1: Yeah. Yeah. I also think it's a bit of a hack for the kitchen, you know, particularly when they say, it also means that things won't come out in a particular order. It'll just happen as you get it. And I think, yeah, you've really set that one up for yourself there.
21: Well, it just means that the kitchen can have that consistency. You know, the quality control is there because they've chosen the dishes that they know they can land every single time and for a crowd as well.
1: So what about you, Alice? I reckon you'd be quite adventurous given your background, but are you someone that maybe for some places you will order always the same thing, or you like to try different stuff?
21: I love trying all different things, and I'm particularly conscious of seasonal additions. So if I see figs on the menu, or if I see pumpkin, you know, at the moment feijoas are beautiful. So if I see a feijoa on a menu, I'm going straight for it. But there was, you know, recently we went out for dinner and there was a feed me menu, sort of a degustation that was so interesting, and they chose dishes that weren't available on the main menu.
1: Oh, yeah.
21: And that's how they got us, you know, because we couldn't just sort of pick and choose. We had to go with the full DG. That's the, you know, the industry way of saying degustation.
1: Nice.
21: And it was very, very worth ordering. But my tip for you when ordering off a menu, especially if you are one of those people that feels a little bit of nerves and a little bit of performance anxiety when picking things, is to pick around the menu. Don't pick the mains right away. Choose some starters, choose some sides, grab, you know, if there are salads, or, you know, go heavier on the entrees, and then maybe pick one main to share. And in that way, you're going to get more variety. It's better bang for buck, and you're probably going to get more colour on your plates as well, because a lot of the mains, you know, can be quite brown, whereas the entrees, the starters and the sides, you're going to get plenty of different nutritious vegetables and fruits and variety in there.
1: I mean, all of this aside though, how annoying is it if you're the person in your relationship that's the better orderer, and you're just constantly having to share that little bit? You know, you don't want theirs because you know what you wanted, but they always want a bit of yours. That's a tough spot to be in a relationship.
21: Look, as far as I'm concerned, you're ordering for the table. You're ordering for each other. It's not every data for themselves. And that is a hack for you. If you go on a date, on a first date, and they're A, trying to hog their dinner, B, rude to the wait staff, C, shaming you for the choices that you're making, all of those are major red flags.
1: Yeah, that is red flag territory. With my wife and I, and we've been doing this for a while, we always end up in a situation without consultation where we order the same thing, and then it's the standoff of, well, one of us has got to change. One of us has got to change, just so we can try a little bit of something different.
21: That's it. And you just say, hey, what was your second favourite option? Or what would you choose if that wasn't on the menu? And in that way, ultimately, you know, I went to lunch once with a very esteemed long-time food critic. And she's, you know, she's been in the game for decades. And I said to her, how do you manage to do this job? She said, you only really need a couple of bites to know if you really like something. And you don't really need to finish the whole plate. So that means that somebody else can do the finishing. You've got that sort of taste for whatever it is, and then you can savour something else as well.
1: Special breed food critics, aren't they?
21: Oh, totally. I did not have the constitution for it. I lasted a year. I got lockjaw because my body just said, no way are you eating 14 pizza places. I had to eat, I had 14 control margaritas. I had 14 pizzas, pizza Napoli from each different place to try and work out which was the best pizza Napoli in town. And the next morning I woke up, could not open my mouth. It was terrible. Yeah.
1: Anything that can kill pizza for you is not good. I had to review pubs for a couple of years here, which was great. Don't get me wrong. It was the world's best job, but there's only so many palmies. There's only so many palmies you can have in your life, I reckon.
21: Have you come back to ordering palmies?
1: I've never had a palmie since. No, that's it.
21: Oh, it's my done. God.
1: Yeah.
21: Ruined.
1: Yeah, palmie's gone. But I'm more of a – here we go. Unpopular opinion. I'm more of a schnitty man than a palmie man, if I'm being truly honest.
21: Me too. Me too. I think the Napoli sauce actually just kind of kills the crunch, and it's hiding a bad – dry chicken.
1: Yes.
21: Just order the schnitty. Yep. Go for the schnitty.
1: Yeah.
21: Every
1: schnitty.
21: Time.
1: Little side sauce if you're up for it. Or even just, you know, just some lemon and capers. I'm in. That's all I need. Yeah.
21: Preach.
1: Nice. hey, so good to have a chat to you today, Alice. I know what to do if we ever have dinner together. We're going to order for the table. Lots of different stuff. I promise we'll share. But until then, thanks so much for the chat.
21: Until next time. Cheerio.
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8: Truck breakdown, Leach Highway eastbound at Kwinana Freeway in Brentwood. The left-hand lane is blocked there. Crash on the Mitchell Freeway, Hutton Street eastbound at Mitchell Freeway in Osborne Park. The left-hand lane has been closed. Towie's on site. Mitchell Freeway northbound Millpoint Road to Hay Street, Hutton Street to Reed Highway, Ocean Reef Road to Shenton Avenue, Kwinana Freeway southbound Loftus Street to Millpoint Road, Canning Highway to Mount Henry Bridge and Russell Road to Mortimer Road. I'm Bruce Welsh from Perth's Traffic Leader, 6PR.
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1: Okay, the average tomorrow on the up, unleaded 174.5, diesel 205.2, and LPG 152.5.
29: Have you got the three numbers for Jamie's pin to win? 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
1: Yep, you got to call right now, 133-882. Pick up the phone, give me a call, give me three numbers, I'll hand you $50 cash. And sports today coming up at 6 o'clock. Hello, Mark Reddings.
30: Hello, Jamie Burnett. Plenty on the table tonight to discuss. Yeah. Will Schofield will make his way in here and have a chat. He's very big on the flag mantle mantra. In fact, he's been on the bandwagon for 2 or 3 years now. So the question is, have they got room for improvement? I suspect so. What's the pass mark between now and the end of the season, given they're on top of the table? Top two seems the obvious for Docker supporters. Who's heading down to Bunbury on Saturday for a look? And I'm not sure what the capacity is. I think 11,000 or 12,000. Mm-hmm. So that is probably not the right venue for a game where Fremantle fans, I think if it's Optus, obviously it's not their game per se, but if they could get 50,000, they'd draw that comfortably at Optus State. But North is here next week, of course, to take on the Eagles. So that's part of the deal that's been done financially for North. Mind you, Melbourne, took home $1 million from going to Alice Springs last week, but they lost the game. So everything has to be weighed up, doesn't it?
1: Bit of a balance, isn't it? I suppose for North, when they look at it, maybe performing overs compared to where they thought they would be this season.
30: They're playing, well, I think their time had come to show a bit more than what they had. And they got out of jail against the Gold Coast Suns, who are very vulnerable when it comes to travelling still. But I would have thought that North will be competitive on Saturday. And we've got a couple of checks to be made on some Dockers, including Hayden Young, to see whether he will play. I don't think Sean Darcy will come back into the side, but they've got a couple of decisions to be made. Caleb Sarong 1 week away. He went to Brisbane to not just help the team prepare, but also get some extra manipulation on that calf. And
1: what the needle man.
30: A bit of a needle job there. Yeah. And have you ever done a calf?
1: No, I've done a calf.
30: It's tragic. The one blew up and it was all black and it was not a good sight.
1: Do you know that it's funny when you watch someone do one. Our good friend, Ben Roberts, who goes around and rates, steak sandwiches. What a job. He was playing, I think it might have been Subi Colts.
30: Yes.
1: And he passes this video around and you can just see the moment he does it. But the war horse that he is, he's still hobbling on one leg to try and get the ball out of bounds and just the pain on his face.
30: Oh, it's terrible. I didn't mind playing social netball. So let's not go down that path. Against my wife, I was trying to run through like Dermy and I think it was Yates back in the 89 grand final, Yates, and I missed time a run and I ended up tearing my calf, and so that was tragic, which I shouldn't really reveal publicly. But anyway, plenty coming with Will Schofield after 6 o'clock tonight, and Mark Bosic, he's such a great entertainer from Stan Sport, talking about the Champions League, some changes managerially in the English Premier League. So we'd love to hear from you, 133 882, because it's feeling winterish, although the sun's coming the next few days, but it's a good night to get on and have a chat to us.
1: When have you done a calf and required manipulation? 133 882 after 6 o'clock.
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1: Tell you what, if you feel bad, how was Mark Foreman when he did his calf playing social tennis against a 75-year-old? Good work. All right, no pin to win minute today. Good news is it'll be jackpotting to $100 tomorrow.
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8: Kwinana Freeway northbound, slow going, Anchortail Road, the Mitchell Freeway, Mill Point Road to Hay Street, Hutton Street to Reed Highway, Ocean Reef Road to Shenton Avenue. I'm Bruce Welsh on Perth's traffic leader, 6PR.
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5: Hey, that's it today. Thank you so much. I'll be back with you tomorrow from 3 o'clock. Long Table is in, where we talk food and drink, hospitality, all the good stuff across Perth. And look, I know it's winter, but we're talking ice cream. I reckon one of the great ice cream shops of Perth, Cold Creamery, down Frio Way. The two behind it will be in the studio, so we'll get into that. There's plenty more as well. Right now, though, Sports Today, Mark Redding's in the studio. Get involved. Will Schofield with him. News time, 6 o'clock.
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6: 16 degrees at 6 o'clock. Good evening, I'm John Nichols. An 82-year-old woman has died in a road crash in Lockridge. Her Hyundai Getz collided with an Isuzu truck about 2:30 this afternoon at the Lord Street Rocher Road T-junction. The man and woman in the truck, both in their 20s, were unhurt. Information and relevant video should go to Crime Stoppers. A 61-year-old woman has been reported missing in the Mandurah area. Leonie Karen Kerr was seen walking a small white dog in Darwin Terrace Dudley Park about 11 this morning. She hasn't come home or contacted family. Police have released a photo of Ms. Kerr, who's about 162 centimetres tall, of medium to solid build, with grey shoulder-length hair and green eyes. She was wearing a black jumper and black jeans. Police say Ms. Kerr may appear confused. Information should go to police. The ACTU has welcomed the decision to increase the minimum wage by 4.75%. From next month, Australia's lowest paid workers will see their earnings rise to about $1,005 a week. The ACTU had called for a larger increase to combat inflation, but Secretary Sally McManus says today's decision will still bring some relief.
7: This is a really good outcome for everyone struggling with cost of living. In particular, of course, lowest paid Aussies are the ones that are struggling the most with cost of living, and they need this pay rise absolutely.
6: The State Health Minister has renewed calls for the federal government to provide more aged care beds. WA set an ambulance ramping record for the month of May with patients waiting for more than 5,000 hours. Meredith Hammett says there are hundreds of older people in the health system who are medically cleared for discharge.
8: We're calling on the federal government to do more in this space. It's something that every state around Australia is experiencing, and we know that it will continue to put pressure on our hospitals.
6: A federal Labor MP believes Australia needs to pull out of the AUKUS defence pact with the United States and Britain. Ed Husic has told colleagues the goalposts have been moved after it emerged that we're getting second-hand submarines. He believes there needs to be a plan B in the event that Washington reneges on this latest deal. Mr. Husic says there's concern in Labor ranks about how AUKUS is going.
9: I've raised my concerns. I think there are broader concerns around, if you look at the transactional nature of the Trump administration, and them, no doubt having an expectation if they did this deal with us, what they would expect us to be using those subs for.
6: In finance, the All Ords is down 4 at 8,966, and the dollar is worth 71.8 US cents and 12,800 rupiah.
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6: WA jockey Christy Bennett has been taken to hospital on the Gold Coast with life-threatening injuries after a fall during turf club trials. She was given first aid on the track this morning before being transferred to an ambulance and taken to Gold Coast University Hospital. The Melbourne Stars and the Melbourne Renegades BBL teams are to merge under the Victorian state banner. Cricket Victoria intends to sell the second licence to a private investor once Cricket Australia sorts out the rules for doing that. It's not clear whether both teams will still compete in the BBL this summer. And former England captain Andrew Flintoff has been named as the new head coach of the Sydney Thunder, replacing Trevor Bayliss. It's the first coaching position outside England for the former international all-rounder who played for the Brisbane Heat more than a decade ago. Peter Bell is stepping down from his position at WA Football. The former player, broadcaster and Dockers general manager was brought on board early last year to fix issues with the game's talent pathways. Bell says the recommendations of the review of access and equity have largely been put in place. He'll leave the position at the end of the month, but will continue in a part-time consultancy for a few more months. That's the latest news and sport.
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11: Still dealing with that truck breakdown. Leach Highway eastbound at Kwinana Freeway. Brentwood, the left-hand lane is blocked. Crash on Hutton Street eastbound at Mitchell Highway. In Osborne Park, the left-hand lane blocked there. The Mitchell Freeway, northbound Millpoint Road to Hay Street, Hutton Street to Reed Highway, Ocean Reef Road to Shenton Avenue, Kwinana Freeway southbound, Loftus Street to Millpoint Road, Canning Highway to Mount Henry Bridge and Russell Road to Mortimer Road, eastbound on the Graham Farm, a slow, no delays in the tunnel out of the city. I'm Bruce Welsh on Perth's Traffic Leader, 6PR.
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6: A shower or two possible this evening, down to 8 overnight, partly cloudy and 18 tomorrow. Thursday, sunny and 19. Mostly sunny on Friday and Saturday and around 22 degrees. Right now it's 16 degrees. More news at 7.

0: final. Also, the English Premier League, Arsenal with the victory, with the parade, and some changes with managers right across the English Premier League in total. But plenty of time for your calls, your discussion, the All-Australian team. Well, it's not even being close to being selected, but there are some around the country that have put pen to paper, and we'll maybe run our eye over that. Sean Darcy, how long does he spend in the WAFL? That and plenty more to discuss with my co-host, Will Schofield. Scoey, welcome to you.
1: Hello, Skeeter. Great to be with you tonight, mate. Opinion Tuesday, of course, tonight. So you want to give us a call, 133-882. I'm in the mood for talkback, Skeeter. I want to hear some opinions. I want to know what's going on around. I mean, I don't know if you've spoken about James Heard. For some reason, that is getting momentum in AFL circles. I've seen multiple articles today in support of James Heard being the coach of Essendon. That's laughable, in my opinion. I want to hear yours, though. Give us a call, 133-882. Maybe you're one of these Freo fans that have booked flights over to finals. I think rightfully so. If you're a Freo fan, book your flights right now. Buy your tickets, book your flights, get the package deal up. You would have been on a few of those, Skeeter, the VIP sort of setups. You would know your way around those traps. I would be doing that right now. Are you a Freo fan that has pulled the trigger? 133-882. I want to hear some opinions tonight, Skeeter.
0: And what have you paid in the last week? Yeah. Because prior to the Brisbane game, I think the prices would have been going north, but after the win at the Gabba, the lid was sort of rumbling away, and now it's been blown to smithereens with people expecting that, well, this Dockers lineup has the capability. Now, there's a long way to go, but as we spoke to one Freo fan after the win on Saturday, the problem is if you book a ticket and they don't get in, well, you go across and you have a good weekend watching the footy at an expense. If you wait until the semi-finals or the prelim final, it's going to be an expensive trip to Melbourne to watch your team play.
1: Yeah, I agree with that, Skeeter. And, I think if the worst case scenario, you fly to Melbourne and your team isn't in it, it was a pretty good weekend anyway, which you and I have both experienced. And then, like, on the West Coast side of things, like, where's the limit for this West Coast side? It was borderline looking like here we go again at the start of this year with the Sydney loss, terrible, St Kilda, way worse. And you're sort of thinking, are they going to find a way to bounce back? Well, they've had internal meetings, they've had player-led meetings, they've asked if they're all in. And from what I've seen in the last month of footy, West Coast look all in. They've got a pretty cushy fixture over the next few weeks. They've got North Melbourne, Port Adelaide and Carlton, all winnable games in my eyes. And I just wonder where the line is for the West Coast Eagles. Are you an Eagles fan? And do you think, your opinion, it's Tuesday, do you think you can challenge? I saw an article today saying that Carlton could challenge for a wildcard spot.
0: I saw an article in the Herald Sun today with the list of matches to come for the Eagles. And guess how many they've got them winning? None.
1: Zero.
0: None for the rest of the season.
1: West Coast have the second easiest schedule to finish the year. They've had the second hardest to start the year. Could the West Coast Eagles just make a little slide up the ladder, Skeeter?
0: A slide up the ladder, but not, that's where we will probably leave it. That's shown some really good signs, and let us know. They've had four wins. Surely a pass mark is getting close to what we thought at the start of the year, being five or six or thereabouts. We must be in that territory already.
1: There is one thing for sure, is every one of these sides that we have mentioned are boots in front of the Essendon Football Club. I mean, I just cannot believe this is nothing to do with the supplement saga. This is nothing to do with James Heard personally. He is a person that played for the club and is probably the top three best players ever for the Essendon Football Club. He then coached the club. He was sacked as the coach, I think twice maybe. There was someone in between there. He then hasn't coached at AFL level for 12 years. And for some reason, he feels like a top candidate for this job. I don't know how that's possible for this club, the situation it's in, the people they have there, the history they have with people being Essendon people and coming running the football club. Tell you what, Skeeter, they haven't won a final in about 25 years. It ain't working. Why are you going back to the barrel again? Oh, I just would not be entertaining James Heard in any way, shape or form. Nothing. Not 1%.
0: Well, then, thankfully, you're not on, from his point of view, you're not on the Essendon coaching committee.
1: Well, because, I didn't play for Essendon, that's why.
0: Well, Dyson Heppel, Mark McVay are a couple of ex-teammates that have been mentioned as part of his dream team. I'm just telling you what.
1: Who else has played for Essendon? Like, let's see, you know, let's just see who else has played for him in the past 20 years and give him a go. What's Scotty Lucas up to? What's Matty Lloyd? What's he doing? He's in the media.
0: Well, he's distancing himself from any talk that he's supporting or pushing against the Heard appointment.
1: Who cares what Matthew Lloyd's doing? He's in the media. He's got nothing to do with the Essendon Football Club. Like, if there's a coaching position,

0: being done at West Coast. I don't get asked my opinion. Well, I get asked my opinion in the media, but it doesn't matter. Like, West Coast don't care what I think. Like, why should Essendon be, why Matthew Lloyd? Like, is he on the board? No.
1: No, and he's not being asked his opinion, but people are talking over there and it's a hot Goodness topic, the herd me. Factor. We'll talk about that in just a second with one of our callers on 133-882. We have brought up the subject of flying to Melbourne for the grand final. If you haven't booked your tickets, you're a Docker supporter, you're getting a bit nervous about the cost. Kim from Oakford's our, well, he's our legal, I think we can call him on Sports Today. Kim, welcome.
2: Hi, Kim.
3: G'day, guys. I probably might need my legal skills. So my wife's been saving frequent flyers to go to Paris for about 4 years.
0: Yep.
3: Used them, booked tickets to Melbourne instead.
0: For the grand final, you've booked them. Yeah.
1: But Kim, just repeat. Yeah. So does your wife know that you've used those points or not?
3: No, my wife's currently overseas for work. So she does not know.
0: Kim, you might want to, you but might my want son to find and a way I out of the country too, mate.
3: My son and I are going business class to Melbourne for the grand final on other news.
0: What about your wife?
3: Yeah, she'll work it out.
0: Well, it's been nice chatting to you, Kim. Been nice knowing you as well, mate.
1: Isn't that Kim who's our mate from the Navy? Legal. Yeah. Gee, I tell you what, you're taking your life in your own hands by doing that, Kim, but I wish you the best. Please call us back in a month once your wife gets back from her trip overseas to make sure that you're in safe hands.
3: Yeah, I will do. I probably won't be calling back.
0: No, your phone allowance will be smart with. I mean, just call if you need a bed, I suppose.
1: You think I'm not sure I'd do that without at least telling your wife what you're doing.
0: You
1: with
0: wouldn't
1: the
0: be doing that.
1: I'd ask, and then I'd see what the response was before I advanced.
0: And you'd be told not to do that in strong terms.
1: Points. Well, the points, if you've got them, may as well use them.
0: Yeah, but what if Victoria wanted to go somewhere with them?
1: Well, she's already in Paris, apparently, according to, well, Kim's wife's already in Paris, so I think, or thereabouts, so why not? Michael's in Rockingham. Let's talk about James Heard, Michael.
4: Yeah, well, the thing is like, I'm really happy with the way the Eagles are going, the Dockers, but James Heard, I reckon he could tear this club apart the way it's going. They've been through so much already, and now they've gone through all this. He could destroy that club the way things are going, that's what I reckon.
0: Wow. I don't know if there's much left to destroy, Michael. I agree with you. There feels like there's a faction of the Essendon fans, though, that want it, that want him in there.
1: Does he have the capability? There's two parts to this question. A, could he galvanise a fractured club? B, is his recent coaching record, which there is little to speak of, does that eliminate the first part of the query, which is his ability to galvanise and bring a club together through what's been a tumultuous time?
0: So, B, no, his coaching credibility does not stack up. You can't just put your hand up because you want to coach an AFL club. Oh, I want to coach Fremantle. You know, like, who cares? You've got to have some sort of experience in the last decade. Like, that's 10 years, Skeeter. He hasn't done anything. So, regardless of if he can bring the club together, you can do that from a... Oh, you can consult at Essendon, you could be a figurehead, or you could be you can get him in as the head of footy maybe, or get him in as put a statue out the front of him. But you can't coach the footy club because you're trying to galvanise them. You need a head coach. You need someone who can coach, don't you? Surely.
1: 133-882, Michael, thank you for your contribution. Let's go to Sean in Baldivis to talk some more AFL. Hello, Sean.
5: Yeah, g'day, fellas. Yeah, just a left field question for you. So the NBA this season is introducing, so they've got the lottery system, which they've always had, but now it's for all teams that didn't make the finals. But the difference is, if you finish the bottom three, you actually have a smaller probability of getting the top one pick than if you finish basically fourth and above, or fourth last and above. And there's a little bit nuance higher up, but let's just keep it simplified at the moment. So my question for you is, would there be any chance or prospect of the AFL introducing the lottery system? And would you like to see a system where you disincentivize a team to finish bottom two? Therefore, North would try to finish third to increase their chance of getting a bottom one pick, or West Coast, et cetera, et cetera.
1: I'm personally against the lottery system. In fact, I think the teams down the bottom, I know this will lead to talk of tanking, but I would think, given the free agency set up in the AFL, which I think heavily favours good players going to good teams as opposed to good players going to struggling teams, I want to see even more draft advantages given to, say, bottom four, bottom six teams. Look, it's taken the Eagles through partly their own doing and you know, the time that they've gone through with who they've selected. North Melbourne have had lots of top-end draft picks, and maybe that's starting to flow through now. But I don't know about the lottery system. Obviously, there's a percentage that becomes less and less the higher you are.
0: We don't want Brisbane, Sydney, Geelong, Hawthorn, Fremantle having the number one draft pick. Like, we don't want that in the AFL. And maybe it works in the NBA and, you know, you get your, you know, one chance of pulling a ball out and it actually works. And there's 32 teams. So it's the talent's more spread anyway, but I don't think we want that, do we? I mean, is that answering Sean's question?
1: Well, I think so. Well, our opinion is, well, mine is, I'm not saying to this extent, but even the first round of the draft, the top four teams of that year are excluded or something to that. I know the father son comes into it academies, but if we're trying to equalise, and we know that the free agency is not doing that, we know that the better players, whether it's Jeremy Cameron, whether it's going down Charlie Kurnow,
0: Zach Butters is on the way out.
1: Zach
0: now.
1: Butters, I mean, Kurnow was contracted, but yeah, all these
0: Toby Greens,
1: these big names, they're not going to dud sides.
0: No.
1: So therefore, no, Sean, I'm not a fan of it. Look, I don't know it back to front. We're going to speak to Rob Beaver tomorrow night about the NBA lottery reform and how that works on that front. But I'm not sure that's going to help the bottom teams per se.
0: Where's your man Wemby? Where did he get picked up?
1: I don't know that.
0: Who's Wemby playing for?
1: He's playing for the San Antonio Spurs.
0: Right, right.
1: The Frenchman has got a very good record in the finals thus far.
0: But so he was pick one.
1: There you go.
0: So he was pick one in 2023.
1: Okay, so you knew the answer.
0: I did. I was just testing you out because you said he was your favourite player.
1: No, I didn't say he was my favourite. I've never said that once. I said he's having an amazing NBA final series.
0: So he's gone pick one 2023 and he's basically got their club on his shoulders. There's only
1: 7 foot four of him.
0: There's only five, big shoulders. There's only five players in the NBA though. So if you get one of five that's an absolute weapon, you can change the whole franchise's history. AFL, you know, does Willem Dersma, does Harley Reid, can he instantly come in and make a difference? Probably not as much as the NBA. So that's probably why they do the lottery, because if you can get it, it'll flip a team pretty instantly.
1: A couple of SMSs. Nick says it's easier to ask for forgiveness than it is for permission. Agreed. Nick, I've used that plenty of times in my life, trust me. And Greg says, remember a few years ago, North were 10-0. Then didn't make the finals. Don't book too early. Still time to choke, says Greg. So Mr. Positivity there from Greg.
0: Sure, Freo aren't choking. There's no way they don't make finals.
1: No. The question is, it's almost a choke if they don't finish top four now, given what they've started with. Anyway, MJ and an SMS saying, g'day lads. They could have Barassi or Matthews and it wouldn't make a difference. Injuries have made that club uncompetitive. 20 last year, 16 this season. Windy Willow, tell me, that's for you, Will. Tell me Freo has not peaked too early. Two home finals, please. Love your work, MJ.
0: So they have not peaked too early. I'm hearing this chat about Fremantle. Have they peaked too early? You can't win premierships in May.
1: Which is true.
0: No SHIT. Like we know that. However, you want to win.
1: The foundation.
0: You want to win games of football. All they are doing is winning.
1: Now that's setting the foundation.
0: It's not peaking. Yes. Do you want me to say that? You said it multiple times.
1: Twice I said.
0: So setting the foundation to Freo Dockers are, you either win or you lose, right? And all they're doing is winning. They're not, I don't think they're playing at 10 out of 10 standard. I think they've got areas to work on, but they're winning. So they're not peaking. They're not playing lights out footy. For instance, on the weekend, I don't know how much we're going to see of Brisbane. They look like a shadow, really, of the teams we've seen going past. So they need to keep beating sides and they need to make sure that they can hit their peak come finals time, but we won't know that until we get there.
1: Yep, and that's still
0: setting the foundations.
1: Absolutely. You'll have to use that as it's probably a better word than just they haven't peaked yet, because they are. They're not. Put it this way, if they're peaking now, they're in trouble, because other teams will build. There'll be a team that will come in the back half of the season on a run, and who that is, we get to find out. 21 past six, this is Sports Today. Mark Redding's alongside Will Schofield. It is Opinion Tuesday.
0: I just want people to call in. Tell us what you think.
1: Pretty sure Scoey's here for the Craigie Tavern. Just double-checking that. Yep,
0: Craigie
1: Taco Tuesday.
0: Yeah.
1: Which sums you up in about two words. Taco Tuesday, 22 past six.
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6: Kwinana Freeway northbound, slow going Angus Hill Road, Mitchell Freeway, Mill Point Road to Hay Street, Hutton Street to Reed Highway and Ocean Reef Road to Shenton Avenue. Kwinana Freeway southbound, Lobster Street to Mill Point Road, Canning Highway to Mount Henry Bridge and Russell Road to Mortimer Road. No delays, Graham Farmer, Northbridge Tunnel, Tonkin Highway busy southbound, Roe Highway to Wellspool Road East, Roe Highway busy eastbound at Kenwick Link, and in the city, Mounts Bay Road, city bound at Point Lewis, rotary slow going. I'm Bruce Welsh on Perth's Traffic Leader, 6pm.
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1: Yes, great to have your company. Mark Reddings with the most drop player in the history of the West Coast Eagles. That's by his own admission. I'm not putting him down to his face. That's what he said to me. Should have it as part of the opener. Is that right, Scully?
0: Gee, that's harsh by you, mate. I'm just trying to earn a clip. And I just come in here and you clip me off the top.
1: Told me I should put that as part of the promo.
0: I think it's funny.
1: 26 past True. 6. Well, the fact you've bounced back and you're doing all sorts of media, you got the radio, TV, podcasts.
0: It's actually quite similar to your trajectory. You were dropped and you were rejected and now look at you now. You're the WA's biggest media star. You're on everything. There's nothing you're not on. You're calling footy, you're doing cashies, you're everywhere.
1: He's stopped the cashy stuff because really that's, anyone from the taxation department, that is all just a little bit that's all just fanciful.
0: No, I'm joking.
1: Just jibing. And if there's anyone that thinks otherwise, and give us a call. 26 past 6.
0: Signal inquiry.
1: Daryl's from Kingsley. Wants to talk about the ARC, which has been part of our opinion Tuesday. Let us know.
0: Great. Hi, Daryl.
14: Good evening. I just want to have an opinion in relation to the ARC. Get rid of all ARC reviews and just leave it to one captain's challenge per quarter. Because in my opinion, we can't trust the ARC with most of the reviews. Why not have a captain's challenge if there's a clear and obvious howler?
0: I can tell you why, Daryl. If I'm the captain of an AFL side and it's the last quarter of a grand final and the other side has all the momentum, and I want to slow the game down. I reckon my ARC challenge is coming out. Would that be a problem to you, Daryl? Do you think that could be an issue?
14: Well, we've already got the 666 delay whenever the teams don't even get into 666 and they get a warning. So that's slowing the game down as it is, which should be a free kick automatic. We've had 3 years of it and no one actually blows a free kick now. So, What's the difference between that and the ARC challenge?
1: Let me ask you this, Darryl, and given Fremantle are going to be thereabouts, we suspect, there's a controversial decision at the other end of the ground, or to the opposite end where your captain is, being Alex Pearce. How does that play out? Does it make it a little bit more problematical in your eyes?
14: I don't think it'll be problematical if the players around the area are clearly feeling that a decision should be overturned. It's like a test cricket team, really. You go to the captain and then they put the challenge up.
0: The difference between test cricket and AFL footy is Alex Pearce could be 170 metres from the umpire. So I like the idea, Darryl, because I don't like the arc. I don't like delays. I don't like the tiggy touchwood nature of it all. I don't like when it's missed. I don't like when they've tried to be perfect and they're not. I don't like any of that. So Darryl, I like actually removing it. The 666 rule, I think you're right. We need to just get, like, just, it's a free kick and we get off. Like, why are we warning? There's no other warning.
1: It's been going for years.
0: Imagine if we gave a warning for the first high free kick of the day or first in the back. Oh, we give you, you know, you get a plus one as a defender. I mean, that would have been brilliant for my career, but yeah, Darryl, it would be, unless there's a way to contact the umpires, Alex Pearce is wired up or he's got a buzzer or he's got a shock collar on, you can let him know. I just don't think he'll be able to
1: do it. But I agree. So cricket, yes, it's a lot easier. Even rugby league, because the players are all within a sort of 30 metres of where the ball is by and large, I do appreciate the idea. Just the execution of it, I think, would be a bit more tricky. Craig's in Wembley. James heard the subject matter, I believe. Hello, Craig.
15: Yeah, g'day, guys. I'll just start off by saying that my grandparents followed Essendon way back through World War One and World War Two, and my parents followed Essendon, and I was born in 59, and I followed Essendon all my life and everything else. But I'm really, really worried for the club. I'm absolutely petrified that James Hird will get this damn coaching job again, and it'll be the worst thing for Essendon. And I don't care if we win, lose or draw. I've got no time for cheats, and I've got no time for James Hird. And I'm just wondering, is there any way that you guys think he might be thwarted from actually getting the job and that? And if so, who else could be possibly in the mix to take over Essendon? I said, look, I'd have Satan himself coach the damn turnover, James Hird.
0: Yeah, Craig, I love that. The problem Essendon has is James Hird's already hit the front by being public about it. You know, he's come out and said, I want the job, and if it's there, I'll take it. The reason that's a problem, not necessarily that he's put his hand up, but because every other assistant coach looks at that and goes, well, do I want to run against James Hird? Like, do I want to run against the mayor incumbent?
1: Why would you back yourself? Like, given that he hasn't coached anywhere for 10 years.
0: Yeah, it's an unlevel playing field, though.
1: Then fine. Then you're already, it's a free shot. If you, for instance, I'm putting this down on paper. James Hird's record and the love that he has from fans, et cetera, is undeniable. Put against John Longmire. It's just chalk and cheese.
0: Yeah, but the thing is, and Craig will understand this, Essendon's run differently to most clubs. You got shareholders and you got sort of players in the background.
1: Essendonians. Well, let them run their club then. We're not involved, so let them pick how they want to pick. I think the most likely scenario is that he's not coached next year.
0: I give you a solution. Adrian Hickmont. He is at Hawthorn right now. He is Sam Mitchell's right-hand man. He's behind-the-scenes sort of guy. I think he's running a line at the moment, but he's done everything in footy. He's run lines at West Coast. He's run contested ball programs at West Coast. He's run special programs with specific players in order to bring the best out of them. I've seen him do it all as a player, and now he's doing it at Hawthorn again. You wonder why that he's been bought by Sam Mitchell, who's widely renowned as one of the best coaches in it. If he wants the job, I'd be putting someone like Adrian Hickmont there. He's not, he may have developed, but he's not a coach that will go, well, he's got the strongest game plan and tactics and strategy. He's a player's coach. He cares more than any coach I ever played under. He was someone who could actually turn around a footy club, because that's what they need. They need to turn the culture around, because it's an absolute dog's breakfast at the moment.
1: Mm. And look, the top eight, just the coaches that are there, Justin Longmuir, assistant coach, we know Dean Cox went through the same process. Assistant coach Sam Mitchell, you know him very well. Chris Scott's been at Geelong for a long time, but again, an assistant coach and learned his craft that way. Damien Hardwick, we know his record, also coming through the process. Stephen King, the most recent, he also an assistant coach more recent times. So I don't think you should be afraid of employing a Corey Enright, a Jamie Graham, a coach like James Kelly, guys that have been in the system, are well presented and can give you all you need on both fronts. But you're right, Essendon's a different beast. That is something that I'll have to discuss at board level. Richard's in Yanji up to talk about the Dockers. Hello, Richard.
16: Yeah, good evening. It's interesting you just talked about what I wanted to say. I'm lucky enough, I'm retired, I'm lucky enough to go and watch the Dockers train. I was there this morning and you guys were just talking about some of the assistant coaches and the intensity. It was one of the best sessions I've seen from the Dockers. They are getting better and better. And it's because they are practicing. Do you know why Josh Tracy can mark the football? Because he stands there and gets the ball kicked to him probably 100 times, really hard, and he catches it. Voss is the same. That's what they've been doing. And it's not a mistake. They are training really well. And I've got to take my hat off to Justin Longmuir. I've never seen him so angry in the coaching box. Did you notice something happened and he punched the roof or something? I've never seen. They are passionate and we're on our way. But please, we're not ready to win the grand final yet. We've got to get there first. And Frio people, please keep the expectations, get behind the Dockers and let them just play.
0: Great call, Richard, and good getting first-hand knowledge of how they are training, because quite often the best sides, they're the best trainers. There's no mistake there. And you don't just overnight wake up and become a good training side either. That's been built over a long period of time. The leaders set the standards, everyone else follows, and then it becomes a competition. Who can train better than the others? And, yeah, that's what's happened with their forward line by the looks of things. It looks like their midfield. I think for a long time the standards have been set there by Brayshaw and Sarong, but now you're seeing Murphy Reid, now you're seeing Shea Bolton, Hayden Young's coming to the party. Matt Johnson, you know, Neil Erasmus, these guys follow those two. You know, that's what they're doing, and you just try to get better and better. And I've been a part of those, so I've been a part of poor training sides too. It does make a big difference.
1: Connection amongst the group is imperative, and you can tell they've got that at the moment. Also, Justin Longmuir, the coach. Now, he might be a little underwhelming in press conferences, but he also brings a level of evenness to the team when they're playing well, when they're not playing well, and I think that is a very good trait to have, given in a two-team town, the Dockers supporters getting very excited, as they are entitled to be, as Justin Longmuir said last night on AFL 360. They are entitled to enjoy the ride, and why not? That's why you're a fan. 25-7, Mark Reddings and Will Schofield here for the Craigie Tavern. It's 15 degrees in town as we check the roads with Bruce on Sports Today.
17: Traffic. Got something you want to say? You're in the right place. This is Perth 6PR. Give us a call on 133-882.
18: Still dealing with that truck breakdown. Leach Highway eastbound at Kwinana Freeway in Brentwood. The left-hand lane is blocked in the crash on Hutton Street eastbound at Mitchell Freeway in Osborne Park. Left-hand lane is closed there. Heading north on the Kwinana busy Anchortel Road. Mitchell Freeway now just Ocean Reef Road to Shenton Avenue. Kwinana Freeway southbound Mill Point Road. And then Canning Highway to Mount Henry Bridge. No delays on the Graham Farm and North Bridge Tunnel. Reed Row and Tonkin flowing well, as is the CBD. I'm Bruce Welch on Perth's traffic leader, 6PR.
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27: Let's roll through some calls on 133-882, 21-7. We begin with Brian in Dynella. Hello, Brian. Thanks for calling us.
28: Oh, pleasure, mate. Thanks, fellas. It's a great show. Just wanted to say my old uncle, Ron Adair, died last week. Ex-Socceroos captain of the 1950s. Hall of Famer. Played state soccer here and, of course, Socceroos captain. I think he led Australia against what they used to call South China. I imagine that was Hong Kong, and I think a couple of Russian, gigs as well would have been very interesting. But it was great, always great to talk to him. They used to run chook raffles and car washes and everything to raise money for their fairs. You know, not like five star everything. It was literally they would sleep on the floors of the change rooms in their host cities and stuff like that. You know, he loved it though. He really loved it, and a lot of people still know him. I bump into a lot of old soccer players.
27: Was he born and bred West Australian, Brian?
28: No, he was born in Belfast in 1931, I think it was. And he was the first of 10 kids to emigrate here in about 49 and went straight into, I think he had some teams to go to. They'd heard about him. My grandfather, his father, ran a team in Northern Ireland. And he was well known. Well, he was known here. He came out. I think he played for Muckabeen, the Polish team, whose name I don't quite remember, and a few others. He played I forget the name of the club behind the Hyde Park. He played there for a while. I'm not a soccer fan. Frio, way to go for me. But he was a great bloke. I remember him taking us one night to the Wacker when he'd retired, and we sat up there in the cold windy night, all the weatherboards creaking, and I didn't know much about soccer, but it was really interesting.
27: Yeah. Brian, thank you so much for the call. Condolences to you and the family, and it sounded like he had a remarkable life and representing our country at the highest level, albeit he came from originally the other side of the world. Thank you, Brian, for giving us a call to pay tribute to your uncle. Shane is in the wheat belt, and he wants to talk about the Eagles. Hello, Shane.
29: Hey, guys. Yeah. It's been a good weekend for footy. Scully, I need to get your point of view on this one. The Eagles midfield.
27: Yep.
29: So, Bailey Williams, I've been to the last few home games. He's doing an awesome job. He can out-jump, he can out-ruck nearly everyone, from what I've seen.
27: Yep.
29: And when it comes to our midfield, everybody's got hold of everybody, and it's very tight and it's very intense. And it's, I know we're a young side, but there is some experience in there. It looks like our guys are thinking they're trying to stop us. They're trying to stop us. And what's happening, once Bailey's hit out, they're not trying to stop our boys at all. They're just branching out and just running away. And we're not capitalising on probably some of the best ruck work that I've seen in a long time, not from the Eagles, but throughout the AFL. And it's kind of like a psychological thing where our boys need to stop thinking that they're being tried to be held off the ball. They need to actually start being creative themselves. What's your take on it?
0: Yeah, well, there's a few bit to unpack there. Look, West Coast have been close to the best centre bounce or whatever they're calling it now, sort of throw up team in the competition. The matchup of Williams, Yo, Kelly and Reid, for the last 6 weeks. So they're doing a lot right. I think, yeah, I think Bailey Williams' development has a fair bit to do with the work he's doing with Nick Natanui, who's really stepped up in his ruck craft role. I think he's done more and more of that as the year's gone on. Yeah, Bailey Williams as a player always has had exactly what he's showing. He's athletic. He can jump. He can mark. He can kick. He can run. He's got all those things. So I think just looks like he's got real clarity in his role and, you know, clearly a bit of technique stuff that I think he's doing a lot of work with Nick Natanui. And the centre bounce stuff, when you can't cross the line and it's a jumpers game now, it really suits him. So I agree with you, Shane. I think the midfield's going well and looking nice.
27: Thank you, Shane, for your input. And Bailey Williams, who has been, I guess if you're looking at the John Worsfold medal or the Worsfold medalist at the moment, Ruben Jinby would be, I'd imagine, near the top of the tree there. Bailey Williams would be top five, top six, yeah, I would have thought.
0: Looking up there, Harley Reid would be right up there with what he's done this year. But yeah, that's probably your top of the wazzers at the moment.
27: Shane, appreciate you giving us a buzz as we go to Phil in Madeley. Hi, Phil.
2: G'day, boys. I just want to get away from the Dockers talking about making me sick as an Eagles fan, but good on them. I want to speak about Socceroos, Scudo, if you don't mind.
27: Go.
0: Perfect.
2: Let's celebrate four Western Australians in that squad from last night. We got, well, we'll claim Harry Suda, he's double eight boy technically. Jake Taliana from Inglewood. We got Chikati from my club, Perth Soccer Club, brilliant player. And also Cam Burgess. So there's four double eight boys in that squad. And most of them might start too. So that's great news for us. Looking forward to the World Cup and bit unfortunate that Ryan McBree went down. That's really unfortunate. Phil from Martin Boyle, because I think he should have probably squeezed in somewhere there. But really, really excited about Christian Vopato. If no one knows what he's like, fingers crossed, touch wood, touch a rink, he could be the next Harry Kewell. They put that on the record.
27: Hey,
2: left winger, attacking player, and an absolute gun.
27: Phil, just your knowledge is obviously pretty sound. Realistically, what do you think should be the expectations for the Socceroos at the World Cup?
2: Okay, good question. If we play like we did the second half of the Mexico game, and that's having a go the Australian way, which probably can be a little bit defensive, then I reckon we can even top the group. But if we sit back and wait them to hit us and try to go the second half and maybe get the goals back, well, I'm not liking that idea. We might be 2-3 down. It might be a bit too hard to come back against someone like Paraguay or Turkey in the first game. But if we can start intensity and go bang from the start and have a free hit, because our team would be, these guys would be guns in about 4 years. So this World Cup's a free hit for us, but we're good enough now. Like, we got the young bloke, the new defender, 18-year-old, you know, he's a gun. So, yeah, if we don't go too defensive, and Popovich can go that way, even in the old glory days, he's a gun-known coach, but he's going to be just really in that defensive mindset and give the guys a go, because we've got plenty of pace. We've got Nira Kunda, we've got Jordy Boss, who's a gun, Apato, and rock solid, the double-A boys in the back there, rock solid. So that's my take on it. Fingers crossed, I'll
29: We'll see how we go, eh?
27: Nice work, Phil. Thanks for your insight and your information. And, of course, Mark Bosic coming up after 7 o'clock.
0: We've, of course, got the USA, Paraguay and Turkey in our group. So it's a pretty good group, to be honest, Ski. The first game of that will be Australia-Turkey, which is on June 14.
27: At midday, I'm told. Now, I've been told twice today it is at midday. There was talk it might have been midnight, but midday.
0: Sunday, midday.
27: How good's that? Let's hope, fingers crossed, that there's not too much footy on to distract us. We can just...
0: nip down to the shoe.
27: Just have a
0: quiet.
27: Look at you, telepath. Just a
0: Victoria, you never know. This soccer game, it goes for 7 hours. I'll see you in 7 hours' time.
27: Just tell her, have we go for a romantic lunch together at Jagan Square, and then, oh, lo and behold, the Socceroos are on. How would you know that? Nathan, not far away to join us on the open line. The injury report, thanks to T. Pete and Bruce, who's laughing at me, not with me. The boys and the box, is that what they're called? That's coming up next week. But for now, he's got the traffic on Sports Today.
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6: Still dealing with that truck breakdown. Leach Highway eastbound at Kwinana Freeway in Brentwood. The left-hand lane is blocked in the crash. Hutton Street eastbound at Mitchell Freeway in Osborne Park. So he's still on site there. Heading north on the Kwinana, still slow around Anchortel Road, Mitchell Freeway, Ocean Reef Road to Shenton Avenue, Kwinana Freeway southbound, Millpoint Road, Canning Highway to Mount Henry Bridge, no delays, Graham Farmer, North Bridge Tunnel, Reed Row or Tonkin or CBD. I'm Bruce Walsh on Perth's Traffic Leader, 6PR.
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27: Nice to have your company. This is Sports Today, 9 to 7. Mark Reddings and Will Schofield here for the Craigie Tavern. Love to hear from you, 133-882. And Nathan from Naranda has picked up his phone and given us a buzz. Hi, Nathan.
12: How are you, boys?
0: Good.
12: I watched Minnie McWalter last night on the 7 News, and he's saying that Stacey might be just about ready to come back. Interested to know, particularly Scully, who's he going to replace? I mean, I've obviously got my view on who I think it should be. And then secondly, talking about James Hurt, coach at Essendon. James Hurt, probably the best player that's ever played for Essendon, I reckon. Michael Voss, probably the best player that ever played for Brisbane.
0: Yeah.
12: Nathan Buckley, probably the best player that ever played for Collingwood. Doesn't mean they're going to be good coaches, right?
0: Yeah, that's correct. I agree with that, Nathan. And being a good player does not make you a good coach. You just have to look at some of the, you know, guys that have coached teams to premierships. You don't have to be the very best player. Often you're not.
27: Doesn't mean you're a dud coach. I mean, Nathan Buckley got Collingwood to a grand final.
0: No, that's correct.
27: And Voss has got his team, Carlton, to a prelim final. So
0: yeah. Brandon Starcevic, he's on this program, Skeeter. Did you ask him?
27: What do you think? I've asked him for about 3 months.
0: Yeah, and what
27: so we're
0: say?
27: Getting close. No, he has two games back
0: he
27: now.
0: Gave you 70% 2 weeks ago.
27: Well, he gave us, with Paps and I, last week, he said for the game against the Bombers, he 70. Was 70%.
0: Yeah, so now what's that?
27: So I think he got through 15 possessions, 80 minutes of game time. He said he's right to go in his eyes. Now that...
0: So he's playing.
27: Yeah, great for me, because I reckon I've spent 14 weeks talking to Stars and getting donuts. So on that basis...
0: He's playing,
27: and you made a suggestion when we did catch up on Monday about how that dynamic might turn out at selection.
0: Yeah, well, there's a couple. Like Malachi Champion probably needs to go back to the waffle. I think. Look at they're trying to get him going. They're trying to give him opportunities. He's not quite ready. He's not big enough. Not strong enough. And he's not clean enough. More importantly, at the moment. So he's a young player. He'll learn to develop that. But right now, I think back in the waffle for him. Just an interesting sort of way. Looking at it, I think you're probably going to drop one of Ryan Marrick or Harvey Johnston. So Harvey Johnston's been playing on the wing. I probably would put Ryan Marrick onto the wing and Harvey misses out and Brandon comes in to shore up the defence. You've got enough ball users back there with Duggan, back there now as well as Liam Baker. I think you can probably do without Ryan Marrick's leg back there with Tom McCarthy there too. Put Ryan onto a wing, Starcevic to shore it up, and suddenly the starts looking at, pretty decent back line. I thought Bazo, Young, and Jimby were all very good on the weekend, albeit against a pretty poor key position opposition in Essendon.
27: SMS is coming through. Yes, if horse applied, that's John Longmire. It's bye-bye James Hurd. And Vic from Balcatta says, Will and Skeet, what if there was a draft from specifically the Waffle, the VFL, the SANFL, so you get footballers with senior experience, harder, mature bodies. Guys like Aaron Black get missed in preference to kids on potential. Isn't the mid-season draft essentially how that plays out?
0: Well, that's exactly what West Coast has done. They've gone and got Herbert, who was the VFL best and fairest winner at Geelong. They've just gone and plucked out a really good VFL player and they've put him into the waffle. And Franco's the same. He's been averaging 30 touches in the sample. He's one of the best players in the sample and they've gone and got him and they've put him into the waffle. I think it's great recruitment. I've been asking this for a number of years, Skeeter. I've been hoping they'd do this. Now, they've been executing at the top level with Ryan Marrick, with Tom McCarthy, with... Even Jai Cully.
27: Jack Hutchinson was picked up mid-season.
0: Malar Murdoch is sort of a pseudo mid-season selection. Well, this is the way I think they need to keep going, is go and get the best players in the state leagues. Just bring them in here and then make your waffle side competitive, which then makes your AFL side competitive and you can play more competitive footy.
27: Terry from Forestfield briefly says, hi boys, I think the incident when JL had a swipe or punched something in the coach's box was when Josh Tracy gave a Brisbane player the don't argue and got pinged for a high tackle. Yes, that was at a time when Brisbane were pressing, and it's more when coaches feel the heat of a good team like Brisbane coming at you that the stress gets to a certain level. But Justin, certainly from that moment, was pretty composed for the rest of the game. It's 5-7 after this. We've got the Deep Heat Injury Report. This is Sports Today. Great to have your company on a Tuesday night.
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13: Got another truck breakdown out there at the moment. Leach Highway westbound after Carrington Street in Fremantle. Left-hand lane has blocked traffic, slow on approach. I'm Bruce Welsh on Perth's Traffic Leader, 6 p.m.
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6: Yes, let's roll through some of those injuries, focusing on our WA clubs. The Fremantle Dockers, Brendan Cox with a knee is a test. Matty Johnson with a hamstring also listed as a test. 1 week for Caleb Sarong. Brandon Walker, concussion, still a TBC next to his name. And Hayden Young, a test with concussion. So lots of tests coming up Freo away. Whether Matty Johnson plays, I think, is highly unlikely if he does have any hint of a hamstring, and no chances to be taken with Brendan Cox, given the importance that he plays at the Fremantle Dockers. At the West Coast Eagles, as I scroll down to check their injury list, well, there's a few seasons there. Jack Graham, 1 to 2 weeks, apparently, with that shoulder. Jack Hutchinson's 1 to 2 weeks with a hamstring. Harry Edwards, a TBC with concussion. Scully, Jamie Cripps, a knee, still a TBC. So there are some of those updates. Doesn't really tell you a hell of a lot.
7: What does TBC mean? To be confirmed. I know what TBC stands for, but like, what does it mean in that context? Why don't they know?
6: Why couldn't you say 6 to 8 weeks?
7: Why is it not confirmed?
6: Yeah, I don't know.
7: I'm going to continue to pull this up, Skeeter. It does my head in. It's just lip service, mate. They may as well just say, look, we're going to do what we want. Sucked in. You'll see the team when we put it out.
6: You like an NFL system in brief, don't you?
7: I would just like some transparency. Yes, from the AFL clubs that people pay a lot of money because of everything that goes on. Yeah, I would like some transparency. Thanks, Skeet.
6: Okay, well, we'll see if we can get that happening before we both finish
7: can you
6: our
7: make that happen?
6: Careers, which is highly unlikely.
7: Next week.
6: It's almost 7 o'clock. News is not far away. Mark Bosnich also after 7. Hope you can stick around for that.
8: Got something to say? Call 6PR 133-882. 6PR.
9: Good evening, I'm Sarah Wiedersane. Unions and business groups are at odds over a decision to increase the minimum wage. Federal politics reporter Nelson Scott.
10: From July, close to 3 million of Australia's lowest paid employees will receive a pay increase of 4.75%. The ruling from the Fair Work Commission means the minimum wage is now over $26 per hour, or around $1,005 a week. ACTU Secretary Sally McManus says the move will provide relief to workers who have seen their real incomes eroded by inflation.
11: This is a really good outcome for everyone struggling with cost of living.
10: But David Alexander from the Chamber of Commerce and Industry argues it will hurt operations already being squeezed by rising overheads.
12: For some small businesses, this will be too much to bear.
10: Labor has welcomed the decision, claiming the wage hike is sustainable. The opposition maintains the best way to help workers is to address rising living costs. Nelson Scott, Canberra.
9: The federal opposition has continued to seize on Labor tax changes, arguing the government will collect more than it hands out. The budget is expected to be $77 billion better off over the next decade after reining in capital gains and negative gearing concessions. The savings will be partly used to fund an ongoing $250 tax offset. But Liberal leader Angus Taylor used Question Time to claim households would be worse off in the long term.
13: Last week, the Treasury Secretary defended Labor's toxic taxes by saying, quote, revenue needs to be raised from somewhere. Will the Prime Minister confirm that Australians will pay $77 billion more tax than they get back?
9: A West Australian jockey has been placed in an induced coma after falling from a horse on the Gold Coast. It's understood Christy Bennett suffered a brain bleed as a result of the fall, which took place during trials this morning. At least 13 people have been killed and dozens injured in a major Russian attack on parts of Ukraine and its capital, Kyiv. Russia has warned it intends to launch systematic strikes on targets linked to the Ukrainian military. Australia's population has surged past 28 million people, but while the country reaches record growth, the national birth rate has slumped to a historic low of 1.48 births per woman. Futurist Mark McCrindle says reverting to the 55-45 rule would help address the imbalance.
14: But it would mean the government, rather than just filling the gap through migration,

0: have to find ways of making it easier for couples to start families. There's probably more sophisticated policy settings we could get and ensure that we've got families in the future.
1: 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So add it to your phone now. Perth's 6PR.
2: Mira Andreeva has dismantled Sarana Kostaya to move into the French Open semi-finals. The Russian eighth seed needed just an hour to reach the last four, winning 6-love, 6-3. Later tonight, Alexander Zverev plays Rafael Jodar of Spain. Still on tennis, and after months of speculation, Serena Williams has officially announced her comeback to professional tennis. The 44-year-old will play doubles at this month's Queen's Club tournament. Huge news for the Manly Sea Eagles. Kieran Foran has been appointed full-time head coach until the end of the 2029 NRL season. In the AFL, scans have confirmed Bombers defender Lewis Hayes has re-injured his ACL, and former England captain Andrew Freddie Flintoff has been announced as the new head coach for the Sydney Thunder in the BBL. That's the latest news in sport.
1: 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Perth 6PR.
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4: No delays on the majors. All cleared up there now, but we've got a couple of truck breakdowns. The first one, Leach Highway westbound after Carrington Street in Fremantle. Left-hand lane is blocked. And the other one, Leach Highway eastbound at Kwinana Freeway in Brentwood with the left-hand lane blocked as well. Nudley Roadworks tonight. Row Highway will be closed northbound at Welshpool Road East in East Cannington from 10 p.m. this evening, although lane closures and speed reductions start from now. I'm Bruce Welsh on Perth's traffic leader, 6PR.
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2: Partly cloudy, a medium chance of showers tonight, decreasing southwesterly winds. Partly cloudy tomorrow, the slight chance of a shower, most likely in the early morning, and light winds. A top of 18 degrees after an overnight low of 8. Looking further ahead, sunny Thursday, a top of 19 degrees. Friday, mostly sunny, a top of 21 degrees. A sunny day Saturday, a high of 22. A shower or two Sunday, tops of 21.
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7: Drills it! 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
8: Second hour of the show. Great to have you with us on this Tuesday night. 133-882 or 0487-999-882. In this hour, Mark Bosnich will talk all things the World Game, including the World Cup, which is fast approaching. We've had a couple of callers tonight on that front. The Socceroos getting their squad together. And Mark Foreman with Foreman's Four. Big news in the Big Bash with scrapping of the Renegades and the Stars, so two franchises that have been massive in the Big Bash.
9: So both Melbourne teams are gone, or
8: there'll be a new
9: combining,
8: amalgamated, but under a different name.
9: Well, that's smart. We don't have the Perth

0: spoke to, a coach that wanted to be honest about it. Maybe they don't
1: just
0: want to
1: just sit
0: honest.
1: Back and just go, well, just.
0: I don't know how much a coach is doing in two over.
1: I think it's become a lot more tactical than what you are. I know you're being slightly facetious, or you're not.
0: I'm not at all.
1: So, I'm telling you, it's more tactical than what you think.
0: No, well, I'm certain there's,
1: with bowling changes, it has become quite a nuanced sport with that.
0: Surely the captain's calling that. The coach isn't, the coach doesn't get messages out there.
1: But the coach, essentially, these are plans that are put in place pre-game. So I think he does play a role. I'm not saying he's like a football coach, but Freddie Flintoff. Anyway, the bottom line is Renegades and the Stars, who have, you know, the Stars have never won the Big Bash, and they never will now because they're going to be they're just Gonski.
0: Oh, good. See you later. I mean, the Perth Scorchers have got a stranglehold over this competition. It's one of the great comps because we win it all the time.
1: Yeah, we love it. And the crowds get to Optus Stadium in big numbers. And Mark Foreman will talk about the intricacies of how this will play out over the next few months ahead of the summer, which will be here before we know it.
0: Hey, Skeeter, before we do get to the phone lines, give us a call, 133-882. But going on in the waffle, Skeet, saw your team.
1: No, you didn't.
0: The Perth Demons.
1: Why do you bring this up? Because you heard, I don't know what happened. In the news break.
0: Goals, is three-quarter time score.
1: This is Mark Foreman, who doesn't really follow waffle, just thought he'd bring it up as a little needle.
0: I just wanted to talk about our local competition.
1: Okay, fire away.
0: And run by the commission, which you work for. So 8-8, Perth, to 3-8, three-quarter time, Swan Districts. Finish the game.
1: $7-0.
0: 8.
1: Yeah, I got it.
0: 8-10, 2 points to 10-9. It's a 7-1 last term. Gee, the wind must have been blowing one direction. That is disappointing for the Perth Footy Club.
1: A lot of disappointing clubs at the weekend.
0: So who did you call? You called a game yesterday.
1: I called yesterday South Fremantle, East Fremantle.
0: That was
1: a big
0: win.
1: Terrific. They were great. And South were poor by their lofty standards, down by 34 points. A guy called Jack Cleaver was outstanding. 37 disposals, 2 goals. Now, he hasn't been picked up, obviously, in a mid-season draft.
0: No one was from WA, effectively.
1: No, well, that's a fair point. If he hasn't got some potential at that next level,
0: right,
1: I'd be staggered. So that was an upset. So too was the game between West Perth and East Perth. The Falcons winning their first game. In fact, we'll touch base, hopefully, with the coach of the Falcons tomorrow night, his first win as a full-time senior coach. So that was a shot missed, I think, late in the game.
0: Subi very close to getting it done against Claremont.
1: I think there was a point kick there late in the game by the Lions, maybe a poster even. So that was tight. The Tigers holding on. And the other result that Peel Thunder.
0: Yes, knocking over Coast in disgusting conditions. And they had Sean Darcy, which would have been a pretty good acquisition, I reckon, in the ruck and the waffle.
1: Yeah, Matt Flynn, I think, was also in the West Coast.
0: That's
1: so in terms of ruckman, at least it was, like for like in terms of AFL experience.
0: And Peter Bell departs that's decent.
1: WA footy?
0: Yeah, I mean, that's decent news, isn't it?
1: It is. I'm not sure where he's going.
0: Right.
1: So I know you think I'm hiding something. I actually do not know where he's going, but
0: I just think of you as the puppet master in there. You're sort of just pulling strings and the act over here, you're doing something over here while something's happening over here. So I'm waiting what will unravel after Peter Bell's departure. Maybe you'll sort of step up as
1: the puppet master who struggles on computers with Word. Do you think I'm doing it all that is like a mirage? Yeah. I'm controlling. Yeah, Brad Weir is just almost like my sort of
0: mouthpiece.
1: Yeah.
0: No, I don't know. Brad's doing a great job and you have nothing to do with that.
1: Ian Callaghan, the chairman, Dixie Marshall, I am just a pawn. In fact, on the plankton, in WA footy, on the plankton, right down the very bottom of the ocean. Speaking of the waffle, he's a downtrodden Perth supporter. His name is Muzza. Hello, Muzza.
2: Yeah, g'day, boys. Especially down for another week. I'm a disgusting pitch performance it was. Before I get to that, boys, okay, imagine this, boys. Uber Skeeter, Reddings, driving the Uber vehicle with Free Will in the back, trying to work a laptop or, keyboard or whatever. That'd be funny, boys. That'd be comical. Anyway, yes.
1: And you must have known I was going to ring Free Will.
2: Yeah. Well, I can't laugh. You're supposed to laugh with me, boys, Anyway.
0: Don't quit your day job, Muzza. What's your question?
2: No.
1: What is your day job, Muzza?
2: I think, I worked in the forums for 5.5 years, portable fire technician. But anyway, I think you must have known I'd be ringing, Will, because you talk about the Perth, how bad they were on the weekend. It was a disgusting pitcher performance. And what I don't know if this is the case, if they knew about Brian Cousin before the game, but even if they didn't, to be like 48 or 49 points or whatever they were down, and to lose that game to one of the bottom teams of the ladder was absolutely disgusting. And I did send a text in a day or two ago, and I think that text should be read out at training this week to the Perth boys on selection night, and they need to have

0: A good long hard look in the mirror. They should not have lost that game. I know Swans had to beat them in a way around the ladder, but they shouldn't have lost that game. And they should have done it for Brian Cubbins, knowing what he's going through now, you know. And now it's just pretty bad, boys. And they need to lift the boots of the Echo this weekend.
1: Thank you, Muzza. Yeah, I've got the feeling Mark Stone would have made that point pretty clear in different terminology.
2: Stoney sort of comes in and out of 6PR. Do you think we can get him the text line maybe to run some team meetings? Because I think perhaps we could actually open it up to AFL teams. Just text him in. We'll get the messages to Andrew McWalter. He reads them out. Players respond.
1: Putrid and disgusting from Muzza, who's a loyal Perth supporter, but you know, it was disappointing. It was poor.
2: They were pretty good for three quarters.
1: They were very good, but no,
2: they kept aside to three goals for three quarters.
1: Yeah, but we
2: floodgates open.
1: Floodgates open, and we just like got washed away in the tsunami of Swan Districts. Who did a great job? Well done to Andrew Pruin, who's a terrific fella, and the team at Swans, who had a great fundraising effort as well. Mentioned Brian Cousins, he was there talking about his diagnosis, and we wish Brian well. In his journey, and of course, all those people that have been affected by MND. It's 14 past 7. Mark Reddings, Will Schofield. 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
4: Welcome back to the show, 133-882 or 0487-999-882. Aileen's asking on the SMS, guys, is it definite that Ruben Ginby has signed for a further 3 years until 2030? Good news if correct. I reckon that's been bubbling for a few weeks now. So if he signed until 2030, it would not surprise me in the slightest.
5: Have you asked Jacko or Mundy, two contributors on this show, both All Australian
4: yes,
5: selectors?
4: Yes, and we're running out of All Australian selectors because of their betting connections. So this is good. We've got two selectors.
5: And they're both WA.
4: Only
5: our team. We're getting, you know, a minimum of, I don't know, four Frio.
4: Yes.
5: And have a little look at maybe Ruben.
4: He has to be in the mix. In defence, given what he's done.
5: Surely Jacko. I mean, he's one of the great defenders. West Coast, surely he just slips him in there.
4: Possibly. Nice. Let's hope so. But there's some work to be done for Ruben. But I think he's starting behind the eight ball by virtue of the team he plays for. And he's a low-profile player outside of this state. But he's...
5: That shouldn't make him a higher candidate. He's playing well in a back line that's no good. Like a team that's not very good and he's still holding up. Imagine him in a good side.
4: It's a fair call. And Adam Simpson recently said he's the best athlete. Best athlete he's ever seen in terms of training and say, you know, left guys like, well, yourself and others in his way.
5: Don't worry, I've been with, have you seen the size of him? Very big. You know.
4: He's looking like, Mr. McMahon.
5: You just hit the gym, haven't you?
4: No,
5: he could be sort of taking a leaf out of his book soon.
4: Very soon. Andrew from Secret Harbour, motorsports his specialty. Fire away, Andrew.
6: Oh, g'day, Mark and Will. Thanks, mate. Look, I've got a lot to talk about, but I'll try and be quick. So MotoGP was at Mugello on the weekend. So imagine this, 358 kilometres an hour down the straight, and turn one, you've got a brake for 90 kilometres an hour, and you've got about six other bikes around you. Look, Jack Miller didn't do that well, but it was all right. But in the end, we got Australian Superbikes were on at Morgan Park over there at Warwick. We had World Superbikes on over in Spain in Aragon. And the best one, I think, is the Isle of Man TT is on at the moment.
4: Now we're talking.
6: These guys, I don't know if you guys watch it or anything, but these guys are absolutely mental. Like, they're just crazy. And one more little thing.
4: Yeah, of course.
6: At the end of the day, WA, we're going to be left with three average tracks, which is Collie, Wanneroo and Burswood. They're fine for me because I'm a nobody, but if you want to attract motorsport people, they are not the tracks to have. Anyway, sorry, guys.
5: Don't go anywhere, Andrew. The Isle of Man, that's just lunacy, that whole event, isn't it? They're riding motorbikes at rock walls sort of operation.
6: Oh, Will, I agree with you, mate. I would love to go and watch it, and I hope I get to watch it one day. But it's next level. Even the famous Valentino Rossi, he went, mate, that's not for me. And that guy was like a legend in the motorsport. He sort of brought on MotoGP a bit, and he's like, nah, man, I'm not doing that. It's pretty insane.
4: It's like, brilliant. It is. It's an event that, you say, if you haven't seen it, is one to catch. Hey, Andrew, do keep ringing us and giving us updates on motorsport, my friend. We love your input into sports today. A couple of SMSs for you, Scully. Troy says, hey, boys, how is that mark by Selwood of the Dogs, another West Australian, going all right in his first year?
5: And the Quinian, the Skeeter, an old Quinian, Michael Selwood, brilliant mark. Like, proper courage, that. Like, it's borderline silly. Just the harm's way he put himself in, but good enough to protect himself and take the mark. It was brilliant.
4: Quick one here. Boys, considering the well-documented coaching calls from the Eagles coaching staff over the last few weeks being Murdoch and Hoff, how about the move of Tom Cole as a defensive half forward?
5: Yeah, I like it. I think, look, he looks rejuvenated, Tom Cole. He looks like he's got a bit of extra spring in his step, got a bit more excitement. Can get pretty, I mean, you made the comment to me during the week, certainly probably have a few neck issues over the last couple of years watching the balls fly back over his head in the goal square. So You know, I think it's good for him, and he looks like he's playing the role quite nicely.
4: And Michael says, why can't Mason Cox mark the footy? He always gets hands to it, but just it bounces out like plates for hands.
5: So I'm looking at the Mount Rushmore of Freo on the back page of the paper right now. Fife, Mundy, Pavlich, and Sanderlands. Aaron Sanderlands was not a good overhead mark. I don't know if people realise that, but I remember you used to play against him. And I never used to be, you know, he was tall, definitely. So he was kicked high enough he could probably mark it, but wasn't a big pack marker, Aaron Sanderlands. He should have been a better marker than he was, but couldn't always get it away. So that's why I think Sean Darcy is a better option in the ruck than Mason Cox, if fit.
4: But not this week.
5: No, do one more week, then the bye, and then
4: that makes sense. Will Schofield with his thoughts. He's here thanks to the Craigie Tavern. After this, we're going to catch up with Mark Bozic from Stan Sport, talking about the Champions League final, the World Cup, and everything else in the world game. 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
4: Let's talk Champions League and PSG. They're an absolute stronghold in Europe football, and now they've won the Champions League in dramatic fashion.
19: They have. Only the second team in the Champions League era to retain the title after Real Madrid 10 years ago. And it was a titanic clash. It wasn't a classic. It was a typical final with both sides not really, you could say, sort of risking things, just like, say, PSG did against Bayern Munich in a semi-final, especially Arsenal, who scored after 6 minutes and then basically just sat in the block and done everything they could to spoil PSG. They nearly succeeded. PSG were the slightly better side, deserved to win in the end, weren't at their total best, but you've got to hand it to Luis Enrique's men, like I just said, retain their title and will go on looking for a treble next season. Arsenal, just a little bit short. They progressed so well. Two seasons ago, quarterfinal, last season, semi-final, this season, final. But they won't be too down because even though they lost in the end on penalties, they still won their first league title in 22 years. So they'll be back again.
4: Penalty shootouts for Champions League trophies or FA Cups or whatever the case. What sort of stress goes through these players and I guess the highs and lows of it all?
19: It's monumental. It really is, especially for the outfield players. It's part of the game. We all accept it. It is a good opportunity for a goalkeeper to be a hero.
4: Mm.
19: In this case, the PSG goalkeeper, Safonov, didn't have a save to make. Gabriel in the last penalty kick and Eberici Eze for Arsenal both missed the target completely. But it is huge pressure. And when you know, like, there's so many people watching around the world, it can, you know, take a lot of time. I played with a player who managed England, who everyone knows very well, Gareth Southgate, who missed the penalty in Euro 96, and it can take some time to recover from that from a mental perspective. But like I said, that's the way that we decide the one-off games and get used to them, because with the World Cup coming up, there'll be plenty of penalty shootouts, I can tell you that.
4: Yeah, speaking of the World Cup, we'll get there in just a minute or two, but you mentioned Arsenal. It's been a fantastic campaign for them, and wonderful scenes as the victors of the Premier League title were feted by their fans.
19: Yeah, they were. Apparently, the UK police put out that there was, I think, the biggest crowd ever for a team returning on a team, but something like 1.5 million people minimum. So, like I said, they can be very proud of the fact that they won their first league title in 22 years. I think that they will have a few regrets, especially the coaching staff, that they didn't really, you could say, seize the day, if you like, in the final, especially after they scored so early that they just, you know, sat back and tried to strangle Paris, didn't really come out with some of the firepower they've got, some of the players they've got. They'll probably regret that a little bit. Only they will know deep down. But like I said, overall, you have a look at the season, you know, six round of the FA Cup, they got to the final of the League Cup, they won the league, which was the big one for them, as it's been so long, and the final of the Champions League. So you can say it has been a successful season. Like I said, just tinged with that little disappointment that they did come so close, you know, to win that Champions League. But they'll learn from it, and like I said, they'll be back next season.
4: Elsewhere, though, managerial changes have begun, and Liverpool probably the biggest move given how good they were last season, how, I guess, disappointing they were this one.
19: Yeah, very much so. I think it was something, Mark, like 25 points difference from last season to this season in terms of, you know, the negative. And, you know, they did have that traumatic situation of Diogo Jota and his brother passing away in that horrible car crash at the start of the season. That would have traumatized quite a few. There's no doubt about that. But understandably as well, they didn't want to use that as an excuse. I don't think that would be appropriate. But them signing those five, you know, high-profile players at the start of the season evidently turned out just to completely unbalance their squad. And also there was the clash, obviously, between Mo Salah and Arne Slot just before Christmas. And in the end, both of them left. So disappointed it would be very much so for Arne Slot. But Liverpool, like I said, in terms of their standards and where they want to be, it was a poor season. So you can understand where they're coming from. It seems harsh to the outside eye. There's no doubt about that. But I'm not privy to exactly what's going on behind the scenes. But I think a lot more will come out of that as time goes on, especially with the clash with Mo Salah and Arne Slot. I've been in a situation before where two players have had a clash, and if they don't sort it out, you know, it's not one that leaves, or it's the both that leaves. Maybe that could be the situation at this point. But going forward, it looks like Andoni Iriola, Bournemouth manager, had a fantastic season with Bournemouth. Sixth place, first time qualified in Bournemouth's history for European football. Looks as though that he's a heavy favourite to take over Arne Slot in that position.
20: But that will be another competition, you have to say, for Arsenal and the other big clubs, like I said, because Liverpool were really off the eight ball this time round.
4: Man United with Michael Carrick, that was not a huge surprise given the success he had. Chelsea's made the first change. Xabi Alonso as manager. That was only 24 hours after the FA Cup defeat. And what about at Man City, Pep Guardiola? 10 years, it's been such a wonderful reign. And there's talk that maybe Enzo Maresca might succeed him at the Etihad. What do you think might transpire at City?
20: Yeah, well, we've heard that for a long time, for quite some time, that Enzo Maresca, since his departure from Chelsea, was going to go to Manchester City. Obviously, it was only confirmed towards the end of the season, the last week of the season, that Pep Guardiola would be leaving after a fantastic time at Manchester City and English football. And Enzo Maresca not only took the runs on the board in terms of his success that he did have at Chelsea, but he's also worked as Pep Guardiola's assistant at Manchester City, knows the club very, very well. So I'm expecting them to name him as their manager next season, which, once again, you know, Pep Guardiola is going to be not only a huge miss for Manchester City, but for the Premier League. You know, we're talking about arguably the greatest manager of all time. So there'll be a little bit of adjustments to be made. The team overall did very well this season. They won two cup competitions. They went very close in the league. And they're still a young side. They were in the process of rebuilding this season. So it'll be very interesting to see if and when, which I expect him to be announced very, very soon officially. Maresca does take over, how they'll fare next season. There's a lot in the air for next season that we can look forward to straight after this, the looming World Cup.
4: From the managers to a retirement, which is probably worth mentioning, James Milner, a Premier League's appearance record holder, retiring at the age of 40. He's had an amazing journey. As I said, 24 seasons, 61 England caps. He's been at a few clubs, but he certainly stood the test of time.
20: Oh, he has. And what an amazing achievement. I was reading somewhere today, I think it was, don't quote me exactly on this, there's been 5,116 Premier League players since the advent of the Premier League back in 1992-93. And James Milner, out of all those players, has played that many games. It's absolutely amazing achievement, especially for an outfield player. And he's been a wonderful professional wherever he's been. It will be sad to see him go, but what a fantastic career that he can look back on.
4: Indeed. It's getting closer, Bozza. I'm talking about the World Cup and the Socceroos, their squad's coming together. And tell us about this Italian who's become required for the World Cup.
20: Yeah, well, Christian Volpato, a young boy who was born here in Western Sydney, a second-generation Australian. His grandparents came over from Italy. I think both his parents were born here as well. I'm quite certain of that. Went off to play for Roma and played for some of the young Italian sides as well, like the under-17s, under-20s and under-21s. But, of course, with FIFA's rules that came into play quite some time ago now, you can play for the under-17s or under-20s and even under-21s, even the Olympic team of other countries. You can also play three friendly games, not tournament-related games, so not, you know, European Championship qualifiers or World Cup qualifiers or Asian Cup qualifiers, but international friendlies, you can play up to three and then still decide who you want to play for. And thankfully for us, because by all accounts, I haven't seen a lot of him, but he's a very good player. After flirting, you could say, with Italy, he's decided to play for Australia, and Tony Popovich has now named him in the final squad. From all accounts, he gives something different. He's a player that can play in behind the front two, in terms of, being a creator, which is something that we're going to really need come into this World Cup. He can also play either side, more nominally on the right-hand side or than the left. I think it's a positive for Australia. I can understand some of the angst for some people, but they are the rules in terms of FIFA, and we've seen that all along. And one of the main reasons that people say, well, why? There's so many countries that play football, and obviously the first World Cup this season is when there's been 48 teams. You know, they want, when I say they, I mean FIFA, want it to be, as close as possible. So people who are rejected or not rejected but don't play for some of the big nations have that opportunity to do so. So he's taken advantage of that, and good luck to him. I really hope that he provides something that Australia hasn't got. and helps this Australian team progress into the knockout stages.
4: Finally, we mentioned a 40-year-old a few moments ago. It's been reported Portugal coach Roberto Martinez thinks that Cristiano Ronaldo could play in the 2030 World Cup. Now, bear in mind, he's turning 41 this month. He's chasing the only major trophy missing from his remarkable career. Ronaldo is a genius, but that would take something pretty special.
20: It very much would do, but I think that's more of a vote of confidence because there has been much debate, as there is in a lot of countries when it comes to these big tournaments. There's been a lot of debate in Portugal and amongst Portuguese Australians as well as whether or not Ronaldo should be starting or not. He'll be a great addition to the squad because of his experience and his aura and the confidence they can give the rest of the players. There's no doubt about that. If his head's screwed on right and they play the right players around him, he will be much benefit. He just won the Saudi Arabian League. It's another trophy to add to his massive trophy cabinet. But like I said, there is a raging debate going on within Portugal and with the Portuguese diaspora all around the world over his value at this age. But we will see. Time will tell. It's as long as he's got his head right, which I'm sure he will do. I think that he will be an addition to the squad, maybe not as a starter all the time, but definitely somebody who can make a massive impact. And let's not forget, in the World Cup, they're going to have drink spates, regardless of where they're playing, regardless of the weather each half. So that will stagger things up even more. And that will give an opportunity for all managers, you know, to make certain changes at certain times. And like I said, for an impact, and you know, the fact that he can still score goals and score them at will, if you like, he just might be a little bit of a difference with Portugal looking for their first ever World Cup win.
4: Indeed. The drinks breaks also serve as a wonderful chance for broadcasters to sneak in some of those highly paid ads that they will be sending out for the World
20: Cup. And our spectators to go get some food.
4: Exactly. Hey, Boz, I love your work. Thanks for your time. I always enjoy your company. Speak next Tuesday on Sports Today.
20: Thank you very much, Marky.
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4: Welcome back. This is Sports Today. Great to have your company. Mark Foreman strolling into the studio for Foreman's Four. And it's not cricket season, but there's a big story that's broken today, and it's going to have ramifications for the Big Bash. Fours, welcome.
6: Evening, Skeet. It certainly will. And look, I know it has been alluded to. I think I saw a text in there, and you know, we've mentioned it, but I spoke with Jamie about it. Certainly this afternoon, the BBL, the Melbourne Stars and the Melbourne Renegades are no more. Simple as that. They are merging. There will be one Victorian Big Bash franchise. So this has been announced this afternoon. This is very, very fresh news, and Cricket Victoria staff have already been informed. They were informed this morning that they will merge to create, suppose you could call it, a super Victorian franchise. The new club won't be called Victoria. It's not allowed to be. There's stipulations around that. My understanding and from reading the news this afternoon is that it will be called the Melbourne something, but it won't be the Stars. Yeah, it is. It's massive news, and probably even bigger than that is the reason that this is happening, I suspect, because Cricket Victoria has committed to selling its second license entirely. So they are going to, you know, get rid of that one, and this all comes down to a financial windfall. So
4: will you have the same number of teams in the Big Bash or not?
6: So that's what I've been trying to read up on. My understanding is yes. So the sale of this second license is set to happen ASAP. It's all a bit muddy at the moment, but they want the same amount of teams for the upcoming BBL season. So my understanding is, yes, there will be the same amount of teams, but where that second franchise will be, that's a little bit less unclear. What we do know is that Victoria has the license and they are selling that second license entirely. So, it's a massive development, and it stacks on top of the privatisation conversation around the BBL, of course, sending the opening match to India for, you know, what's going to be pretty big financial windfall there as well. And also, just, I guess, that is a dress rehearsal of, hey, here's what we've got. Are you interested in buying it? So that licence is gone. There's a significant meeting coming up in a couple of weeks in Melbourne, which will really thrash out the next few stages of what happens with that licence. But the Melbourne Stars and the Melbourne Renegades are no more.
4: And not just that development, also there's been brewing in the background the player contracts and the dollars that they're getting paid for the Big Bash. They're not happy with what they're getting comparatively to what they could get, say, in the West Indies or Pakistan or UAE, wherever it is. So that's still just lingering in the background for many players.
6: Yeah, and we've seen how finances are really starting to govern and almost dictate decisions that players are making. And I cast my mind back to this time, not this time last year, let's go December last year. So about 6 months ago, when South African Test cricket was, you know, where are we playing it? When are we playing it? We've gone so long without a game, because they all opted to play, the South African cricketers, they all opted to play in the T20 tournaments rather than playing Test cricket because of the money. Now, I'm not comparing that league to this league. What I'm saying is decisions are being made by players in line with your point as well about where can I make the most money. And again, this is absolutely a financial decision. Let's sell this second license, bank some coin for Cricket Victoria. But this is the way the world is going, and this is the way that sport is going. Don't understate that. So big day for the BBL.
4: Exactly. It's a big story, and we'll keep you posted on the developments as they come to hand. Point number two.
6: As is this one a big story, Skeeter. One of the greatest ever to grace the tennis court, 23 major titles to her name, Serena Williams is making a return to professional tennis. I suppose the only caveat is that it is in doubles, but This is at the Queen's Club, which is a precursor to Wimbledon. So it's next week. There is talk that maybe she's interested in playing at Wimbledon. And I have no doubt that Wimbledon would happily have her at the very least to bring her in to watch a match for round one. That is assuming she doesn't get through, which she may well if she did that. But what we do know is that she's playing at Queens. We don't know who her doubles partner is, and they're big on the socials, you know, to be named very soon. So I'm looking forward to seeing who that is. But Serena Williams will be playing at Queens Club next week in London.
4: So the ultimate aim is to come back, play singles, and win that extra title, the major title.
6: Do you reckon? I mean,
4: surely it's too
6: 44
4: hard.
6: 44 years old. She's been away from it for 4 years. Obviously, she had children, didn't she? Yeah, I think she had children. Imagine that. I mean, that would be a comeback for the ages. But we know that, and like, she covered the court well, but that was never her asset. Her asset was her
4: brute power.
6: Power and her hand-eye gift, which I suspect isn't ever going to really deteriorate. So maybe, who knows? Wouldn't that be a story? But, let's see how she goes, and let's also keep an eye on who her doubles partner is next week.
4: That could be just as fascinating to see if she has a big name, or yeah. You think it would be someone of significance.
6: Well, I mean, I don't know about you. The first name that popped to my mind was Venus.
4: But yeah, I thought Venus, but look, if you want to get, advance at Queens and Wimbledon, I'm not sure that the sisters are the best combination, but I'm not a tennis aficionado.
6: Well, it really begs the question as to why she's doing it. Now, I mean, people will have a lot of different ideas, but she released this news with what's called a sponsored post on Instagram with Nike. So, I mean, to me, like at 44, I'm like, well, surely you're not going to be competing and be able to win this thing. And you've also released this news with your sponsor. Is this just a financial windfall? But who knows? And I'm not Serena Williams' brain, and we know the talent she possesses and probably the drive that she possesses. So maybe she still has that. Let's see.
4: It's two good stories from you. Can you keep the ball rolling?
6: Well, yeah, I can't wait to the last one. This one is a short one, but maybe it will be of interest to cricket lovers, Skeeter, because the ICC has revealed that they're going to trial the use of pink balls in daytime test matches to combat bad light. So this is effectively, you know, in a bid to save time. That is the biggest issue in test cricket at the moment, is time being lost. And, you know, we know about the slow over rates and things like that, but the pain in my backside is when they go off the field when you think they shouldn't. There was nearly a half day lost last year in a test match in England, not because of rain, but because of bad light.
4: Even worse so when there's lights at the ground.
6: Yeah, correct. Yeah. And so what the ICC has said is, that we will, if both captains agree before the match and bad light could be an issue in this test match, that will allow you to bring out a pink ball when the light gets bad.
4: The ball, though, does it have to be, say, 55 overs old, similar to the ball that was red and had been...
6: Well, it's funny you say that, because reading up on this, every article said the ICC has given themselves every bit of wiggle room here, because the only part that was placed in their release from their meeting earlier this week just said, we will trial the use of pink balls in test matches to maximise play during bad light. Nothing else. We don't know anything about it. The only thing we know is it won't be used in the test match in England next week. But from then, I don't know when it's starting. Nobody knows when it's starting. The thing about the captains, that has been reported, but they're at least keeping their options open. So pink balls could be used in daytime test matches as a trial. That word was also released. They've also given approval for research on lighting technology for match officials and venues to reduce lost play. So it's clearly an issue at the forefront of their mind.
4: And we need to see, look, we don't get 90 overs in a day, so anything to expand the day or give the spectators more of what they paid for is terrific. Now, you said the England, is it England, New Zealand in a week or so,
6: yep,
4: is it?
6: I believe so, yes.
4: Terrific. I love watching cricket from England.
6: It's
4: from,
6: so good, isn't it?
4: And yeah, the time zone's great.
6: Great time. Get home from work, flick it on, fall asleep on the couch. Yeah, what more could you want? And point number four, Skeeter, to finish off, this is absolutely diabolical stuff. So I don't often bring stories from Ecuador's second tier football league, but that is exactly where we are finishing tonight. So part of me, now this is absolutely a visual sort of story, and I encourage anybody to go and have a look, but I'm going to do my best to describe to you what happened, because a player was being taken off on the Medicart in this Ecuador game. So that bloke presumably was reasonably hurt. So he's being driven off on the Medicart. Now, one other bloke on the same team, by the way, wasn't paying much attention, and he's walked straight in front of the Medicart, and the Medicart has just clipped him. It's cleaned him up. Now, I say cleaned him up. He wasn't going very quickly, but yes, there was contact made. Now, absolutely true to form, stereotypical fashion, but almost like an opposition player had cleaned him up. This guy writhes around on the floor and starts doing rolling. He's rolling on the floor like he's been shot. He clipped his thigh barely. But then it gets better, because instead of when the contact was made, everybody going, oh no, let's help this guy, the Medicart driver drives off. He steams away. He only got a few meters because everyone's losing their mind. They're just sort of putting their hands up going, stop, stop, stop. So he stopped. So now we've got two players injured. One's on the Medicart, one's on the floor being hit by the Medicart, writhing in pain. It was, honestly, Benny Hill, eat your heart out. It was diabolical scenes from the Ecuadorian Football League. If anybody hasn't seen it, or even if you have, you'll know you want to go and watch it again. I urge you, go online and have a look. It's brilliant.
4: And you might see some of that at the World Cup in the next month or two.
6: Well, yeah, but yes, you're correct, especially the writhing on the floor. But in an age where everything is just so mandated and the red tape to cut through whenever anybody's injured, for this Medicart to hit a player, you know, you just imagine that on Optus Stadium. No, because they're not allowed to exceed, 1K an hour as they make their way off. It was just quite funny to see the looseness of the Ecuadorian Football League.
4: It reminds me of Vision. I remember seeing, going back on YouTube, of like the stretcher coming out, four blokes bringing a football soccer player off, and the stretcher just collapses and breaks, and he's on the ground again, writhing in pain. Easy for us to laugh.
6: Did you ever see the ad? And it did turn out to be a parody, but it was quite funny, going around of a goalkeeper. So he's in the goals, and then the ball hits the post, hits him in the face, so he writhes in pain. Next penalty, other post, right in the crutch, so he's down writhing in pain, and then he doesn't get up this time, but the penalty taker accidentally kicks it into his head, so he's on the floor, and in the end the team just goes and straps him to the goalposts. They keep him there. It's quite funny, as is this video.
4: You've got to be careful, because nowadays with AI, and having seen something on social media this week or even last week, you had Brad Scott with the sunglasses on dancing as if he's in Ibiza, and then wandering up to sidle up next to him to dance is Michael Voss. And so that, I guess, that's legitimate what you're telling me, but sometimes you've got to be careful about what you're watching.
6: Absolutely. And for those, and I don't say this to, take the PA55, but for those who didn't grow up with, in the digital age, it's hard. It's hard to tell the difference between what's real and what's not. It's even hard for me. And I grew up with all these videos. It's even hard for, the generation below me in high school right now. And so, I did see the Brad Scott video, which wasn't real.
4: I knew that.
6: But it's hard to know. Yes.
4: No, I was pretty sure that was not real. But nonetheless, you are the real deal, Mark Foreman, Foreman's Four. Nice work.
6: Thanks, Skater.
4: Coming up after the break, we'll preview what's to come on a Wednesday night on Sports Today. Glenn Jakovich will be back in the chair, and we'll tell you who's going to join us between 6 and 8.
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6: 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Mark Bozich, our special guest tonight, talking Champions League final and what's happening off the field with managerial changes in the English Premier League. Big thank you to Will Schofield, Mark Foreman, Ethan and, of course, Brucey with the traffic. Tomorrow night, we've got plenty of guests coming our way with Glenn Jakovich joining us in the studio. He will, of course, give his tips for this weekend's round of action, and we'll have the teams for Thursday night football between the Crows and the Cats. We'll also be chatting some waffle. We'll chat to the West Perth Footy Club, who've had a win last Monday, and great to see them on the board in this competition. Also with Sarah Francis-Bayman, the general manager of the West Coast Fever. And the NBA Finals arrive on Thursday. Rob Beaver, he loves his NBA. He'll give us a preview as the New York Knicks prepare to head to San Antonio to take on the Spurs in game one of a 7-game series. Have a great night. We'll see you from 6 tomorrow night on Sports Today. It's coming up to 8 o'clock in Perth. News time.
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7: Good evening, I'm Sarah Widdersane. Australian military personnel will be deployed to Poland to train Ukrainian forces in coming weeks. Defence Minister Richard Marles has told a summit in Canberra the ADF's Operation Kudu is shifting from the UK to be closer to the Ukrainian border to better meet Kyiv's requirements. The commitment comes as Ukraine faces some of the most intensive Russian strikes since the war erupted. Just in the last 24 hours, a massive missile and drone attack on Ukraine Ukrainian towns has killed at least 18 people. The opposition says the latest wage increase will likely push some people into a higher tax bracket and won't keep up with living costs. The Fair Work Commission has decided to lift wages by 4.75%. From July, almost 3 million low-paid workers will earn about $1,005 a week. Shadow Employment Minister Jane Hume is not convinced people will actually be better off.
8: A rise in the minimum wage, although welcome for so many, is going to push more and more Australians into a higher tax bracket. And of course, that means that their wage rise gets eaten up not just by inflation, but also by increased taxes as well.
7: A new poll shows Labor's primary support has sunk to an all-time low amid the fallout over its budget. The Sky News YouGov poll has core support for Labor at 26%. This is down 9% since the election. The poll also replicates the finding of the Redbridge poll released earlier this week that One Nation is now the most popular political party in Australia. 35% of working class people say they intend to vote for Pauline Hanson's party. A public health expert says Australia's decision to not impose travel restrictions on Ebola-affected countries is in line with WHO advice. Italy and Brazil are investigating suspected cases of the rare strain, which is spreading in Democratic Republic of Congo and Uganda. The federal government says it won't escalate containment strategies at this stage. Dr. Margaret Harris says the global risk still remains low.
0: But they are asking all countries to be vigilant, to know what an Ebola case might look like, and to be vigilant at all airports.
7: A takedown notice has been issued to online platforms over the sale of toys and games with high-powered magnets. The small, potentially deadly objects are included in magnet chess and magnetic battle chess games. And much-loved jockey Christy Bennett is fighting for life in a Queensland hospital after a horrific fall at the Gold Coast trials this morning. In finance, one Australian dollar is buying around 71 US cents.
5: With the 6PR app, you have the power of 6PR in the palm of your hand. So add it to your phone now. Perth 6PR.
7: Russian star Mira Andreeva has raced to an emphatic straight sets win over Romania's Sorana Cârstea to move into the French Open semi-finals. In the men's, Alexander Zverev will continue his long-awaited pursuit of a maiden Grand Slam when he comes up against Spanish sensation Rafael Jodar. Still on tennis, Serena Williams has officially announced her comeback to professional tennis. The 44-year-old will play doubles at this month's Queen's Club tournament. Rampaging Rabbitohs forward David Fifita has been named to make his return from a hamstring injury in Thursday night's NRL clash with the Sea Eagles. And former England captain Andrew Flintoff has been named as the new coach of the Sydney Thunder. That's the latest news and sport.
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7: Partly cloudy, a medium chance of showers tonight, decreasing southwesterly winds. Partly cloudy tomorrow, the slight chance of a shower, most likely in the early morning, and light winds. A top of 18 degrees after an overnight low of 8. Looking further ahead, sunny Thursday, a top of 19 degrees. Friday, mostly sunny, a top of 21 degrees. A sunny day Saturday, a high of 22. A shower or two Sunday, tops of 20.
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16: Across Australia, this is Money News with James Willis.
18: Yes, good evening and welcome. I'm James Willis. Tremendous to have your company across our network on Tuesday, June 2. To start with tonight, almost 3 million workers are getting a pay rise of up to 6% following a decision by the Fair Work Commission. The wage increase is a boost for about 2.8 million workers overall, which is about 20% of the working population. Overwhelming majority of the people involved and caught up in this linked to award rates. The wage increase is 4.75% from July 1. And this allows the minimum salary to sail beyond $50,000 in Australia for the first time to $52,200 per year. The wage increases that I was looking up before look like this from the start of COVID. In July 2020, the minimum wage in Australia was $19.84 an hour. As of July 2026, so next month, it's $26.44 an hour. The unions and the Albanese government have heralded the pay rise. Treasurer Jim Chalmers said it was a sustainable real wage increase that Labor had been calling for. Of course, the government put a submission into the Fair Work Commission calling for a substantial pay rise to take place.

0: going up and down and up and down depending on what comes out of the Middle East. And it's also volatile, and it really isn't a genuine reflection of how things are going in Australia right now. And there is a lot to discuss in this space, and I'm keen for your views, 131873, including whether this decision today to give almost 3 million workers a pay rise will heap pressure on inflation, or if it would force bosses to sack staff or scale back hours, leading to a rise in unemployment. There is a bit in that. Now, already there's been a text on the open line from someone saying, I own a small business, only employ 4 people, and they will benefit from the 4.75% increase from July 1. Another hit for small business, though. Guess what? From 1 July, I'll be putting up my prices to cover this wage increase. This will only add to inflation. And I'm sure that's not the only view. If you have something to say about this, I'd be keen to hear from you across our network tonight. 3AW Melbourne, 2GB in Sydney, 4BC Brisbane and 6PR in Perth, plus 2CC in Canberra. My number is 131873. You can have your say on this tonight. Now, we'll talk to Wes Lambert in just a moment from the Australian Restaurant and Cafe Association, but our coverage on this starts tonight with Mi Bui, who is an economist with AMP. She's on the line for us tonight. Mi, many thanks for your time.
1: Good evening, James.
0: Now, let's just start with a couple of things in this space. So firstly, almost 3 million workers will earn more from next month. Will this add pressure onto inflation?
1: We think that this decision would no doubt add further to the inflation pressures that a lot of businesses are already facing. And we do expect the RBA to actually hike twice more this year on the back of this decision. I think the reason why is because I understand the Fair Work Commission's decision to mesh that 4.8% peak inflation rate forecast. This is from the RBA to this today's decision of increasing wages by 4.75%, they probably just want to avoid the headlines of, you know, giving workers negative real wages growth. They don't want that. But the thing is that inflation would actually tick down on the headline measure after the June quarter to just around 4% by the end of this year. This is both Treasury and the RBA forecast. This means that most workers are actually getting pretty decent real wages growth at the same time when businesses are actually getting quite a lot of cost pressures in terms of input and material costs.
0: That's right. It's very, very difficult for a business to be swallowing these costs, even if they are 4%. I mean, if you've got a workforce with 30 or 40 workers, this is a substantial increase across the board. Mm-hmm. And the boss either has to swallow those costs up, meaning less money they take home to their family, or those prices need to be passed on to the customer with coffee or for retail or whatever the item may be, and those costs could inevitably show up in the CPI data, which the Reserve Bank is watching like a hawk.
1: Yeah, and I think another reason why we're quite worried about is that it has a signaling effect to the rest of the economy as well. So today's decision only covers around 21% of the labor force in Australia. Mm. But other sectors not covered by the award wages, for example, people trying to negotiate EBAs or other private companies as well, workers are also trying to match the same sort of increase between 4.75 to 6%. So this means that the overall wages pressures in the wider economy would go up as well. It's currently at 3.2%. We do expect that to tick up quite significantly to around 3.7% by the end of this year. And that, again, means that higher services inflation is to come.
0: Understood. Yeah, that's very interesting to know. And so with that in mind, just to be clear for people listening, how many more rate rises do you expect this year or the next 12 months?
1: So today, before the wage decision, we expect that the RBA would hike once more in August. But after the Fair Work Commission decision, we think that the RBA will hike twice more, taking the cash rate to 4.85% by the end of this year. Our base case is that they will have to hike in August and November, but there is a real risk that it could come sooner, as soon as June.
0: Off the back of today's Fair Work decision?
1: Yes, that's correct.
0: Okay, we appreciate your time. Thank you.
1: Thanks, James, for having me.
0: That's Mi Bui from AMP, where she does a great job as an economist. Let's go to Wes Lambert now, just to be clear on that. So after the decision today, which impacts 3 million workers to receive a pay rise of between 4.75% and 6% for the year, AMP is now forecasting more rate rises than before.

0: 131873. So anyone doubting the impact this has on inflation, well, the RBA will be having a good hard look at this today. Wes Lambert is the CEO of Restaurant and Cafes, the Restaurant and Cafe Association. He's on the line for us tonight. Wes, thanks for your time.
1: Good evening.
0: Hey, what do you make of this? Firstly, I know the industry wanted it to be a smaller increase, and I think in the end, the Fair Work Commission sort of went between what the unions wanted and what the industry wanted.
1: Well, I don't know. The unions wanted 5% in their first go, so I don't know how 4.75 is between 3.5 and 5.
0: I thought they wanted 6.
1: Closer to 5. Well, they did go to 6, but their first ask was 5, so they got pretty close to what they asked for. They were smiling after the review. And you know what? I always say, if the Fair Work Commission minimum wage review isn't like a divorce where everybody's a little upset, then it leaned too far one way. So if you see smiling faces on the faces of many key union officials, they got what they wanted.
0: Yeah, and look, in fairness, every worker is going to receive more money out of this, and we have to acknowledge that. But the question is, can every boss afford this automatic increase from July 1? And Wes, I think you'd have people in your industry that are flagging that given every other pressure that they are being hit with at the moment, that their prices are going to have to go up. The cost of a cup of coffee takeaway at your local cafe will have to increase.
1: Yeah, that's it. So look, it's the Australian way is that, you know, we deserve a pay rise. And that's true. We deserve to be able to, you know, buy the things that we need to survive. The problem that we have in Australia is that we have a tail wagging the dog situation where we sort of are running in circles. Now, any economist out there will tell you that the minimum wage review does not by itself affect inflation in the country. Mm. And that's true. The problem is it leads to inflation in many industries. So like retail and accommodation food service, that those industries that are heavily award reliant, up to 60% of workers in restaurants and cafes are on the award rate. Well, it means that those businesses have very high inflation, and we're the businesses that have the lowest profit margin. We only have 2.6% in cafes and 2.8% in restaurants. We cannot afford to absorb such a high wage increase every year, year after year, year after year.
0: Well, and that's it. And Wes, the other issue is that this has been compounding since COVID-19. There's been significant increases over the last 5 or 6 years.
1: Yeah, that's right. And what your listeners might not understand is a $1 something increase in the award rate or minimum wage translates out to almost $4 increase per hour on a public holiday. Now, I don't understand. I thought that the penalty rates that businesses were being penalized for being open on the weekends, wasn't that the penalty? Why would they also go up by the same percentage, which is a lot more dollars? Mm. Did all of a sudden it get more penalizing and more of unsociable hours from the 1st of July on a weekend or a public holiday? I don't think so. And so hospitality businesses that have most of their labor on weekends and public holidays, when all of us that work 9 to 5 Monday to Friday want to go out and enjoy restaurants and cafes, they're the segment of the industry that gets hit the hardest.
0: And also, Wes, it comes just a couple of weeks after the changes or the government's proposed changes to negative gearing, but critically the tax and the discount on tax on capital gains. Now, there have been hospitality businesses that have been caught up and have been, you know, that are going to be impacted by these changes if they get through. People that are mum and dads that have started their business from nothing, maybe a hole in the wall, built it up to a very successful business that turns over a profit, might be 2 or 3 businesses, and they go to sell that, and all of a sudden their gains on that are going to be taxed at a higher rate under Labor's changes.
1: Oh, look, you know, that's a whole nother story. You know, the capital gains for businesses under $6 million, you know, they've almost effectively doubled. And so that's a huge issue. Plus, many restaurants and cafes are owned through trusts. Many small businesses were given accounting advice through the years to set those restaurants and cafes up in that way.
0: That's it.
1: Well, they're also going to get hit with 30%. And you didn't mention the Payday Super that starts on the 1st of July. Mm. Also, the surcharge, credit card surcharge ban that comes into effect on the 1st of October. And the removal of junior rates.
0: Yes, yes. So the youngest workers are paid more than people that have a few more years' experience. Yeah, it's all coming at once, and this doesn't help today, Wes, based on everything we've heard. I really appreciate your time. Thank you.
1: No problem.
0: Wes Lambert, the CEO of Restaurant and Cafes, joining us on the line tonight. Over to you, 131873. If you're in business, I'd be very, very keen to hear from you tonight about the impact that this could have on business over the next few weeks. Other people are saying it's only a few percentage points anyway. I'd just be keen to know from business, if you're now just factoring this in and you know the government is going to support this, particularly the Albanese government, you know the unions are going to support this, and so you have to just figure out how to budget that extra 5% heading into a new financial year. But I'd be very keen to hear from people tonight that are in business on the front line, and how will you respond to this? 131873 is my number on Money News.
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0: All right, we've made some room for your calls because there's a lot of people that want to talk about this. The decision by the Fair Work Commission today to increase the award rate across the board for more than 2.7 million workers by 4.75%. For the lowest paid workers on the minimum wage, it will increase by 6%. I'm keen to hear from businesses and your reaction to this today. 131-873. Daryl's online firstly. Hi, Daryl.
8: Hi. I don't believe by itself a 4.75% improvement on minimum wages is the issue. I believe the issue is it's all the taxes, the levies, the changing in negative gearing, which means leasing's going up, and the myriad of other ways that I'll call them hidden taxes that governments are looking at. And what that's doing is that's really taking the spirit away from small business. And I'll call myself a business consultant. I hate to use that word,
0: right,
8: but I'm in and out of many small businesses. They're exasperated and they don't know what to do. And that's where I think that eventually it'll be the straw that breaks the camel back. And it's a real issue in Australia, and it's a hidden epidemic that's about to come crashing down around the ears. And add on top of that, house prices arguably are going down. So it's not what your house is worth, it's what you can get for it.
0: Yeah, that's a very good call, and I appreciate that, Daryl. Thank you. 131-873. You've made a lot of good points there in the flow-on effect, the domino effect of government policy and how that will directly and indirectly affect small business. Particularly when you think about it, there could be a small business owner that has a business loan that is paying more than they were at the start of the year. They might be paying more in rent now because of the government's changes. They're certainly paying more for electricity, even though we've been promised prices will finally come down from July 1. And then suddenly, whack, you get the note from the Fair Work Commission that every worker, from your lowest paid workers right through the award, and you think of those businesses and retail and hospitality that would be impacted by this, all of a sudden you've got to find that extra 4.75% per hour per week. 131-873, just for the wages bill. It's very, very hard to make a quid in Australia anymore. Robert's online. Hi, Robert. Yes, Robert.
15: Hi. My concerns are still around productivity in Australia. I mean, you can pass on all your increases, but we're not seeing any gains in productivity. That's what I'm gathering from my clients.
0: Yeah.
15: And also the introduction of AI, this is just going to really push it harder, especially in obviously things that can be replaced by AI.
0: Yeah, I've been warning about this for quite some time, Robert, and you're not the only person to be making that noise. And it's the same argument against anyone working from home full time or as much as possible during the week. I just think if you're not careful, that job is going to go overseas or it's going to be replaced one day by AI, a computer that doesn't like wearing its slippers on a Tuesday afternoon and go to the beach on a Thursday afternoon for lunch for a 2-hour lunch break to come back, or maybe play golf on a Friday. AI doesn't do any of that. And you can understand why some bosses are saying, stuff this is too hard. We're going to make some changes. It's a very, very scary time with the jobs market over the next 5 to 10 years. Thank you for that call. Pam's online. Hi, Pam.
16: Hi. If productivity levels were at a healthy rate, the increase in the wages would be perfectly manageable with the economy. But given also the changes in the budget, in my opinion, will further undermine productivity, which is at such a low ebb. So, as you have mentioned, it's a case of businesses struggling to keep the doors open.
0: Mm.
16: There will have to be unemployment because small business cannot afford it.
0: Yeah, very well said, Pam, and thank you for reminding me about that. Australia has record low levels of productivity. We're not making things quickly enough, or we're not being efficient enough in our workplaces, and the government knows about this. They have a Minister for Productivity, Dr. Andrew Lee, who is one of the shadow treasurers, or a shadow minister for the Treasury Department, and the Minister for Productivity, and we are at record low levels. So there'd be an argument to say that minister needs a tap on the shoulder to say, hey, you failed here, you need to be moving on. But we've got a real issue in this space. And to be honest, my concern out of today as well is that if it impacts a boss's ability to give someone more hours or to hire another staff member, well, it's counterproductive to what we're trying to do here. Joe's online. Hi, Joe.
17: Hi. I'm just concerned about where people think
18: the employees are going to be better off with the pay rise. Yeah, they're getting more gross, but at the end of the day, the tax is going to be higher, and they're taking home less because as a result of the extra gross.
0: That's it, now, and because of you're talking about bracket creep.
18: Absolutely. And the employers are footing the bill for that. They're paying more in gross wages to the staff, but the staff aren't ending up with more in their pay packet in most cases. They're ending up in less, with less. So it really doesn't make sense. If they changed the tax bracket and left the wage the same, the staff would be end up with more money in their pocket at the end of the week.
0: Yeah, that's a very, very good point. And the budget papers released the other week mentioned bracket creep, I'd say probably 20 times in hundreds of pages. And they all talk about the need in the future to address bracket creep and the importance of addressing that in future budgets. But for now, what do we get? Every worker gets a $250 tax offset or a refund, which will be paid in 2028. But they won't do anything about bracket creep, which, as economists here have described, is insidious, a thief in the night, and impacts largely young workers unfairly more than any other age group. We'll go to a break. Back soon on Money News.
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0: Yeah, on the text line, 0460873873, you can text us anytime on Money News. You can also send us an email via moneynews@tappedmedia.com.au, moneynews@tappedmedia, which is T-A-P-T, tappedmedia.com.au. On the text line, Peter says, what about the extra payroll tax small business has to pay will reduce the hours overall? This is all off the back of the Fair Work Commission today approving a 4.75% pay rise for about 2.7 million workers across the country and up to 6% for the lowest paid workers on the minimum wage. George says, hi team, the Reserve Bank's target for wage increases is between 2 and 3%. The RBA's next meeting in 2 weeks means another rate rise could be almost certain. Rob says, put wages up, prices go up. Inflation affects interest rates. Government should reduce unavoidable costs, for example, utilities, excises, insurance, minimize regulations and administered prices. Interest rates have only gone down 3 times since 2022 under this Labor government. No greater cost of living than interest rates. I guess interest rates don't matter if you get paid like a politician and get wage increases every year. Thank you for that articulate message. I appreciate that. Reg says, I'd like to know just one positive initiative that this government has done for small business. Just one. Ian says, workers getting away wage rises. I'm going to have to put up my rent. Thanks, unions. More cash for me. He's being sarcastic, but you get the point of what he's trying to say there. Peter says, have you tried to get a tradie lately at the last minute, like a plumber? What do they charge? Well, I've done that. It's about $150 as a call-out fee, depending on the time of night. But guess what? I wouldn't want to be a plumber for quid, so they can charge whatever they like. Andy says, why would anyone start a small business? If you make a mistake, then get sued, or you've got your workers coming after you. It's very unfair and it's very tough for small business at the moment. One more call before we wrap up the markets. Kim's online from Brisbane. Hi, Kim.
3: Yes, I just wanted to say that businesses are struggling as it is, and I think it's a dud deal for both employees and employers, because at the end of the day, they have to find extra money plus superannuation. So at the end of the day, people are going to be put off or they're going to have reduced hours. I think it's absolutely shocking. Once again, workers and businesses are being targeted.
0: And Kim, well, this has always been the argument against, and another Labor flagship policy. This isn't a Labor policy. This is Fair Work, but the Labor Party supported it. But they've been, the Albanese government's been talking about this same job, same pay, whereas if you're in the same sector with the same job description, you should by law have the same money as the people that you're working alongside. But I mean, it just doesn't work like that in the real world. If I'm working with three people and one of them is far better than the other two, I'd want that person paid substantially more money as an incentive to keep them. But instead, under these policies, you're expected to pay everyone the same rate. And if you don't, you're effectively breaking the law.
3: Yeah, well said, James.
0: Thank you, Kim. Have a good night. By the way, that wasn't an example about radio. We have great staff in here. I have no idea what anyone gets paid, and I'm not, that's a Liam, Tom, it's not a war about same job, same pay, but it is an issue, particularly in the farming and mining sectors.
28: 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Terry Shear is Australia's leading landlord insurance specialist, offering cover for investment properties, including loss of rental income. 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
0: Interesting day on the ASX 200 today. After being down by almost 100 points earlier in the day, the ASX 200 finished basically where it started, down 5 points to close at 8,724. Five of the 11 sectors finished in the green. Tech stocks, there's a bit of a resurgence here. We'll talk about that in just a moment. But they stole the show. Big improvements for Xero and WiseTech, two of the big tech companies. Tony Sycamore is a market analyst at IG Australia. He's on the line for us tonight. Tony, many thanks for your time.
4: My pleasure. Thank you for having me.
0: What happened today? Some struggles early on, but then it almost corrected and finished on par like yesterday.
4: Yeah, we've seen a really volatile period for the ASX 200. It fell by about 103 points early on and then rebounded, reclaimed all of those 103 points of losses to finish down just 4 or 5 points. But we've seen a number of these very volatile types of day over the past week. And I think what we're seeing is the market's really struggling to find direction. It's smashing around in a range between 8,500 to 8,700. At some point it will give way, but which way the break comes, it's not exactly clear at this stage.
0: Hey, the tech sector's having a big week. I mentioned a couple of those big companies leading the way. Xero, I'm very keen to hear what you make of Xero, and also WiseTech. These are companies, obviously, that were smashed a little while ago, not all that long ago, while investors were concerned about the rise of AI, but a lot of these big Aussie companies have come good.
4: Yeah, well, that's exactly right. I mean, we've seen what's happened with tech stocks on Wall Street. The NASDAQ is up over 35% in 9 weeks, whereas the ASX 200 tech sector, it fell 50% from the highs which it struck in the middle of last year down to the lows we saw in March. So completely different directions. And I think what we're seeing now is investors starting to look at what's happening offshore at those tech stocks, and they're regaining confidence that some of that sentiment will flow through into our local names. And as you mentioned, WiseTech and Xero, all of those types of names are good brand names. And I think while we're still a long way from the highs, momentum has definitely shifted in that sector. So I do think there's more upside from here.
0: Now, DroneShield had a pretty good day after announcing a new contract with the US Department of War. What's the story here?
4: Well, it's been a wild week for DroneShield, on not just the ASX 200, but a good win today. It's announced that it's won a significant counter-drone contract with the US Department of Defense. And the revenue is expected to be spread out over FY26 and FY27. So it's just not a one-off sugar hit. It does give us some visibility into the company over the next couple of years. And I think what we can look at now is that while the stock has been volatile, contracts like this with a very big name, there's no bigger than the US Department of Defense, will provide tangible fundamental support and really improve sentiment around stocks like DroneShield.
0: Just on that sector, the defense sector, for anyone listening that remembers, we spoke to the CEO of Electro Optic Systems about 3 or 4 weeks ago. The share price then was about $8. It's now $12.26, up by another 0.43 today. But there's been some significant growth in that field. And of course, Tony, one of the reasons for that is the federal government is getting right behind the Australian defence industry, underwriting projects and making sure they have exposure on the international stage.
4: Yeah, that's right. And it's good to see we are getting behind that sector, because we know that geopolitical tensions are running very high at this point of time, whether it's in Europe with Ukraine and Russia, whether it's in the Middle East, and drones and things like that are such an important part of where warfare is going. So we do need to support that, and it's a very good incentive to see that going on.
0: It seems real estate and retail stocks didn't handle the Fair Work Commission news today about the minimum wage and the award rates increasing by more than 4.75%. Who are the big casualties in this space today on the stock market?
4: Well, when it rains, it pours, doesn't it? I mean, today's news saw that award wage rate rise by 4.75%, more than was expected. And it's above the headline inflation rate. It's above the current rate of wage growth. And it does add fresh upside risk to the RBA's inflation outlook. So all of a sudden, we're talking about rate hikes again. Not good news for retailers, not good news for property stocks. But these retailers also have very high exposure to award wage workers. So names like Woolworths, Coles, etc., all traded lower today. And in the discretionary sector, we saw names like JB Hi-Fi and Harvey Norman also fall.
0: Tony, just lastly, general advice only, have you got a stock or a sector that our listeners should be keeping an eye on the ASX?
4: Well, another stock making news today was ProMedicus, up around 11%, and that secured a fresh US contract win. And what we know about ProMedicus, I mean, it has been a beaten-up stock like so many of our healthcare stocks, but it's got strong pricing power, and there's very little evidence that AI is disrupting its demand. In fact, it's quite the opposite. So I like the fact that some of these healthcare stocks, some of these tech stocks, they can bounce another 20 to 30% just given how much they've fallen. And the fact that we're now starting to see some confidence come into names like ProMedicus and whether it could be DroneShield, for example, or Life360. I think there's some good upside in those names as we start to get renewed confidence in those sectors.
0: Yeah, that stock that Tony's just mentioned, ProMedicus, PME. PME is the code on the stock market, up by 10.8% today to $160.08 a share. We appreciate your time, Tony. We'll chat again next week.
4: My pleasure. Thanks for having me.
0: Tony Sycamore, a market analyst at IG Australia, joining us to wrap up the day on the ASX.
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0: Rob says, have you heard about all of these first home buyers that run the risk of now being in negative equity who have bought their homes with a 5% deposit and suddenly the market's changed? Yeah, Rob, I have heard those stories. And I endeavour to do more on that before the end of the week. If you'd like to send me a bit more information, you can. I think I should have enough. But if anyone has a story along those lines that they'd like to share, obviously everyone, every family is trying to do their bit to get their young people into their first home. The 5% deposit scheme has helped, but also does have some hidden consequences, including jacking up prices in a number of areas.
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0: Oh, we love our friends at NAB and we thank them for bringing us the Let's Talk Business segment every week in 2026. Now, running any sort of business is no easy feat in 2026 for all the reasons we've discussed on the program tonight. But a trade business is also an extra level of complexity because the cost of doing business has been skyrocketing and finding good apprentices and that is 16, 17-year-olds that are straight from school. They might have left in year 10 or 11 or 12, and they're keen to learn and be committed to something for a number of years is very, very difficult. I know this because every second one of my friends is a chippy or a sparky, and they tell me these stories all the time. And yet there's a great story that we're going to bring you tonight with the Auto Tech Group, who have been fixing cars across Melbourne for 28 years. They operate three workshops across the city, and they're still growing. And Matt Webb is the owner of Auto Tech Group. He's on the line for us tonight. G'day, Matt.
2: G'day, James. Thanks for having me.
0: Mate, I really appreciate you coming on. 28 years in the trade, three workshops across Melbourne, soon to be four, apparently. How did the business get to where it is today? Where did it all start for you?
2: A long time ago, 28 years ago. So it started off with myself and one person that resigned the day before I was to open.
0: Wow.
2: So it was a bit of an interesting start. And then we just sort of grew organically with our people internally for just year on year. We took over our second site about 3 or 4 years after our first one, and then built a new workshop, rolled the two into one, and then started expanding around 2007 into our second site. And then 2023, we actually took over two more sites. So we've got four now.
0: Wow.
2: And we're about to open a new state-of-the-art site in Glen Iris, quite close to one of our other sites, and we'll roll that in. So
0: that's amazing.
2: A short story of it.
0: And it's exciting for you as well. But do you ever look at all the costs and all the increased costs and all the government regulations? And if you're in Melbourne, you're most probably dealing with land tax, but it's an issue in every state. Victoria's got particularly difficult issues with their tax settings. But at every level, three levels of government, you're paying tax, there's regulation, there's red tape you've got to go through. When you want to expand, do you ever look at all that and go, God, this is just too hard?
2: Nearly, but we've got a love for it, so we just keep going for it. With our latest building that we're about to open, it took longer to get the permit than to do the modifications to the building once we got it through. So
0: unbelievable.
2: That just sort of shows you where we're at in Victoria, unfortunately.
0: Yep.
2: It is in a bit of a state, but we love what we do. We love having our apprentices come through and having them for a long period of time and now having them as part of our group. That's still better than giving up. So yeah.
0: Where's that balance? Before we talk about your young workers and the apprentices, where's the balance when you see these costs go up? And today the big story relates to the minimum wage, which obviously washes through to all the different awards. I think there's about 120 different awards across the country. But then you've got rent, you've got energy bills, you've got your own costs, you've got fuel. How do you get that balance right so you don't sort of price yourself and scare off customers, but also make sure you can take home something to your family?
2: Yeah, it's getting tighter. It's getting tighter. In the automotive space, very few would be on the award, but most workshops would be paying well above the award. Mm. So that award increase hasn't affected us quite as much. You know, insurance, power, compliance is really starting to add some pressure. You've just got to stay on top of it. You've just got to keep measuring it and be right across your business operation. Just make sure that it's not getting away quicker than you can either grow or manage it.
0: So in relation to young workers, I'd just be keen to know, because I hear from people in different industries, both on trades and also in hospitality, that say it's often hard to find a young local Aussie kid that's willing to become a first-year apprentice. What's your experience in that space?
2: Again, it's getting harder. Losing the tech schools years ago was the start of the decline, I suppose. But having the new Victorian Pathway Certificate, the VPC program, that's actually is helping us. So they're a school-based apprentice where they can come to us for one day a week in year 11, 2 days a week in year 12, and they get a really good taste of the industry. We get to spend some time with them, see if they're the right fit for our business. So we go down that path. We go to the TAFE colleges. There's a Certificate 2 in Automotive, which is a 12-week short course that a lot of the TAFEs will run. We're really involved with Box Hill TAFE, and they have like a speed dating process where they'll finish their 12-week program. You'll get a number of employers turn up, and you get 3 minutes with each person that has done the 12-week program, and so you get to interview them. So if you're waiting for them to walk in your door, it doesn't happen. But if you get out there and you get engaged either in the community, the schools, or the TAFE colleges, we are still having a pretty good pretty good run with getting the right fit for our business. So you've just got to work harder at it. That's sort of what it comes down to. One of the things going against us is we've got a government that supports young apprentices going into the construction space.
0: Yeah.
2: So they get a huge grant to get started. I'm part of our Automotive Chamber of Commerce, one of the committees on there, and we are pushing constantly to try and get some of that funding into the automotive space, and they continually push back on it.
0: Okay, so how lucrative is it for an apprentice in construction rather than in automotive? What's on offer in full?
2: $20,000 they get as an allowance to start, which has zero interest, and they have to pay back $16,000 like a hex debt at the end.
0: Yep.
2: But it gets them started, so it gets them either a car and some tools. But our apprentices still need cars and tools, and I would argue that our apprentices may even need more tools than some of the union-based, apprentices.
0: Yeah,
2: and they still need cars to get to work. We're in inner southeastern of Melbourne, and we need our people to travel further. So they've got the same need for a car and tools as any other industry. But we are left behind with the government.
0: Well, and then when you consider that automotive trades remain on the national skills shortage, with some estimates saying we'll be short by 40,000 technicians, so something needs to be done in that space. And look, you can understand construction, given that we are in a housing crisis, but you can't, you can't make it too easy for someone to prioritise one trade over the other. Hey, Matt, that was very interesting, and I really appreciate your time tonight. Thanks for joining us on Let's Talk Business.
2: No worries, thanks for having me.
0: That's Matt Webb, the owner of Auto Tech Group. And they've got a number of stores in Melbourne over the past 28 years. And if you're keen to get involved in that space as an apprentice, you know where to find him.
29: 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NAB, more than money.
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0: Just before we go, we're going to do something on this story tomorrow. Australia has recorded its first international trade deficit since 2017 due to a surge in imports of data center equipment and a fall in mining exports. But we imported more than we exported. So we're going to go through that tomorrow on the program. Thanks for your company. By the way, send us an email via moneynews@tapmedia.com.au. I'm James Willis. We'll catch you tomorrow.
29: People you know, news you can trust, opinions that matter on 6PR. 6PR.
22: Good evening, I'm Sarah Wiedersheim. The Defence Minister has announced Australian military personnel deployed to train Ukrainian forces will be moved to Poland in coming weeks. The ADF's Operation Kudu has been operating from the UK. From the middle of the year, Australian Army trainers will partner with a multinational Norwegian-led operation, bringing them closer to the Ukrainian border. Richard Miles says Australia needs to ensure its support of Ukraine remains practical and aligned to the country's most urgent needs. A key industry group claims the minimum wage has been raised to an unaffordable level for most businesses. From next month, Australia's lowest paid workers will pocket an extra $60 a week. Unions argue the increase will result in employees spending more, boosting the economy. But David Alexander from the Chamber of Commerce and Industry claims the increase will put more pressure on inflation.
23: For some small businesses, this will be too much to bear. So they're being asked to wear an increase in their wage costs of 4.75%. So for some businesses, they will pass that on and it'll end up in inflation.
22: A jockey is in a critical condition after coming off her horse on the Gold Coast. Georgia Condek has the details.
24: Former West Australian jockey Christy Bennett was riding at the Turf Club trials when the accident occurred. She was attended to on track by the medical personnel before an ambulance rushed her to Gold Coast University Hospital in a life-threatening condition. The Australian Jockeys Association released an update on social media saying their thoughts and prayers are with Christy. She remains in hospital in a critical condition. Georgia Condek reporting.
22: Advocates are warning of a widening gap between Australia's wealthiest residents and ordinary households. The country has more billionaires than ever before, with the 20 richest Australians holding more wealth than the bottom 3 million households collectively. Oxfam Australia Chief Executive Jennifer Turney says extreme wealth is skyrocketing while the average Aussie struggles with cost of living.
25: The Australian billionaires' wealth actually grew by $50,000 per minute over the last year. So we now have 178 billionaires, up 17 from last year, and that number is accelerating.
22: A University of Queensland study suggests diabetes developed during pregnancy is actually an early warning sign of type 2 diabetes later in life. Researchers found both conditions share near identical genetic traits, which are triggered by the physical stress of pregnancy. In finance, one Australian dollar is buying around 71 US cents.
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22: At the French Open, Marta Kostyuk's incredible run has continued. She's beaten Elena Svetolina to move into the semi-finals of a Grand Slam for the first time in her career. Earlier, Maria Andreeva dismantled her opponent in just under an hour to advance to the final four. Later this hour, Alexander Zverev plays Spanish player Rafael Jorda. A blow for Mitchell Moses' chances of selection for the Blues in State of Origin 2. He's been left out of Parramatta's squad to face Canterbury on Monday as he recovers from a hamstring injury. In the AFL, scans have confirmed Essendon's Lewis Hayes has re-injured his ACL, and former England all-rounder Andrew Freddie Flintoff has been named Sydney Thunder men's head coach in Australia's Big Bash leave. That's the very latest news and sport.
29: 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Eddie and Jimmy, available wherever you get your podcasts.
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2: Partly cloudy, a medium chance of showers tonight, decreasing southwesterly winds. Partly cloudy tomorrow, the slight chance of a shower, most likely in the early morning, and light winds. A top of 18 degrees after an overnight low of 8. Looking further ahead, sunny Thursday, a top of 19 degrees. Friday, mostly sunny, a top of 21 degrees. A sunny day Saturday, a high of 22. A shower or two Sunday.
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3: Students should declare when their work is human created, according to an AI expert, with the idea of receiving support from Australia's former chief scientist, Dr. Alan Finkel. I agree with that. I think that, you know, the issue with AI is that you can type a whole heap of stuff into the world of technology these days, and the actual natural thought processes that a lot of individuals have are being eroded, I reckon.
4: Yeah, I think you're right. But the problem that you've got is that, let's say that I use AI in order to research.
3: Yep.
4: So have I used AI in order to do it, or have I just incorporated another method of research, such as using an encyclopedia or an online information booth in order to gain that information? How do you work that through? How do you then say to someone, oh yeah, that's my work. Well, it's not really my work, because a lot of the references are referred to in my reference work where you have to refer that this information is from such and such. Now, AI will help you gain that information, so why wouldn't you use it? And so I'm not asking AI to present the work, and if you present it as your work and it's from the AI world, then yeah, you are plagiarizing, no different. But if people recognize the fact that I used, I don't know, ChatGPT to gather information for this assessment, but it didn't actually formulate the final product, then I'll sign off on that. But I don't know how many people would be able to do that. Because everyone
3: used to do it before AI existed.
4: But you gather stats for your footy broadcast, except for using, you know, sources.
3: My own
4: where
3: work.
4: Does it come from?
3: What do you mean, where does it come from?
4: All your stats, where do they come from? In your head? No. They come from some record, don't they? They come from either a football record, which has been collated by somebody, champion data, which has been collated by someone. Everybody uses information.
3: Yeah, that's okay.
4: That is secondhand, and you try and test it out by, can you verify it against another source? And if you can, then that's far more foolproof than anywhere else.
3: I'm not trying to verify anything against another source, but all we're talking about here is that should students declare as to whether they

0: even when you go and call a football game, that's the point that I'm making, you are referring to stats that have been provided to you, probably from a third party. And even when you don't have time to do that, you're a great caller, but you're not sitting there and going, you've got two kicks there and it's a handball there. You're relying that someone has gathered that information for you so you can share that with the listeners. That's his first touch this afternoon, or that's his second goal in this quarter. You're relying on someone else collecting that data, and so does any student. They rely on gathering that information from another source, but they should declare that that's what they did. And I think that's probably where I agree with you. I don't think anyone could say, oh, that's all my work, unless you're writing an opinion piece, you know, and people do that all the time.
1: All we're talking about is asking the question as to whether the work is human created. So I don't know where you ended up there. You went around a big circle.
0: No, I've ended up in the right spot. You haven't listened to what I said.
1: No, I listened a whole lot.
0: I don't think you can come up with a solution without it. Anyway.
1: What do you mean?
0: I don't think you can come, if you're researching anything these days, you're going to...
1: No, we're talking about using AI to write, or whether you're doing it yourself.
0: Well, you're using, so, but so you're using AI
1: directly. If I went and got the stats, I've still done it myself. I haven't got AI to write it for me, Millsy.
0: No, that's true. I agree with you on that. I agree with you on that.
1: And that's the point.
0: Yeah, I agree with you on that.
1: The rest of it doesn't matter. The point is as to whether AI's writing it or whether I'm writing it. So I'm, and should kids, students, whoever they are, be declaring as to whether they are writing it, or whether it's a little bit like writing your own resume. So you can get AI to write it, or you can write it yourself. Right. And I think there's a distinct difference between you writing it and AI. It's a bit like when Seb writes a song for us. AI can write the song, or do you write it yourself?
0: Well, yeah.
1: Yeah? You get me?
0: You put words in there, but the words are formulated by AI.
1: No. I'm writing my own song. I'm not getting AI to write it for me. There's a complete difference.
0: Yeah.
1: Yeah. That's where I said, I think I should be declaring it.
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0: Do you believe this or not? Well, the dog and the cat have been dethroned as the most popular pet.
1: Oh, fish?
0: Nope.
1: Dog and a cat.
0: So a mob called Live 360 conducted this research, of single and dual income pet parents.
1: Yeah.
0: Right? And it's no longer the dog, it's no longer the cat. What animal has replaced both the dog and the cat?
1: Well, as I said, fish?
0: No.
1: Crazy crab?
0: No.
3: Rabbit?
0: Yes.
3: Rabbit?
0: Oh, really? It is a rabbit.
1: Our friend's rabbit.
0: I find that absolute crap. That the rabbit is now 87% of the pet owners that own a rabbit believe it's like a child.
1: They don't live that long.
0: And 69% are prioritizing spending their time, money and love on their rabbit over planning to have children. Some rabbit owners are admitting to buying birthday presents for their furry family. And rabbit owners also admit to changing travel plans more than cat and dog owners. One risk rabbit owners need to look at is viruses that the government are putting out there because there's too many rabbits.
1: Our friend's rabbit just died.
0: Oh, really? From a virus?
1: Yeah, got crook. Yep, sadly. It was a big bunny, big grey one.
0: Right.
1: Light grey. They don't live that long, though.
0: Well, you keep saying that.
1: Yeah.
0: But I've never owned a rabbit, so I can't really
1: comment
0: on it.
1: Probably 8 to 10 years, maybe, I reckon, you get a rabbit.
0: I think my youngest daughter might have had a rabbit once, and it ran next door.
1: Yeah.
0: I never really bothered to chase it.
3: And didn't get it back.
0: Well, I couldn't want to get it under the house.
1: So what pets have you had?
0: Well, I had a dog, Betty.
1: Yeah.
0: Which was the most loved animal I ever had.
1: I had a pet hawk.
0: You had a pet hawk?
1: Yeah.
0: Really?
1: Yeah, I climbed.
0: A pet hawk?
1: Yeah, I climbed up the tree and got it out of its nest and brought it home, put it in our, we had a bird cage.
0: So that's got to be illegal, surely.
1: I don't know. Anyway, I had it in our bird, we had a big cage on the farm.
0: Really?
1: Yeah, we had quails and parrot and galah and anyway. So the hawk's in there, went to footy one day, came home and everything's like,
0: decimated.
1: The hawk got its instincts.
0: And you then released the hawk.
1: Let the hawk go.
0: That's probably a good
1: idea. All the other poor birds were just all deceased in there.
0: You would have hated rabbits.
1: It went nuts.
0: If you raced on a farm, you would have hated rabbits, wouldn't you? Like if you said to the old man, I've got a rabbit as a pet, they'd be going, you're kidding me, aren't you?
1: Yeah, well, so we had wallabies, kangaroos, you know, all that sort of stuff, so. Yeah.
0: Well, there you go anyway. So that's what the youngsters are getting into, rabbits. Thank you, Father, for the rabbits.
1: So who said that?
0: Live 360.
1: Yeah, I'm calling Tish on that.
0: I am too.
1: How many people do you know have a bunny? As I said, I had one friend and that rabbit's deceased and they haven't got another bunny. Right. But they...
0: Hey, Sue's at Ardross. You're a rabbit lover, Sue. Good morning.
4: Morning. Yeah, my son got a rabbit and she's 11 years old.
0: 11?

0: Wow. What's the rabbit's name?
1: Willow.
0: Okay. And what does Willow do?
1: Oh, it's beautiful. Actually, it's more intelligent than dogs, and they can sense everything. When you talk to them, they are listening, and they can, from the smell, they know who you are. They are beautiful animals.
0: All right. Do you let the rabbit just wander through the house? What happens?
1: Sometimes no. It depends who are we having at home. If we have too many people and kids, no, they are going to be in their own.
2: Is he well toilet trained, Sue? Or
1: yes, they are.
0: Yeah. So you can toilet train a rabbit.
1: Yeah, you can. Yeah.
0: Okay. Oh, there you go. Well, well done. Let's hope that it continues to live for a long period of time. Hey, 11 years, that's a lot
1: more. I hope so.
0: Yeah, good on you. All right, good luck to Willow and good luck to you, Sue. So there you go. So not all rabbits die early, although some people getting confused with, you know, rabbits. We bred rabbits to eat. So is there a difference between the wild rabbits and the rabbits that you actually consume?
2: Oh, you can eat a wild rabbit if you like, you know, as long as it doesn't have myxomatosis or disease or anything like that. But you can work out pretty quickly whether they have disease or not.
0: Phil's going to send us photos of rabbits.
2: Yeah?
0: Yeah.
2: Of his rabbits?
0: It's like they don't have fluffy tails.
2: Well, they've got a fluffy tail.
0: I mean, you know what I mean, those.
2: What do you mean?
0: You know, the penthouse rabbits.
2: Sorry?
0: They were pets, weren't they? Weren't they rabbits? Dressed up as rabbits? The penthouse pets? They were rabbits, weren't they? The bunny ears, the bunnies.
2: The logo was a rabbit.
0: No, but the girls would walk around with bunny ears with fluffy tails.
2: Yeah. Halloween normally. Why did you go there?
0: Well, he's sending us photos.
2: You've gone from rabbits to penthouse.
0: He's sending us some photos.
2: Oh, goodness me.
0: And I'm hoping that that's not the case.
2: Okay. Sounds like you are hoping that's the case. I think we need to go to Ender. You need to lie down.
0: No, well,
2: How'd you go from there to there?
0: Well, it's only because he's sending photos. I'm just pre-warning you. You might get something in your inbox.
2: Okay.
0: Be careful.
2: I will.
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7: I'll tell you what, when you love any object or anything, it's very heartbreaking when it just disappears. And that happened in December, late December, where little Frankie Franklin, the Cavoodle, disappeared. And they've done unbelievable things to try and find Franklin and bring Frankie home. And now they're offering a $20,000 reward. Now, the owner's too distraught to talk to us, but Mark Ramsden is a family friend of Frankie. Good morning, Mark.
8: Hi, guys. Thanks for having me on the show.
7: No worries. Tell us what they've done in order to find this dog.
8: Well, when it first happened back in December, Sky, which is the mother of one of the owners and myself, we became the voice of Franklin. And we started off doing a flyer drop. We went all around Brabham. I think we did about 400 houses, putting out a flyer, people to check their CCTV footage. And, if anybody had seen him, we put up lots of posters. Then we started putting it on social media, of course, and created his own Facebook page. And we canvassed all the people in the street. We were lucky enough to get some CCTV footage from across the neighbor, from the neighbor across the road. And there was about 80 hours worth of that from when he was lost seen. And we went through it all. And because that was the thing we were worried about, of course, him escaping when the owners had the garage door open or the front door or whatever.
7: Yep.
8: With going through all that, we covered most of it, all of it basically, and covers most of the time. And he never escaped. And the only period that the owners thought that he was missing was at that time on the 28th of December, when they went out in the afternoon at 2:30 to 1 o'clock in the morning. And we have footage of all that time, and he definitely never got out at that time. So we can only think
7: No one rocked up at that time. There was no unusual car movements or that.
8: not really. There was only at one stage it was, but this was just the neighbors coming home at one stage at about 8:30 in the evening. They pulled up in front of the house, but reversed back into the area next door, and then they were there for a little while, and then they went out. But that was the only thing that was any. There was no other cars. Cars went by, but there was no other
7: movement
8: or anything like that. And as I said, we could see the front door. We can see the front door, the back. This big back gate, which is very high, which it was always kept locked anyway, and the garage, and he never got out that. So we can only think someone came over one of the back fences and took him.
7: Wow, that's
0: right. So what sort of dog are we talking?
8: It's a male Cavoodle. He's about 18 months old. I got to meet him about a year ago, and I kind of look after him when they're busy working, and we've become really, really best friends. And he's got such a wonderful personality. But he has a few traits that he has. Is when we lost him, he had his tail was very bushy, but he has a wry mouth, so he has an underbite, and one of his incisors hasn't developed correctly in his mouth. So that's kind of what to go on. But he was just average sized male Cavoodle.
0: Chipped? The dog chipped?
8: Yes, microchipped, yes. Right. The only thing is he's unsterilized, and so we're really worried about that he might have been taken, because of course the value of the Cavoodles is so high.
0: Have they checked all the vets? By any chance?
8: I should have mentioned that. We've done all the vets. Yeah. We've done all the pounds. We've done everything we can. And we've left all the details and everything and to get back to us. But that's the thing. We've really not had much. We've had people send us photos of dogs, and that. But no, nothing that we could. Of course, it wasn't Franklin, and nothing that we can go on. It's like he's just disappeared into thin air.
7: It's incredible, really. And if I yelled at Frankie or Franklin, would he respond to that?
8: Yes. He is very friendly. I can imagine he was petrified when he was taken, but he's very friendly with everyone, and so he had no problems.
7: So
8: with that,
7: 20 grand is not a sneeze. I mean, 20 grand's a lot of money. Where's that money coming from?
8: Absolutely. It's coming from myself, but I thought with that amount, we started at about 5,000, and I've incremented, and I was hoping that that would be something that would, even if someone had the dog for breeding or something like that, that amount of money, they would just, there's no questions asked, just return him. Right. We thought we'd get some sort of response. Not one person. Nobody's come.
7: You must really love the dog, though. I mean, it's not even your dog. Oh. You're prepared to put 20 grand on. You must have formed a big bond.
8: Oh, yeah. Well, he was, as I said, he was like my best friend. We became inseparable. I'm sure he would do the same thing for me. I think that he would do the same thing for me. And I just feel so sad that he, and especially for the family. I mean, he belonged to their son, their 5-year-old son in Aston, and that he really misses him. And I know the rest of the family do, but I've formed such a bond with him that I really, really would love to have him back. I'd love to have family get him back. So the
7: colour of him, I've got just two different colours here. I've got a chocolate brown and a kind of like a beige. What kind of colour is he?
8: Yeah, that's the only, so I should have mentioned that. Yeah, the only thing that has changed is we know over the last year, or after I met him, that he started off as a reddish colour, deep red colour, and he's gone brighter and brighter. So he's more, not whitish, but he's very light now. His fur is very light colour.
7: All right, so what would if I was yelling out a name? Would I be yelling out Franklin or Frankie?
8: Frankie, more likely. Because we call him that most of the time.
7: Mark, I admire the fact that you must really, really love this dog, and obviously the owners do as well. And to put 20 grand of your own money up, hopefully someone knows where Frankie is. The best way they can do is look up on Facebook, Bring Frankie Home, particularly if you're in the Brabham area and maybe know something about someone scaling a fence in the wee small hours and knocking off little Frankie. Hopefully you'll find him. Mark, let us know if you do.
8: Much appreciated, yes. And the more we can get it into the media and everything, because all these other dogs that have disappeared over east and that, being in the media and everything seemed to help. They got they were returned. So,
7: good on you, mate. Good luck,
8: All right. Thanks very much for your time.
7: There we go. There's Mark Ramsden there, family friend, and doesn't even own Frankie, but is prepared to put 20,000 of his own money up.
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0: What age did you leave school? Joanne's going to kick us off out there in Melville. G'day, Joe.
9: Good morning. Happy Tuesday. How are you going?
7: Yeah, good, thanks, Joanne. How old were you when you left school? Good.
9: Well, I was 15. I was in year 10, and back in year 10, we did work experience for 2 weeks. So I got a 2-week work experience as a hairdresser. So I did my hairdressing for 2 weeks and then decided I wanted to be a hairdresser and they offered me an apprenticeship.
10: Oh, well done. Did you stay in the trade?
9: I did about 3.5 years and then I had about 6 months left to go and I sort of got a bit of an itch to do childcare. So I ended up being a childcare worker.
10: Okay. And school just wasn't for you, Joanne? You didn't want to stay any longer or just wanted to be a hairdresser?
9: Well, I wanted to be a hairdresser, but I sort of got into a bit of a rut with the salon that I was doing my apprenticeship in. I did try to go to night school to finish it off, but I just didn't want to go down in this different avenue.
10: Very hard. So, good on you. Well done. Anyway, it sounds like you've had a good life.
9: Thank you.
10: Good on you.
9: I have. Thank you.
10: Thanks, Joe. Good on you. Very happy. Joe, Anthony's at Quinn's Rock.
11: G'day, Anthony.
12: Yeah, g'day, guys. How you going?
10: Very good, mate. When did you leave school? What age?
12: 15 on the dot, mate. Right on the dot. left and did an apprenticeship in cabinet making. 34 years later, still in the trade, and had 4 properties under my belt by 40.
10: Oh, well done, brother. Good did man. You hate school?
12: Yeah, couldn't stand it. Didn't like it at all.
10: Wasn't for you.
11: But see, some people are built to work with their hands, and that obviously sounds like you, Anthony. Yeah.
12: Yeah, just couldn't stand it. Couldn't stand school. Hated structure.
10: Yep.
12: Didn't like it.
10: All right. Have you changed as you got older or not? It's still like that.
12: Nah, still hate it.
10: Okay. Fair enough. Good on you.
11: Well, he's worked hard and he's got ahead, which is nice. So let's go to Lynn.
10: Yeah, she's at Sinagra. Morning, Lynn.
13: Oh, morning, fellas. Look, I left school when I was 14.
10: Wow.
13: And got a job, mind you, put it this way, all I'll say is I'm over 69.
10: Yeah.
13: Got a job 2 weeks after that. I do have dyslexia and a few other problems. You know I've got problems. But I've been responsible for a lot of big responsibilities and stuff. Just don't get me to fill out a form, okay?
10: Yeah, okay. Well, there you go. That maybe school would have been different if they would have identified that a bit earlier. Lenny, thanks for that.
11: Glenn.
10: And Joondalup, morning.
14: Morning, guys. How you doing?
10: Good. Can you knock 14 off?
14: I was actually 14 when I left.
10: Wow.
14: I did a bit of schooling here up to year 8, and then I left to start schooling in the UK at year 9. But like some of the other callers, the discipline side of things just wasn't for me.
10: Yep.
14: So I used to complain to my mum and dad all the time, and they said, well, if you can get a job, you can leave school. So there was a local bakery down the road that was taking people. I went down there after school, applied. They took me on straight away. I left school the following day.
10: Oh, that's brilliant, Glenn. Good on you.
14: A full-time job for 4 years.
10: Good on you, mate. Well done.
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10: You've got mail. All right, let's start with a negative. This is from Graham. Morning, Graham. 0487 999 882. Morning, guys. Very disappointed with you this morning and your program. You should have opened with the gentleman who offered to drive to Northern with the mobile chair. That's from Graham. Got a few people up in Northern yesterday talking about the chair. The good news, Graham, where we did break it before the end of the show, is the police had found the lady's chair, which was fantastic, and had returned it to her home. It was a new key lock, which I believe is being fixed. And we have decided to stand a man down who was willing to go up to Northern in anticipation it might be needed somewhere else. But thanks to Shirley and Sue and everyone else that was in part of that rescue mission, that's what happened yesterday. Hence the reason why we had make that announcement yesterday, Grant. Thank you for that. We've been talking sardines this morning on the fact that they are now back in vogue. Apparently, an onion, sliced onion soaked in sardines isn't too bad. You ever done that, Carl?
11: No.
10: No. Thank you for that contribution.
11: Keep asking me.
10: Lisa is at Allenbrook. G'day, Lise.
24: Oh, morning, Millsy. Morning, Carl. Great outcome for Shirley. So happy for her.
10: Yeah.
24: I buy the sardines in brine and chop up a fine onion or chop up an onion finely and put vinegar in it and either have it on cracker biscuits or you can have it on toast. And it's absolutely delicious like that.
10: Very filling, isn't it? Yeah, it's weird, isn't it? And it's still a fish. People forget that, don't they? Lise, good on you. Well done. Enjoy. Are you going down to Bunbury, by the way, this weekend, Lisa?
24: No, Millsy. I haven't been down to Bunbury for a while. I've got a daughter living down in Bunbury and they got absolutely smashed on the weekend.
10: Yeah.
24: I hear my brother's, he lives behind the race track in Bunbury.
10: Yep.
24: And he was telling me on the weekend that they had one, the first race and they had to can it because there was branches and all sorts of things falling on the track.
10: Yeah, they didn't actually race at all because they were on the way to the gates for the first and the rail blew
11: fence.
10: Over.
11: Yeah, the fence blew over.
10: The rail blew over and then trees, branches were flying over the fence as well. So it's pretty dangerous, hence the reason why they called it off in the interest of safety. Good on you, Lise. Hopefully Hans Oval will be in good condition for this week's game. North Melbourne playing Fremantle. And yeah, we had a double banger, really, because then you've got, on the Saturday night, you've got the Eagles playing.
11: That's right.
10: Yeah.
25: It's Port Adelaide.
10: Yeah, they're a chance.
25: Yeah, they're favourites. I can't believe they're favourites.
10: Who?
25: Port Adelaide are favourites. I thought the Eagles would be red-hot favourites.
10: Well, they've had their wins. They move on, don't they? What else can I tell you? My power's just come on. I had no power for 40 hours, says Clinton. Now, Clinton, you're entitled to what? What's Clinton entitled to?
11: $120 or something.
10: Is that enough, do you reckon? Like, if your power's not on for 40 hours, do you think you're entitled to more than that? How much is in your freezer?
11: Well, nothing would happen. There's a lot of stuff in my freezer, but if I leave the freezer, then everything will be fine if my freezer was off for that long.
10: Oh, really? Okay.
11: Yeah.
10: Did you get storm damage to your home? Now, someone wants to know, how did you go with your massive cleanup yesterday?
11: Yeah, good.
10: For those of you that weren't with us, Carl unfortunately lost all his stubby holders. They flew off the back fridge and were scattered all over the backyard, and we were concerned. People did offer to bring in the SES to help recover the said stubby holders. How long did that take, the recovery process?
25: Oh, by the time I finished cleaning up cushions, re-putting everything that got blown around back, pulled all the, there's a lot of things that blew off trees. And right. By the time I cleaned it all up, probably half an hour.
10: Okay. Well, yeah. You were lucky.
25: Yeah. Yeah. I was lucky because there's a lot of people that suffered some damage.
10: Yep.
25: Sadly for them.
10: Yeah.
25: And if you look at people's messages that they've sent us, did you get any storm damage? Graham says I had a temporary piece of AstroTurf flip up. I had a bit of AstroTurf flip up over the back table. Yeah.
10: Well, it wasn't stuck down or?
25: No, it was on a table. I've got turf on the table. Yeah, there's a tree on top of a car. Did you see that?
10: Yeah, terrible.
25: Yeah, not good.
10: Mm. We had a fibro panel come off exposing the ceiling last night. Still trying to get a hold of the rental agency to get it fixed. He might be waiting for a while. Might be a bit of that work going on. Paul said he had a pot plant that was upended and it had a plastic chair. That wasn't even upturned, says Joe. So they were lucky. We lost a fence, said Anne. Simon did that yesterday. A lot of people lost fences. So if you're in the fencing game, you'll be making a fortune this week.
25: Heaps of trees down, power lines, says Linda. So yeah, anyway, thank you to everyone that sent in the nice pictures. Karen says, we sold everything and moved to Collie. You know, we're saying, where would you go?
10: Yeah.
25: So that was where you said you'd go.
10: Yep. Love Collie.
25: Friendliest, most welcoming town I've ever lived in. That's, Karen from Collie. Thank you, Karen.
10: There's a feel about Collie as you drive in. You feel like you've arrived.
25: Yeah. Okay. And Aiden says, well done, Collie, for offering this during the storm. So essentially what they had is a severe weather event, 48 hours, into a safe space. Homeless and rough sleepers welcome, which was basically a joint that was set up. So Collie WA, the old Target shop, which was 85 to 89 Steer Street in Collie, says, come and sleep in here if you're doing it tough.
10: There were some rules though, Carl. No grog, no drugs. No aggression, no violence. Respect everyone with a love heart. A safe place for everyone. And if you need more help, there's a number there. Be kind, respectful, look out for each other.
25: Yeah, well, that's fair enough.
10: That's nice. I wonder how many people do that, how many places would do that over the course of the year.
25: Well, I haven't seen anything around here. Well, you don't have to walk outside. Did you drive in this morning, see a few people out there, did you? Didn't you drive in?
10: Yeah, so.
25: Which way do you? Oh, no, you don't come the way I
10: My regular man, he's always underneath the flyover on Great Eastern Highway, coming off Canning Highway.
25: Yeah.
10: As you go underneath, there's a bus port at the Vic Park transfer station, now called the...
25: Bit sad, isn't it?
10: He's there every night.
25: It's a bit sad, though, isn't it? Given he's your... Yeah. You referred to him as your regular man.
10: Yeah,
25: I see him.
10: He kind of moves around during the daytime to other parks, and I have had a chat.
25: It's good, isn't it?
10: What's that?
25: That he's doing it like that.
10: Well, it's not good.
25: Living like that. Well, he's lucky, isn't he?
10: Yeah.
25: Really lucky.
10: There's one guy I'm worried about, though. He never really had much. He just gone and camped down and sleep. Haven't seen him for a while. So you do get a bit concerned when you haven't seen them. Good morning, Steve and Carl. I had to laugh when the state treasurer yesterday claimed that it was always part of her plan to facilitate the donation of the $100 so-called fuel subsidies to charity. If that was the case, wouldn't she have announced it during the budget speech? I think it was not very well thought through. It's a gimmick that copped unexpected flack, says Aileen. What do you think? I mean, damned if she does, damned if she doesn't. But if you want to go and donate your money to charity, you can't really knock that. Billy Ray. Billy Ray has been in contact with us. Guys, did you say they announced 8 extra flights, 3,000 seats for the AFL Grand Final? Yes, we did. What was the hoopla, 24 plus extra flights for the state of origin, as they claim that 10,000 interstate visitors came for the game in Feb? That's for the game of AFL. Did 10,000 people really come west? How did they get here? Well, they would have spaced themselves out. They would have come over and stayed down south, and some would have gone up north, and then they would have come for the game and then dispersed back home in intervals. They don't have to go and be back in a day or whatever the case might be. Do you reckon there was 10,000 people from interstate supporting? I didn't see the game. Did you call that, didn't you, Victoria WA?
25: I'd suggest that there was a good contingent of people that came across. I don't know the exact numbers at that particular time.
10: Yep.
11: But it was well attended. It was awesome. And you know, the thing was, is that it was a really good game of footy as well. And I think that, you know, a lot of the players that played in that game, if you look at Blake Hardwick, for example, and Lachie Ash, who won the medal in the game, you look at the type of form that they've taken into the season, it's been really good.
10: Ricky agrees with you. Good morning, gents. Carl, you're correct to pay the apprentices a minimum wage with taxpayers' money. They will return it in taxes paid. It beats buying $380 billion in second-hand subs. That's from Rick. A lot of people not happy with the sub deal. I think we got kind of put on there. We got the residue.
11: I think you could come up with a new name for AUKUS.
10: What are you going to call it?
11: Oh, we'll work it out.
10: AUKUS.
11: Work it out. Write AUKUS down.
10: Right.
11: And then write the words that come with each letter and see what you can come up with. Right. Can be creative.
10: AUKUS. Okay. Mm.
11: See what you can come up with.
10: You want me to come up with a new acronym?
11: Yeah, I want you to come up with a new AUKUS for me.
10: AUKUS. Yeah. Okay. I'll have a crack.
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28: Hello, Fordy. Good day to you both.
10: Now, Susan Boyle, we were only talking about the other day that we're talking about people that were discovered later in life. Just trying to think off the top of my head how old she was when she appeared on that talent 40 show.
11: 40-something.
28: Well, I think she might have, you know, looked a bit older than she really was because she, you know, didn't put a lot of effort into glamming up back then.
10: Right.
28: But I think she might have been hit 40, something around there. But she's back in business. So last week or so, her social media's got active again and they've been teasing that she's coming back with a brand new era and brand new music. And we've seen pictures of her with a sort of faux fur coat on and looking very glam. But it's revealed now that in fact, what the new music is, it's a collaboration, as they call it now, with Walls Ice Cream in the UK and their Cornettos. Now, in the UK, I don't think it's the case here. Well, here I think we have Streets Cornettos, but I don't think they've used the song A Solo Mio as their kind of theme song, but as they have in the UK for decades.
10: Right.
28: So what they've got Susan Boyle doing, is she's gone in and done like a dance version of what they call the Cornettos song, and it's all promotional stuff for Cornettos. So this is the brand new Susan Boyle. Oh, that's bad. You can't say that.
10: Well, it sounds terrible.
28: Well,
10: sounds out of tune.
28: It's an interesting interpretation of a great Italian classic song.
10: Sorry, but I've got to ask the question. Where is her career going if she's doing ice cream commercials?
28: Well, she's probably getting paid a fortune. I think that is a given.
10: You reckon that sounds good for you? See,
28: no, I don't. But it's reminiscent. There's been other people have come along and have done, like there was a woman, I think Meryl Streep starred in the movie about it called Florence Foster Jenkins, who was pretty average, but she had a lot of money. So she put on shows and hired the orchestra. And there was another woman. You might remember this one.
10: Yeah,
28: Mrs. Miller. Remember her?
10: Yeah, I do.
28: This is a little bit of Mrs. Miller. I don't know if Susan Boyle's going down that path to be something similar to that. But, I agree with you. I don't think it's Susan Boyle at her best.
10: Marilyn Monroe would have been 100 today. That's quite remarkable. 100 yesterday, our time. Yeah. 100 over in the US. Quite remarkable.
28: Yeah, exactly. So, it's interesting, isn't it, when you have posed that thought, what would have happened, you know, had she still been around?
10: Yeah.
28: But there's possibility she could even still be alive. But you just wonder whether she kind of would have faded and become a forgotten actor or, there's a very, this is a bit crude, but there's a famous saying in show business that sometimes death is a great career move.
10: Yeah.
28: Because, you know, suddenly she's remembered just as she was. And also you've got this added thing of the conspiracy theories of how she died and why she died. And so every two or 3 years, her name's back in the news cycle again because someone's brought out a book. And so it's a fascinating thing. She still remains this extraordinarily iconic figure of Hollywood style and glamour. And I wonder, had she just been around and lived another 40 years, if that would have happened.
10: Yeah, without a doubt. You still imagine her as a young woman, not as an 100-year-old, do you, really?
28: Exactly.
10: Quite remarkable. 40, good on you. We'll do it again tomorrow.
0: 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On 6PR Breakfast, the $1,000 Minute. It's a winner, baby. Thanks to Tyre Power. Get the power of big brands at lower prices.
10: All right, let's go to South Perth. Try and give away $1,000. Thanks to our good friends at Tyre Power. It's Big Ed. G'day, Ed.
7: How's it going?
10: Good, mate. How was your weekend?
7: Yeah, not too bad. Is that the footy?
10: Ah, very good. Which one? The Eagles?
7: Eagles.
10: Okay. Yeah, there's some good games yesterday.
9: Which footy? Oh, yeah. Well, what about that? Two upsets.
10: Yeah.
9: The Chiefs from Adelaide won both.
10: West Perth won. Now, you've got to get 10 out of 10 to win a grand, but I reckon you could do this, Ed. Are you smart?
7: You sound smart.
10: Okay, 50-50. All right, well, be smart today. Here's Carl. Good luck.
9: All right, Ed, time starts after this question. A variable that doesn't change when other variables are altered is known as a what? What's the top number of a fraction called?
7: Pass.
9: What's the last name of Bruce Willis's character in Die Hard?
7: Pass.
9: In chess, what direction can a bishop move?
7: On an angle.
9: In Romeo and Juliet, what family is Juliet from? Pass. Globe and Jerusalem are types of which vegetable?
7: Lettuce.
9: If I handball a football to Millsy, what's that called?
7: A pass.
9: How many legs do spiders have?
7: 8.
9: What is the nickname of the Australian men's wheelchair basketball team? Who performed at the first music concert event at Optus Stadium?
10: Ed who?
7: Kieran.
10: Yay! You did well. You did really, really well. Particularly late. Not so well early. Tough one, nah. The first one. Now, I think you lost your confidence because of it. A variable that doesn't change when other variables are altered is known as the what? It's the controlled variable is what you needed. Yeah. The top of a fraction, the denominator's on the bottom, the numerator's on the top. You needed that one. Bruce Willis's character in Die Hard, if you knew that, that's pretty good going. McClane. McClane. Now, you said, in what direction can a bishop move in chess? You said on an angle. We'll accept that because it's diagonally, and that is on an angle. Good work. Romeo and Juliet, I'll give you a clue. It's either Montague or Capulet.
7: Montague.
10: Oh, I should have gone Capulet, unfortunately. Not your day today. When you went Globe in Jerusalem, you were going, ah, like that. I wish you would continue and said, ah, to choke. Because that's the answer.
7: Yeah, okay.
10: Well done.
7: Yeah, yeah.
10: What do you do when you handball a ball? It is a pass. We'll give you that one. Good one. There's one, right? Yeah. Excellent. The Rollers is the Australian men's wheelchair champion team, Rollers. And Ed Sheeran was right as well. I'll tell you what, with a Tuesday loading, you've finished up with $40, mate. Good on you.
7: Thanks, guys.
10: Thanks, Ed. Well done.
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9: So WA Today food writer Max Veenhuizen is on your radio. Max, good morning to you. How are you?
4: Good day. Good, thanks. How you doing, mate?
10: We're good, Max. Now, you've tried to define Perth by what they eat, and you've found some restaurants. So you actually haven't nailed the spot, but you've nailed categories of places that people should go and try out. Is that correct?
4: Yeah, that's what I set myself. You see a lot of these lists that are kind of, the top 12 restaurants or whatever. But I thought about, what are the places or the places that West Australian Dutch people in this city like to eat that sort of define our way of life, I suppose.
10: I want to ask you a question, right? So you've got the pizzeria, right? Now, there's so many pizzeria restaurants that you could go to. How do you pluck one out of so many and come up with the best?
4: Yeah, it's, well, I guess the pizzeria, I love pizza, and I sort of reckon we all have our favourite, and I think the distance from where the pizza comes from to us is a big thing. Like, we'll take a reasonable pizzeria at the end of the road rather than drive three suburbs across.
10: So, right.
4: And for me, the reason I chose that one, I think it's a pretty interesting. It's the talent. There's a one to watch, and it's in Dianella, which is kind of I tried to have choose places that were the sort of the best in their class and maybe geographically diverse spread of places. And it does a pizza at night as well, but it also does a pizza for breakfast as well.
10: Right, okay. So that's Mimma Pizzeria. So this is all found on WA Today, as Carl said. I found the other one that was interesting was the brew or the pub, which you found in Subiaco called Found Subiaco. I've never heard of it.
4: Yeah, as someone that writes about food and restaurants for a living, there's a lot happening these days. Once upon a time, I'd feel like I'd know if something new would open, but now it's just always there's just stuff always moving. But Found, it's really great. I think the pub is a sort of classic Australian institution, but I think because of my belief is that Western Australia helped pioneer the brew pub, so I think we sort of have a claim to that category. And it's a really great sort of modern place. It sort of has that right mix of nostalgia plus a few things that forward-thinking contemporary touches that I think you might not find in one of those sort of old-school pubs up like Wanneroo Road from back in the day or something.
9: Righto, Max. Give me my seafood fix, mate. Where am I going?
4: Oh, it depends on what sort of seafood you're after.
9: I'm after everything. I'm a bit of a. I'd love seafood.
4: Yeah, fish. I mean, fish and chips, right? I think that's sort of a classic sort of WA move. If you wanted sort of a dedicated seafood restaurant that's by the water, I think Pella and Co. Scott Bridges' place down at Leighton Beach is just such an impressive debutante. It opened last year, ironically on the same day that questionable fishing ban was announced, and it's just so solid. It just reminds you how lucky we are to live where we are.
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5: Hello, I'm Gabrielle Hodson. Australian defence personnel will train Ukrainian soldiers in Poland. Sarah Wiedersen reports.
6: The ADF's Operation Kudu has been training Ukrainian soldiers as part of a multinational mission in the UK. Defence Minister Richard Marles has now announced in the coming weeks the army trainers will move to Poland, where they will partner with a Norwegian-led operation. The shift moves the personnel closer to the Ukrainian border to better meet key requirements. The commitment comes as Ukraine faces some of the most intensive Russian strikes since Russia's invasion began. Just in the last 24 hours, a massive missile and drone attack on Ukrainian towns has killed at least 18 people. Sarah Wiedersehen reporting.
5: The opposition is urging the PM to restore discipline in Labor ranks amid further division over the AUKUS pact. New South Wales MP Ed Husic believes Australia needs to pull out of the defence deal with the US and UK. He argues the goalposts have changed. Now the US will only supply Australia with second-hand submarines until we're ready to build new ones. Shadow Defence Minister James Patterson says AUKUS shouldn't be undermined.
2: The Albanese government promised to speak with one voice when it came to foreign policy and defence policy. But we now have a full-on Labor revolt when it comes to Australia's signature defence policy, AUKUS.
5: Almost 3 million workers will get pay rises of 4.75% from next month after a Fair Work Commission ruling on the minimum wage. It sends the minimum annual wage past $50,000 for the first time. Scott Phillips from the Motley Fool says economists are fearing it could push interest rates even higher.
8: We'll put pressure on wages. It will put pressure on inflation. It must. The question is how much and what it does mean for the Reserve. Look, the market reckons they'll keep rates on hold. Don't do predictions, you know that. But I suspect hold is the most likely outcome. But most people are expecting more rate rises later this year.
5: Police in Melbourne's north have arrested a 49-year-old driver after his car hit a pedestrian in West Meadows just before six. The 61-year-old woman is in a critical condition. A second pedestrian was assessed but was not physically hurt. And the search is on for a Tasmanian devil that's vanished from her quarantine area at the Paradise Country Park on the Gold Coast. Mary only arrived at her park 2 weeks ago. The park's been closed while staff look for clues. They've notified Biosecurity Queensland and are using thermal imaging cameras. Finance and the Aussie dollar is buying 71.7 US cents.
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5: Day 10 of the French Open and we're up to the quarterfinals. First up in the women's, Marta Kostyuk has beaten fellow Ukrainian Alina Svitolina 6-3, 2-6, 6-2, shedding tears as she won her way into her first ever Grand Slam semi.
18: I want to start with this historical match that we played today with Alina. We had a very difficult night again in Ukraine, especially in Kyiv. So many people dead, and I want to give this match to Ukrainian people and to their resilience. Thank you.
5: In the men's, Spain's Rafa Hola is on court against German number 2 seed Alexander Zverev. Greater Western Sydney is trying to secure the services of Tom Green long-term, offering the top midfielder a 7-year deal. It comes as the 25-year-old is actively chased to join the AFL's 19th team, the Tasmania Devils, after his current contract expires at the end of next year. That's the latest news in sport.
17: 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So add it to your phone now. Perth 6PR.
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5: Around the country, Canberra showers 12 degrees, Melbourne showers 15, gale warnings for the west and central coasts as well as central and east Gippsland. Sydney mostly sunny, 21, strong wind warnings for the Byron, Hunter, Sydney, Illawarra, Batemans and Eden coasts. Brisbane sunny, 26, strong wind warnings for the Sunshine and Gold Coasts. Perth, possible showers, 18. Adelaide, showers, 16. Hobart, showers easing, 15. And Darwin, cloud clearing, 31.
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11: Good morning, everyone. Welcome to Australia Overnight.

people at 3AW here in Melbourne. Thank you to Den Den. The good people at 5AA in Adelaide. Levy, thank you. Hope all's well in your world. And hello to the Ace Radio Network and 6PR in Perth. Welcome.

What are we going to talk about? Well, as per usual, we really don't know. We've got nothing planned. We hope you have. Wherever you are, right across Australia, jump on board. Jump in nice and early in this hour. 133-693. The reason I mentioned it's cooled down a bit, for whatever reason, when we came in, Studio 2, as we love to call it,

0: You're right about that. I had a conversation with a dear friend who's very involved with NDIS just in the last week or so, and made the point, why are not everybody, each and every organisation involved with NDIS, why are they not registered with the government? Why are they not registering?
1: Who's the head shebang there?
0: I haven't got Mr. Shebang's name right in front of me, but who is ultimately accountable? It's a great question. Sandra, thank you. Artie, hello.
2: Good morning, Tony Mac. And Jay, is Jay the naked gun at the moment, is he?
0: He's a bit of the naked gun. It was really hot and steamy when we got in here around about 10:30 last night. Poorly dooly. With shirts off.
2: Anyway, I have to agree with you about the version you played John English for me last night. Turn the page.
0: It's better. What a great song.
2: Yeah. Do you remember that Bob Seger did We've Got Tonight as well?
0: He did a great version of that. Yep.
2: Yeah, and if I said Reuben Carter, which song would it be?
0: Dylan. And I listened to that in the car yesterday doing some driving in its entirety, up loud. And in many ways, it still resonates today with some of the issues that people around the world are facing. Just merely the abuse from police, the lies that were told, the way people were treated, the lyrics that Dylan wrote all those years ago, which is late 60s, probably early 70s, really quite phenomenal. And the result that they got out of that was even more incredible, wasn't it?
2: Yeah, I seen Hurricane, that movie. It was a top movie. Sad, but true. I was wondering if you could play it later on, if you can.
0: No, because it goes for about 25 minutes. So, Artie, no, it's not something we'll do this time of the morning, but it's not about it. But people should have a listen. If they haven't listened to it for a little while, it is really, you're right, it's an extraordinary piece. G'day, Tony Mac. Talking about Tupperware, did you hear about the walrus who went to a Tupperware party? He was looking for a tight seal.
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0: Have a listen to this. Is this not just beautiful from the aforementioned Bob Dylan? Well, and we must get stoned. 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Robert.

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11: Always makes me laugh, that promo. Wherever you are, right across Australia, nice to have your company. It is Australia Overnight. Justin, morning.
12: Good morning, T-Mac. How are you?
11: I'm glad you've asked.
12: I was going to say because Jay told me last night not to say how are you. But
11: yeah, only because it becomes it just becomes a bit repetitive. I mean, we do sometimes more than 40 calls. And if people just keep saying, you know, how are you, it just becomes a bit repetitive.
12: Yes. The reason why I'm ringing, Tupperware. My mum has still got over 40 of her Tupperware that she's brought in the 60s.
11: So it's been in the house for a long time.
12: Yes. And she hasn't used it ever since.
11: She hasn't used it for 60 years?
12: Yep.
11: People are telling me that it actually sits there, and people are less likely to use it. What's the point of keeping it? And other people say that they buy it because it is collectible if it's in good nick from op shops all around Australia.
12: Yeah. Well, when I go to op shops, I actually find some Tupperware as well too.
11: That's right. So you're buying Tupperware. Good on you, Justin. Thank you. Helen Greensboro, morning.
13: Good morning, Tony. I was afraid to ring because my name doesn't start with a J.
11: Well, no, it was funny just at the screen there just about 10 minutes ago, all the callers' names started with a J. I've not seen that ever.
13: No, well, I heard that and I was going to ring. And then you said only ring if your name starts with a J. So I didn't know how long to wait.
11: We're now at the H's, so it's fine.
13: Oh, okay, so we're okay with me. I have got Tupperware that I bought in the 70s. My sister-in-law used to sell it. She did that as a sideline. So we all bought Tupperware to make her happy. But you forgot the Bessemer parties as well.
11: Now, just remind us about those Bessemer. That was another
13: That was a cookware.
11: Okay. Bessemer.
13: Cross the earth.
11: Spell it for us. B-E.
13: B-E-S-S-E-M-E-R.
11: E-M-E-R. Bessemer, Jay. Bessemer cookware that belongs to the centre of your... Doesn't finish that sentence. And it's still available. Is that right? Surely
13: it
11: not.
13: Do you know, I was in Myers the other day and I was in shock. Myers are selling them. Whereas they used to be only sold at Bessemer parties. You used to have Bessemer parties in your house and they would give you a free gift if you had a party in your house.
11: I got it. So we're just looking at the prices too, Helen. I mean, they're handsome, aren't they? Top of the was a $2.99, but at the moment on sale, for example, the non-stick casserole, 28 centimetre, on sale.
13: Yeah.
11: So normal price $2.99, let's make it $300, half price $150.
13: Oh, you know how when my son and daughter-in-law got married 30 years ago and I got them the whole set of Bessemer as a kitchen party gift for my children, I still got mine. They're in just fabulous nick. And when you cook with them, they like the most wonderful. Just the way it heats the whatever you're cooking.
11: Yeah, I'm just looking at them now. They're beautifully shaped and designed, aren't they?
13: Oh, yeah, no, they're lovely pots.
11: I wonder where they're made now.
13: I don't know. There is a factory out there in Thomastown. Well, there was a factory out there in Thomastown. So I don't know whether you can still buy it from them or not.
11: Manufactured primarily in China, Jay's just found for me, in Australia, began the Australian company, the mid-20th, founded by Noel Lamatre, originally produced high-quality cast aluminium cookware. During the period, all aspects of production, casting to final packaging were handled locally, establishing the brand's reputation for quality and innovation.
13: Well, there we are. I've taught you something.
11: You have too. I'd forgotten that brand. You know, when we were kids, Mum had a thing called Esteel saucepans fry pans.
13: Yeah.
11: And they lasted forever.
13: They still sell them.
11: And so I went into David Jones. I can't remember now, one of them, earlier this year, and bought myself a beautiful fry pan, a steel, and it was reduced. It's the only reason I bought it, because it was half price, and it is phenomenal.
13: You know what I hate more than anything else? When you buy it the week before and the week later, they reduce
11: the price. I don't do that.
13: That makes you mad.
11: Yeah, it does. You're right. Helen, it does. Thank you. Well done, you. T-Mac, for 5 years, I've been an NDIS participant. Just that text, any in 808, love you to call in and tell us how it works for you, what the need is, with that, you know, all the nitty-gritty details, but how it works for you and the value that you've been able to extract from being part of it and how it makes your life easier. 133-693.
0: Mornings. 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Anna called in from Les Murdy.
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11: Rob sends a message. He says, the slogan, Tony, was Bessemer makes life brighter and food definitely tastes better in a Bessemer. B-E-S-S-E-M-E-R, Bessemer. And I think that aforementioned fry pan, their steel fry pan, I noted it's actually made in Italy. Always thought they were Australian.
26: Got something to say? Call 6PR 133-882. 6PR News.
27: Hello, I'm Gabrielle Hodson. The Defence Minister has announced Australian personnel will train Ukrainian soldiers in Poland. Within the next month or so, the ADF will partner with a Norwegian-led multinational operation to deliver training closer to Ukraine's borders and better meet the war-torn nation's operational requirements. Since the start of Russia's full-scale invasion, Australia has provided more than $1.7 billion of support for Ukraine. Data centres are behind a massive jump in national business investment. Scott Phillips from the Motley Fool says artificial intelligence is behind the remarkable rise.
28: For the March quarter, we saw business investment up 6.5%. That is remarkable, particularly given the state of the economy. And most of it is coming from data centres whose capital investment doubled in that period. These are remarkably big numbers. So, yes, biggest increase since the mining boom. On one hand, adding to demand at an uncomfortable time for the Reserve Bank. On the other, though, if the world economy is going to slow, particularly what continues to happen in Iran, it may underpin some demand. The mining boom saved us in the early 2010s. Maybe this time around, AI will come to the rescue.
27: Pay rises of 4.75% are on the way from July 1st for almost 3 million Aussie workers. A Fair Work Commission ruling on the minimum wage means it'll pass $50,000 a year for the first time. But economists fear it could push interest rates even higher. Two men have been charged over more than $200,000 worth of card skimming. As Carolee Katsimbanis reports, they're part of a Romanian organised crime syndicate.
1: A 43-year-old was arrested at Sydney Airport and extradited back to Victoria. His alleged 38-year-old accomplice arrested at a home in Melbourne's western suburbs. They've fronted court and been remanded in custody until August. The men are allegedly responsible for installing a number of skimming devices in ATMs across the state. The ongoing investigation began in March. 50 skimming devices, machine parts, cash and high-end designer goods seized, now alleged to be proceeds of crime. Carolee Katsimbanis, Melbourne.
27: A female jockey, originally from WA, is in an induced coma after falling from her horse at a Gold Coast turf club. Christy Bennett was taken to hospital in a critical condition, with reports the 29-year-old is having surgery to ease a bleed on the brain. Finance, and the Aussie dollar is buying 71.8 US cents. The Dow Jones is up 64 points and the Nasdaq's up 21.
26: 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Perth 6PR.
27: Emotional scenes at Roland Garros, where Marta Kostyuk has become the first Ukrainian player in the modern era to make the semi-finals of the French Open. She did it by beating fellow Ukrainian Elena Svitolina 6-3, 2-6, 6-2. She sobbed as she spoke of the 18 Ukrainians killed in a Russian bombardment over the last 24 hours.
2: Of course, I want to point out Elena and her incredible impact on Ukrainian tennis, on Ukrainians and on me. And everyone who is watching, she's an unbelievable fighter and I'm so happy to be through the semifinals. But I want to thank her again for this incredible match.
27: In the men's, Spain's Rafa Hola is facing German number 2 seed Alexander Zverev, who's won the first two sets 7-6, 6-1. And Pakistan has won the toss and chosen to bowl first in their one-day international against Australia. A short time ago, the Aussies were on 8 for 215. And Big Bash teams, the Melbourne Renegades and Melbourne Stars, are set to merge. That's the latest news in sport.
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27: Around the country, Canberra showers 12 degrees, Melbourne showers 15, gale warnings for the west and central coasts as well as central and east Gippsland. Sydney mostly sunny, 21, strong wind warnings for the Byron, Hunter, Sydney, Illawarra, Batemans and Eden coasts. Brisbane sunny, 26, strong wind warnings for the Sunshine and Gold Coasts. Perth, possible showers, 18. Adelaide, showers, 16. Hobart, showers easing, 15. And Darwin, cloud clearing, 31.
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8: 5 o'clock. It won't work. And then those telephones are broken.

0: Done by the Birds. Monster hit for the Birds. One of the big sleeper movies is Belier Family. Magnificent. Louis from Eaglemont. Louis, I'm not... Is it Louis or Lewis? Louis, I'm not familiar with that film. The B-E-L-I-E-R Family. A film, presumably sleeper movie ever. You'll need to tell me why. And another one from Ronnie who says, my grandfather, Tony Mack, used peanut butter on mouse traps. Loving that. 133-693.
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0: Come and jump on board, 133-693. Keep the text line coming as well, 0477-693-693. And I replied to a lot of emails yesterday. You can do that overnights. That's the plural version, overnights, at 3aw.com.au. Interesting front page of The Age, Melbourne Age today, talks about the idea of young people not wanting children. One in particular talks about a comedian who declares, look, it's not something I've ever been interested in, and only at 36, I never wanted to have children. I'd like to fling it open. In your families that you've been through or you've known people who made a declaration at some point they're not going to have or didn't have children by choice. Is it a thing now? According to this great article by Bronte Gosling, who discovers a growing number of people in Australia actually agree with the notion and idea of not wanting to have children. I just wonder who, how, why, where and when. And when you think about it, I guess you could mount an argument. Could you not? in the current climate that you're thinking, do we really want to bring children into the world? I don't know. Is that part of the rationale? Got any thoughts about that? Love to hear from you. In China, you're still there for how much longer, Craig?
8: A few more days. I leave here on Friday.
0: Friday, you're back in town.
8: Yep, yep. So, which I'm looking forward to. Mind you, the difference in temperature. We got 36 today here, and I know Geelong was about 13.
0: Bit chilly, a bit chilly, Billy, it is. So looking at the forecast, I can give you the heads up if you like. In Melbourne today, a top of 15 degrees only, and showers. Perth, 18, possible showers. Adelaide, 12, top of 15, more showers. So showers right across. So you'll be coming just in back in time for a nice, quiet, rainy day maybe.
8: Yeah, lovely. Well, I'll enjoy the call for a few hours.
0: Good on you,
8: then
0: mate.
8: Then start complaining. That's funny. You're just talking about people not having children. It'd be interesting to do a survey if they could make that retrospective.
0: Yeah. That's funny. China, as a child, I remember, had the one-child policy. Do they ever make reference to that now?
8: Yeah, they did relax that.
0: Yeah.
8: And I remember trying to ask someone as diplomatically as possible about it. Apparently, because I said, how do you sort of police that or track that? And it's basically the one child policy was, if you were employed by someone, if you had a second child, you had to lose your job. So if you're a farmer or a business person, it didn't matter. So the one-child policy only really applied to people who were being employed by someone else.
0: And you're right about how would they come around and go, okay, are you the father? Well, you've just lost your job.
8: Yeah, it's
0: really?
8: Yeah.
0: I'm just wondering how it was policed, how it was characterised.
8: So that was the distinction between. So if you're employed, if you're an employee, then you could only have one kid. But if you were a business person or a farmer, it didn't matter. You could have as many as you wanted.
0: Okay.
8: So that's how they just did. But anyway, I was reading about the Bob Dylan. There was a couple of stories with Bob Dylan. I remember living when I was living in Port Macquarie in New South Wales back in the 90s. There was a community radio station in Wauchope that used to do on a Saturday night a 2-hour program based around music. And there was this particular night, and the theme was Bob Dylan written songs but covered by other people.
0: Yeah.
8: And I was blown away with the number of songs that you hear that you assume was that particular artist's song that was written by Bob Dylan. It was just phenomenal.
0: I'd love to think what Dylan's worth. I would think zillions of dollars, because those royalties of songs that he wrote, you know, early to mid 60s, the revenues would still be ticking over for him.
8: Yeah. Oh, absolutely. And I don't know if you saw that there was a show just so recently. It was based around the Live Aid concert that America and UK did. And they had that song that the Americans did, We Are the World. And Bob Dylan was such a meek, mild, there was nothing about that. The quintessential muso ego.
0: He was understated, wasn't he, in that sense?
8: He was, and he felt like he didn't belong there. You know, what he had done for the music industry worldwide for so long, and yet in that moment with all those other artists, he seemed to be. Feel like he was inadequate.
0: Yeah, mate, you can sort of imagine some of those musos who were during that, they were pretty young. how intimidated, I mean, most of us would be intimidated living, working and singing along with Dylan.
8: Yeah.
0: Or McCartney
8: was,
0: for that
8: he
0: matter.
8: He was the opposite.
0: Yeah.
8: Yeah, well, that's true. Yeah. But he was the one that he had to be coaxed into doing his part of that song. Yeah.
0: Craig, good to talk to you. Thank you, Olsson. Keep in touch. Stay safe. Zvert, now, you're going to do a little number with a guitar?
9: Quickly, but that China stuff, that's quite wild, isn't it? About the children.
0: Yeah, they had that policy for a long time.
9: But, I mean, how do you plan for that? I mean, if it happens, it happens. If you know what I mean.
0: I think I got an idea, Spurs. Thank you for sharing. Yeah. Got a pretty good idea.
9: Yeah. Anyway.
0: Thank you for that, Rev. For that great. Thank you. Best we just keep singing. Keep on singing.
9: Yeah. I was just listening. It's, I read the news.

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1: Good on you, Beth. Thank you. And Bob Dylan, estimated worth around about $500 million. Well, you can live on it. You know, it's a lot of money. You know, you do okay. $500 mil. This immense wealth primarily comes from massive music catalogue sales, consistent touring, royalties accumulated over how many decades? Six, if you don't mind. Catalogue sales, lots of. Touring. Is he still touring? Does it say down there? Did a lot of shows through the 80s, not so much these days, because he's got to be. Did we find the exact age for Bob Dylan, Jay? I'm thinking he's got to be early 90s now, I would have thought. No, 85. There you go. Wrong again, Tony Mac. Surprise, surprise, surprise. Born in 41, 85. Years of age is our Bob Dylan. Robert Alan Zimmerman. And there's a recent photo there of him. He's just wonderful looking character too, wasn't he? Jan, hello.
12: Hello, yeah, I was going to say, he's not that old, Tony. He's not 90. He's a little bit older than my brother.
1: 85, according to this. Born in Minnesota.
12: A song attributed to him earlier. I have to say, it's not Dylan's. If I Had a Hammer was written by Pete Seeger.
1: Yeah, it was Pete Seeger. Somebody pointed that out, saying it was Pete Seeger.
12: Oh, did they?
1: Yeah.
12: Okay, yeah. Fine. Okay, well, let's move on to peanut butter. Have you tried peanut butter and honey?
1: No, I've not. In how do you... Just...
12: Okay.
1: What on bread?
12: Bread. The horrible white bread, you know, the ones that you're not supposed to have, the one that's really bad for you. White bread, very fresh, butter, peanut butter and honey. It's just scrumptious and I'm not allowed to have it anymore, so I haven't had it for years.
1: Because why? Is that a religious thing for you, Jan? No more peanut butter for you? Of course, LinkedIn, okay.
12: You're not allowed to have too many carbs and the white bread is on the list of things I'm not allowed to have.
1: Well, I've been offered too a little bit of the white bread. Having said that, last Saturday I was a guest at a big event for Camp Quality and they were serving beautiful Baker's Delight white bread. On the barbecue, the sausages, OMG, had two of them with onion, a little bit of Barbie-type sauce. It was fantastic.
12: I heard somebody before saying that they used the peanut butter to catch mice. Yes, it's the best mouse catcher out.
1: Is that right? So you just sit it on the mousetrap?
12: Yep, yep. You see, they nibble cheese, but they have to get right in and they actually eat the peanut butter, which triggers it. A smart mouse would take the cheese without setting off the trap. And actually, we're not supposed to talk about those traps anyway. We'll get the RSPCA going on to us, Tony. Sorry, I've just caused you a problem.
1: No, not at all. What are we not allowed to mention mouse traps?
12: Well, I think those snap traps.
1: Oh, right.
12: Anymore.
1: Well, how do we get rid of those Mises to pieces?
12: Maybe that's why we have mouse plagues. I don't know.
1: Well, it's a good question to ask around Australia. If and when mice are an issue, whether it be in WA and Victoria and or South Australia, 133-693. Jan, thank you. In Adelaide, speaking of the beautiful state in South Australia, Adrian, hello.
13: G'day, Tony. How are you?
1: Well, thank you.
13: That's good. About hairspray, you mentioned Gossamer and VO5.
1: So I don't know why, I woke up, this is going to sound really weird now, I woke up in the last couple of days, one of the days, and for some reason I woke up thinking VO5 and Gossamer. Where that information's been living for the best part of 50 plus years now, I have no idea.
13: I think Samuel Taylor made Gossamer. There was a company called Samuel Taylor.
1: Yeah, of course.
13: And out of that same factory came Mortine, so...
1: That's the link, isn't it? It was about those pressure-packed type cans, maybe.
13: There was a hairspray called Spray and Stay. And that was put out by Richard Hudnut.
1: Don't know that one.
13: Spray and Stay. Oh, there's a famous ad for it in the 60s.
1: Spray and Stay? Really?
13: Yeah.
1: We'll have to do some research on it. And that was the brand Spray and Stay.
13: It sounds like Eric Burdon and the Animals, but it's actually... an Australian person did it.
1: Oh, okay. So it was about sexy hair, big spray and stay, intense hold hairspray, extra strength finishing spray, providing up to 120 hours. What? 120 hours hold and 72 hours of humidity resistance. Thank God that was there. If you're looking to achieve 60s volume and updo this product, provide the volume and freeze required. Look at that. You can typically find it at Hair House. Yes, and still available around about $35.
13: And about Bob Dylan, he wrote a song called Fourth Time Around, and that was supposed to be written to John Lennon because he was really impressed when he heard the song Norwegian Wood. So he kind of wrote John Lennon a song that said, good on you, John, you've written a good song.
1: And what was the track?
13: Fourth Time Around.
1: Fourth.
13: And it's on the Blonde on Blonde
1: Fourth time around. Have a listen to this, Adrian. Yeah.

0: course, Adrian, it's not a Norwegian wood, but there's some similar intonation, isn't there?
1: Yeah, well, it was written to John Lennon about Norwegian wood.
0: Clever.
1: He was impressed with Norwegian wood and said, well, that's how you write a song, John. So he wrote that.
0: Very, very clever. Yeah. Linked in beautifully. Well done, Adrian. Thank you. Look at all these texts. Seidel was another hairspray. Jan, thank you. Who was the most famous person that we knew and loved, particularly associated with this radio station, 23AW, in Melbourne for a long time? And I think I'm going to go out on a limb and say IMT, the most famous person associated with Seidel brand. 133693, Sam. Morning.
2: Yeah, that'd have to be Graham Kennedy, wouldn't it?
0: I'll accept it, but I think there's probably someone even more known for being the promoter, the endorser, if you like, of Seidel. But Kennedy would have been part of that as well. You're right.
2: Yeah, earlier on, at the start, you're talking about drinks with Rick. Right, Porphyry Pearl.
0: Was Porphyry Pearl.
2: Benin Moselle.
0: Now, wasn't that Glenn Shorrock and he did an ad, was it Porphyry Pearl?
2: It might have been, yeah.
0: Where he did the ad with the rest of the band, the Little River Band, and they sang the song. What was the song they sang to promote that? Who Wants to Be a Millionaire?
2: Oh, jeez.
0: And I'm sure they sang that in the ad. It was part of the ad. And the promotion was, if it wasn't Porphyry Pearl, somebody let me know exactly which drink they were promoting. Glenn Shorrock and the band.
2: Also, Creme de Menthe, Cherry Advocaat, right?
0: Oh, Advocaat.
2: And then you mentioned VO5. It was Alberto VO5.
0: It was Alberto VO5. Well done, you. Where does all this information live when we're not using it?
2: I told you, you've got to bring out a glossary of the old vintage, Tony, the little booklet.
0: I should write it all down because this information that is out there across Australia, when we throw those things up in the air and the feedback we get, and I'm not too sure that it is being sufficiently recorded. Sam, it's a great idea.
2: And also, you're talking about Bob Dylan, right? Yeah, because I was thinking about him yesterday. I was having my coffee on the veranda, and early in the morning, Ross and Russell said, ring in with baby songs, but I couldn't get on. I was on hold, and I was going to give Bruce Springsteen, Baby, This Town Rips the Bones from Your Back and Your Baby.
0: Yeah, what a great
2: guy.
0: Like
2: Us, we're Born to Run. But also, Bob Dylan had Hard Rain's Gonna Fall, Leon Russell covered.
0: Brilliant version. And the other one, as you said, it just jumped into my mind and it's gone again. Did Dylan do Baby? No, it wasn't Baby, It's You. What was the song that Brian Ferry did that was also a Dylan song?
2: Yeah, I can't remember. No, it's just
0: changed all over that as I speak. Brian Ferry's song was a brilliant, was a massive hit for Brian Ferry that Dylan wrote. Brian Ferry, Dylan's song. Was it Let's Stick Together? Surely not.
2: No. Also, Tony, Don McLean in American Pie veiled reference to Bob Dylan because when the jester stole his thorny crown, right?
0: Yeah.
2: First it was the king, Elvis Presley. The jester is Bob Dylan. The jester with a voice that came from you and me. With a voice that came from you and me, he's saying he's just got an average voice, right? And then he says, the jester in a sidecar in a crash. Remember when Dylan rode himself off in the motorcycle accident?
0: Yeah, of course. Yeah, sorry, I'm just being distracted because we've got a lot of information coming up the screen on that Brian Ferry-Dylan link. Was it Can't be that difficult to get that information. Surely it's got to be there somewhere. Hard Rain's Gonna Fall. That's the one. What a track that was. We're going to find that. That is one. Do you remember that one? Hard Rain's Gonna Fall?
2: Leon Russell, mate. Yeah, because they did with the Mad Dogs and Englishmen tour with Bonnie and Delaney and also finally Tony Reb and Hurricane Carter by Ross Dillon. What an epic.
0: It is an amazing piece. You're right. Sam, always good to chat. Thank you. I'm sure Hard Rain's Going to Fall was a Dillon song, or was it? Can you confirm that or not at this stage? No, you can't. Obviously, we'll do this when we come back. We'll see if we can play a little bit of both and the Brian Ferry version next, straight overnight.
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0: We've got a little experiment for you. We'll get to that in just a moment. Tony Mack, I spear peanut paste on a dinner plate. And my wife holds the plate while the dog licks the plate clean. I clip the fluffy fur around the dog's feet. It's Barry, bus driver. Good on your best, thanks. Send pictures. Tony, try peanut butter on celery sticks where the sticks curve. You fill it with the peanut butter. Renee, wow. G'day, Tone. I googled the peanut butter thingy and it says you can... this is not true, surely, is it? It says you can use it as a filler to fill gaps in wood furniture. Wipe it clean and then varnish it. Love it, Terry. That is hysterical. Hope it's right. Adelaide in South Australia, well done you. It originally the Freewheelin' album. Look at all these texts. Yes, it is a Dylan song. Graham Bonnet. Do you say Bonnet or Bonnet? Bonnet. I think we used to say Graham Bonnet, didn't we? Bob Dylan, they both did. It's all over now. Baby Blue. What a great song that was. But when you think about this song, given that some years ago, Ferry did a whole album of covers, Knocking on Heaven's Door, Make Me Feel My Love, which is a beautiful song. The Times They Are A-Changin', just to name a few. But this is Dylan doing his song, Hard Rain's Gonna Fall.
13: Children, and it's a hard, it's a hard, it's a hard, and it's a hard rain. Gonna fall.
0: Nothing wrong with that. It's fantastic. But then years later, a very young, very cool guy comes on in Brian Ferry, knocks this out of the proverbial park. Have a listen to this. Bob.

0: what a track. Ladies and gentlemen, girls and boys, wherever you are, right across Australia. Tone, you mentioned Tupperware earlier. Here's a fact. The inventor of Tupperware, oh, I hope this is so true. Just blow that one up for me, Digger. Thanks. The inventor of Tupperware died only 6 months ago, but still hasn't been buried. They still can't find the matching lid to the coffin. Oh, that it, Ronnie. I hope that's not true. 1-3-3-6-9-3. Here's something for you to ponder. Are you ready? Ray Davies. Familiar with Ray Davies? Bueller?
1: Ray Bueller? Davies.
0: Oh. Are you familiar with Ray Davies?
1: No, I don't. Sorry. Ooh. RD. No.
0: Doesn't ring.
1: Nope.
0: Any. You're young,
1: no
0: and,
1: bells.
0: You're young and gorgeous. And, you will learn at some point.
1: Mm.
0: But let me ask the great Australian audience. Are you ready? On this day, Ray Davies travelled from New York to London to do what? Well, I'll tell you what he did. To re-record. Ray Davies travelled from New York to London to re-record what and for what reason? 1-3-3-6-9-3. Still not for, it doesn't ring a bell with you at all, Jay?
1: No, sorry, Tone. No.
0: So you tell the young ones today and they just don't understand.
1: To record something over here, is that right?
0: Ray Davies travelled from New York. To London.
1: Yep.
0: To re-record what in 1970 and for what reason? 1-3-3-6-9-3.
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3: Look at all these texts. We love them. It was. Thank you, John, in Perth. You are spot on, ending in 863. Craig, correct, but you don't give the reason as to why that was the case. And in Eaglemont, Lewis, thank you, who says you are right as you are correct as well. Well done. Rob in South Australia, what do you think?
4: Well, I hope I'm right. To change the word Coca to cherry cola in the song called Lola.
3: Robert, keep listening. Stephen in Adelaide, good morning.
5: Good morning, Tony. I was going to say the same thing, re-record Lola.
3: For what reason?
5: I believe it was cherry cola. He said Coca-Cola and they had to change it to cherry cola.
3: Because why?
5: I think it was a trademark for Coca-Cola, I think. They didn't like the song, their name being in the song.
3: Not too sure it was about the branding. Have a listen. For those that haven't heard this, have a listen. Here it is.

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1: Good morning, I'm Gabrielle Hodson. Australian defence personnel will train Ukrainian soldiers in Poland. Sarah Wiedersen reports.
2: The ADF's Operation Kudu has been training Ukrainian soldiers as part of a multinational mission in the UK. Defence Minister Richard Miles has now announced in the coming weeks the army trainers will move to Poland, where they will partner with a Norwegian-led operation. The shift moves the personnel closer to the Ukrainian border to better meet Kyiv's requirements. The commitment comes as Ukraine faces some of the most intensive Russian strikes since Russia's invasion began. Just in the last 24 hours, a massive missile and drone attack on Ukrainian towns has killed at least 18 people. Sarah Wiedersehen reporting.
1: Almost 3 million workers will get pay rises of 4.75% from next month after a Fair Work Commission ruling on the minimum wage. It sends the minimum annual wage past $50,000 for the first time. Scott Phillips from the Motley Fool says economists are fearing it could push interest rates even higher.
3: It will put pressure on wages. It will put pressure on inflation. It must. The question is how much and what it does mean for the Reserve. Look, the market reckons they'll keep rates on hold. Don't do predictions, you know that. But I suspect hold is the most likely outcome. But most people are expecting more rate rises later this year.
1: Police in Melbourne's north have arrested a 49-year-old driver after his car hit a pedestrian in West Meadows just before six. A 61-year-old woman is in a critical condition. A second pedestrian was assessed but not physically hurt. A third youth has now been charged over a brawl at an under-17 soccer game at Revesby in Sydney's southwest. The injured included an 18-year-old with bite marks to his back. Police have charged a man with a fray. He'll front Bankstown local court in the morning. And the hunt's on for a Tasmanian devil missing from her quarantine at the Paradise Country Park on the Gold Coast. Mary only arrived 2 weeks ago. The park's been closed while staff look for the marsupial with thermal imaging cameras. Finance and the Aussie dollar's buying 71.7 US cents. The Dow Jones is up 115 points and the Nasdaq's up 22.
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1: Marta Kostyuk has making it through to her first semi at a Grand Slam. The Ukrainian now faces Russian Mira Andreeva at the French Open. Craig Gabriel's in Paris.
4: Mira Andreeva was the first player into the semis and she did it convincingly against Sarana Kostea, who retires this year, 6-love, 6-3. And then Ukrainian Marta Kostyuk defeated compatriot Elena Svitolina, 6-3, 2-6, 6-2. And for Kostyuk, it's her first time in the semis of a major and she remains undefeated on red clay this year. Kostyuk was very poor about playing Andreeva, a Russian, in the semis. And Sasha Zverev kept his dreams alive over first major title, defeating 19-year-old Rafa Horda 7-6, 6-1, 6-3. Craig Gabriel, Paris.
1: Fremantle forward Josh Tracy will find out in the morning if he's won a challenge over a staging fine. With around 9 minutes left in Saturday's win over Brisbane, Tracy was outmarked in a contest by Lions skipper Harris Andrews. Tracy dove forward after some contact from Andrews and ended up in his stomach, but the umpire awarded the mark and play continued. The Aussies have scored 9 for 231 in their one-day international in Lahore. A short time ago, Pakistan was 6 for 79. And Big Bash teams, the Melbourne Renegades and Melbourne Stars, are set to merge. They'll reportedly have navy uniforms and be called the Bush Rangers. That's the latest news in sport.
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1: Around the country, Canberra showers 12 degrees, Melbourne showers 15, gale warnings for the west and central coasts as well as central and east Gippsland. Sydney mostly sunny, 21, strong wind warnings for the Byron, Hunter, Sydney, Illawarra, Batemans and Eden coasts. Brisbane sunny, 26, strong wind warnings for the Sunshine and Gold Coasts. Perth, possible showers, 18. Adelaide, showers, 16. Hobart, showers easing, 15. And Darwin, cloud clearing, 31.
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15: A lot of phone calls in regard to Roger Sutherland. Roger Sutherland, who's been a regular contributor on the program for at least a couple of years, just over a couple of years. Roger writes from Spain. Spain, if you don't mind. Listening, Tony Mac, from the Mediterranean, southern coast of Spain, coming in loud and clear. Well done, you. Thanks, Rog. Thank you for all the emails as well. It was Ray Davies that travelled on this day, 1970, to re-record the word, we'll take out the word Coca-Cola and then put it into the song Cherry Cola to satisfy the then BBC. He said, oh, no, no, we can't, no, I'm sure, not on this radio program, no, BBC, we don't do that sort of shit. Then I said to Jay during the news, I wonder if there's still the original version where he says Coca-Cola. Have a listen to this.

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11: One of the stories we'll be looking at the other side of the news coming up in our 4 o'clock hour of Australia Overnight has to deal with a curious, and you would imagine there'll be a lot of conversation, if there hasn't already been, about the appointment of one young Tame, Grace Tame, to front a ABC podcast series about autism. Which on the surface of it probably sounds like, given her expertise in that particular area, or her experience, I guess, in that particular area. And also former Australian of the Year. Now, you and I may differ wildly about her position that she takes on a range of issues. We can do that in Australia. We're allowed to. There is no necessarily right or wrong about it. However, the story put together by James Morrow and Georgia Polgern in the paper today, Herald Sun, talks about the fact that Jewish groups, autism advocates and the ABC star have slammed the public broadcaster about this decision to hire the former Australian of the Year, Grace Tame, to host a series of podcasts on the disorder, which will be really fascinating on the basis of clearly she's got a lot to say. It's just probably, I think, many of us are irritated by how she says it. Is that fair or is that another criticism? It's not what she says, maybe. It's how she says it. Is that unfair? Tell me if you reckon I'm being unfair about that. She's pretty strong, given everything that she's been through. And then there's a lot of commentary about the decision that demonstrates a profound lack of judgment and a disregard for the concerns of many Australians, particularly within the Jewish community, about this appointment. I'd love to get your feedback on that, just out of interest. 133693. Pete, good morning.
0: Tony, good morning. How are you going?
11: I'm well, thank you. Everybody asked that. Pete, for the record, I'm fine. Thank you.
0: Okay, Tony. just regarding...
11: I know it's a courtesy. It just seems a little repetitive, I think, more than anything, Pete.
0: Yeah, that's all right, mate. Just regarding what you're talking about before about Grace... What's her name?
11: Grace Tame is her name. Yeah, former Australian.
0: Yeah, Grace Tame, yes. Mm. Yes, yes. I think in the last couple of weeks, I've never known our country, Australia, to be able to talk down women and women's rights so much. Is un-effing believable. Did you catch the podcast or the film clip of Michaela Cash asking the sex discrimination director of Australia? Did you
11: watch it? Look, you'll have to give me more context around that, please.
0: Now, she was saying that women have to apply with...
11: Sorry, who was saying?
0: The sex discrimination lady.
11: Right, okay, go on, yep.
0: And Michaela Cash was arguing the point that since when does a woman and a man dressed as a woman have the same rights as a woman?
11: Yeah, I did see that clip.
0: You saw that clip?
11: Yeah.
0: Tony, what's going on? Why are we deflaming our women? Tell me, why, Tony?
11: And well, then, just have a listen to this. So for people that haven't may have missed it, have a listen to this.
12: Trans women, if someone is who applies for a job, for example.
13: Yes.
12: And it is a trans woman, and she may be asked whether or not she intends to have children. And if she replies, yes, I do, and then doesn't get the job because that employer doesn't want to employ women who may be of childbearing age, then she may have been subjected to unlawful discrimination on the basis of potential pregnancy.
13: Mm-hmm. I'm very confused. A biological male can't become pregnant.
12: But the grounds of pregnancy includes potential pregnancy as well as pregnancy.
13: But if they can't become pregnant, how can you then become potentially pregnant?
12: It's about the unlawful treatment by the employer. If someone is treated unfairly on the basis of pregnancy or potential pregnancy, then that is unlawful discrimination on the basis of pregnancy.
11: Yeah, that's the law, of course, which gets a little convoluted at best, Pete, doesn't it?
0: Tony, very bad. And plus...
11: when you say bad in what way, Pete? What do you mean?
0: For women, for protecting women and who women are, Tony. We've got other people trying to act like they're women. They're not women. Give the women the rights to have their own bathrooms for not men dressed up as women to go in the bathroom where a woman is. They've got to have their own safe places. For the last years and years, what's been happening in America with Epstein Files and so-and-so, why are we making the women a lesser class? What's going on in this country lately, Tony? Even the ones that came back from... those women that came back from the activists, those activist ladies that came back that were sexually abused and attacked by the Israel government, the ABC asked those ladies on the interview, where is the documentation from the Turkish hospital to prove that you were attacked by a taser? They actually asked those women that kind of question, Tony. They are saying we were sexually abused and sexually detained in... I'm against our will, thrown into a container and punched and tasered. And the host is asking her, give us the information from the hospital to prove that you were abused and sexually
11: assaulted. Yeah.
0: Come on, Tony. What's going on in this country? What are we doing to our women? What's going on here, Tony? I've never heard of such stupidity,
11: Pete,
0: in this country.
11: Pete, could your voice go any more octaves higher?
0: High pitch? Too high pitch?
14: You think? Pete, I want to find out what other people think. 133693. I was listening. I was more focused on Pete's voice getting higher and higher and higher and higher, Tony. Higher and higher. Made me smile. Sorry, Pete. I don't want to diminish the value of your contribution. It just made me smile, Riley. In Blackburn, hello, Steve.
15: Yeah, g'day, mate. I'd just like to say that women have got too much to say today and have too much say in the whole world. It's terrible, us blokes. We are second class today. It's terrible.
14: How'd you get into that position, though? Why do you get to that position?
15: Oh, they're allowed to say anything against anyone to get an AVO and...
14: Sorry, who's allowed to, Steve?
15: Women are. Us blokes, we just had enough. One day everyone has to realise we have had enough. We really have. It's not right.
14: But surely you're not a supporter of domestic violence.
15: No.
14: That goes on every day where women lose lives.
15: Yeah, and, hey, mate, so do blokes.
14: Yeah, absolutely. But you were talking about women.
15: They end up kicked out of their houses, don't have anything to say. Because the court won't let them. It's terrible. But look, that's all I want to say.
14: Have you been through that, Steve?
15: Pretty close. But I know at least two friends, not a lot, two friends that have been through that. And it's not good. I'll leave it at that. Okay, Thank you very much. Okay. Let me have my say.
14: I'm pleased you've had your say. Just really interesting on the basis that what we do know is that women suffer horrendous domestic violence. That's a given. That includes loss of life. That's a given. It's unacceptable to us all, or is it not? Clearly, maybe it's not. Steve says, men are losing the race. I didn't even know there was a race on, by the way. Dirk in Cobden, hello.
16: Yeah, good morning, Tony.
14: Morning.
16: Yeah, listen, I've never been so disgusted in my whole life. That Grace Tane, I don't know, I'm just lost for words. Nearly.
14: Because why, Dirk? Just explain why you find it.
16: What she said
14: I think it's fair to say she's probably very pro Palestine.
16: Anti-Jewish, yeah, I'd say, more than pro Palestine. I mean, she is such an idiot.
14: When you say she's an idiot, and I'm just trying to be a bit of a devil here, I guess. She's clearly not an idiot. So I'd like to just, take that back a bit. The reality is that she has some very strong views. These are views, by the way, that millions of people across the world also adopt. Are they all wrong as well?
16: Well, what she said was disgusting. And for the ABC to employ her
14: to do a podcast,
16: I'm never going to watch. The podcast. I am never going to watch the ABC.
14: Yeah, but that's a TV station. That's very different to a podcast.
16: Yeah, well, but that's...
14: What do you mean? You'll never watch Midsummer again?
16: No, I will never. I'd have nothing to do with that Grace Tane. I don't know. I mean, has she actually lost that she was supposed to be Australian of the Year or something?
14: I think she still. I think she still holds that role as former Australian of the Year. I mean, it's hard to take back.
16: Oh God, no! I'm disgusted. Plus, I'm also disgusted about these you know, the silly, like how a woman can walk into one of those, what do you call them? I've just woken up.
14: What, you mean trans?
16: Trans,
14: yeah.
16: Transgender people can walk into a woman's toilet. I am so disgusted as well. I don't know.
14: It's a little odd. I agree with you. It is a little odd. It's a fascinating discussion, though. Good on you, Dirk. I'm pleased that you were awake enough to come and join us on the program, wherever you are, right around Australia. 133693. Grace Tame, not currently Australian of the Year. She held the title for the year 21. Her tenure concluded in 22 when Dylan Alcott, now there's a man, was named recipient of the program annual award, meaning new Australian of the Year is appointed each and every year. Wherever you are, come and join us. We'll go to Sandra in Swan Hill. A couple of other callers waiting. Come and jump on board. Have your say. 133693. I'm Toddy Mac, Australia. Overnight. Good morning.
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14: It's a story also in The Age in Melbourne today about this appointment, if you like, of Grace Tame, the podcast host. And the ABC broadcaster, Charlie Pickering. Morning, Charlie. Has described problematic the ABC's decision to appoint Grace Tame. Pickering's criticism, according to story in the paper today, and his employer came as the Australian Jewish Association also slammed the ABC's appointment of Grace Tame to host a four-part podcast on autism. Now, the role of that is to front this podcast titled Autistic as, well, let's just call it Autistic AF with Grace Tame.
11: comes just months after Tame was widely criticised for making controversial comments at pro-Palestinian rallies. Tamara in Israel, thank you for calling in. Good morning.
1: Good morning. How are you?
11: Thank you for asking yourself.
1: I'm asking on purpose because you said you're sick of people asking you how are you.
11: I know. It becomes a bit of a hoot, doesn't it? You wanted to say...
1: Yes, I'm actually calling from Tel Aviv in Israel, and I just wanted to send a shout out to all of my beautiful brothers and sisters, our Jewish friends in all around Australia who are going through this tough time.
11: It's a very difficult
1: and
11: time, I agree.
1: I just wanted to tell them that even though we're going through a war here, we believe that good will always outwin the bad, and for them to keep strong and that... sending all of our love from here.
11: Tamara, did you notice the comments from President Trump in the last 24 with regards to the leadership in Israel?
1: You know what? He says so much every 20 minutes. Yeah. I can't follow up exactly what he said.
11: Yeah.
1: Do you want to tell me what he said? What did he say?
11: It was pretty explicit on the basis, and I haven't got the exact words in front of me, but it was associated with the fact that he's only in office because President Trump has been perceived as supporting him. And he was pretty unkind.
1: He's in office.
11: He was pretty unkind about in his latest speech. About
1: yeah, look, it's very simple. It's just very simple. The whole country, we voted for him. We've backed him. We're behind him. Don't believe all the things that you read and you hear and you see, especially ABC, BBC. I don't even want to go into Mrs. Tame and what she lacks and what she says. And it's just not relevant. What's relevant is staying positive. The country is behind Mr. Prime Minister Netanyahu. We're here to save our country. It's no joke. You know, people don't really understand, and people like Mrs. Tame really needs to go back into history. And we're here. We're strong. We're fighting. We have, unfortunately, we've lost one of our sons, our brothers, every day lately in Hezbollah with what they're doing.
11: It's just dreadful, isn't it?
1: But the picture... It is. But the picture is just, unfortunately, you guys are not seeing the whole picture over there. And what can I tell you?
11: Do you give a reason tomorrow as to why... Sorry, we're talking over each other. I don't want to do that because of the delay. If you to explicitly say why we don't see the whole picture in 10 words or less, why do you believe that to be the case?
1: Just the media. There's less words. it's all propaganda. It's all wrong. It's all run by the left. We don't have the time, unfortunately. But to understand the truth, people have to go on to hear podcasts from people who live, people who see, people who tell it as it is. The most important thing, though, for everyone in Australia, I really just want to end off with this, if I can.
11: We've got 15 seconds.
1: The Israel Defense Force, the IDF, has never done anything that has been claimed. They are such a beautiful, moral army.
11: Tamara, thank you. We've got to love you and leave you there. And I'm pleased you called in. Thank you for being part of it, Australia Overnight.
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9: The following radio serial is a work of fiction. The characters are portrayed by radio actors reading a script. Some episodes may contain material which some people may find offensive or upsetting. If you are likely to be offended, we suggest you don't listen to this serial and rejoin Australia Overnight in about 10 minutes' time.
10: The one flaw in Victoria Kilburn's plan was her own daughter, Leonie. Cool, sophisticated Leonie. It had been inconceivable that she would become emotionally involved with Rowley, but that was exactly what had happened. The old woman had to change her tactics, make Rowley believe that I was guilty and had been using him as a means only to escape justice. Yet still the real reason for all this subterfuge was not apparent. Why was Victoria Kilburn going to all this trouble? What was she frightened of? Why was it so imperative that I carry the full weight of responsibility for Julian's death? She had gone so far as to tell Rowley that she could furnish proof of my guilt which would satisfy even him.
23: Proof, Mr. Corbett, that even you cannot ignore.
28: I should like to hear about it.
23: And so you shall, so you shall. Kay Kinnear did kill my son. She struck him down cruelly because she was a woman scorned.
28: And hell hath no fury.
23: There's a great deal of truth in that saying, you know. Ask any woman. Furthermore, it may interest you to know that Kay Kinnear was in very grave financial difficulties at the time.
28: Financial difficulties?
23: That's right, Mr. Corbett. Now, don't tell me that you've gone to all this trouble on her behalf, and yet she didn't confide this to you. It would seem to me that we, the Kilburns, have been branded the villains in this business, whilst Miss Kinnear, though she's a murderess...
28: That's still to be proved.
23: ...remains unsullied. Not only was she broke, Mr. Corbett, but the girl owes a great deal of money about the place. That poor, sweet, helpless creature was, in reality, quite an extravagant little adventuress.
28: Now, wait a minute.
23: Oh, I see you prefer not to hear the truth. As I was saying, an extravagant little adventuress... And her only escape from financial embarrassment was to find a rich husband. Julian was rich. But Julian wasn't in love with Miss Kinnear. He told me this often. He had also told me that on numerous occasions she had forced her company on him. And my son was a very sensitive young man, Mr. Corbett. All this was most distasteful to him.
28: Sensitive? That's not exactly the description I've heard in reference to his character.
23: Well, naturally a man in his position had enemies. But I was his mother. I knew Julian better than anyone else alive.
28: This proof you were speaking of...
23: Supposing I were to bring someone to you who was a witness to the events that occurred upon the night of Julian's death.
28: What? Someone was there?
23: Virtually.
28: Do the police know?
23: Not yet.
28: You should have reported...
23: The information was being saved for the trial. It was the evidence that would have clinched the case for the prosecution. Now, however, I feel inclined to furnish you with it, so that you may no longer think of Kay Kinnear as the sweet young innocent.
28: Mrs. Kilburn...
23: She is not what she seems, you know. She killed my son in anger.
28: Who is this witness?
23: Someone who was in the office that night.
28: In the office?
23: Well, in the building, anyway.
28: Why didn't they come forward when the search for Kay Kinnear was at its height?
23: Because I asked them not to. It's a legal technicality. The prosecution doesn't show all its cards right at the outset of a case, you know. And this is the ace that's played at the crucial moment. A legal technicality.
28: I don't believe...
23: I will bring the person here, if you wish.
28: Yes, do that.
23: And you will believe me, then?
28: I don't know.
23: Now you hesitate. Second thoughts, Mr. Corbett?

0: And where are you going to find this mysterious witness, Mother?
1: I've already got him, Leone.
0: Someone who'll cooperate?
1: If the price is right. And it will be.
0: You realize that if the police ever find out...
1: There is not the slightest reason why they should. All I want is Roland Corbett out of the way. And I'll tell you just exactly what will happen. I will bring forward our witness. Corbett will hear what he has to say, and then I'll guarantee he'll get as far away from Larson as he possibly can. He'll want to go somewhere where he'll be able to forget Cake and Ill and this entire business. That is what will happen, Leone.
0: You hope?
1: I know.
0: And me?
1: A man who has suffered such a shock will be in need of comfort and understanding. A woman's sympathy could do a lot to help him at a time like that.
0: Sort of catch him on the rebound.
1: I do wish, my dear, that you wouldn't use such vulgar slang expressions.

0: Rowley followed Leonie to her car, and without a word, he got in beside her. The car roared away, its nose pointing towards the Kilburn house, and another crisis for the girl on the run.
1: Mornings. Our yes, no question was, do people still care about each other? Anna called in from Les Murdy.
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3: 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This guy does it all the time.
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16: Just fired up the aircon. Currently 27 degrees. Slightly overwhelmed with the heat and the humidity. Oh, not missing Melbourne too much. 10 nights more to go. Sounding wonderful. Thank you. Ending in 649. There's no name on it. If you like, enjoy, enjoy, enjoy. We'll have a look at the papers the other side with Gabe. That's next.
14: At 6PR, we want to hear from you. 133-882. 6PR.
17: Good morning, I'm Gabriel Hodson. The Defence Minister has announced Australian personnel will train Ukrainian soldiers in Poland. Within the next month or so, the ADF will partner with a Norwegian-led multinational operation to deliver training closer to Ukraine's borders and better meet the war-torn nation's operational requirements. Since the start of Russia's full-scale invasion, Australia has provided more than $1.7 billion in support for Ukraine. Data centres are behind a massive jump in national business investment. Scott Phillips from the Motley Fool says artificial intelligence is behind the remarkable rise.
2: For the March quarter, we saw business investment up 6.5%. That is remarkable, particularly given the state of the economy. And most of it is coming from data centres whose capital investment doubled in that period. These are remarkably big numbers. So, yes, biggest increase since the mining boom. On one hand, adding to demand at an uncomfortable time for the Reserve Bank. On the other, though, if the world economy is going to slow, particularly what continues to happen in Iran, it may underpin some demand. The mining boom saved us in the early 2010s. Maybe this time around, AI will come to the rescue.
17: Pay rises of 4.75% are on the way from July the 1st for almost 3 million Aussie workers. A Fair Work Commission ruling on the minimum wage means it'll pass $50,000 a year for the first time. Two men have been charged over more than $200,000 worth of card skimming. As Carolee Katsimbanis reports, they're part of a Romanian organised crime syndicate.
18: A 43-year-old was arrested at Sydney Airport and extradited back to Victoria. His alleged 38-year-old accomplice arrested at a home in Melbourne's western suburbs. They've fronted court and been remanded in custody until August. The men are allegedly responsible for installing a number of skimming devices in ATMs across the state. The ongoing investigation began in March. 50 skimming devices, machine parts, cash and high-end designer goods seized, now alleged to be proceeds of crime. Carolee Katsimbanis, Melbourne.
17: The owner of iconic Tasmanian beer brand Bogues is closing its 145-year-old Launceston brewery, putting the equivalent of 45 full-timers out of work. Lion Australia says the brewery will close in November, with the Examiner reporting it'll move to Sydney. And a private island in Queensland's Fraser Coast is up for sale. Toogoom Island has hit the market for the first time in 17 years with its own airstrip. Back in 2013, it sold for $3 million. Finance and the Aussie dollar is buying 71.7 US cents. The Dow Jones is up 148 points and the Nasdaq's down 3 points.
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17: Tears at Roland Garros, where Marta Kostyuk has made her first Grand Slam semi at the French Open. The 23-year-old beat fellow Ukrainian Alina Svitolina 6-3, 2-6, 6-2. The death toll from the latest bombardment in Ukraine has reached 21, and Kostyuk says it's hard to separate politics and tennis.
19: Of course, when I woke up today, I saw it was all over the news. I texted my family if they were okay. And this is it. This is pretty much all I can do. And the biggest thing I can do is sit here and talk about it so more people can find out about it.
17: She faces Russian Mira Andreeva tomorrow. In the men's quarterfinals, Alexander Zverev has beaten Rafa Hodler. This hour, Czech Jakub Menšek faces Brazilian Jul Fonseca. And the Aussies have scored 9 for 231 in their one-day international against Pakistan in Lahore. That's the latest news and sport.
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17: Around the country, Canberra showers 12 degrees, Melbourne showers 15, gale warnings for the west and central coasts as well as central and east Gippsland. Sydney mostly sunny, 21, strong wind warnings for the Byron, Hunter, Sydney, Illawarra, Batemans and Eden coasts. Brisbane sunny, 26, strong wind warnings for the Sunshine and Gold Coasts. Perth, possible showers, 18. Adelaide, showers, 16. Hobart, showers easing, 15. And Darwin, cloud clearing, 31.
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15: Ladies and gentlemen, what I can tell you, Gabe, come and join me. Melbourne right now, nudging 14 degrees, the top of 15, as you mentioned. Perth. 10 degrees, top of 18, and partly cloudy. Adelaide, about 12.5. Top today, 15 degrees. So much about which we can talk from the papers. I'm going out on a limb and saying The Age has arguably quote of the year.
17: Quote of the year. What quote?
15: Let me, do you want me to start?
17: All right, you know, okay. You quote this quote.
15: So, front page of The Age. The headline is, Labor Libs, Enemies of Integrity. This is according to an ex-IBAC boss, former commissioner, Robert Redlich. Take a name at both major parties in Victoria for, quote, failing to put much-needed integrity reforms ahead of their political interests. I'll say that again. It's a good part of it. It's not the part.
17: Actually, I did read this.
15: Integrity reforms ahead of their political interests. It goes on, and he says, unfortunately, and I'm sort of pricey here, unfortunately, everything I saw in my period as commissioner points me in the same direction, he told The Age. This is Redlich, former commissioner. Quote, here it is. Write it down. The enemy of integrity is the party system, protecting the party, advancing the party system.
17: Yeah, he's spot on.
15: And it's spot on.
17: he's kind of saying the obvious, you know.
15: Well, except it's not that obvious until
17: you read it. I think it is.
15: The enemy of integrity is the party system, protecting the party, advancing the party system.
17: My favourite bit is what he said next. This is not an anti-Labor thing. It's a pox on all of them.
15: It's
17: very Shakespearean, isn't it?
15: So my position, I think, has been for some time that's why we don't want to damage this notion, this idea that is such a valuable thing to us of democracy. We don't want to dismantle it because the option ain't that attractive. We've seen that in other parts of the world. The option is not that attractive. We have to nurture this thing called democracy and get it right and not have bultish people inside our parliament taking control of it rather than doing the job for which they were elected.
17: I'm it worries me very much that IBAC was so incredibly defunded.
15: Yeah.
17: You can't do much with not much in the way of staff, computers, whatever. But can we make it independent to the point where the federal government's maybe running it or some independent, totally independent body?
15: It costs more money.
17: Well,
15: more money.
17: Just have
15: billions
17: it.
15: Billions to run it.
17: Maybe get the ABC to run it. Get the ABC
15: excellent.
17: To run it.
15: Excellent. That's what the ABC do so well, is run these great departments. More
17: well,
15: money.
17: I say that because it's very hard to defund the ABC.
15: Apparently it is. The Fair Work Commission has approved a pay rise, 4.75% for millions of Australians, in a move welcomed by unions but criticised by employer groups. Front page of The Age.
17: Yeah, look, the Cafe and Restaurant Association, yeah. I think it was, they spoke to Money News and they were quite concerned. They were saying that the typical restaurant or cafe only makes about 2% profit, very, very small profit margins, and to have to come up with more money, especially on weekends and public holidays.
15: It's really hard.
17: It's going to drive a lot of them under.
15: Yeah. So, I mean, again, if you're in business, how do you get that balance right? Do you not trade then, as some don't do, after a certain time on a Saturday?
17: Or yes, or some just close.
15: Some close.
17: Yeah.
15: From July 1, the national minimum wage will hit $1,004.90 a week, or about $26.44 an hour, up from $9.48 a week.
17: In terms of an annual wage, it'll be over 50 grand for the first time.
15: Mm.
17: Minimum wage. There you go. What else is happening? Oh, I've got this story from WA. This cracks me up. It's from the Perth Now news site. A shocked Perth couple are still coming to terms with their newfound riches. Now, they only won $1 million. When I say only, I guess these days it's not that much, but it could buy you a nice house, you know.
15: Hmm.
17: They've had a massive lotto windfall.
15: It could.
17: It proves their family and clairvoyant very wrong. Now, the woman said that she would play weekly with her daughter, who could have shared in the riches if not for misplaced trust in a psychic. What did this psychic say? Okay, clairvoyant told her, you don't need to worry about your parents. They will be comfortable. This is what they said to the daughter. But they won't win lotto or anything. So the daughter decided she didn't want to play with me anymore. Anyway, they kept

0: are you permitted to say what you believe to be true, or do you just expect to be closed down for saying it? I don't agree with her either, by the way.
1: Yeah.
0: Not that that's important whether I agree or disagree.
1: It is a free world and she can say...
0: She can. And do we want to remove that?
1: Has she said these things without thinking of the consequences?
0: Well,
1: I mean,
0: we all
1: here she
0: that.
1: Is saying, hey, I've got autism and my podcast is about autism. Did she think about what she was saying about Palestine and, you know, every other thing that she's talked about? Didn't she refuse to shake hands with a couple of prime ministers?
0: And there was, I think it was certainly Mr. Morrison.
1: Scott Morrison,
0: Scott Morrison, which is just this, it's a wonderful moment that lasts all of probably 3 to 7 seconds, but it's awkward and we all felt the awkwardness in it.
1: Is there an attention-seeking side of her?
0: Well,
1: is that, why did she do that?
0: Well, that's in all of us, isn't it?
1: Yeah, but this is...
0: We do it for a living.
1: Why would you do that?
0: Because you can.
1: The thing is, though, she's got a platform. She can tell ScoMo, I want this, this and this. This will help people, blah, blah, blah, blah. But she's got a platform and she just set it on fire.
0: Did you get tickets to the John Farnham concerts?
1: No.
0: Did they sell pretty quickly yesterday? Was it hard to get? Do we know?
1: I believe so. But look, they weren't as expensive. I thought they'd be $1,000 plus for something basic, but... I think you could get something for $170.
0: It'd be a pretty good ticket. I mean, really, Richard Marx, Keith Urban, Tina Arena, Jimmy Barnes, Kate Sobrano, Malia Barnes, Jessica Mauboy, John Stevens. Ticket worth the price just for that. Ross Wilson. Doesn't get much better. And then you've got Celine Dion and Hugh Jackman. They'll be coming in via satellite.
1: Are members of his band going to be playing in this concert?
0: You would imagine. Hope so. Yeah, it'd be great.
1: Yeah, well, I hope so because, you know, they played with him. It's, or the Little River Band even.
0: Which would be amazing. Can we have a quick word with Tanya, you wanted to say. Good morning.
2: Tony, Gabe, hope you're both well.
1: We're well, yep.
2: Excellent. Now, in your news bulletin, your one that you just read out a little earlier, what island did you say was for sale?
1: Oh, look.
2: But it's the first time up for sale in 17 years.
1: I think it's, I quickly wrote that before the 4 o'clock. It was like Wangoom or Toogoom or, Fraser Coast.
2: I was trying to explain it to my gorgeous man here and he's like, what island? And I went, hang on, I'm just going to ring up in case you don't mention it again.
1: It's in the Courier Mail anyway. If you can get online and have a quick look. Yeah. Queensland Island for sale.
2: And also, Tony.
0: Yes.
2: Could you please play that short?
1: Oh, please. Go on. I'm on her side, please.
2: Please. Yep. That short, that clip from, Grace Tame, as you are talking about her now, just so I could hear that exactly that discussion that she was having with, who was the other woman?
0: Other woman.
1: Is this a recent discussion?
0: How long ago is this?
2: Oh, no, you only played it probably an hour and a bit ago because I'm like, holy cow, what was that discussion?
0: No, that wasn't Grace Tame.
2: Who was that?
0: That was a hearing that took place. Jay, you've got it in front of you. Jay, anytime you're ready.
2: Please, could you just play that again for me?
0: Okay. And well, we'll do it as quick. We'll interrupt the whole process just for you.
2: Thank you very much, Tony.
0: Good. Here it is. Here's a little bit. Here it is. Go. Oh, no, we haven't got it yet. All right. Anything else you've got before we go?
1: Very quickly. This was touched on briefly yesterday, but Kmart's going up against IKEA.
0: Yes, I saw that. It was fantastic. And it looks really nice, doesn't it? Looks lovely.
1: Yeah.
0: They say because they haven't got the space to do those sorts of things, so they've set up this sort of one of a kind to, a less expensive version.
1: Affordable.
0: A more affordable, that's a nice way of putting it.
1: But look, Anko stuff, do you know what Anko stands for?
0: Tell me.
1: A new kind of.
0: Oh!
1: It's an acronym. Did you know that?
0: No, I didn't.
1: Anko, yeah.
0: Isn't that lovely?
1: So Anko Furniture.
0: And I love a great acronym.
1: Yep, there you go. You learn a new thing every day.
0: What's a TLA?
1: No idea.
0: 3-letter acronym.
1: Oh, very good. You know, SCUBA is an acronym. Laser.
0: Oh, we could do a whole segment just on acronyms.
1: On acronyms, yeah, didn't realise were acronyms.
0: We got to go. I'm getting into trouble, getting the wind up from you-know-who. Nice to see you. Thank you,
1: Gabe.
0: Gabe's from our newsroom. We do that every morning, just after the every Tuesday, Wednesday, Thursday, Friday morning. Have a look at what the papers are doing. Mark Stort, you're next. Australia Overnight.
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0: Now, this is the little piece that the aforementioned Tanya missed. Have a listen. This is the Honourable Michaela Cash asking a couple of questions.
12: Trans women, if someone is who applies for a job, for example,
13: yes,
12: and it is a trans woman and she may be asked whether or not she intends to have children, and if she replies, yes, I do, and then doesn't get the job because that employer doesn't want to employ women who may be of childbearing age, then she may have been subjected to unlawful discrimination on the basis of potential pregnancy.
13: Mm-hmm. I'm very confused. A biological male can't become pregnant.
12: But the grounds of pregnancy includes potential pregnancy as well as pregnancy.
13: But if they can't become pregnant, how can you then become potentially pregnant?
12: It's about the unlawful treatment by the employer. If someone is treated unfairly on the basis of pregnancy or potential pregnancy, then that is unlawful discrimination on the basis of pregnancy.
0: That was from last week, of course. It is confusing, Mark, isn't it?
14: Mark, I brought that up last week and it still makes me laugh every time.
0: And so because these things get, they get sort of locked in locked in law, and then the interpretation moves around the law. And so it churns out these sort of peculiarities in the law. The reality is it makes no sense to anybody, but it is the law. If we don't like the law, we're just going to change the law. It's not that difficult.
14: Do you remember in the 70s when we had that little merry-go-round with the handlebars on it and we tried to spin it as fast as we can and you'd stand on the edge, you'd fall off and you'd break your arm back on the 70s?
0: Not particularly.
14: It's a bit like that. It's a bit like that with the Labor government. They just go round and round on the merry-go-round. Anyway, that's not why I rang. You're talking about the cereal. Come on, we've got to bring back the Castle Ray line. Haven't heard it since the late, great Keith McGowan
0: was very good, I agree with you.
14: Retired.
0: Make a note, you know, the Castle Ray line.
14: And I'll never forget, it goes for a year to finish, and you know what Keith did? Put it back on again for another year.
0: And ran it again. And that's why he was a sensational broadcaster. Everything old is new again.
14: Unbelievable. Did you get a 57K pay rise yesterday?
0: I did. I'm doing okay, I've got to tell you.
14: Oh, I hope you give it to the food charity.
0: Why would I do that particular to a food charity?
14: Well, help the people that aren't making ends meet.
0: Which is a lovely thing to do.
14: I remember there was one Prime Minister, I forget his name, but any pay rise he got, he did donate it to food charities or the Salvos or whomever.
0: Yeah.
14: He did not accept the pay rise. He gifted it on.
0: Well, he did accept the pay rise. He chose to make a donation.
14: He donated his pay rise.
0: Yeah.
14: Because he said, I'm making enough.
0: So then he still gets the benefit of the tax deduction. Gets the taxation benefit of it.
14: Well, he may do. I don't know. I never delved into it that much back then. Mm. I was too busy driving interstate. But do you think this current Prime Minister would do the same thing?
0: I don't know. Why did you ask him?
14: I think I'm on the ban list, the hit list, whatever list you want to conjure up. I don't think he wants to talk to me.
0: Well, he may. He may have. You may have more in common than you suspect.
14: The only thing
0: he has aspirations to stay in the role for a little while, and you have aspirations to move him on.
14: I've got more than aspirations. Let's just call an early election, get it over and done with. This. Oh, but that's right.
0: Do you reckon the Libs are ready to go to an election? No, they're in worse shape than the government.
14: Don't worry. Abbott will knock him in the shape.
0: But Abbott doesn't have that role. He can't do that. He's only...
14: Well, he's president. He can tell... He's guiding them. Because I noticed Angus is getting more in Parliament time now. He's getting more aggressive. He's not fluffing around anymore. It's straight to the point and back. And it's making that other idiot across the floor look incompetent. The more we can have that, the more we can have more of that, the better.
0: Right. And for what outcome?
14: Just to show his spoilt little that lived in a commission house with a single mother, shows how incompetent he is, that I've never worked a day in my life. Everything was gifted to me. My university degree, my private school degree, all gifted to me. Job's cool. Never worked a real hard
0: but
14: day
0: was,
14: in my job.
0: But wasn't he and life. Hundreds of thousands of other Australians who were fortunate enough to have that available to them, Mark? There's nothing peculiar about that. I don't know why people choose to reflect. Why people choose to reflect poorly on that time in Australia. That just sounds really low-picking fruit.
14: He gloats and cries about it.
0: It was a very difficult time for many. I don't know why people choose to be nasty about those that were in a position in Australia out of the Whitlam era, I believe, where there was a people that are listening right now that were the beneficiary of wonderful education in Australia. Now, it's no longer a possibility, but for a time, you'd have to say that served us pretty well. Why are we now bitter all these years later and making crazy, silly remarks about the fact that people out of that around Australia did really, really well? One of them, in this case, the one to which Mark refers, turned out to be a prime minister. Just good luck. One, that could have been anybody, by the way. I'm sure there were other people in on the right side of politics too. There would have been many that travelled through that. Jack in Ringwood, Shane, will come to you next. Come and join the conversation wherever you are. 133-693. It is Australia Overnight. Good morning.
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0: All right, here is a post for the text line. Have a look at this. Anthony Albanese is educated in the art of lying, and you don't need a university degree to master that, although it does help. Mark, the sideshow of Bob. Sideshow of Bob on 3OW. Another one, Mark, it does take an idiot to recognise another one quite often, says Mike. Thank you. According to the Sex Discrimination Commissioner, Anna Cody, you can milk a bull just as long as the bull thinks it's a cow. It's funny. Abbott is a dinosaur, says 174. Abbott is a dinosaur. When you look at, this is an interesting list. When you look at former Liberal politicians who benefited from a free university education, have a look at this list. Malcolm Turnbull, Julie Bishop, George Brandis. That's just three, and we've done a quick check. Christopher Pyne studied at the University of Adelaide. Tony Abbott studied economics and law, University of Sydney, before moving on for a Rhodes Scholarship at the Oxford. Greg Hunt studied University of Melbourne. Maurice Payne. These are all people who did pretty well out of that system. Now, I don't in any way object to that. But just to mention this one particular case, as Mark tends to do, slamming the Prime Minister of Australia, good luck. There but the grace of God. Who wouldn't embrace that as an opportunity when it was available and, for the most part, during that time, presumably affordable? Politicians that attended university between 74 and 88, an era when the Whitlam and Fraser governments, by the way, then abolished tertiary fees and established responsibility for university funding. Jack in Ringwood, good morning. What do you got? Morning.
1: I've got a fair bit if you're going to give me enough time.
0: Fire away, Jack, go.
1: Firstly, and so I'm going to need to talk about federal politics, but then all of a sudden state politics.
0: Just go. One, two, three, go.
1: All right. Firstly, Mark, take a look at the National Press press conference for the Liberal Party and Jane Hume's speech. It's words I've been speaking for a long time, and she was brilliant. Anyway, then back to Mark, and I'm going to defend him a little bit here. During the budget and the budget that's come out, the May budget by Mr. Jim Flation himself and his partner in Riddles.
0: I love that, Jim Flation. I love that.
1: His partner in Riddles, born on the same day, Schultz Albanese, because they're both born liars. It's been pointed out that some of their numbers that they've used in this budget papers were from 1991. So when you've got fools like that peddling out lies daily when they said they'd never do this stuff, Tony, don't forget, and then they've now done it. Now, most people, if we did that, I don't know what they'd do to them, but to do this and these sort of changes without actually taking the election, it's just pure gutless, mate. Now I want to talk about Victoria. I fired stuff across the bow today massively because did you hear the news on these nurses being assaulted around Victoria, as in Melbourne and Geelong?
0: Just dreadful, dreadful, dreadful, and unforgivable, and should be, most people would go, that is just despicable, exactly.
1: So, you know, so my point here, and I want to draw this back to not just our state, our premier, and I call her now Jacinta Alcapone Allen.
0: Why do we have to make up those silly, ridiculous names? Why can't we just have a normal discussion about the people that are in office? Why do we have to resort to the very low rent name calling like we're in a children's playground?
1: Well, the reason why that is, Tony, if you listen to politics, they all do that daily at a regular basis.
0: But that doesn't mean. But why do we then choose to then just give it this low rent approach? Because that's when we end up with it.
1: Well, I'll draw back the conversation then.
0: Yeah,
1: okay?
0: Just be a big person, Jack. Be an adult.
1: Jacinta, that unfortunately we've experienced a crime wave under. You know, this Labor Party federally also should call this stuff out, mate, because let's be fair dinkum here. They love to gloat about women's rights and women's safety, yet you hear about this despicable stuff going on with nurses. And then one of the stories was this one male nurse who was assaulted while parking his car going to work. So he was actually parking his car so he could then walk to the hospital, Tony, has still not been, they won't cover his work cover. He's still got missing teeth. It's just disgraceful, mate. You know, like, we've run the police force down here in Victoria down into rack and ruin so that deliberately, as far as I'm concerned, it's a policy that crime can run out of control down here.
0: Jack, I think a lot of people, most would agree with you, and I agree with you. So it's really about having the pool of money that there's been available and the debt, I guess, but the pool of money and how the money has been spent. Most of us think it's been spent in ways that are not serving us well. Full stop. Nick, Melbourne, good morning.
2: Yeah, good morning, Tony. Look, I agree with the other people. I can understand what they're trying to say. And I agree with what Mark's saying. And Mark is very frustrated with the government. And he targets Albanese. And I can see what he means. And I think the reason why a lot of people target Albanese is not because they begrudge him having his you know, public housing and his free education and other things like that. They begrudge him because a lot of people try and get ahead in life because they don't want to become reliant on the government. And instead of getting rewarded from the government, they actually get penalised. And this last budget is sort of like, you know, really gotten people's noses out of the joint. Because when we plan for our future, we make long-term plans. And when they start to shift the boundaries all the time, we're constantly having to go back and try and re-structure what we're doing to plan for our retirement. And I think a lot of people are frustrated, especially in small business. I deal with a lot of small business people. And to be honest, the only reason why the Labor government has actually gotten in is through preferences and other things like that. So a lot of people are angry because they haven't voted for them, but they voted for someone else, or they might have voted independent, or however it sort of has all gone down. And somehow this government that they don't want has ended up back into power. So, of course, people are going to target little things and say little things. And I know you're saying that we all should be adults and things like that. But people start to become a little bit gutterish when we're sort of like put in a situation where we're not happy. No one is happy. The whole nation is stagnant. There's no prospects for investment. There's no prospects for innovation. No one wants to go forward anymore.
0: So, Nicky boy, I agree with you. So we've got maybe another 2 years to a federal election. Are you convinced it can be turned around with a change of government?
2: Look, we're so far in debt. I think I'm 58 years of age, Tony. The only government I've seen that has been any good for the people, for the hard workers, has been the Howard and Costello government.
0: It was amazing,
2: They've
0: wasn't
2: been
0: it?
2: The yep. only one.
0: Mm.
2: Because they paid off our debt. And this is what people don't realise.
0: Costello was
2: when
0: a genius.
2: When you have a country that's debt-free, you can then build hospitals, you can fix your roads, you can educate your people for free. Look, we were right on the golden age, right then and there, to start to implement certain things slowly, right, into place that was going to benefit the whole of the nation. And this is what a lot of people don't begrudge paying taxes. I don't begrudge paying taxes, but we want our taxes to go. And if it means that we have to help some people that are less fortunate than us, for some reason can't work their backside off to get ahead, right? We're happy to do that. We're happy to help. Everyone's happy to help. You see people donating food to food banks. You're seeing people making good gestures. Every day there's a new charity to donate to, and people still seem to donate money.
0: Yeah, they do.
2: They're struggling themselves a little bit. So the whole of the nation and people of Australia are genuinely very good people when you start to break it all down.
0: Nicky, and that may be, good. If we had a prize for a caller of the morning, Nick, you would win it.
2: Thank you.
0: Great.
2: But we all need to get together, and I believe that maybe a change of government, right, even if it's one nation, will send a big message that they have to govern for the people of Australia and not for the people who basically want everything given to them for nothing without working their backs off.
0: Yeah, good on you, Nick. You've had a great say, and I thank you very much for your contribution. And I think most of us would probably agree with those sentiments for Nick. And notice how he does it with a heightened sense of decorum, and that's the program that, frankly, I want to do. Happy to have these conversations, and we need to have these conversations. But when it gets down to a very, I like to say, low-rent name-calling, it just trivialises the discussion. I think you and I know that we can be a bit more adult about it. Key makes the point. They're using these childish names because they don't usually... The text has broken up there a bit, hasn't it? Childish names because they usually have nothing sensible to say. I'm not too sure what that means. I like Mark, but it's all getting a bit low rent each morning. That's the point that I'm making to Kia. Mark, he is a great contributor to this program, and people adore him. But I think we just need to raise the level of conversation and don't play the man, really. Tony, stop berating and lecturing Mark every morning. I agree with these last two callers who've been defending Mark. I find Mark very entertaining and most likely agree with him. Yes, but I think we've got to raise the level of conversation. I stand by that, and if you don't like it, Well, you know what you can do? You can't control stupid people, says another text tone. Look, I don't think for a moment most people are stupid. I think most people are dedicated, focused on doing what they believe to be the best for them and their families and their immediate community. We all have that. So I don't think for a moment you just going to assume everybody's stupid. But I think it is a worthwhile pursuit, lifting the tone of the discussion. We'll do this when we come back. Your calls, come and jump on board and have your say. Tell me if you reckon I'm wrong. 133-693.
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0: In truth, lots of text as you can imagine. In truth, people give these politician nicknames because they can't call them what they really want to call them on radio. Well, therein lies part of the problem, I guess. I disagree profoundly on that, and I'll tell you why briefly before we go back to these calls. That you and I have got to be in a position where we breed, we encourage some of the best minds, young minds in Australia to put their hands up to stand for all the things you and I want, including people like Mark. We want the very best in those roles. So those young people who are now 25, 32, 38, we want those people to put their hands up for those very important roles that you and I so desperately crave. Full stop. If they're listening to this, reading, listening each and every day, the abuse that the political narrative is in Australia of abusing politicians, why the proverbial would they put their hand up? So we will only get another pile of the same about which we will then criticise. It makes no sense. You and I know it makes sense. We should be making sure that the narrative is smart, stylish, important, to embrace the idea of you new young people coming forward, putting themselves forward. Johnny, North Melbourne, morning.
3: Morning, Tony. What you just said about twisting politicians' names. We'll go back to what was it, Jacinta Al Capone, Alan.
0: It's puerile.
3: Yeah. Well, can you reconcile that with your laughing and appreciating the expression Jim Fleischen?
0: There is a distinction between that and something that's a bit sort of clever in the context of the conversation.
3: So you're the sole arbiter as to what's clever?
0: It's my observation, yeah.
3: No, it's your opinion.
0: It's, yeah, my observation, same deal, yep.
3: No,
0: hands up.
3: Now you'll bag me while I'm off the air.
0: No, you're still talking. Go ahead, John.
3: Well, can you reconcile it?
0: Well, I just did.
3: What you think's funny is acceptable.
0: But funny's always going to be negotiable, John. Thank you. Justine, you wanted to say.
7: Good morning, Tony.
0: Good morning.
7: Two things, Tony. I don't like talking politics, but in the 80s, I remember my dad, I'm one of five,
0: yeah,
7: and he was in, had his own businesses. And I remember my parents having a very serious discussion about interest rates. And
0: sure,
7: that's when my dad taught me about interest rates.
0: And what did you learn?
7: Pardon?
0: What did you learn?
7: Well, he was putting five kids through private school, and it was very challenging. And my mum had to go to work, and I don't want to sound pretentious or whatever. That, I mean, I've been working since I'm 16, but that was the facts. That if we still wanted to live in a nice area and go to private schools.
0: But people have been aspirational across Australia for as long as I can remember. That's not new.
7: Anyway, and that's why my boys work 6-7 days a week. But anyway, I didn't want to ring about that. Tony, do you know the word dupe? D-U-P-E, dupe? I heard you and Gabe talking about Kmart when I woke up.
0: Not really, but go on, no.
7: Okay, so dupe is, it's like a copy. So women like myself.
0: Short for a duplication?
7: Exactly.
0: Yeah.
7: So you might like a fancy perfume that's $500, but you could go to Kmart now and it might be $47. Does that make sense?
0: No, not really, but go on.
7: Well, it's the same, but it might not last as long, or it might not be in the expensive bottle. So women probably that are listening now, I have perfumes in my car that smell like the expensive one, but it's just what my husband calls it, fly spray.
0: Yeah, yes. Fly spray. We've got to go. We've got to do this, and the news not far away. And we'll get back to those calls the other side for Australia Overnight.
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0: You're not going to want to miss our next very special guest. Rudeness of the Politicians. That's next part of Australia Overnight. Stay with us.
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21: Good morning, I'm Gabrielle Hodson. Australia is ramping up efforts to help Ukraine, with ADF personnel being sent to train Ukrainian soldiers in Poland. The Defence Minister says it's part of a Norwegian-led multinational operation to deliver training closer to Ukraine's borders. Richard Marles says Australia is continuing to adapt its contributions to make sure support remains practical, relevant and aligned with the most urgent needs. Almost 3 million workers will get pay rises of around 4.75% from next month after a Fair Work Commission boosting the minimum wage. Economists fear it could push interest rates even higher. Wes Lambert from the Restaurant and Cafe Association says small business is already under pressure.
28: Up to 60% of workers in restaurants and cafes are on the award rate. We are the businesses that have the lowest profit margin. We only have 2.6% in cafes, 2.8% in restaurants. We cannot afford to absorb such a high wage increase.
21: A new report from the Climate Council says a surge in Australian data centre construction driven by artificial intelligence risks pushing up power bills and increasing pollution. The document shows Australia is already a global investment hotspot, second only to the US. The Climate Council says the projected growth in data centre energy demand by 2030 will mean they're using more power than all homes in the entire state of Victoria. A third youth has now been charged over a brawl at an under-17 soccer game at Revesby in Sydney's southwest. The injured included an 18-year-old with bite marks to his back. Police have charged a man with a fray. He'll front Bankstown local court this morning. Detectives in Melbourne want to hear from anyone with info about a South Bank burglary where they believe a rideshare driver may have found himself as an unsuspecting getaway driver. Police have released CCTV from the South Bank crime scene. And the equivalent of 45 full-time workers will lose their jobs come November as Lion Australia closes down the Bogues Brewery in Launceston after 145 years. Brewing will reportedly move to Sydney and possibly Queensland. Finance, and the Aussie dollar is buying 71.7 US cents. The Dow Jones is up 237 points and the Nasdaq's down 34.
29: 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So add it to your phone now. Perth 6PR.
21: Marta Kostyuk has defeated Alina Svitolina 6-3, 2-6, 6-2 to reach the semis of the French Open for the first time, where she'll face Russian Mira Andreeva. The 23-year-old spoke about the war in Ukraine, where at least 21 people have been killed in the last day. Kostyuk believes more Russian-born players could protest, like Aussie Daria Kasatkina.
1: We have a greatest example of Daria Kasatkina. When she spoke about it publicly, like people were coming to her parents, apartment and scaring them and stuff like this. But, you know, it didn't stop her from changing nationality. You know, there is nothing that's stopping you if this is something you don't believe in.
21: In the men's quarterfinals, Czech Jakub Menšík is currently on court against Brazilian Joel Fonseca, while Alexander Zverev has beaten Rafa Hola. The Aussies have scored 9 for 231 in their one-day international in Lahore, beating Pakistan by 41 runs. And Greater Western Sydney is trying to secure the services of Tom Green long-term, offering the AFL midfielder a seven-year deal. It comes as the 25-year-old is actively chased by the AFL's 19th team, the Tasmania Devils. And that's the latest in news and in sport.
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21: Around the country, Canberra, showers, 12 degrees. Melbourne, showers, 15. Gale warnings for the west and central coasts, as well as central and east Gippsland. Sydney, mostly sunny, 21. Strong wind warnings for the Byron, Hunter, Sydney, Illawarra, Batemans and Eden coasts. Brisbane, sunny, 26. Strong wind warnings for the Sunshine and Gold Coast. Perth, possible showers, 18. Adelaide, showers, 16. Hobart, showers easing, 15. And Darwin, cloud clearing, 31.
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24: A yes-no question today is, do we still care about each other? We saw lots of people helping each other out with the storm over the weekend. The Games World yes-nos, 29 yeses and 16 nos. Kate O'Hara is the CEO of one of our most high-profile and capable charities in Food Bank. She joins us now. G'day, Kate.
25: Good morning, Simon.
24: I think you'd be a yes here, because what you see is people donating their time, firstly your crew, but you also see people donating foodstuffs to you guys. So I guess you're a yes in this one, aren't you?
25: Oh, I'm an absolute yes. Screaming yes.
24: How do you feel about one of the charities that the state has nominated as where the, your $100 could go? Originally, we thought this was a fuel rebate, but they've broadened it to include food bank. How do you feel about that?
25: Oh, I think it's a wonderful step, and it's, I reckon this is like empowerment for West Australians, because we are a very caring state. We're a very caring community. I'm a bit biased because I do have lots of people around us that show how they care with time, treasure and talent.
24: Yep.
25: But to just have the option and to have the government say, look, okay, we're listening, and if people want to donate that money, then we'll help do that. And that's a good thing, and I think it's a great first step.
24: And I guess it, a little bit like when, you know, you and I chatted a while back, Kater, when we went to Woolies and said, would you like to round up your, you know, your amount to buy 91 cents to donate to food bank? It's opt-in, isn't it? So it's at the choice of people to make that call.
25: As I understand it, and to be included in the list is an absolute privilege, and I don't take that for granted at all, because there's hundreds and hundreds of organisations in WA that do such amazing work to help each other. And if I always love it when I refer to my time living in the East Coast. The East Coasters look at WA and cannot understand how we have such a scale of giving and support through so many different programs. And West Australian organisations in the care sector are often seen as innovators and, you know, groups willing to stretch the ideas around. So I think this is great, and may there be more of it.
24: Hey, Kate, did you know you were going to get the tick?
25: No, there was absolute surprise when they confirmed that there'd be, one, a donate button, and then that there'd be a group. But look, everyone's got a different connection to various charities.
24: Yep.
25: And all I can say is give to where you feel is the best place to send any money, if you can. And lots of people can't, but we know it's a dual speed economy here in WA.
24: Mm-hmm.
25: And those that can, and if they have the ability to do so and want to do so, the 15 on the list are a suggestion and make it really easy if they want to do that. But if they want to give to somebody else, take that cash and put that funds where you know, through your own experience, through your own connections, send the funds, if you can, to those that you want to see supported, because $100 with a charity goes a long way just reminding the charity that you're thinking of them. You know, that's a big part of our status quo. We need to know that the community values what we're doing.
24: Yeah, well, I hope it comes through from our station, our listeners, that we really do, Kate. So, Kate, just give me the that top line metric you've got about how far a dollar goes or how far a meal goes when you guys sort of expand its capacity.
25: So for every dollar, we can effectively get out two meals, and that's because we go direct to households.
24: Mm-hmm.
25: So people come to us and they're able to choose their own food and free fruit and veg, and they can really stretch their own dollar further. And the reason they can do that is we're able to keep the food safe. We're able to make sure it's quality checked. It follows all the food safe guidelines. But that $100 will end up delivering 200 meals.
24: Yep.
25: And so it's just so valuable, and it gets into the hands of households that need it fast because of the infrastructure, you know, 6 branches and over 50 mobile locations we go to,
24: mm-hmm.
25: just so people have that dignity of choice and can balance the budget to keep their home.
24: Yeah. Well said, Kate. Thanks as always. Good chat. Talk soon.
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3: Thanks for listening in today. Do we care about each other? This is a yes-no poll thanks to Games World. The yeses are 33 and the noes are 17. And it's probably a good question to ask Kylie Whiteley, the Acting Police Commissioner, first up today. Hi, Kylie. Good morning. Nice to see you.
4: Good morning.
3: Do people still care about each other? Are you a yes or a no, given you're in charge of policing?
4: I'm an absolute yes.
3: Are you?
4: I see it all the time. You see people going out of their way to help others. I'm definitely in the yes camp.
3: Okay. Well done. You do see the other end of people allegedly not caring for each other, don't you?
4: Yeah, but what I would say is always there is some other underlying issue or concern that might sort of lead to those moments. But largely, I think people do very much care.
3: I guess if you're in Waypole, you have to think like that, don't you? Otherwise, you'd go, oh, I might need to go and get another job. This is making me sad.
4: I mean, everybody's got a story, and I see our officers every day face all sorts of things, but I really do also see them caring a lot and going out of their way and doing what they can. So, yeah, I think they do a great job, and, yeah, so I definitely think people do care.
3: Kylie White is with us, the Acting Police Commissioner. Is Colin Long service, is he?
4: It seems like that, but no, in actual fact.
3: When's he coming back? I don't like talking to you.
4: I'm sure he's probably somebody he is worthwhile having on the show, but he's on his way back.
3: All right. A couple of things I wouldn't mind asking you if that's okay. We did see a protest in Fremantle on the One Nation branch opening, Kylie, and I think we're going to speak to one of the protest organisers a little bit later on in the program. Do protests need to get police clearance? Did you know this was coming, or your people down there know it was coming?
4: Yes, look, I am aware of that protest. I know there was a protest on Saturday in Fremantle. Protests, normally the organisers will apply for a permit and largely will consider, you know, what are the implications around where they're going to protest and what are the circumstances. It also enables us to wonder if there are other protests in train and whether there's likely to be any sort of issues amongst the varying groups or matters that they want to protest about. But essentially they apply for a permit. We'll support them, give them the opportunity to protest peacefully. It's only when it becomes non-peaceful or there's a public safety issue that we would step in.
3: And I guess you have to take them at face value that their protest is about X, Y and Z, because sometimes at a protest, no fault of the police or even the protest organisers, A, B, C and D can turn up, can't they?
4: Absolutely, and that's part of the planning. We'll actually sit down with the organisers, and the majority of them are fantastic. They'll understand. They also want to have their opportunity to protest and get their point across. We'll facilitate that where we can. We'll support them and make sure it's done peacefully. But sometimes there'll be an interaction, and that's what we try to avoid or at least help manage so that everybody gets to play their part.
3: I'm not sure if this is in your briefing notes or on this one, but it did look like the barricade, whoever put the barricade up, it was very close to the people attending the event. So the One Nation people, there's 70 or 80 of them, there's 30 or 40 protesters, but they were in close proximity. Is that a police call where the barricade goes, Kylie, or is it up to the venue owners? Who does that?
4: It will be, as part of that protest, planning will consider where there might need to be a barrier. I'm not aware where that barrier particularly was, but look, I certainly know the one on Saturday, there were no arrests made and no move on orders. So, you know, potentially maybe the barrier was in the wrong position, but ordinarily it's generally well thought through and structured.
3: It's because people care about each other, Kylie. That's
4: absolutely
3: why.
4: Absolutely.
3: We go back to that. A good result from the community. Again, care is the issue here in Mount Claremont. So this little fellow goes missing. He has health issues, autism issues, and he goes missing overnight on a pretty cold night. But we found him. You guys helped find him.
4: Yeah, I did see this matter over the weekend unfolding. I want to thank the public and the first responders and the SES volunteers involved in that search.

0: Yes, 11-year-old Norman Cracker at the weekend, who, as you say, does have autism and has some difficulty communicating. So we set up our police forward command. We sent out our police air wing, our mounted police, our traffic, motorcycles. And, of course, we had SES volunteers. Our forward command post was inundated by people wanting to help. We had local messages going out to the community to keep an eye out, and we were really fortunate to find him well. Obviously not far from home, but yeah, it was a very windy and wet night.
1: Hell of a night to...
0: Yeah, it was probably the worst night.
1: Yeah, wasn't it? Yeah, it was really... shocking weather. Well done to all concerned. I want to ask you this one. I think we've sent this through to your guys and for you to have a look at. I just want to ask you about the general process around reporting to police if you have some stolen goods. So I know of a business owner who has had some hire equipment not returned after 3 or 4 days, Kylie, probably worth about $3,000. And I'm paraphrasing a little bit here, but the owner's saying, well, the police did attend and spoke to me, but said we can't act probably until a couple of days have passed, until we've got some resources back on the ground, and we do know for sure they haven't been returned. Well, how should the reporting of stolen goods go, and does it matter how much the goods are worth?
0: Look, we will always look into those matters where someone is reporting goods stolen. But, of course, if it is subject to a hire agreement, then that does open the door to there being potentially maybe explainable delay in why the matter or why the goods were not returned on time. So we need to consider that and what the hire arrangements were, because that puts it into the civil field. But of course we don't want to go in, and we need to have enough evidence to potentially get a search warrant to go into someone's house. So it's a fine balance in terms of what is the evidence that's available, what are the term arrangements, how long it's actually been, where they may be, who's involved. There's an array of issues that we need to contemplate before we can actually take action. But certainly, we would. I am aware of the one in Mandurah, and it's under investigation.
1: Yeah, all right. And I guess the issue here is if someone hires something, Kylie, you have a phone number, ID, and in this particular case, the owner knew where the people were, but still, as you say, the hire arrangement had to be borne out. What about if it's someone's home or something out of someone's car? Is it still the same approach, or is it then it's a crime, we're onto it?
0: It's a crime because there was no arrangement, and so there is no agreement in terms of how you're managing or you're handing over the property. So it's much easier, and we can see that that's a crime. But if there's an arrangement and or there may be another explanation as to why those goods haven't been returned, we need to contemplate that. But equally, there'll come a period of time where maybe that's very clearly not the case, and then we would take some action.
1: Sure. Kylie Whiteley's with us today. She's the Acting Police Commissioner, and she loves the job, and she thinks we still do care about each other. The yes are 40, the no's are 21. So people are coming in en masse here, Kylie. They agree with you that people do care. The 21's a reasonable figure as well, so people get grumpy about seeing stuff where people don't care. We had a shooting over the weekend, and I just wondered what you can tell us about it, and then I've got a couple of questions about gun ownership, but what can you tell us?
0: Yep, so Mandurah detectives charged 2 people following a firearm incident in Greenfields on Sunday. So it was about 10 past 8, a 35-year-old man presented to the Peel Health Campus. He had a gunshot wound to his arm. He was treated for serious but not life-threatening injuries, and later was transferred up to the Fiona Stanley Hospital.
1: Kyle, is it AM or PM?
0: AM.
1: AM, yep.
0: Yeah. And it's alleged the man was confronted by a person known to him, so they're known to each other. The detectives later executed a search warrant in Kudanup, where drugs, ammunition and firearm-related items were located. Consequently, a 39-year-old man's been charged. He appeared in Perth Magistrates Court yesterday and was remanded in custody to reappear on the 23rd of June. He's been charged with some pretty serious matters, just in terms of intent to do grievous bodily harm, unlawfully wound another, and a range of many other charges, including possession of drugs and firearm and ammunition. And a 36-year-old woman from that same address has been charged with drug-related matters. So we have resolved that, and they were known to each other.
1: Okay. I want to ask you about the firearm, if that's okay, Kylie. We've had the gun buyback scheme, and we know that a lot of guns have come out of the community. And these, of course, are registered firearms and guns that we know about. Can I ask whether this was an illegal firearm or a registered firearm? Do you know that? Well, can you tell us?
0: It's still subject to some more investigation in relation to that firearm. Obviously, less firearms in the community means less access, and sometimes they're stolen from other and or licensed firearm owners.
1: Mm-hmm.
0: In relation to this matter, it's still under investigation as to, because we've got some parts and there's other work that's ongoing. But the buyback scheme, of course, has reduced our firearms owned in the community by about 24%. There's more than 83,000 firearms have been surrendered. So for us, less firearms is less access for those that actually want to use them. Mm. In these
1: 83,000.
0: Mm. Yes.
1: Yeah, I remember the figure sort of late last year was around 58, but that's a significant number. You've been in the police for a long time, been a serving officer for decades. Is that the next step, illegal firearms? I mean, we know they fall into the hands of ne'er-do-wells and organised criminals and bikie groups. Is that the next step to try and pick up more of these, or is that just an ongoing activity?
0: Well, we have a drug and firearm squad that are active in terms of looking into firearm parts or those mechanisms that may make firearms. There's people that obviously get plans and actually know how to manufacture firearms. So we put a lot of work in relation to those sort of investigative avenues. So it is ongoing and we'll always keep doing that. But obviously in the future, we'll continue to see what that looks like in terms of manufacturing.
1: Yep.
0: Opportunities. So yes, ongoing.
1: Effort. Ongoing. What's that division called, Kylie?
0: Drug and Firearms Squad.
1: Drug and Firearms Squad. Thank you.
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1: Love to hear from you today. 133-882. Do you wash your chicken before cooking it? And Frio people, have you booked? Have you booked your ticket? 133-882. We covered this topic yesterday. We spoke to Dominique, who organised the One Nation side of things. About 78 or 80 people rolled up to join One Nation, the Freo branch. Alvin McGiller is a member of the WA Socialists. He's contacted the program. He was the protest organiser. He joins me now. G'day, Alvin.
10: Hi. Hey, Rod.
1: Yeah, I'm well, thank you. Tell us what the protest was about.
10: The protest was against Pauline Hanson and against One Nation. We're sick of seeing her on TV. We're sick of seeing her rise in the polls. And you mentioned earlier that she's ascendant, and I'm glad you mentioned that because I think we have to start talking not just about her increase in the polls, but the opposition against her. And that's one of the goals that we had at the protest, was to say we're not going to allow her rise to go unchallenged. You know, Pauline Hanson, she's a really racist politician. She's called for CCTV surveillance cameras in mosques. She's called for a ban on Muslim immigration. She loves Donald Trump. She's a Trumpist. She loves billionaires. We're sick of these kind of politics, and we don't want to see it develop further in our communities.
1: So, Alvin, given the, you know, I've used the word ascension a number of times, you know, the figures are in. They're now the most popular political party in Australia. Are you up against it here?
10: Well, look, with the ascension, I think one thing I'm critical of is the media is obsessed with looking at One Nation's ascension. And like I said earlier, we need to start focusing on the opposition against Pauline Hanson. For all the polls, there are people out there who are disgusted by Pauline Hanson, disgusted by her racism, and also disgusted by how much she's buddy-buddy with people like Gina Rinehart and Clive Palmer. And so, to be honest, I don't care what the latest polls say. What I care about is building this opposition even further. And so if you're out there, and if you're sick and tired of seeing Pauline Hanson on the news and seeing her racism and her pro-billionaire politics get a free pass, I think you should join the WA Socialists, because we're the fighters against racism, for workers, against the bosses, and against capitalism.
1: So, yeah, that was my next question. How did you become a socialist? What is socialism?
10: Socialism is a system where it's people, not profit. It's a system where instead of CEOs, shareholders, and billionaires dominating society, society is run for people. And so I'm sick of seeing a world where everything is run for profits, where corporations get billions of dollars in government handouts, while at the same time there are billions of dollars being slashed from disability support services and from other public utilities. We want a world that's about people, not profit, and we want a more democratic society.
1: So as a socialist, I know our listeners are going to ask this via text or maybe even ring today. We're a talkback program. Alvin, how do you, as a socialist and having those beliefs and values, how do you exist and sort of get on in modern society, which is, you know, which in Western Australia and in Perth is founded on supply, demand, macroeconomics, microeconomics, you know, commerce? How do you survive in amongst all of that?
10: How do I survive?
1: Yeah.
10: It's a strange question because, like anyone else, I live and I sleep at home. I'm not really sure what you're trying to ask here. Well, but just to talk a bit more about capitalism, if that's kind of the question that you're asking.
1: I'll re-ask it. If it's so bad, you know, if the world is so bad, how are you coping with it? And, you know, do you drive a car? Do you live in a house?
10: I see what you're asking. Yeah, I'll respond. The world is so bad. I think if you look at the effect of capitalism on things like the climate, I think if you look at how capitalism structures international markets and the pressure towards nation states fighting amongst each other for international influence and geopolitical control, tendencies towards war, I think we're seeing that capitalism is a really destructive system. So if you're asking how I live in it is I spend my time politically organizing, and I spend my time trying to build a movement that can fight back against the system. And that kind of movement, we need trade unionists, we need students, we need anyone out there that sees that capitalism is not economically or politically working for them, we want them to join the socialist movement. And that's how I spend my time, is building that kind of fight back.
1: So, Alvin, that turn up you had on Saturday, were you happy with that? And what's next?
10: Yeah, well, I think you misquoted the numbers yesterday, because we actually had a higher turnout than the attendance at the Fremantle branch meeting. So we had, I think, 70, 80 people there at the protest at its peak. And I don't agree with the One Nation person that quoted 70 or 80. Their meeting was much smaller, and you can see that from their own photos. So I think the protest was a success, because we actually had, on one day's notice, more people come out to speak against One Nation than they had at their founding branch meeting. So I call that a pretty big win.
1: What's next, Alvin?
10: Well, we want to keep developing this opposition. What's next is on Wednesday, the 10th of June, Pauline Hanson herself is coming to visit Perth. She's going to be at a sundowner in Midlands. So we're organizing again another protest against her racism and against her Trump-loving politics. The protest is going to be starting at Midlands train station at 5:30 p.m. And what we're not just the activism is really important, but we're also going out there and talking to people. You know, I've been part of a lot of door knocks with the WA Socialists. We've gone out to working class communities. There's going to be another door knock coming up again on Saturday, June 6th. And we've been talking to people in, you know, in these suburbs, in working class areas, to a lot of migrants. And a lot of the people that we've spoken to are shocked and horrified by the polls, are anxious and terrified that Pauline Hanson is becoming so popular. They've seen her Islamophobia. They've seen her racist hate. And they're scared for what it means for them. So we want to say this is unacceptable, and we want to fight back both against this terrible neoliberal Labour-run status quo and also against Pauline Hanson and a Trump-style politics.
1: All right. Is this your day job? Is this what you do for a living, Alvin?
10: I'm a student, yeah.
1: Okay, all right. Hey, thanks for the chat, and thanks for reaching out to us.
10: See ya.
1: Alvin McGiller, 133-882. So he's a student. Lots of people saying, what does he do for a job? Probably 1, 2, 3, 4, 5, 6, 7, 8. Lost count. Lots of people asking, does he have a job? He's a student.
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1: Hi, Seb.
20: G'day, Bowie.
1: Hey, it's good to see you.
20: Yeah, you too.
1: What's happening in your world, in Gen Z world?
20: What's happening in my world? All the usual stuff, to be honest. Quick fads online, et cetera, and then we're back into our work day. Last night I met a couple of people who actually listened to our segment a couple of weeks ago about myself and Holly keeping Cooper. We met them at the dog park, and it did make me think of you and how circles of greyhound or just dog owners in general get together and become friends. So maybe that's a friendship at its very start, right?
1: Yes.
20: There.
1: Yes, yeah, right there. So soon you'll be going on holidays together.
20: Exactly. That's what you think. I don't think so myself.
1: Making cocktails personally, at the park.
20: But that's clearly where you think when you go think about that.
1: 133-882. Can you cook?
20: Not very well, no. No, self-proclaimed no good cooker.
1: No good cooker.
20: The opposite of a chef. And yourself?
1: Not bad.
20: Not bad, yeah, okay.
1: Yeah, sort of family dishes.
20: How often?
1: Pastas.
20: A week.
1: Probably in a normal week prior to a year ago, probably 4 or 5 times a week.
20: Right.
1: Yeah.
20: And now it's
1: just pastas and bolognese's, nachos.
20: Getting more help out.
1: Yeah, burgers and stuff. Yeah.
20: I famously tried to cook for Holly during the early stages of our partnership, and I was cooking something pretty basic, including a continental Alfredo mix, you know, the packet pasta.
1: Yeah.
20: And she asked, oh, is this that, sort of that packet pasta? And, you know, I was very proud at that time and said, no, of course not. And she doubled down and kept going, geez, it really tastes like that packet pasta. And I said, no, it's mum's famous recipe. She's passed it on. It's, you know, one of my favorites to cook up. And then she was scraping her leftovers into the bin a little bit later on. And in that bin was the Alfredo continental packet pasta.
1: Would it be fair to say that you lie to Holly a fair bit?
20: No, I don't lie a lot. I pride myself on the trust that we have and the honesty. I have a quiz about that later on, actually. So
1: a quiz for me?
20: That. Yeah,
1: oh, okay. Yeah, yeah. Oh, 'cause I know last week you gave her a nice rose from 65 Roses, and that came from
20: work. Not from my pocket. That's true, actually. But I didn't, the important thing is not lying. You know, not necessarily white lies, but telling not lies.
1: Yep.
20: You know what I mean?
1: I do. Yes, I do. Yes, I do. Is that a bloke thing? That's both men and women, isn't
20: it? I think men and women do it, but probably more so blokes, maybe.
1: Yeah. Sebi and I are here. If you'd like to give us a call, you can. Sebi, you grew up in a horse racing family and a horse training family. There's punters in your family. I spotted there's a horse racing tonight in race 5 at Gloucester Park. Number 6 called I Feel Sickdal.
20: Yep.
1: Two words, I Feel and Sickdal.
20: Yeah.
1: Which sounds like something the 12th man would say, you know, be a Indian cricketer or a Pakistani cricketer. Do you have a favourite horse name?
20: Yeah, there was a couple getting around recently. One was overseas called Samamamamamamamo, and clearly the commentator had some troubles with it himself.
21: Out there with him is New Drop Off, and on the far outside, Sumomomomomomomo coming down strong. Just to make my day a little bit harder, Mudana on the inside, now moving forward. Here comes Sinister Six, and Sumomomomomomomomo on the outside.
20: How much preparation would he have to do? Yeah, exactly. What? That's the owners going, how can we make the commentators, the callers, job just real hard.
1: Yeah, if you've got a favourite horse name, listeners, 133-882 is the phone number. With the weather being coming down on us on Friday, Saturday, Sunday, Seb, it got me thinking, and you and I often talk about different things we've experienced in our generations. So in mine, the weather report nearly always said the weather conditions between Israelite Bay and Wallal. It was back in the day. Right. So, and I don't know where either of those places are. So I wanted to, it's still, I don't think they might have been weather monitoring stations, Israelite Bay and Wallal.
20: Yeah. Never heard
1: of Wallal. God knows where they are.
20: Israelite Bay, I thought I'd heard of, but maybe I just heard of it in a Bible or somewhere.
1: Yeah.
20: Never in WA.
1: In a Bible somewhere. You know, all those different Bibles.
20: One of those scriptures.
1: One of those different Bibles you can get. that's funny. Are there places you've never heard of, listeners? You don't know where they are. You hear about them all the time. I mean, you do traffic reports. There'd be places you don't.
20: The spectacles. I couldn't tell you where the spectacles are.
1: Right.
20: Rob, Carl and myself often speak about the spectacles. I think it's south, but yeah, no idea where the spectacles.
1: Yeah, I know where the spectacles are.
20: I shouldn't.
1: That's near. I won't tell you where it is, but okay. I've walked around there a lot, ridden my bike around there a lot. Right. When I was a kid, we used to ride our motorbikes there illegally.
20: Oh.
1: It was originally land owned by Alcoa.
20: The police are in here on their hour.
1: So Israelite Bay, Wallal, you don't know where the spectacles are. No. Hilbert, I don't know where that is.
20: No idea where Hilbert is.
1: Mauritius?
20: Yeah, I've been to Mauritius.
1: Have you?
20: Not sure where it is though. I went as a child. I should probably know. It's off Africa. Is that right? Maybe.
1: I think so. I think it's in the Indian Ocean, isn't it?
20: Yeah, I think so. Nice place. Nice in the resort, I should say. Outside of the resort. Not
1: Sarah,
20: great.
1: Who works in Daily Eats down the road. Sarah is from the Mauritius. She's Mauritian.
20: The Mauritius. Oh,
1: yeah.
20: Okay.
1: Yeah, yeah.
20: And there's a lot of jockeys from Mauritius as well.
1: Is there?
20: Rob's just come in with a whack. He's doing some afternoons work this week. He says he knows where everything is because he's a good traffic reporter.
1: That's not true. He's a good traffic reporter, but he doesn't know where everything is.
20: Yeah, exactly.
1: 133-882. Are there places in your, that you hear about that you don't know where they are? 133-882. Hilbert? Not sure.
20: No idea.
1: Hmm.
20: It's down south mainly is where I have the
1: Darling Downs.
20: Darling Downs. Oh, isn't that not the hills? Sort of towards the hills, southeast.
1: Near Belldivis, I think.
20: Yeah, okay.
1: Yeah.
20: Yeah.
1: Give us a call. Places where you don't really know where they are. 133-882 is the phone number. Around Mandurah, there's all those places like Wandanup, Kudanup.
20: Yeah. All the ups are down south.
1: Yes.
20: You can just sort of put a circle around somewhere on the map and go, it's in there.
1: It means
20: somewhere.
1: Place of water, doesn't it?
20: Yeah, exactly. Origin of water. Or there's an original source of water
1: in
20: that area.
1: I don't know where Wandanup is.
20: Yeah, no.
1: Someone say to me, you should go and see the giant at Wandanup. Well, I don't even know where it is.
20: It's giant, so maybe you'll be able to spot it. And go, oh, there he is, Wandanup.
1: Yeah. 133-882. If you'd like to ring Sebastian, or you can. The other one I wanted to ask you, and this might be a generational difference, I reckon there was a time, Seb, where if you were looking to meet someone nice, someone special, you could meet them through the newspaper.
20: With pictures?
1: Through the personal column.
20: Right. And so there's that song, Pina Colada, Getting Caught in the Rain. That's sort of based off that, isn't it?
1: It is. So in looking in the West today in the personal column, these are not people that you'd necessarily fall in love with.
20: Funnily enough, I saw that at the weekend. You might fall in love with them just very momentarily. Yes.
1: But the people who advertise in the personal column are very different to the ones that used to advertise in the reader's mark.
20: So there was there was a time where that was genuine.
1: It was a dating thing.
20: And there's some success stories out of that, I assume. Did you ever meet up with someone?
1: Let's ask the question.
20: Column?
1: No, I didn't. Right. I did not. Let's ask the question. Did you meet your special friend? Your loved one, your significant other, through the paper, the personal column.
20: Gen Z just made that better because we put it all online now.
1: Yeah.
20: It's just Tinder and it's just dating profiles online.
1: RSVP and all that. Is that for older people, RSVP?
20: I think so. I've never heard of that.
1: So the online thing, so the paper thing was just
20: picture of the person.
1: I'm a Sagittarian, like long walks on the beach.
20: Right. Getting caught in the rain.
1: Poetry, caught in the rain.
20: Yeah.
1: People used to meet up through the newspaper, but now it's, social media is very orientated towards your picture.
20: Yeah, exactly right. It's all, we are, very physical these days, I find, but it sounds like the start of a lot of those murder documentaries, to be honest.
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1: Brennan says, bloody hell, Holly, don't ever let Sebastian let Seb cook you a beef Wellington then. It's a small leak from Packet Alfredo to beef Wellington. And Brendan also says, when was the last time West Coast, Freo and East Perth all won on the same weekend? That'd be a rush to the blood to the head, wouldn't it? Yeah, be a while, Brendan, I reckon.
20: I did think about the West Coast Fremantle double, but I think it might have happened earlier on in the year. Well, it had to because I've had four wins. So.
1: Yeah, it did.
20: But well, I remember the most in a season for a long time.
1: You got a good footy memory. I reckon there was a weekend where we had two finals in Perth.
20: Yeah, it would have been 2015, I think.
1: Yeah.
20: We were very, very close to having a Derby Grand Final that year. And unfortunately, Fremantle fell over to Hawthorn. And then Hawthorn went and rolled Fremantle. So they were, West Coast. So they were our most hated team that year.
1: Yeah.
20: For sure.
1: 133-882. We'll get to Peter in just a moment. Some SMSs. Peep of the Sly. And we kick a
20: Waikiki
1: Creek. Wallal is halfway between Headland and Broome on the coast, says one of our listeners, and Hilbert is near Armidale.
20: Oh, is it? Yeah, okay. Yep. Would never have guessed that.
1: Where the heck is Gippsland? Says Rob from Freo.
20: Is it Victoria?
1: Dunno.
20: I think it's Victoria. Peter's called in. G'day, Peter.
22: Hi, Seb. Hi, Simon. This will test Seb's geography knowledge, Simon.
1: Yeah.
22: Timbuktu. You hear a lot of people in my sort of sphere, talk about, he or she lives in Timbuktu, or, I'm off to Timbuktu. I always thought it was just some sort of imaginary place, but it actually is a city in North Africa, in Mali.
1: Yeah, in Mali.
22: I'm just wondering if Seb's ever heard any of if that ever comes up with his parents or his mates, if they hear that.
20: I heard a Timbuktu, but I wouldn't have guessed that it was a real place.
1: Mm.
20: Much like Whoop, you just think it's a
1: Black Stump,
20: a made up place. Black Stump, is that a place as well?
1: But no, I don't think so. The other side of the Black Stump, I don't think it is. Peter, what are people from Mali called?
22: Malian?
20: Malians?
1: Malinese?
20: Malinese is good.
22: Malinese, probably, yes.
1: Well, people from Bali are Malinese. Yeah. I genuinely don't know. There might be someone listening from Mali who might want to call us. 133-882.
20: Gippsland in between Mo and Sal. Well, Moe. It's Moe, isn't it?
1: Moe. I think it's Moe, yeah.
20: Victoria, yeah.
1: Yeah, that's full on out there.
20: Yeah, it is. I have seen some of the greats.
1: That's full on out there.
20: Footy talk and street talk out there with Sam Huma over the years.
1: Yeah, they don't mind a little bit of human dysfunction out there. Simon says, I met a girl through the paper personal columns. We were, although we're not together anymore, we remain good friends.
20: Oh, that's good.
1: I also met several women through RSVP website whom I had short-lived relationships with and had fun.
20: I didn't realise RSVP was still around. I take he means fun in that way. Well done to you.
1: I think I know exactly what he means, Sebby. If you'd like to call us, you can. 133-882, your favourite horse names.
20: Bill from Parkwood. G'day, Bill.
26: How are you going, Simon?
1: Yeah, good, mate.
26: Yeah, one that I've always loved is called Your Sister's Next.
1: Yeah, thanks, Bill. where's Parkwood?
20: In the hills?
1: No.
20: I
1: don't know.
20: I'm pretty sure it's in the... Oh, am I thinking of another different type of...
1: Is Bill still there, Jimmy?
27: He is, yeah.
1: Bill, where's Parkwood?
26: Near Riverton.
1: Near Riverton.
20: Near Riverton, oh, okay.
1: Yeah. All right, mate. Thank you, Bill. Thanks for the adult joke. 18 and a half minutes to 12.
20: I've got a quiz for you, Bolly.
1: Yes, all right, mate, I'm ready. Do I need a pen or do I need my
20: glasses? No, you don't need it. You just need your brain switched on, okay. Attentive, listening to me. I've always rated your the way that you handle situations. So I've got three different situations here, and they're non-gender specific, but they're things that can occur in everyone's life. But you just listen, and you've got three options to choose from in terms of how you would handle them. You can't go outside of these three options, okay?
1: Yes.
20: Hit the music. Your partner is struggling to select an outfit for a date night. The agreed upon time to depart for dinner is 5 p.m. It is now 5:10 p.m. and we are no closer to leaving. Your partner tries to on another outfit, which in your honest opinion, and this is important, honest opinion, doesn't quite look the way they think it does. They ask you how it looks. Do you say, A, not for me, but I think you look great anyway. B, are you lost? You should be at Fashion Week. Or C, beautiful, simply stunning, let's go.
1: This is good.
20: Yeah, and I've got Holly's opinion on what she'd like replied to that question with.
1: Give me A again.
20: Not for me, but I think you look great anyway.
1: I firstly wouldn't happen because my special friend is never late.
20: Right.
1: And is used to getting.
20: I'm not saying this has happened, by the way. I'm just saying.
1: I think. What was C?
20: Beautiful, simply stunning. Let's go.
1: I think I go C.
20: Well done.
1: Hey.
20: Correct. Wait. One from one. All right.
1: All right.
20: Situation number two. And play along at home too, people. Your partner comes home.
1: Play along at home.
20: From a new barber or salon with a drastic, highly experimental haircut that they are clearly feeling a bit insecure about. They look in the mirror, turn to you and ask, be honest, did they mess it up? Do you say, A, it's very edgy. B, your hair grows fast, let's focus on that. C, you look incredible. Or D, I mean, it's a choice, not a good one, but a choice.
1: C.
20: Correct. Your hair grows fast, let's focus on that. Okay, that's what you should be replying. All right, final one. Really good answers and I like your buy-in. Your partner has spent 3 hours in the kitchen making a complex dish they saw online. They present it to you with pride. You take a bite and it tastes nothing like you'd made, like they'd wanted to make. A, it's definitely a unique flavour. Let's order Uber Eats so you can save some for lunch tomorrow. B, I'm sure it's great. My tongue must be having an off day. C, wow, you can really taste the effort. Or D, you say nothing at all because you're never asked about it.
1: I think it wouldn't happen because she's an amazing cook. I'm going to see you again.
20: Yeah, good. Well done. Well, you can really taste the effort.
1: Yeah, you really taste the effort. And are they Holly's chosen those?
20: Yeah, Holly thought those were the best answers you could give. Okay. She said none of them are great, but she said if I had to answer with one of these four or one of these three.
1: I like the music.
20: This would be one of them.
1: Let's go back to the phone, Seb.
20: We've got Michael. G'day, Michael.
3: Hi, Wilga.
20: Wilga.
1: How do you spell it, Michael?
3: W-I-L-G-A.
1: What is it in the wheat belt?
3: No, on the way out to Southern Cross.
1: Oh, it's an, okay. A W-I-L-G-A. Is it a...
3: Yeah.
1: Is it a town, a train crossing, a silo? What is it?
3: It was a grain terminal.
1: Yep.
3: And Australia Post closed it.
1: Yeah.
3: The postal service was closed and it was introduced before postcodes were out.
1: Yeah, okay. Wilga.
3: 6423 on your way out to Southern Cross.
1: 6423.
20: I found a Wilga that's located between Donnybrook and Boyartbrook in the southwest region. This has got a population of 71 people, so about 244 k's south of us. So maybe that's a different one.
1: Yeah, yeah.
20: New Wilga?
1: Yeah, thanks. Michael, thank you. I haven't heard of Wilga. Do you know where Doodlakine is?
20: No.
1: And I only know it, so I think it's on that same train line.
20: Doodlakine?
1: Yeah, they have a big, used to have a big concert there, didn't they, Jimmy?
10: Yeah.
1: I think Jimmy Barnes has played there.
10: Muster, yeah.
20: I've got Jimmy there.
1: Yeah, dude.
20: David's called in. Hello, David.
11: G'day, guys. Hey, Fred, give you a bit of information on the black stump, like beyond the black stump. Back in the old days, the old surveyors used to go out in the bush. Now, when they wanted to mark a spot, they'd burn a tree and they'd put a mark on it, and that was the black stump. So you'd go beyond the black stump or just by the black stump and you'd look for the black stump that the surveyors marked. That's Bingham.
10: Huge if true.
1: So who was going out there? Do you say servos?
11: No, surveyors. When they go and survey randomly. There's nothing else to survey. They had to make markings, so they'd burn a tree, and that was your black stump. So beyond the black stump came from there.
20: Jeez, you made things very difficult back then, didn't you? We've got it very easy these days, it feels.
10: Yeah.
6: 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The biggest stories and hottest issues are right here on 6PR. 6PR.
12: The opposition says criticism of AUKUS defence pact among Labor MPs is very concerning. Backbencher Ed Husic argues the US has changed the goalposts and that opens an opportunity to re-evaluate the deal. America will now provide Australia with second-hand submarines until we're ready to manufacture the vessels ourselves. Shadow Defence Minister James Patterson argues Mr. Husic's comments undermine the project.
13: Bridget Miles needs to show leadership. When he's back in Australia today, he needs to haul Ed Husic into line and demonstrate that the Labor government is 100% behind AUKUS and will deliver it on time and on budget as promised.
12: A new report claims Western militaries, including Australia, aren't picking up on key defence lessons on display in the conflicts in Ukraine and the Middle East. The Lowy Institute argues democracies have been slow to procure new capabilities and adapt to battlefield innovations like drones. The findings warn the West now lags behind autocracies like Iran and Russia. A car has slammed into the iconic Archibald Fountain in Sydney's Hyde Park. Police say a hire car had driven into the park before mounting the fountain. The vehicle is now being towed away and it is believed the crash has only caused minimal damage. A 21-year-old French national has been taken to hospital for mandatory testing. A study has found diabetes developed during pregnancy is likely an early manifestation triggered by stress. The University of Queensland research suggests gestational and type 2 diabetes could be the same condition. Study lead Caroline Brito-Nunes says they're almost identical.
14: So we found that gestational diabetes largely shares the same genetic as type 2 diabetes, and we found very limited evidence that they are actually distinct conditions.
12: A survey has found close to 2 in 5 emergency doctors are planning to leave their jobs in the next 10 years. The College of Emergency Medicine says the figures are concerning as the number of ED presentations rises. Unsustainable working conditions were the most common reason given for those thinking of walking. Also making news, the Human Rights Commission says it holds serious concerns about Labor's new laws governing the NDIS, warning they risk compromising the rights of people living with a disability.
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12: Checking sport, Australia has defeated Pakistan by 41 runs in their second one-dayer in Lahore, squaring 3-match series at 1-all. Josh Inglis and Cameron Green posted half centuries before Nathan Ellis took 4 wickets for the Aussies. Back home, Melbourne's 2 Big Bash franchises will reportedly be merged before one of the licences is sold to private investors. And Alexander Zverev has cruised into the semi-finals of the French Open with a win over Rafa Nadal. That is the latest. I'm Sasha Foote.
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33: Around the country, Canberra showers 12 degrees, Melbourne showers 15, gale warnings for the west and central coasts as well as central and east Gippsland. Sydney mostly sunny, 21, strong wind warnings for the Byron, Hunter, Sydney, Illawarra, Batemans and Eden coasts. Brisbane sunny 26, strong wind warnings for the Sunshine and Gold Coasts. Perth possible showers 18, Adelaide showers 16, Hobart showers easing 15 and Darwin cloud clearing 31.
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35: Scully, welcome to you.
36: Hello, Skeeter. Great to be with you tonight. Mate, Opinion Tuesday, of course, tonight. So you want to give us a call, 133-882. I'm in the mood for talk back, Skeeter. I want to hear some opinions. I want to know what's going on around. I mean, I don't know if you've spoken about James Heard. For some reason, that is getting momentum in AFL circles. I've seen multiple articles today in support of James Heard being the coach of Essendon. That's laughable, in my opinion. I want to hear yours, though. Give us a call, 133-882. Maybe you're one of these Freo fans that have booked flights over to finals. I think rightfully so. If you're a Freo fan, book your flights right now. Buy your tickets, book your flights, get the package deal up. You would have been in a few of those, Skeeter, the VIP sort of setups. You would know your way around those traps. I would be doing that right now. Are you a Freo fan that has pulled the trigger? 133-882. I want to hear some opinions tonight, Skeeter.
35: And what have you paid in the last week? Yeah. Because prior to the Brisbane game, I think the prices would have been going north, but after the win at the Gabba, the lid was sort of rumbling away, and now it's been blown to smithereens with people expecting that, well, this Dockers lineup has the capability. Now, there's a long way to go, but as we spoke to one Freo fan after the win on Saturday, the problem is if you book a ticket and they don't get in, well, you go across and you have a good weekend watching the footy at an expense. If you wait until the semi-finals or the prelim final, it's going to be an expensive trip to Melbourne to watch your team play.
36: Yeah, I agree with that, Skeeter. And, yeah, I think if the worst case scenario, you fly to Melbourne and your team isn't in it, it was a pretty good weekend anyway, which you and I have both experienced. And then, like, on the West Coast side of things, like, where's the limit for this West Coast side? It was borderline looking like here we go again at the start of this year with the Sydney loss, terrible, St Kilda, way worse. And you're sort of thinking, are they going to find a way to bounce back? Well, they've had internal meetings. They've had player led meetings. They've asked if they're all in. And from what I've seen in the last month of footy, West Coast look all in. They've got a pretty cushy fixture over the next few weeks. You've got North Melbourne, Port Adelaide and Carlton, all winnable games in my eyes. And I just wonder where the line is for the West Coast Eagles. Are you an Eagles fan? And do you think, your opinion, it's Tuesday, do you think you can challenge? I saw an article today saying that Carlton could challenge for a wildcard spot.
35: I saw an article in the Herald Sun today with the list of matches to come for the Eagles. And guess how many they've got them winning? None.
36: Zero.
35: None for the rest of the season.
36: West Coast have the second easiest schedule to finish the year. They've had the second hardest to start the year. Could the West Coast Eagles just make a little slide up the ladder, Skeeter?
35: A slide up the ladder, but not, that's where we will probably leave it. They've shown some really good signs, and let us know. They've had four wins. Surely a pass mark is getting close to what we thought at the start of the year, being five or six or thereabouts. We must be in that territory already.
36: There is some, one thing for sure, is every one of these sides that we have mentioned are boots in front of the Essendon Football Club. I mean, I just cannot believe this is nothing to do with the supplement saga. This is nothing to do with James Hird personally. He is a person that played for the club and is probably the top three best players ever for the Essendon Football Club. He then coached the club. He was sacked as the coach. I think twice maybe. There was someone in between there. He then hasn't coached at AFL level for 12 years. And for some reason, he feels like a top candidate for this job. I don't know how that's possible for this club, the situation it's in, the people they have there, the history they have with people being Essendon people and coming running the football club. Tell you what, Skeeter, they haven't won a final in about 25 years. It ain't working. Why are you going back to the barrel again? Oh, I just would not be entertaining James Hird in any way, shape or form. Nothing. Not 1%.
35: Well, then, thankfully, you're not only from his point of view, you're not on the Essendon coaching committee.
36: Well, because, I didn't play for Essendon, that's why.
35: Well, Dyson Heppel, Mark McVay are a couple of ex-teammates that have been mentioned as part of his dream team. I'm just telling you what.
36: Who else has played for Essendon? Like, let's just see who else has played for him in the past 20 years and give him a go. What's Scotty Lucas up to? What's Matty Lloyd? What's he doing? He's in the media.
35: Well, he's distancing himself from any talk that he's supporting or pushing against the Hird appointment.
36: Who cares what Matthew Lloyd's doing? He's in the media. He's got nothing to do with the Essendon Football Club. Like, if there's a coaching position being done at West Coast, I don't get asked my opinion. Well, I get asked my opinion in the media, but it doesn't matter. Like, West Coast don't care what I think. Why should Essendon be, why Matthew Lloyd? Like, is he on the board? No.
35: No, and he's not being asked his opinion. But people are talking over there, and it's a hot topic, the Hird Factor. We'll talk about that in just a second with one of our callers on 133-882. We have brought up the subject of flying to Melbourne for the grand final. If you haven't booked your tickets, you're a Docker supporter, you're getting a bit nervous about the cost. Kim from Oakford's our legal eagle, I think we can call him, on Sports Today. Kim, welcome.
1: Hi, Kim. G'day, guys. I probably might need my legal skills. So my wife's been saving frequent flyers to go to Paris for about 4 years.
36: Yep.
1: Used them, booked tickets to Melbourne instead.
36: For the grand final, you've booked them. Yeah.
35: But Kim, just repeat. Yeah. So does your wife know that you've used those points or not?
1: No, my wife's currently overseas for work, so she does not know.
36: Kim, you might want to find a way out of the country too, mate.
1: My son and I are going business class to Melbourne for the grand final on other news.
36: What about your wife?
1: Yeah, she'll work it out.
36: Well, it's been nice chatting to you, Kim. Been nice knowing you as well, mate.
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4: Michael's in Rockingham. Let's talk about James Hird, Michael.
5: Yeah, well, the thing is, I'm really happy with the way the Eagles are going, the Dockers. But James Hird, I reckon he could tear this club apart the way it's going. To be through so much already, and now they've gone through all this. He could destroy that club the way things are going. That's what I reckon.
6: Wow. I don't know if there's much left to destroy, Michael. I agree with you. There feels like there's a faction of the AFL, sorry, of the Essendon fans, though, that want it, that want him in there.
7: Does he have the capability? There's two parts of this question. A, could he galvanise a fractured club? B, could... Is his coaching, recent coaching record, which there is little to speak of, does that eliminate the first part of the query, which is his ability to galvanise and bring a club together through what's been a tumultuous time?
6: So B, no, his coaching credibility does not stack up. You can't just put your hand up because you want to coach an AFL club. Oh, I want to coach Fremantle. You know, like, who cares? You've got to have some sort of experience in the last decade. Like, that's a 10-year schedule. He hasn't done anything. So regardless of he can bring the club together, you can do that from you can consult at Essendon, he could be a figurehead, or you could be you can get him in as the head of footy maybe, or get him in as put a statue out the front of him. But you can't coach the footy club because you're trying to galvanise them. You need a head coach. You need someone who can coach, don't you, surely?
7: 133-882, Michael, thank you for your contribution. Let's go to Sean in Baldivis to talk some more AFL. Hello, Sean.
8: Yeah, g'day, fellas. Yeah, just a left field question for you. So the NBA this season is introducing, so they've got the lottery system, which they've always had, but now it's for all teams that didn't make the finals. But the difference is, if you finish the bottom three, you actually have a smaller probability of getting the top one pick than if you finish basically fourth and above, or fourth last and above. And there's a little bit nuance higher up, but let's just keep it simplified at the moment. So my question for you is, would there be any chance or prospect of the AFL introducing the lottery system? And would you like to see a system where you disincentivise a team to finish bottom two? Therefore, North would try to finish third to increase their chance of getting a bottom one pick, or West Coast, et cetera, et cetera.
7: I'm personally against the lottery system. In fact, I think the teams down the bottom, I know this will lead to talk of tanking, but I would think, given the free agency set up in the AFL, which I think heavily favours good players going to good teams as opposed to good players going to struggling teams, I want to see even more draft advantages given to, say, bottom four, bottom six teams. Mm. Look, it's taken the Eagles through partly their own doing and, the time that they've gone through with who they've selected. North Melbourne have had lots of top-end draft picks, and maybe that's starting to flow through now. But I don't know about the lottery system. Obviously, there's a percentage that becomes less and less the higher you are.
6: We don't want Brisbane, Sydney, Geelong, Hawthorn, Fremantle having the number one draft pick. Like, we don't want that in the AFL. And maybe it works in the NBA and, you get your one chance of pulling a ball out and it actually works. And there's 32 teams, so it's the talent's more spread anyway. But I don't think we want that, do we? I mean, is that answering Sean's question?
7: Well, I think so. Well, our opinion is, mine is, I'm not saying to this extent, but even the first round of the draft, the top four teams of that year are excluded or something to that. I know the father-son comes into it academies, but if we're trying to

0: equalise, and we know that the free agency is not doing that. We know that the better players, whether it's Jeremy Cameron, whether it's going down Charlie Kuhn.
1: Butters is on the way out.
0: Zach Butters, I mean, Kuhn was contracted, but yeah, all these
1: Toby Green,
0: these big names, they're not going to dud sides.
1: No.
0: So therefore, no, Sean, I'm not a fan of it. Look, I don't know it back to front. We're going to speak to Rob Beaver tomorrow night about the NBA lottery reform and how that works on that front. But I'm not sure that's going to help the bottom teams per se.
1: Where's your man Wemby? Where did he get picked up?
0: I don't know that.
1: Who's Wemby playing for?
0: He's playing for the San Antonio Spurs.
1: Right, right.
0: The Frenchman has got a very good record in the finals thus far.
1: But so he was pick one.
0: There you go.
1: So he's pick one in 2023.
0: Okay, so you knew the answer.
1: I was just testing you out because you said he was your favourite player.
0: No, I didn't say he was my favourite. I've never said that once. I said he's having an amazing NBA final series.
1: So he's gone pick one 2023 and he's basically got their club on his shoulders.
0: There's only 7 foot four of him.
1: There's only big shoulders. There's only five players in the NBA though. So if you get one of five that's an absolute weapon, you can change the whole franchise's history. AFL, you know, does Willem Dersma, does Harley Reid, can he instantly come in and make a difference? Probably not as much as the NBA. So that's probably why they do the lottery, because if you can get it, it'll flip a team pretty instantly.
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0: Craig's in Wembley. James Heard, the subject matter, I believe. Hello, Craig.
12: Yeah, g'day, guys. I'll just start off by saying that my grandparents followed Essendon way back through World War One and World War Two, and my parents followed Essendon, and I was born in 59, and I followed Essendon all my life and everything else. That I'm really, really worried for the club. I'm absolutely petrified that James Hird will get this damn coaching job again, and it'll be the worst thing for Essendon. And I don't care if we win, lose or draw. I've got no time for cheats. And I've got no time for James Hird. And I'm just wondering, is there any way that you guys think he might be thwarted from actually getting the job and that? And if so, who else could be possibly in the mix to take over Essendon? And I said, look, I'd have Satan himself coach the damn turnover, James Hird.
1: Yeah, Craig, I love that. The problem Essendon has is James Hird's already hit the front by being public about it. You know, he's come out and said, I want the job, and if it's there, I'll take it. The reason that's a problem, not necessarily that he's put his hand up, but because every other assistant coach looks at that and goes, well, do I want to run against James Hird? Like, do I want to run against the mayor incumbent?
0: Why would you back yourself? Like, given that he hasn't coached anywhere for 10 years.
1: Yeah, it's an unlevel playing field, though.
0: Then fine. Then you're already, it's a free shot. If you, for instance, I'm putting this down on paper. James Hird's record and the love that he has from fans, et cetera, is undeniable. Put it against John Longmire. It's just chalk and cheese.
1: Yeah, I mean, the thing is, and Craig will understand this, Essendon's run differently to most clubs. You got shareholders and you got sort of players in the background.
0: Essendonians. Well, let them run their club then. We're not involved, so let them pick how they want to pick. I think the most likely scenario is that he's not coached next year.
1: I give you a solution. Adrian Hickmont. He is at Hawthorn right now. He is Sam Mitchell's right-hand man. He's behind the scenes sort of guy. I think he's running a line at the moment, but he's done everything in footy. He's run lines at West Coast. He's run contested ball programs at West Coast. He's run special programs with specific players in order to bring the best out of them. I've seen him do it all as a player, and now he's doing it at Hawthorn again. You wonder why that he's been bought by Sam Mitchell, who's widely renowned as one of the best coaches in it. If he wants the job, I'd be putting someone like Adrian Hickmont there. He's not, he may have developed, but he's not a coach that will go, well, he's got the strongest game plan and tactics and strategy. He's a player's coach. He cares more than any coach I ever played under. He was someone who could actually turn around a footy club, because that's what they need. They need to turn the culture around, because it's an absolute dog's breakfast at the moment.
0: Mm. And look, the top eight, just the coaches that are there, Justin Longmire, assistant coach, we know Dean Cox went through the same process. Assistant coach Sam Mitchell, you know him very well. Chris Scott's been at Geelong for a long time, but again, an assistant coach and learned his craft that way. Damien Hardwick, we know his record, also coming through the process. Stephen King, the most recent, he also an assistant coach more recent times. So I don't think you should be afraid of employing a Corey Enright, a Jamie Graham, a coach like James Kelly, guys that have been in the system, are well presented and can give you all you need on both fronts. But you're right, Essendon's a different beast.
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5: Mark Bozich is a staple diet for us. 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
6: Oh, good evening to you, Marky, and good evening to everybody out in the West.
5: Let's talk Champions League and PSG. They're an absolute stronghold in Europe football, and now they've won the Champions League in dramatic fashion.
6: They have. Only the second team in the Champions League era to retain the title after Real Madrid 10 years ago. And it was a titanic clash. It wasn't a classic. It was a typical final with both sides not really, you could say, sort of risking things, just like, say, PSG did against Bayern Munich in a semi-final, especially Arsenal, who scored after 6 minutes and then basically just sat in the block and done everything they could to spoil PSG. They nearly succeeded. PSG were the slightly better side, deserved to win in the end, weren't at their total best, but you've got to hand it to Luis Enrique's men, like I just said, retain their title and will go on looking for a treble next season. Arsenal, just a little bit short. They progressed so well. 2 seasons ago, quarterfinal, last season, semi-final, this season, final. But they won't be too down because even though they lost in the end on penalties, they still won their first league title in 22 years. So they'll be back again.
5: Penalty shootouts for Champions League trophies or FA Cups or whatever the case. What sort of stress goes through these players and I guess the highs and lows of it all?
6: It's monumental. It really is, especially for the outfield players. It's part of the game. We all accept it. It is a good opportunity for a goalkeeper to be a hero.
5: Mm.
6: In this case, the PSG goalkeeper, Safonov, didn't have a save to make. Gabriel in the last penalty kick and Eberici Eze for Arsenal both missed the target completely. But it is huge pressure. And when you know, like, there's so many people watching around the world, it can, you know, take a lot of time. I played with a player who managed England, who everyone knows very well, Gareth Southgate, who missed the penalty in Euro 96, and it can take some time to recover from that from a mental perspective. But like I said, that's the way that we decide the one-off games and get used to them, because with the World Cup coming up, there'll be plenty of penalty shootouts, I can tell you that.
5: Yeah, speaking of the World Cup, we'll get there in just a minute or two. But you mentioned Arsenal. It's been a fantastic campaign for them, and wonderful scenes as the victors of the Premier League title were feted by their fans.
6: Yeah, they were. Apparently, the UK police put out that there was, I think, the biggest crowd ever for a team returning on a team, but something like 1.5 million people minimum. So, like I said, they can be very proud of the fact that they won their first league title in 22 years. I think that they will have a few regrets, especially the coaching staff, that they didn't really, you could say, seize the day, if you like, in the final, especially after they scored so early that they just, you know, sat back and tried to strangle Paris, didn't really come out. With some of the firepower they've got, some of the players they've got, they'll probably regret that a little bit. Only they will know deep down. But like I said, overall, you have a look at the season, you know, six round of the FA Cup, they got to the final of the League Cup, they won the league, which was the big one for them, as it's been so long, in the final of the Champions League. So you can say it has been a successful season. Like I said, just tinged with that little disappointment that they did come so close, you know, to win that Champions League. But they'll learn from it, and like I said, they'll be back next season.
5: Elsewhere, though, managerial changes have begun, and Liverpool probably the biggest move given how good they were last season, how, I guess, disappointing they were this one.
6: Yeah, very much so. I think it was something, Marky, like 25 points difference from last season to this season in terms of, you know, the negative. And, you know, they did have that traumatic situation of Diogo Jota and his brother passing away in that horrible car crash at the start of the season. That would have traumatized quite a few. There's no doubt about that. But understandably as well, they didn't want to use that as an excuse. I don't think that would be appropriate. But them signing those five, you know, high-profile players at the start of the season evidently turned out just to completely unbalance their squad. And also there was the clash, obviously, between Mo Salah and Arne Slot just before Christmas. And in the end, both of them left. So disappointed would be very much so for Arne Slot. But Liverpool, like I said, in terms of their standards and where they want to be, it was a poor season. So you can understand where they're coming from. It seems harsh to the outside eye. There's no doubt about that. But I'm not privy to exactly what's going on behind the scenes. But I think a lot more will come out of that as time goes on, especially with the clash with Mo Salah and Arne Slot. I've been in a situation before where two players have had a clash, and if they don't sort it out, you know, it's not one that leaves, or it's the both that leaves. Maybe that could be the situation at this point. But going forward, it looks like Andoni Iriola, Bournemouth manager, had a fantastic season with Bournemouth, sixth place. First time qualified in Bournemouth's history for European football. Looks as though that he's heavy favourite to take over Arne Slot in that position. But that will be another competition, you have to say, for Arsenal and the other big clubs, like I said, because Liverpool were really off the eight ball this time round.
5: Man United with Michael Carrick, that was not a huge surprise given the success he had. Chelsea's made the first change. Xabi Alonso as manager, that was only 24 hours after the FA Cup defeat. And what about at Man City, Pep Guardiola? 10 years, it's been such a wonderful reign. And there's talk that maybe Enzo Maresca might succeed him at the Etihad. What do you think might transpire at City?
6: Yeah, well, we've heard that for a long time, for quite some time, that Enzo Maresca, since his departure from Chelsea, was going to go to Manchester City. Obviously, it was only confirmed towards the end of the season, the last week of the season, that Pep Guardiola would be leaving after a fantastic time at Manchester City and English football. And Enzo Maresca not only took the runs on the board in terms of his success that he did have at Chelsea, but he's also worked as Pep Guardiola's assistant at Manchester City, knows the club very, very well. So I'm expecting them to name him as their manager next season, which, once again, you know, Pep Guardiola is going to be not only a huge miss for Manchester City, but for the Premier League. You know, we're talking about arguably the greatest manager of all time. So there'll be a little bit of adjustments to be made. The team overall did very well this season. They won two cup competitions. They went very close in the league. And they're still a young side. They were in the process of rebuilding this season. So it'll be very interesting to see if and when, which I expect him to be announced very, very soon officially, Maresca does take over, how they'll fare next season. There's a lot in the air for next season that we can look forward to straight after this, the looming World Cup.
5: From the managers to a retirement, which is probably worth mentioning, James Milner, a Premier League's appearance record holder, retiring at the age of 40. He's had an amazing journey. As I said, 24 seasons, 61 England caps. He's been at a few clubs, but he's certainly stood the test of time.
6: Oh, he has. And what an amazing achievement. I was reading somewhere today, I think it was, don't quote me exactly on this, there's been 5,116 Premier League players since the advent of the Premier League back in 1992-93. And James Milner, out of all those players, has played that many games. It's absolutely amazing achievement, especially for an outfield player. And he's been a wonderful professional wherever he's been. It will be sad to see him go, but what a fantastic career that he can look back on.
5: Indeed. It's getting closer, Bozza. I'm talking about the World Cup and the Socceroos, their squad's coming together. And tell us about this Italian who's become required for the World Cup.
6: Yeah, well, Christian Volpato, a young boy who was born here in Western Sydney, a second-generation Australian. His grandparents came over from Italy. I think both his parents were born here as well. I'm quite certain of that. Went off to play for Roma and played for some of the young Italian sides as well, like the under-17s, under-20s and under-21s. But, of course, with FIFA's rules that came into play quite some time ago now, you can play for the under-17s or under-20s and even under-21s, even the Olympic team of other countries. You can also play three friendly games, not tournament-related games, so not, you know, European Championship qualifiers or World Cup qualifiers or Asian Cup qualifiers, but international friendlies, you can play up to three and then still decide who you want to play for.
5: Mm.
6: And thankfully for us, because by all accounts, I haven't seen a lot of him, but he's a very good player. After flirting, you could say, with Italy, he's decided to play for Australia. And Tony Popovich has now named him in the final squad. From all accounts, he gives something different. He's a player that can play in behind the front two in terms of being a creator, which is something that we're going to really need come into this World Cup. He can also play either side, more nominally on the right-hand side than the left. But basically, I think it's a positive for Australia. I can understand some of the angst for some people, but they are the rules in terms of FIFA, and we've seen that all along. And one of the main reasons that people say, well, why? There's so many countries that play football, and obviously the first World Cup this season is when there's been 48 teams. You know, they want, when I say they, I mean FIFA want it to be, as close as possible. So people who are rejected or not rejected, but don't play for some of the big nations have that opportunity to do so. So he's taken advantage of that, and good luck to him. I really hope that he provides something that Australia hasn't got and helps this Australian team progress into the knockout stages.
5: Finally, we mentioned a 40-year-old a few moments ago. It's been reported Portugal coach Roberto Martinez thinks that Cristiano Ronaldo could play in the 2030 World Cup. Now, bear in mind, he's turning 41 this month. He's chasing the only major trophy missing from his remarkable career. Ronaldo is a genius, but that would take something pretty special.
6: It very much would do, but I think that's more of a vote of confidence, because there has been much debate, as there is in a lot of countries when it comes to these big tournaments. There's been a lot of debate in Portugal and amongst Portuguese Australians as well, as whether or not Ronaldo should be starting or not. He'll be a great addition to the squad because of his experience and his aura and the confidence they can give the rest of the players. There's no doubt about that. If his head's screwed on right and they play the right players around him, he will be much better. He just won the Saudi Arabian League. It's another trophy to add to his massive trophy cabinet. But like I said, there is a raging debate going on within Portugal and with the Portuguese diaspora all around the world over his value at this age. But we will see. Time will tell. It's as long as he's got his head right, which I'm sure he will do. I think that he will be an addition to the squad, maybe not as a starter all the time, but definitely somebody who can make a massive impact. And let's not forget, in the World Cup, they're going to have drinks breaks, regardless of where they're playing, regardless of the weather each half. So that will stagger things up even more. And that will give an opportunity for all managers, to make certain changes at certain times. And like I said, for an impact, and the fact that he can still score goals and score them at will, if you like, he just might be a little bit of a difference with Portugal looking for their first ever World Cup win.
5: Indeed. The drinks breaks also serve as a wonderful chance for broadcasters to sneak in some of those highly paid ads that they will be sending out for the World Cup.
6: And our spectators to go get some food.
5: Exactly. Hey, Boz, I love your work. Thanks for your time. I always enjoy your company. Speak next Tuesday on Sports Today.
6: Thank you very much, Marky.
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5: Welcome back. This is Sports Today. Great to have your company. Mark Foreman strolling into the studio for Foreman's Four. And it's not cricket season, but there's a big story that's broken today and it's going to have ramifications for the Big Bash. Fours, welcome.
16: Evening, Skeet. It certainly will. And look, I know it has been alluded to. I think I saw a text in there and, you know, we've mentioned it, but I spoke with Jamie about it. Certainly this afternoon, the BBL, the Melbourne Stars and the Melbourne Renegades are no more. Simple as that. They are merging. There will be one Victorian Big Bash franchise. So this has been announced this afternoon. This is very, very fresh news and Cricket Victoria staff have already been informed. They were informed this morning that they will merge to create, suppose you could call it a super Victorian franchise. The new club won't be called Victoria. It's not allowed to be. There's stipulations around that. My understanding and from reading the news this afternoon is that it will be called the Melbourne something, but it won't be the Stars. It's massive news and probably even bigger than that is the reason that this is happening, I suspect, because Cricket Victoria has committed to selling its second license entirely. So they are going to, you know, get rid of that one and this all comes down to a financial windfall. So
5: will you have the same number of teams in the Big Bash or not?
16: So that's what I've been trying to read up on. My understanding is yes. So the sale of this second license is set to happen ASAP. It's all a bit muddy at the moment, but they want the same amount of teams for the upcoming BBL season. So my understanding is yes, there will be the same amount of teams, but where that second franchise will be, that's a little bit less unclear. What we do know is that Victoria has the license and they are selling that second license entirely. It's a massive development and it stacks on top of the privatisation conversation around the BBL, of course, sending the opening match to India for, you know, what's going to be pretty big financial windfall there as well. And also just, I guess that is a dress rehearsal of, hey, here's what we've got. Are you interested in buying it? So that licence is gone. There's a significant meeting coming up in a couple of weeks in Melbourne, which will really thrash out the next few stages of what happens with that licence. But the Melbourne Stars and the Melbourne Renegades are no more.
5: And not just that development, also there's been brewing in the background the player contracts and the dollars that they're getting paid for the Big Bash. They're not happy with what they're getting comparatively to what they could get, say, in the West Indies or Pakistan or UAE, wherever it is. So that's still just lingering in the background for many players.
16: Yeah, and we've seen how finances are really starting to govern and almost dictate decisions that players are making. And I cast my mind back to this time, not this time last year, let's go December last year. So about 6 months ago when South African Test cricket was, you know, where are we playing it? When are we playing it? We've gone so long without a game because they all opted to play. The South African cricketers, they all opted to play in the T20 tournaments rather than playing Test cricket because of the money. Now, I'm not comparing that league to this league. What I'm saying is decisions are being made by players in line with your point as well about where can I make the most money. And again, this is absolutely a financial decision. Let's sell this second license, bank some coin for Cricket Victoria. But this is the way the world is going and this is the way that sport is going. Don't understate that. So, big day for the BBL.
5: Exactly. It's a big story and we'll keep you posted on the developments as they come to hand. Point number two.
16: As is this one a big story, Skeeter. One of the greatest ever to grace the tennis court, 23 major titles to her name, Serena Williams is making a return to professional tennis. I suppose the only caveat is that it is in doubles, but this is at the Queen's Club, which is a precursor to Wimbledon. So it's next week. There is talk that maybe she's interested in playing at Wimbledon. And I have no doubt that Wimbledon would happily have her at the very least to bring her in to watch a match for round one. That is assuming she doesn't get through, which she may well if she did that. But what we do know is that she's playing at Queens. We don't know who her doubles partner is and they're big on the socials, you know, to be named very soon. So I'm looking forward to seeing who that is. But Serena Williams will be playing at Queens Club next week in London.
5: So the ultimate aim is to come back, play singles and win that extra title, the major title.
16: Do you reckon? I mean,
5: surely it's too
16: 44
5: hard.
16: Years old. She's been away from it for 4 years. Obviously she had children, didn't she? Yeah. I think she had children.
5: So.
16: Imagine that. I mean, that would be a comeback for the ages, but, we know that, and like she covered the court well, but that was never her asset. Her asset was her
5: brute power.
16: Brute power and her hand eye gift, which I suspect isn't ever going to really deteriorate. So maybe, who knows? Wouldn't that be a story? But, let's see how she goes and let's also keep an eye on who her doubles partner is next week.
5: That could be just as fascinating to see if she has a big name or yeah. You think it would be someone of significance.
16: Well, I mean, I don't know about you. The first name that popped to my mind was Venus.
5: But yeah, I thought Venus, but look, if you want to get, advance at Queens and Wimbledon, I'm not sure that the sisters are the best combination, but I'm not a tennis aficionado.
16: Well, it really begs the question as to why she's doing it. Now, I mean, people will have a lot of different ideas, but she released this news with what's called a sponsored post on Instagram with Nike. So, I mean, to me, at 44, I'm like, well, surely you're not going to be competing and be able to win this thing. And you've also released this news with your sponsor. Is this just a financial windfall? But, who knows? And I'm not Serena Williams' brain and, we know the talent she possesses and probably the drive that she possesses. So maybe she still has that. Let's see.
5: It's two good stories from you. Can you keep the ball rolling?
16: Well, yeah, I can't wait to the last one. This one is a short one, but maybe it will be of interest to cricket lovers, Skeeter, because the ICC has revealed that they're going to trial the use of pink balls in daytime test matches to combat bad light. So this is effectively, you know, in a bid to save time. That is the biggest issue in test cricket at the moment, is time being lost. And, you know, we know about the slow over rates and things like that, but the pain in my backside is when they go off the field when you think they shouldn't. There was nearly a half day lost last year in a test match in England, not because of rain, but because of bad light.
5: Even worse so when there's lights at the ground.
16: Yeah, correct. Yeah. And so what the ICC has said is, that we will, if both captains agree before the match and bad light could be an issue in this test match, that will allow you to bring out a pink ball when the light gets bad.
5: The ball, though, does it have to be, say, 55 overs old, similar to the ball that was red and had been...
16: Well, it's funny you say that because reading up on this, every article said the ICC has given themselves every bit of wiggle room here, because the only part that was placed in their release from their meeting earlier this week just said, we will trial the use of pink balls in test matches to maximise play during bad light. Nothing else. We don't know anything about it. The only thing we know is it won't be used in the test match in England next week. But from then, I don't know when it's starting. Nobody knows when it's starting. The thing about the captains, that has been reported, but they're at least keeping their options open. So pink balls could be used in daytime test matches as a trial. That word was also released. They've also given approval for research on lighting technology for match officials and venues to reduce lost play. So it's clearly an issue at the forefront of their mind.
5: And we need to see, look, we don't get 90 overs in a day, so anything to expand the day or give the spectators more of what they paid for is terrific. Now, you said the England, is it England, New Zealand in a week or so,
16: yep,
5: is it?
16: I believe so, yes.
5: Terrific. I love watching cricket from England.
16: It's
5: from,
16: so good, isn't it?
5: And yeah, the time zone's great.
16: Great time. Get home from work, flick it on, fall asleep on the couch. Yeah, what more could you want? And point number four, Skeeter, to finish off, this is absolutely diabolical stuff. So I don't often bring stories from Ecuador's second tier football league, but that is exactly where we are finishing tonight. So part of me, now this is absolutely a visual sort of story, and I encourage anybody to go and have a look, but I'm going to do my best to describe to you what happened, because a player was being taken off on the Medicart in this Ecuador game. So that bloke presumably was reasonably hurt. So he's being driven off on the Medicart. Now, one other bloke on the same team, by the way, wasn't paying much attention, and he's walked straight in front of the Medicart, and the Medicart has just clipped him. It's cleaned him up. Now, I say cleaned him up. He wasn't going very quickly, but yes, there was contact made. Now, absolutely true to form, stereotypical fashion, but almost like an opposition player had cleaned him up. This guy writhes around on the floor and starts doing rolling. He's rolling on the floor like he's been shot. He clipped his thigh very, barely. But then it gets better, because instead of when the contact was made, the medic, everybody going, oh no, let's help this guy, the Medicart driver drives off. He steams away. He only got a few meters, because everyone's losing their mind. They're just sort of putting their hands up going, stop, stop, stop. So he stopped. So now we've got two players injured. One's on the Medicart, one's on the floor being hit by the Medicart, writhing in pain. It was, honestly, Benny Hill, eat your heart out. It was diabolical scenes from the Ecuadorian Football League. If anybody hasn't seen it, or even if you have, you'll know you want to go and watch it again. I urge you, go online and have a look. It's brilliant.
5: And you might see some of that at the World Cup in the next month or two.
16: Well, yeah, but yes, you're correct, especially the writhing on the floor. But in an age where everything is just so mandated and the red tape to cut through whenever anybody's injured for this Medicart to hit a player, you know, you just imagine that on Optus Stadium. No, because they're not allowed to exceed, 1K an hour as they make their way off. It was just quite funny to see the looseness of the Ecuadorian Football League.
5: It reminds me of Vision. I remember seeing, going back on YouTube, of like the stretcher coming out and four blokes bringing a football soccer player off, and the stretcher just collapses and breaks, and he's on the ground again writhing in pain. Easy for us to laugh.
16: Did you ever see the ad? And it did turn out to be a parody, but it was quite funny, going around of a goalkeeper. So he's in the goals, and then the ball hits the post, hits him in the face, so he writhes in pain. Next penalty, other post, right in the crutch, so he's down writhing in pain. And then he doesn't get up this time, but the penalty taker accidentally kicks it into his head, so he's on the floor, and in the end the team just goes and straps him to the goalposts. They keep him there. It's quite funny, as is this video.
5: You've got to be careful, because nowadays with AI, and having seen something on social media this week or even last week, you had Brad Scott with the sunglasses on dancing as if he's in Ibiza, and then wandering up to sidle up next to him to dance is Michael Voss. And so that, I guess that's legitimate what you're telling me, but sometimes you've got to be careful about what you're watching.
16: Absolutely. And for those, and I don't say this to, take the PA55, but for those that didn't grow up with, in the digital age, it's hard. It's hard to tell the difference between what's real and what's not. It's even hard for me. And I grew up with all these videos. It's even hard for, the generation below me in high school right now. And so, I did see the Brad Scott video, which wasn't real.
5: I knew that.
16: But it's hard to know. Yes.
5: No, I was pretty sure that was not real. deal. But nonetheless, you are the real deal, Mark Foreman, Foreman's Ford. Nice work.
16: Thanks, Skater.
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17: It's 8 degrees at 5 o'clock. Good morning, I'm Philippa Maher. New analysis claims Western militaries have failed to learn important lessons from modern conflicts. The Lowy Institute report argues countries like Australia have been slow to boost capability, while China and Iran are embracing new technologies. The research recommends a shift in defence culture to one that rewards risk and holds poor leaders accountable. Retired Major General Mick Ryan says democracies are lagging behind their adversaries.
18: Their doctrine, their force structures, and their procurement priorities really aren't leading edge. And this has a pretty serious implication for things like countries like Australia, which means it almost has no real drone capabilities or counter-drone capabilities.
17: Prime Minister Anthony Albanese will meet his Solomon Islands counterpart, Matthew Wale, in Canberra today. The two leaders are expected to sign a $190 million deal, which would see a new police academy built in Honiara. Labor is hoping the meeting will see Mr. Wale, who has historically been critical of China, shift his country's allegiance to Australia. Independent MP Kate Chaney is warning the federal government they're repeating past mistakes by failing to act on the rise of AI. The member for Curtin has used a new discussion paper to slam the government's passive approach to artificial intelligence. Ms. Chaney says one of the changes she wants to see is the expansion of the under 16 social media ban to cover AI chatbots.
19: I think we can learn from social media that we have to get onto these things early. We have to understand the impact it's having on kids. And now is the window of opportunity we have to put some safeguards in place for AI to make sure that it is being implemented in a way that's consistent with our values.
17: Meanwhile, US President Donald Trump has signed an executive order setting up a voluntary scheme for tech firms to share their AI models with government agencies so they can vet them ahead of their release. The BBC's Lily Jamali reports.
20: The executive order is considered a downsized version of a previous one that President Trump had been due to sign in recent weeks. Both versions aim to deal with rising concerns about cybersecurity threats brought on by increasingly sophisticated AI models. An earlier draft of President Trump's executive order called for a voluntary government review lasting up to 90 days, too long for industry allies who reportedly pushed to scuttle it. The AI directive signed on Tuesday calls for less scrutiny. Departments including the Treasury and Defense will now be able to test models with developers for up to 30 days before release.
17: In finance, the Dow Jones has closed up 228 points to another record high of 51,307 as hopes continue of a US-Iran deal. The dollar is buying 71.8 US cents and 12,810 Indonesian rupiah.
4: With the 6PR app, you have the power of 6PR in the palm of your hand. So add it to your phone now. Perth 6PR.
17: Melbourne's two Big Bash teams are set to be merged as Cricket Victoria chases a cash grab. Eddie Summerfield reports.
21: The Melbourne Stars and Renegades will merge under one banner. The side to play games at the MCG. The nickname of the team yet to be determined. Cricket Victoria will sell the second licence in its entirety, pending Cricket Australia's approval. The team expected to be bought by investors linked to the IPL and renamed. Privatisation has been a contentious issue facing the Big Bash, formally put on hold in April after cricket boards in Queensland and New South Wales rejected the plans. Eddie Summerfield, Melbourne.
17: Dockers forward Jai Amos is gaining confidence each week following another strong 4-goal showing against Brisbane on Saturday. Amos has booted 30 goals in 2026 and is now equal fifth in the Coleman medal race. He says another pre-season with his forward teammates has been the secret.
22: I wouldn't call it confidence. I'd call it that I'm building my game off the back of another pre-season. Internally, I've improved my footy and learned a lot more about how to use my body. Yeah, having another pre-season with those boys and building myself again, I think is helping me and nowhere near where I want to be still.
17: The Dockers take on North Melbourne in Bunbury this weekend. That's the latest news and sport.
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8: Partly cloudy with a top of 18 today. Only the slight chance of a shower. Then a few sunny days. 19 tomorrow and 21 Friday and Saturday. Right now it's just 8 degrees. More news at 5:30 on Perth 6PR.
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9: Good morning, nice to have your company. 7 after 5 here at 882 6PR. Welcome to the 5 o'clock club. If you haven't joined the club, head to our win page at 6pr.com.au. You get some advantages there. We've got a nice little prize that we'll be giving away this morning. I'll roll that into the program in a moment. But today we are going to be talking to the team at Anglicare, and our talkback line is open for you and ready for you to donate. Anglicare.donate today to Anglicare's WA's Giving Day, and you can give.anglicarewa, or you can call on 9263 2091. If you would like that number, because I've said it too quick, give our team a call at 133-882. We'll pass on the number so that you can donate. We're trying to raise as much money as we can today. Millsy, good morning.
10: G'day, Carl. Good morning to you, Seb, and everyone. AnglicareWA.org.au. It's an interesting website they put together. They do some great work, Anglicare, so let's get behind them today. Plenty of things to get excited about. The 5 o'clock club, what have we got in the basket this morning, Carl, for the 5 o'clock club members? Because I would like to know, out of the 5 o'clock members, can we find anyone that still rides a bike?
9: All right, so what we've got the Matagarup mini golf course. Well, you know what I see all the time down near the Matagarup little golf course there is people riding their bikes past all the time, because guess what? The bike and walking path is right next door, and there are truckloads of people that ride around along the river and around between the bridges, and then up and down the coast when I'm going for my walk along the coast down there in Trigg along West Coast Drive. So 133-882. So Matagarup golf, mini golf, birthday parties, bookings, family fun, 20% off all online bookings, perthminigolf.com.au. That's what we're giving away between now and 6.
10: On your bike. So if you are a rider, get on board, as Carl says, 133-882.
9: You know one of my mates, he'll be out there riding now. He rides over 100 Ks.
10: 100 Ks?
9: Yeah.
10: Every day?
9: Now. He'll be riding right now.
10: Where does he ride to?
9: He just rides all over the place. They go to the hills, or they ride down to Frio and around, and then ride all the way back. He lives in the northern suburbs, but yeah, just rides. And a group of them. There'll be a few of them.
10: I don't know. I reckon the people that are in the 5 o'clock club aren't bike riders.
9: Oh, yeah. No, there are some.
10: I reckon
9: definitely.
10: We'll be battling to find a bike rider. There you go.
9: Well, is someone on their bike right now? Maybe you've got us in your ear. 133-882. Can we find one
10: person? They're not going to stop. They're all zealous. They want to
9: keep
10: that time right. I want to be like Cadell Evans. They're not going to stop riding.
9: No, but they've got an Apple Watch that's already on Strava or some other fancy app, and they'll be recording all their data, won't they, Seb?
11: Well, absolutely.
10: I would say there's not one person on a bike listening to the program.
9: 133-882. Can we please get one person on their bike who's riding their bike and give us a call if that's you, or are you going to be riding your bike at some time between now and before you go to work this morning? 133-882.
10: I thought about buying a bike.
9: Yeah, you think about a lot of things.
10: I thought about it, and that's as far as I got. Have you got a bike?
9: Yeah, I've got a bike.
10: You ever ride it?
9: Yeah, I do ride it, yeah.
10: Where do you ride it to?
9: Well, I ride it down the coast up to Hillary's would be the furthest that I would ride from
10: When's
9: my house.
10: When's the last time you did that?
9: What, rode the bike to Hillary's?
10: Yes.
9: Oh, a while ago now, but I do ride around.
10: How did you define a while ago?
9: I do ride around the block at where I reside. Yeah,
10: right.
9: Yeah.
10: Guess where I'm going?
9: A little path. Where?
10: The Bibra Lake Lunch Bar.
9: Oh, finally.
10: Yeah.
9: So Trang, have you hooked up with?
10: No, haven't. I'll go there separately. And the reason
9: hang on.
10: That
9: wasn't part of the deal, mate.
10: No, I'm going to go today because my daughter, who's down from Kel.
9: Yeah.
10: Right. And her kids are holidaying nearby. So I said, look, I'll go and try this place.
9: Right.
10: And I'll bring
9: a selection. So you just boned, oh, poor Trang.
10: No, I'll go with Trang.
9: Trang was going to take you.
10: Yeah, I know that.
9: And introduce you to the place.
10: Well, Trang, if you're listening, give us a holler. Raymond's at Coolbulup. He's on his bike. Are you on the bike right now, Raymond? Good morning.
12: Good morning, boys. No, I'm not on the bike. I'm just getting over my full knee replacement.
10: Right.
12: And then next Monday when we get the AOK from the doctor, I'll be onto my bike. It's a fatty, and I'll be up on it.
10: Right. What's it called? A fatty?
12: Yeah, it's a fat, a big
10: tyres. All right, mate, your phone line's a bit average there, Raymond.
9: It's got the fat tyres. So if you know what modern bikes look like, Millsy, given that you haven't been in the bike market for a while by the sounds of it, they've got nice big fat tyres.
10: I have seen them around.
9: Yeah, have you?
10: Are they easier to ride when they're fat tyres?
9: Oh, well, it depends. It's like any bike.
10: Does it? Depends on what, though?
9: Well, it depends on how much you want to spend. So you can spend 50 grand on a push bike if you want to and get graphite and it's as light as a feather and you just sit on it and pedal it. Or you can get an electric bike, Mills. You don't even have to pedal. It'd be good for someone like you.
10: Right. I've woken up this morning with a bit of a lower back pain because I think I slept wrong last night. By the way, we still didn't faint anyone out riding a bike, which I...
9: 133-882.
10: Sure that's the case. And I read this morning. A man landed himself in hospital after attempting to cure his back pain, Carl, by injecting himself with semen. Now, where would you actually find out that that is going to actually lubricate the back?
9: Mate, where do you even find these sorts of stories? Like, where's this actually come from? Is this real or is it just something that's been made up?
10: No.
9: Or?
10: So a man has been injecting himself with semen for 18 months.
9: Sorry, and where's he getting that from?
10: As part of a do-it-yourself back treatment.
9: Right.
10: Sure, a man landed himself in hospital after attempting to cure his back pain by injecting himself with semen. Now in alternative medicine, isn't anything new or revolutionary, as we're more likely to be familiar with such practices as acupuncture.
9: So it's a DIY back treatment. Where did he get the information
10: from? The Irish
9: from?
10: Medical Journal reports.
9: Right, and what does it say?
10: I gather it's in Ireland.
9: And what does it say?
10: So the logic which the man used to arrive at this idea is not known, but what happened next is well documented. The case study details that a man, who was 33 at the time, had sought medical attention after experiencing severe sudden onset of lower back pain. That's me. After lifting a heavy steel object 3 days prior. That's not me. During a physical exam, doctors noted that the man also had visible swelling in his lower right arm, which he then confessed was from injecting semen into the area.
9: Oh.
10: The man then revealed that he'd been using the do-it-yourself remedy for around about 18 months. His back pain had been going on longer than 3 days after purchasing a hypodermic needle online. So, therefore, it's probably not going to work. So, yeah. Where did he get it from, Seb? What do you reckon he got it from?
11: Not from his own, was it?
10: Yeah. Well, that's probably where he went wrong. Maybe if he didn't inject his own, he might have been better. It's like if you get stuck, and I'm not being rude here, but if you get stuck at sea, Carl, when you're out fishing, right, and you run out of water, you're better off drinking your mate's urine and he's better off drinking your urine. That'll keep you alive. Did you know that? Those are safety tips that I've picked up over the years.
11: Maybe Bear Grylls or something.
9: Lots of uric acid.
10: I'm a little bit like Bear Grylls. There's no one on a bike. Well, it's too early to be on a bike. You get run over. It's too dark.
13: There'll be people out there on their bike.
11: Yesterday,
9: I could ring someone who's on a bike. I reckon right now.
10: Right.
11: What about on a bike in a gym? You know, like
9: that's a bike.
11: Yeah, does that count? Someone on the
9: course it is.
11: Line.
10: That's not a bike.
9: It is so.
10: It's an exercise bike.
11: It's a form of bike.
9: It's still a bike.
10: Right.
9: You just said it. Yeah, yourself. Bike.
10: Okay.

0: overly attractive. I don't even want to. I don't care what she looks like. I really don't I really don't give a, if you know what I mean.
1: Really?
0: Nah.
1: I think it's quite interesting. She's covered her head to head from head to toe. How much has she spent on tattooing over the years?
0: Oh, probably lots.
1: And body art.
0: Probably lots.
1: 280,000, Carl.
0: Well, there you go. If she thinks it's worth it, that's all her choice,
1: her
0: right?
1: Her body is art.
0: No, I think it's a waste of money. Thing.
2: Does she
0: personally
2: tell us why her ear was chosen for the coin slot spot?
1: Probably the easiest way for people to be able to put money in.
2: Right.
1: And probably they could probably store it in a brain, which probably haven't got much in it at
0: there's
1: the moment.
0: Plenty, there's plenty in Australia. There's plenty of people in Australia that have their bodies tattooed all
1: is.
0: Over.
1: Yes.
0: So, yeah.
1: Can we find anyone in Australia with a coin slot? 133-882. It's 17 past five. 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
0: Nice to have your company, 20 after 5. Let's have a look at a bit of the serious news that's bubbling around.
1: We found someone on a bike. Carolyn, good morning.
11: Hi, guys. How are you going?
1: Very good. Where are you?
11: I'm currently at Coburn Arc.
1: Coburn Arc. And you're on a bike?
11: I will be in about half an hour.
1: Right, but you're still not... Oh, you're going to ride the bike in the gym?
11: Correct, yeah. Okay. I'm a cycle instructor.
1: Oh, really? Oh, this is where you go really fast and then really slow and get sweaty.
11: Yeah.
1: What's that called?
11: Well, I do RPM and sprint.
1: RPM, okay. Would people our age be able to handle you?
11: Yes, of course.
1: Right. It sounds like hard work. I've watched people do that. They work really well. And they're
11: yeah. Well, they do. They say that. But it's for all levels.
1: All right. Good on you, Carol. Well done. Well, good luck today. Hope it works well. So there you go. She's a bike instructor.

0: So I'll give her a tick on that one. Because she'd have to do that on a daily basis.
1: Absolutely, and that's great work. Now, have a look at the news. So the pay rise that was given out yesterday, which was during our program, up to 6% for those on the really minimum wage, 4.75% for the other minimum wage earners, and they're now predicting that it's going to be a couple of more interest rate rises, which is interesting, isn't it? Because already we've seen the time that it takes to sell a property increase. In fact, it's a three-month high, 14 days, which still doesn't seem that long, and that's the Real Estate Institute of WA revealing that. But when you look at the housing market across the board and the information that's come out most recently, Millsy, and these are from those that are in the industry, it's not my information, but I'm going to give it to you anyway, is that we have already a shortfall in the pipeline over the next 4 years of 8,700 homes. And the reason why we have that shortfall, I'm told, is because one, interest rates, which have already increased and likely to increase to the highest since 2008, negative gearing and capital gains tax and the unknowns and how that will impact, rental increases, so people who are looking to get into the housing market are now paying more money for their rental and are likely to be paying more money for their rental, so all of that looks like a mess. So people are, at the moment, because of all of those reasons, sitting and maybe waiting or don't have the funds available because of all of the inflation in a large number of areas. So outside of that, you've then got to look at cost of living and how much that has increased over the course of the last couple of years as well.
0: Yeah. Yeah, no, it's a bit of an issue, isn't it, really? You mentioned the fact that it's only 14 days to sell a house. That's amazing still, isn't it, really? Only 2 weeks.
1: Yeah.
0: Despite the fact it's doubled. One third of West Australians say they will change their vote because of the Albanese government's bungled budget of broken promises. A good opinion piece in The Australian today saying, analyse a bit more about Pauline Hanson and what she actually stands for and the people that would be around her if she was governing the country. And don't be sold on the pup, which is basically anything would be better than Albanese. Not necessarily. You know the Fast Eddie site up on the corner? Is it Milligan Street?
1: I've been asking about this for
0: Milligan
1: years.
0: Milligan Street and Murray? Where Fast Eddie's was, from memory? I think it was. Milligan and Murray?
1: Yeah.
0: Anyway, it's going to be set to become 72 apartments under new council plans. Will there be a Fast Eddie underneath it?
1: No.
0: No. So it'll just be an apartment block?
1: Apparently.
0: All right.
1: And who's the private investor?
0: Not too sure.
1: Right.
0: Not too sure. Nurses will be fast-tracked into new careers as paramedics to tackle shortages, particularly in the regions. ECU will next month launch a new pathway that will allow regional nurses to complete the Bachelor of Paramedics Science part-time in just 18 months while continuing to work. My sister-in-law, she's a paramedic, but she's also a trained sister and nurse and does a great job, does a bit of both, and keeps the hand in to make sure that she doesn't lose both skills.
1: It's a real problem, though, when you look at the ramping and the situation there, and you look at doctors in emergency departments, which is also in the news today, Millsy, saying that there are 40% of emergency doctors plan to leave in the next decade, and some of them have only just started because they're overworked, and you only have to look at the amount of paramedics, sadly, that are lined up outside a hospital waiting to get in. Yeah. This is the area that hasn't improved, and we've been flush with funds in Western Australia, and that has gotten worse.
0: Yeah.
1: And we're living longer, but more people seem to be getting sicker, which is also something that we don't generally look into. We have a lot of science being done and a lot more people finding out that we've got something wrong with us, yet we've still got the situation whereby we don't have enough hospital beds, we've got hospital ramping at record highs, we've got people working in that environment, whether it be a paramedic or a young doctor or a nurse, who are also so important, under more pressure now than they've ever been before.
0: Yeah, well, I mean, having spent some time in emergency, I take my hat off to anyone that works in emergency. You can understand why they want to get out. There's some absolute drop kicks that drop in. And you go, I know they need help, but fair dinkum, the way they go about it and want attention is just terrible. The Steak Sandwich Award nominees are out, which is fantastic. We can also reveal that one of those that provide us with a few burgers from time to time, Carrington's, 3 years in a row they're a finalist. They've won it twice in a row. Can they pull off the trifecta? We'll find out a bit more about the other finalists a bit later in the program. And Jackie Lambie is not happy today because there's a price cap on health services for veterans. And the senator has warned servicemen and women will drop dead because of the policy. I think it's around about $5,000. We'll examine that a bit more a little bit later in the program as well. There's some of the news circulating around. It's 5:26.
2: 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Keep the conversation flowing. 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
3: Taking a first look at the roads this morning, travelling well, Mitchell Quinana, Graham Farmer and the tunnel. No major delays across the CBD. With traffic every 10 minutes, I'm Rob Beaver on 6PR.
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1: Nice having company, and if you would like to join in, please do 133-882. We will have the mailbag coming your way out of the 5:30 news this morning. 8 degrees, a little bit cooler this morning, and a top of 18, and up to a millimetre of rain. So it should be a pretty nice day out there today.
0: Right, looking for a bike song this morning for our song of the day. So there's a few bike songs around.
11: What I reckon.
0: Which one?
11: I'm not going to say it. Yeah, I think I know which one we're going to go with.
0: I rode my bicycle past your window,
11: no,
0: Melanie.
11: No, not that one, actually, no.
0: No, not that one. So it's
11: Royal.
0: Not that simple.
11: Think Royal.
0: Think Royal.
11: Yeah.
0: Okay. All right. Think Royal. Royal, a bike. The Royal Bike. Bike Royal.
11: Close.
0: No idea.
11: The King and the...
0: Okay, I'll keep thinking.
11: Have a think.
0: Quite a few people on their bikes out and about this morning and getting in contact with us, which is good. Some comments in regards to coin slots, and they might have one. Thank you, Shane. We'll share a bit of that for you in the mailbag. As we say, it's Anglicare Day today, so give generously, because you never know. You might actually finish up being helped by Anglicare one day, and they do some great work, and being the end of the financial year, some great tax deduction ability available there as well. Our phone number is 133-882. You can text us, which a lot of people are doing this morning, 0487-999-882. It's 5:30 in Perth. Good morning.
2: At 6PR, we want to hear from you. 133-882. 6PR.
12: It's 8 degrees at 5:30. Good morning, I'm Philippa Maher. A body representing community preschools says an almost 15% pay increase for their workers will force them to reduce services or hike fees. The increase to the minimum wage of nearly 5% announced yesterday comes on top of a 10% increase for childcare ordered by the Fair Work Commission. Community Early Learning Australia Chief Executive Michelle Carnegie is urging the government to examine how it will affect their services.
13: And how this is going to flow on to families in the form of fees if they don't address the immediate need to increase Start Strong funding through funding a multi-employer agreement.
12: A leading defence expert claims the Australian military is underprepared in essential areas of modern warfare. Retired Major General Mick Ryan argues the ADF has fallen behind in its drone, ground operations and long-range strike capabilities. In an analysis for the Lowy Institute, Major General Ryan argues adversaries like Russia and Iran are embracing new technologies. Police are calling for witnesses to a fatal crash yesterday afternoon in Perth's northeast. A Hyundai Getz and an Isuzu truck collided at the intersection of Lord Street and Rosher Road in Lockridge around 2:30. The 82-year-old woman driving the Hyundai died at the scene. Anyone with information should contact Crime Stoppers. A complaint is being lodged with the consumer watchdog against unsafe products being sold online. Consumer Advocate Choice has found evidence of dangerous products, including toys and cots, being sold on Amazon, AliExpress, eBay and Temu. Choice's B. Sherwood says they're calling on the ACCC to investigate.
14: Because I think a lot of people think that it is illegal to sell unsafe products online, but it's not, but it absolutely should be. And so we want the government to introduce new laws that make it safer for consumers to shop online.
12: The US Secretary of State, Marco Rubio, has told Congress that the Trump administration will re-engage with the Global Vaccine Alliance, Gavi, amid the Ebola outbreak in Central Africa. Gavi helps developing countries purchase and administer vaccines. The White House had blocked funding because of concerns expressed by Health Secretary Robert Kennedy Jr., who is a known vaccine critic. The average price of a litre of regular petrol will rise at 6 this morning by 8 cents to $1.744. It's nearly 12 cents down from last Wednesday. 32 outlets will be selling at below $1.60 and they can be found on the Fuel Watch website. In finance, the Dow Jones has closed up 228 points to another record high of 51,307 as hopes continue of a US-Iran deal. The dollar is buying 71.8 US cents and 12,809 Indonesian rupiah.
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12: In Big Bash cricket, the Melbourne Stars and Melbourne Renegades will merge to one team under the Victoria State banner, with Cricket Victoria set to sell the second licence in its entirety, pending Cricket Australia approval. The merged side would be called Melbourne and would play at the MCG. Australia has defeated Pakistan by 41 runs in their second one-dayer in Lahore, squaring the three-match series at one all. Josh Inglis and Cameron Green posted half centuries before Nathan Ellis took four wickets for the Aussies. Three players have booked their spots in the semi-finals at the French Open. Craig Gabriel reports.
15: Rain has been interrupting the schedule of play for the first time at this year's tournament, but already through to the semis are Mira Andreeva, Marta Kostyuk and Alexander Zverev. Andreeva beat Sarana Cuesta 6-love 6-3 and it equals Andreeva's best effort at Roland Garros. Kostyuk defeated compatriot Elena Svitolina in three sets and Zverev accounted for the Spanish team Rafa Jordá 7-6 6-1 6-3 and for Zverev it's his fifth semi-final at the French in the last 6 years. Craig Gabriel, Paris.
12: That's the latest news and sport.
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3: Everything's still getting a pretty good run to start the day. Mitchell Quinana, Graham Farmer and the tunnel. No major issues. The CBD travelling well, as are Reed, Rowe and Tonkin Highway. With traffic every 10 minutes, I'm Rob Beaver on 6PR.
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12: A partly cloudy day today with a top of 18. There's only the slight chance of a shower. Then a few sunny days ahead. 19 for tomorrow and 21 Friday and Saturday. A shower or two back for Sunday with 21 and showers Monday with 20 and Tuesday 19. Right now it's 8 degrees. More news at 6 o'clock on Perth 6PR.
18: On Perth 6PR, this is Breakfast with Millsy and Carl.
1: And it is nice to have your company. Good morning.
18: Millsy and Carl's Mailbag.
1: You've got mail.
0: Now, we're talking bikes today because it's World Bicycle Day, and we've asked people, are they at work on a bike or maybe riding to work on a bike? And we're also looking for bike songs for our song of the day. Daniel's at Madeley. Morning, Dan.
23: G'day, mate. How are you?
0: Very good. You got a bike song for us?
23: Yeah, mate. It's aptly called the Bike Song by Mark Ronson.
0: The Bike Song. Here we go. Conversation in my head. Can't say I've heard it before.
23: Yeah, you've got to get to the chorus.
0: Okay. Is this the chorus? Well, I can't wait to get to the end. Thanks, Dan. Good on you. The Bike Song, Mark Ronson. What about Rodney Rood? Or was it Rodney Rood or was it Kevin Bloody Wilson? Hey, Santa, where's my bike?
1: Yeah,
0: I'm pretty sure it might have been
1: Rodney.
0: Both.
1: I think it was Rodney.
0: Melanie had a song called the Bike Song. Here we go.

0: few people took Seb's clue, and that is Queen, Bicycle, etc. I Want to Ride My Bicycle, which is a classic song. That'll be hard to knock over, I think. Although one of your fans, John, disagrees.
1: I want to ride my
0: good. Morning, boys. Don't know why I bother, because Buttons will play his favourite song if he doesn't contain the word bicycle. For your information, I like Riding on My Bike by Sia. Sia is a different cat. Have you seen what Sia looks like?
2: Yeah.
0: I don't think Sia's seen what she looks like.
3: Why?
0: Has she still got the hair?
3: Yeah, well, she didn't want people to see what she looked like.
0: So why would you become a performer?
3: Why not? Because she wanted to make money.
0: So you're prepared to take the money but not reveal who you really are.
2: Well, that's good, isn't it?
0: That's just...
2: What's wrong with that?
0: Not on. Not
2: that's
0: on.
2: A bit like... Yeah, I suppose you could put that into a few people, though. People get dressed up as all the time and entertained, don't they? You don't really probably see what they look like.
0: Now, the closest I've found to someone riding a bike this morning is someone who was riding a bike at the gym.
3: This is Sia.
0: This is Sia, okay.
1: I'm counting purple flowers, and I'll do this for hours. Happy riding on my bike.
0: Hey, Carl, people got a wage increase, but you see Elbow's wage increase was $57,000. Not bad, eh? That's from Alan. Did he get $57,000 pay rise? Well, it's independent to the government. That's what they always say, don't they? A lot of people on exercise bikes. We haven't found anybody out and about. Bit cool, maybe, this morning. So if you are on a bike this morning, you could be the winner. All right, Carl.
2: Yes.
0: Given Millsy's rant last week about FOGO bins... I thought he might be interested in this.
2: Yeah, so this is sent in from Vince. Thank you, Vince. So Victoria Park residents can be fined up to $5,000 for putting the wrong thing in the wrong bin. Yet a local resident has recorded video showing a standard rubbish truck emptying both of the green FOGO bin and the red general waste bin into the same compartment. People are entitled to ask a simple question. If residents have to separate the rubbish, why doesn't the town's waste contractor? If the town has an explanation, now would be a good time to provide it. Or maybe that's just a rogue driver.
0: That's from Vince.
2: Have you got the video?
0: I haven't seen it. Oh. I'm taking on board that he's got it. But is it possible, and I don't drive a truck, so those that do this type of work, is it possible that the vehicle is divided into two? So one half is FOGO and the other half is green.
2: Not what I've seen, mate. There's only one hole. They pick it up with the arm. They dump it in the same hole. So, yeah, maybe a dom or someone like that who is actually working in that area, or a rubbish collector who'd be getting ready to go to work and do their job this morning, can let us know. 1-3-882.
0: Now, we had the video last week of the caravan that allegedly did a hit and run basically on a car outside the Gala Tavern in Kalgoorlie. Someone said, did the driver of the ute and the caravan that rear-ended that car get caught? I have information on who it may not have been or who it was.
2: I have information on who it was if no one has information.
0: Yeah, okay. I don't know, to be honest.
2: Right.
0: But this person wants to be anonymous, so we'll find out for you and we'll let you know.
2: So we did the story around Franklin, the dog that is an 18-month-old Cavoodle that's been missing for 5 months. 90,000 views on our socials, $20,000 reward from the person that we spoke to. And Nikki, my heart absolutely breaks for this family. I'm speculating that an underground puppy breeder has him. Sandy says, wouldn't it be nice if they have a segment on the news each night that they allow 2 minutes for stolen dogs that get taken? Apparently it happens quite often.
0: Is that widespread, is it?
2: Apparently. I can see why the offer of that amount of money is offered for his return. Adorable. So sorry. Contact Arthur and Co. Pet Detectives. I think we spoke a bit about that. Backyard breeder has stolen him for sure. And so nothing on cameras. I can't stress enough how important cameras are. Heartbreaking for the poor family. So they went in the back, didn't they?
0: So that's what he thought. It might have actually climbed the back fence. What was intriguing, I thought, out of that story is that the person putting the 20 grand up is not the owner, is the part-time dog sitter. Obviously has a very close relationship with the dog. Just back to the pet detective, which I thought was a bit of a, you know, a fun mention, but that's legit. How would a pet detective track down the dog? What does he do? Sniff, have another dog that sniffs his dog? Or
2: a pet detective, like any other detective, would work and with the facts and try to work out where the pet actually is.
0: Right.
2: So unless you put someone on the case, Millsy, it just sits there, doesn't it?
0: Well, why don't we contact the pet detective and get him on?
2: Well, you can call one.
0: Yeah. Why don't we do that?
2: I've got a phone number for a pet
0: detective. Yeah, let's do that. The Push Bike song by The Mixtures is coming up strong. Wow, different people. Janet, Chris, Terry, Tony. Wow, that is a good song. You look so pretty.
3: When was this released?
0: She was singing this song. It was around when I was a kid. Oh. Here we go. This is the best part.
4: Sing the song. Around, round, we'll go around, round, round.
0: Oh, the old Mixtures. Sam's at St. James. The video of the bins in Victoria Park. Have you got it? You've seen it, have you, Sam? Good morning.
5: I've seen it. I haven't got it. Sorry?
0: I don't know, mate. You're on echo there, mate. You're in an echo chamber, are you? Or the Vic Park Council's got you?
5: I think, we're being recorded.
0: Right, we'll ring back, Sam, because that's echoing back, and so it's going to be hard for you to understand what we're saying. There is a band, Seb, I might throw you here. There's a band called TISM. Nobody knows who they are because they all wear balaclavas. That's like wrestlers. You know when those have mask wrestlers? Who was the most famous mask wrestler? They used to watch World Championship Wrestling over the years. And they used to have, you know, a mask on. You'd never see them. But TISM perform like that. That'd be hot, wouldn't it?
3: Never heard of them, but this is their biggest song.
0: TISM.
2: Barry Humphries, you know, there's plenty of people that perform in.
0: Barry Humphries had a balaclava on.
2: No, he's about a bloody whole heap of makeup on.
0: No, I'm talking about people that cover their whole face. Like you can only see their eyes and their lips.
3: You don't know their name.
0: Give me one wrestler from the World Championship era, right, we're talking the 1970s, that wore a mask. And I'm pretty sure that one wore a mask and was demasked and then became a wrestler.
2: There was someone that wore a mask, I'm not into that.
0: The Mask Crusader or someone like that?
2: Yeah, probably.
0: Right. Ever worn a mask? Just for a bit of fun?
2: Yeah. Really? Halloween.
0: Right.
2: Scare the hell out of the children when they come to the door.
0: Yeah, lovely. Mm. Lovely thing to do. Yeah. And when you were working in the bank, you saw a few masks, didn't you?
2: I did. Well, just like that, what's on the screen? Balaclava. It looked exactly like that.
0: Did that trigger you? Just checking?
2: No.
0: Are you all right?
2: Yeah, I'm fine, thanks.
0: All right. If you know a mask wrestler back from the World Championship Wrestling days, give us a hoy, 133-882. And do they still exist? It's 14 to 6.
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7: Getting a good run. Mitchell Quinana, Graham Farmer and the Tunnel this morning. No major delays. Reed Row or Tonkin Highway. CBD, no major issues there either. With traffic every 10 minutes, I'm Rob Beaver on 6KR.

0: lives. Our yes-no question was, do people still care about each other? 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
8: It is time for the weather and just under 8 degrees, so 7.9 officially on the gauge that's in our studio this morning, but it's going to be quite a cool day today, up to 18 degrees, and just having a quick look at the rest of the week, 19 tomorrow, no rain, up to a millimetre forecast today, by the way, no rain on the radar for the next few days, so Friday 21 is your top, Sunday is going to be 21 and 4 millimetres forecast, so we see then a really strong return with some showers and a fair bit, 6 to 20 millimetres on Monday to start next week, 20 degrees the top, and on Tuesday 2 to 8 millimetres forecast and 19 degrees. So enjoy the next few days before the rain returns.
9: Right. Do you know what TISM stands for? You know the Masked Singers? I never knew that. This is serious, Mum. And you know who told us? Tapia, who's an excellent reader of music stuff, so he would know that.
8: Beautiful.
9: This is serious, Mum. Did you know that, Seb?
10: No, I didn't really.
8: If you want to go and catch yourself a snapper, there's heaps of them being caught since the storm's amazing. Variable winds up to 10 knots, seas below a metre, southwesterly swell 1 to 2, dropping to 1 to 1.5. And then tomorrow and Friday, also looking, in fact, all the way through the next 4 days. So you could plan a trip somewhere over the next 4 days and certainly enjoy the coast, as it looks like we're going to have fairly mild winds around the metropolitan area.
9: Did you watch the cricket last night between Australia and Pakistan?
8: No.
9: So in the first over, the very first ball, Carey snicked a ball onto his stump, out, hit wicket, right?
8: Mm-hmm.
9: In the very first over of the Pakistan innings, right, one bloke, he scores and runs down the other end. The bloke's facing his first ball, inside edge, exactly the same as Carey. Ricochets onto the stump, so he's out, first ball, duck. Amazing. I mean, I've never seen that before. And there were so many bowls last night because the ball kept keeping low, but good news. Mm. Australia won. So it's 1-1.
8: Oh, you said Sri Lanka and Pakistan, but you were talking about where the match is being played?
9: No, Australia and... What did I say?
8: I think you said Sri Lanka and Pakistan.
9: When did I say Sri Lanka?
8: At the start, I reckon. Mm. But anyway, maybe I've missed it.
9: I said, did you watch the game against Pakistan last night?
8: Yeah, but...
9: That's what I meant to say.
8: Yeah.
9: You reckon I said Sri Lanka?
8: I reckon you threw a Sri Lanka in there.
9: Really?
8: Somehow.
9: Well, I am losing the plot. If I said that, then I'm leaving.
8: Oh,
9: all right? Because I need to go and get myself checked out. If I said Sri Lanka... I'm sure I didn't say Sri Lanka.
8: Well, that's okay. That's all right. Maybe I misheard you.
9: All right. Now we've collated. I'll tell you what, the Mixture's made a late run for the bicycle song.
8: Yeah.
9: But we're going to run with Queen, which has just pipped them as far as the number of votes are concerned. So they are going, is this called the bicycle race? Is that the official name of the the song, is it?
10: Correct. Remastered 2011. Do we want to hear back to what you said, Millsy?
9: Yes, please.
10: Yeah.
9: Thank you.
10: All right, here
9: Am
10: we
9: I
10: go.
9: Leaving?
10: This is Millsy 1 minute ago.
9: The cricket last night between Australia and Pakistan?
8: No.
9: So in the first over, the very first ball, Kerry snicked a ball onto his stump.
10: Sorry.
9: Hit wicket, right? So no, Australia versus Pakistan, over, I said. Pakistan innings. So you need... Like
10: you need therapy, my friend.
6: I Sri Lanka in this.
9: Sri Lanka. All right. So here we go. Here's Queen as it's Bicycle Day today. Here we go.

0: Princess Queen. It is called the Bicycle Race. Never knew that. I've always thought I want to ride my bicycle, but it's actually official title is Bicycle Race. So there you go. And I found some masked wrestlers from the 1970s. A few people went wider and they went away from Australia. But Les Roberts, who wrestled as the Masked Australian, and Ronnie Miller, who famously wore the hood as the Red Devil. Additionally, international stars like Killer Kowalski frequently toured the country under the Mask Executioner or the Mask Destroyer. Killer Kowalski, he was a tough man. There was Brute Bernard back in the day, Mario Milano, Spiros Arian, Larry O'Day, just to name a few. And you know what the ref's name was?
1: You're a fan.
0: Do you know what the referee's name was?
1: No.
0: You'd love it. Brings back memories of Skippy. Wallaby Bob McMaster. There you go. There's a memory. 4 to 6.
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3: Mitchell Freeway travelling well, as is the Kwinana, Graham Farmer and the Tunnel. No major delays. Reed Road, Tonkin Highway moving well. I'm Rob Beaver on Perth's traffic leader, 6PR.
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1: Fast approaching the 6 o'clock news, and we are going to be getting into the next half an hour on this day and all the other bits and pieces that we do. There's a team that'll be joining the Soccer World Cup, and Kmart's heading up a new venture. When we talk about that team, it's not a team that'll be playing on the field. They'll be playing off the field, Millsy.
0: There's a few that I got there standing the trot there, Carl. Did you have a read of this?
1: Yeah, I had a read of it.
0: Even one of our own is going.
1: But they're allowed to, aren't they?
0: What are they going for?
1: They do it all the time. Let's face it.
0: Matt Keogh's
1: going. Yeah. They're all politicians, mate.
0: And Nika Wells, who I know is the sports minister, she's been having a few travel issues in the past. She surely is not on this list.
1: Well, she is. Anne Rushton, Murray Watt, Madeline King, Trish Cook, Emma McBride, Leon Rebello, Matt Thistlethwaite. They're all on there.
0: Hmm.
1: Thistlethwaite.
0: But what are they going to do?
1: It's a tongue twister, isn't it?
0: That's a good name, though.
1: Yeah. What are they going to do? They're going to go and watch like everybody else.
0: It's like the AFL Grand Final. Why are we paying for it?
1: Mate, it's like the AFL Grand Final and all the other major events, Formula One Grand Prix. So they
0: are they paying for their own trips? If they're paying for their own trips, no drama.
1: It'll be in the trough. That'll be part of the package that they get.
0: No, Murray
1: Watt.
0: You'll
1: be paying.
0: Madeline King.
1: Now, we'll all be paying, mate.
0: Anne Rustin. She's a Liberal senator. At least that's on the other side of the house. Wow. I don't understand what they're doing, Cal.
1: Oh, looking for opportunities.
0: If you can explain that'd be fantastic. All right. Well done to Caroline. You're a winner.
2: Got something to say? Call 6PR 133-882. 6PR.
8: 8 degrees at 6 o'clock. Good morning, I'm Philippa Maher. Unions are arguing against criticism of a pay hike for minimum wage workers, saying it will benefit businesses by delivering a circular economy boost. The Fair Work Commission has approved a pay rise of 4.75% for 1 in 5 Australian employees. Some economists and industry groups believe it will fuel further inflation, but ACTU Secretary Sally McManus says that's a misguided view.
12: Westpac Bank and ANZ came out and says it won't have any inflationary impact, but also you can just look at the evidence. Every year there's an increase for these workers. Of course, they're the lowest paid Australians. Their wages overall aren't very large. So when they get an increase, it doesn't have any knock-on effect to anyone else.
8: Federal MP Kate Chaney is urging the government to do more to tackle the risks posed by the rise of artificial intelligence. The federal member for Curtin has released a report calling for immediate action across 18 policy areas, including extending the under 16 social media ban to certain AI chatbots. Ms. Chaney says her community is repeatedly raising concerns about the harm of artificial intelligence.
13: People are really concerned about the impact on their jobs, also on their kids, and how it's affecting their education or their development. And really, I think there's a lot of uncertainty about whether it's a good thing or a bad thing.
8: A new report claims Western militaries have failed to learn key lessons from conflicts in Ukraine and the Middle East. The Lowy Institute argues democracies have been slow to procure new capabilities and adapt to battlefield innovations. The report warns the West now lags behind autocracies like Iran and Russia. Protests have erupted in the United Kingdom over the death of a teenager who was wrongly arrested by police after being stabbed multiple times. Nine's Europe correspondent Josh Baffus explains.
14: 23-year-old Vikram Digwa was this week sentenced to a minimum 21 years behind bars over the murder of 18-year-old student Henry Novak on a Southampton street late last year. Digwa stabbed the teen 5 times with a ceremonial knife after the pair brushed past each other on December 3. Police arrived to the scene wrongly arresting Henry Novak as he was bleeding to death after Digwa falsely claimed he was the victim of a racial attack, what the judge later described as wicked lies. Body cam footage of the teenager's arrest has now been made public, showing Henry Novak being handcuffed as he died. It sparked widespread condemnation over the actions of police. The riot squad has now been deployed to Southampton, where protests have turned ugly. In London, Josh Bavis.
8: A new poll shows an increase in the number of Australians attending live events like concerts and festivals. The National Arts Participation Survey has found 74% of people reported attending an arts event or festival in the past year. That's up from 68% of respondents in 2022. In finance, the Dow Jones has closed up 228 points to another record high of 51,307. The dollar's buying 71.8 US cents and 12,813 Indonesian rupiah.
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8: The Melbourne Stars and Renegades BBL teams are to merge under the Victorian state banner. Cricket Victoria intends to sell the second licence to a private investor once Cricket Australia decides on the rules for doing that. It's not yet clear whether both teams will compete in the BBL this summer. Australia has squared its one-day international series with Pakistan, winning Game 2 by 41 runs overnight. Half centuries from Josh Inglis and Cameron Green helped the Aussies to 9 for 231 before Pakistan's top order collapsed to 6 for 78 in reply, Nathan Ellis starring with 4 wickets. And FIFA is introducing semi-automated offside technology for the upcoming World Cup. The move should put a stop to linesmen letting a move play out before raising their flag. That's the latest news and sport.
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1: Traffic. Need some action this weekend? Head to Shanks Mini Golf at Outer Bounds. 14 holes, 2 challenge levels, 1 winner. Outer Bounds. Baker Road, Northlake.
2: Things are starting to heat up a little bit on the roads this morning. Mitchell southbound busy at Burns Beach Road. The Kwinana northbound delays building Mortimer through to Rowley Road. And some roadworks are now underway in Wattle Grove. Hale Road has been closed westbound from Tonkin Highway through to Arthur Road. As a result, you will need to seek an alternate route to make sure you slow down in the area. With traffic every 10 minutes, I'm Rob Beaver on 6PR.
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6: A partly cloudy day today with 18 the top, only the slight chance of a shower. A few sunny days after that. We've got 19 tomorrow and 21 Friday and Saturday before a shower or two Sunday with 21 and showers Monday, Tuesday. Right now it's 7.5 degrees. 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
1: Till 9, this is Breakfast with Steve Mills and Carl Langdon.
7: So, Mills, we've briefly had a chat about the new team that will be joining the Soccer World Cup. The squad is made up of Aussie politicians of all spectrums across both sides of politics, and they are expected to travel to the US to watch this year's Football World Cup. I saw a couple of blokes that I know that work in the camera world who have been employed, Benny and Johnny, and they're on their way. They flew out yesterday, actually, to go and join the broadcast team. So good on them.
8: Well,
7: they get a good
8: gig. Different to politicians going. I want to know why they're going. Well, what do they need to all go to the World Cup? What are they going to learn? Seriously.
7: Ask the people.
8: It's a serious question as to why you need people like Matt Keogh. Let's get Matt on the line. Ring Matt. Matt's always good for a chat. Get Matt up. Ask him whether he's paying to get himself here.
7: I mean,
8: he's a local member.
7: He won't be paying.
8: Ask him what he's expected to do over there. Can we try and please ring Matt? He's probably up and about. He'd be in Canberra.
7: I mean, it's in the AFR. If you want to have a read of it, it's right there.
8: I still want to know what they're going to do. And what do they need to send? We know what a World Cup is. We don't need education. What are they going to come back with?
9: So they try and get it over here in Australia?
8: They're going to try and get the World Cup here.
9: Try and get the World Cup here.
8: Maybe. So what, all these people know a lot about football. What does Matt Keogh know about football? With due respect, Matty. Trish Cook. I mean, the other one, she is fair dinkum. Anika Wells, if she goes, she has no radar at all. She's the one that keeps going everywhere with the family and has to keep repaying stuff.
7: Well, let's ask the people, see how they feel about it. 1-3-8-2. David in Eden Hill. You flushed him out. Dave, morning to you. How are you, mate?
10: Good, thanks, Carl. Millsy, good morning to you guys. Just on the topic of Polly's going, you mentioned one of the ministers, Thistlethwaite.
8: Yes,
10: Matt Thistlethwaite, who's a junior minister for the Home Affairs. Well, I work for the Home Affairs, and we've been told that there's a freeze on travel expenses and hiring. So we're on a very stringent budget at the moment, yet our mate, who's got nothing to do with sports or recreation, is winging it to the US.
8: Right, so he's your junior minister, so he's basically given the directive, and he's off to the World Cup. Well, maybe he might find some homes over there and bring them back.
10: Well, he might want to just stay there. He's not doing a good job in our in his portfolio, so
8: All right, well, there you go. This is some insider trading. Thank you very much. That's from David. probably not his real name, to be honest, if he works for the department, he could run the risk of being given the old chop chop. But he's strong enough to get on the radio and say things about the junior minister. Oh, that's exactly right, Carl.
7: He can't get the chop for that.
8: But you're not allowed
7: and
8: to.
7: And don't worry, we'll go to defend him in, if he gets his, if that happens. Les in Chewett Hill. G'day, Les.
0: Hi, boys. These politicians are going over because it's a stopover. And then they're going to go and see to America and see our submarines that, or our second-hand submarines that we bought.
8: So I want to know, are they getting complimentary tickets to the World Cup and do they pay a proportion of the fare to go and enjoy the World Cup, or are they all arguing that that's part of the public interest? I don't think it is. I think it's snouts in the trough big time. But look, I might be wrong here. Matt Keogh, in fairness to Matt might be paying his own way. Have we got Matt up yet? Have we tried to find Matt?
7: Well, it's 10 past 6 in the morning.
8: No, it's not. He's over in Canberra. It's 10 past 8. He should be up and running. He's representing us. Question time will be on later today. Matt's always very well briefed and appears on this radio station a lot. Let's just ask him.
7: Well, politicians.
8: Matt, how much are you paying out of your own purse to go to the World Cup?
7: All I know.
5: Well, actually, Steve, I'm not paying much at all.
7: Well, normally.
5: That's the best work I've ever had.
8: Oh, it's a good Matt.
7: Historically.
8: Thank you, Matt.
7: Historically, politicians have really paid to go and attend.
8: Of course not. But whose job is it to call them out?
7: Whether it's Olympic, Commonwealth Games. I mean, we've got Commonwealth Games coming up in the not too distant future as well. So you do get ministerial attendance by a number of different people. And normally it's funded by the taxpayer.
8: Okay. I'm not going to get upset today because I've been very calm. Mm,
7: I'm not sure.
8: So they're not going to upset me.
7: It won't take long to wind you up.
8: No. I'm not going to get upset today. Now, this is one that, do you know many people that are frugal? Like in your circle of friends, who do you know that's the most frugalest person? Do you know someone who's really, really frugal? Like just wouldn't pay, you know, for a round of drinks, you know, would rather eat rubbish out of a bin than actually buy for food and they could afford to buy it, that type of thing. They're frugal, very frugal.
7: I don't think there's anything wrong with budgeting.
8: No. What about this though? A frugal traveller has made an amusing confession about one thing he always takes from the hotel room. And it's not the complimentary toiletry as well. I gather they take that as well. It's the actual toilet paper, Carl. Now, you know where they have the spare roll that's normally just provided just in case, you know, you run out of toilet paper. They even admit they take that. And I'm thinking, okay, well, you know, if you can get away with it, that's great. Well, because it's expensive.
7: Toilet paper's
8: not cheap.
7: Yeah, but
8: have you looked at the cost per roll?
7: If you're in Bali,
8: yes,
7: for example,
8: yes,
7: and you leave the hotel, yes, you are putting the toilet paper into your bag.
8: Yeah, pretty well. Yeah.
7: Right.
8: And here's another thing too. Problem. You know the slippers that you wear when you go to some hotels? They provide you with slippers.
7: Yeah, I don't wear the slippers, but yes, I see them in the
8: cupboard. About the gowns?
7: Yeah, I never wear the gown either.
8: Here's a question.
7: Yeah.
8: So the slippers are thrown out, the gowns aren't. But mm-hmm. If you wear a gown, how do you know that someone hasn't worn the gown before you've worn the gown without it being cleaned? Is a question that I just pondered with my partner in life as we trundled through an experience where she came out of the bathroom in said gown. And I said to her at the time, I said, that said gown, is that clean?
7: Oh,
8: she says, of course it's clean because it's hanging in the cupboard and it had a nice little bow. And I just asked the question quite politely, is said gown clean? How do you know that Seb Clark hadn't been in this room before you and was wearing said gown? And, you know, would you like Seb, you know, the fact that Seb's skin was on it and now you're, because let's be honest, most people just put the gown on and they don't have any clothes other than the gown. And I'm asking the question this morning, are they cleaned?
11: So you were trying to get the gown off?
7: So you reckon every Seb?
8: I was trying to get it off, not for the reasons that you might expect.
7: So you reckon every
8: I thought the gown may not have been healthy for her to be wearing Seb. Now, I have never seen, in all my travels in hotels, gowns being collected and taken to the dry cleaner. I'm assuming unless they're wet, they might get dry. But if they're kind of, if you hang it up in the cupboard and then put it back in the cupboard, are they actually dry cleaned? It's just a question I've pondered through life. What do you think, Carl? You ever thought about it?
7: No, as I said to you, I've always seen them hanging there and I've seen the little slippers there and I've never ever put them on.
8: It's luxury though, isn't it? You know, you've arrived in life. When you book into a hotel and there's complimentary dressing gowns and slippers, because you just think,
7: but what
8: you know,
7: do you need them for?
8: Does life get much better than this?
7: But what do you need them for? Seriously,
8: like, because you feel like Hugh Hefner, mate. You put the
7: he's gone there again,
8: the dressing gown on,
7: he's gone again.
8: And you look like and feel like Hugh Hefner,
7: Right. Why would you want to be Hugh Hefner?
8: Well, I don't know.
7: What is he just
8: bringing
7: to your mind?
8: Lifestyle.
7: Janine started playing this music, and then all of you started thinking about was taking people's clothes off.
8: Hello, Janine.
12: Hello, how are you?
8: Good. Have you got a gown story?
12: I sure have. Once we went, we missed the plane in Singapore because it was late out of Perth. They put us in the Singapore in a hotel in Singapore. Mm-hmm. We had no travel clothes because we were going on.
8: Yep.
12: We were there 12 hours. The hotel was freezing. I got out of my clothes and to put on the gown, and it was wet. I'll never forget it.
8: Oh,
12: it was disgusting.
8: It was wet in
12: I've
8: the.
12: I've never ever. Oh. It was damp. Yeah, somebody else had had it on and hung it up. I have never ever used a gown again.
8: No, no. So I want to know how often they do get clean after every wear or.

0: Nice song. How does it fit in with On This Day? We'll find out shortly. Nosey and Cal, 6PR. On a Wednesday morning, where the temperature is 7.4 degrees.
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2: Roadworks in Wattle Grove still have Hale Road closed westbound from Tonkin Highway through to Arthur Road. You can expect delays in the area. Plan ahead to avoid them. Elsewhere, the Mitchell southbound still slow. Burns Beach Road and the Kwinana northbound delays are still building. Mundajong Road right through to Rowley Road. With traffic every 10 minutes, I'm Rob Beaver on 6PR.
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12: Good morning, 7 degrees, 8 on your top today. It's 20 after 6.

0: morning, it's Wednesday, the 3rd of June, 2026. How'd you go with that tease? Easy one, really. Susie Quattro, born, what's her name in reality?
1: Quattriocco, isn't
0: Quattriocco.
1: It?
0: Quattriocco, very good. Born in Detroit, Michigan on this day in 1950, and the rocker turns 76 today. Remember her as Tustadera? What was her name? Leather Tustadera.
1: In the Fonz.
0: Yeah, in the Happy Days. Mm. Good actor. Tuscadero.
1: Tracy Grimshaw, she was born in Diamond Valley, Victoria on this day, 1960, 66 years today. Clickety click, Australian TV reporter. In 2006, a long-running co-host of the Early Morning Today show. She did that from 96 to 2005. She took over as the host of A Current Affair.
2: Okay, this is the hard bit, and it feels weird because usually now I'd be signing off for summer. Only this time, I won't be back in January. Thank you for your company. Good night.
1: So she ended that program until 2022.
0: Right. Hmm.

0: Ian Hunter was born in England on this day in 1939, turns 87 today. UK vocalist, guitarist with The Mott, The Hopple. They had a hit in 1972 with the David Bowie song, All the Young Dudes. Hunter also had a solo hit in 75 with Once Bitten, Once Shy. I've got to be honest, I've never heard of Ian Hunter. Have you heard of Ian Hunter?
1: Mott the Hoople? Who were they?
0: Do they have a lot of Matt the Hopple or Hoople?
2: I think Hoople. This is one of their songs. I've heard this one.
0: I'm sure they're big and Tapia will educate us, but I've never heard of them. I've never heard of him.
1: Well, we've heard of Rafael Nadal. He was born in Spain, 1986. He's 40. And Spanish tennis player, ranked number one for 209 weeks. He won 22 Grand Slam singles titles.
3: Millsy, I want you to try to impersonate the man, okay?
4: Good evening, everyone. Well, good evening. No, good morning, at least. You really don't know how much I fight to be here. I can't thank enough all the support that I received since I arrived here. You are just amazing.
1: So get Nick Larkey up. Nick Larkey does the best impersonation.
0: Really?
1: Absolutely. Plays for North Melbourne, leading forward. He does the best impersonation of Rafael Nadal that I've heard.
0: I saw a little clip of where he hit a ball person by mistake with a ball and went over and kissed her on the cheek. That was pretty good.
1: Yeah, this is Nick Larkey.
5: Hello, everybody. This is me, Rafael Nadal. I saw Kyrgios on the weekend. He was not appropriate to find his feet in the crowd. So this is not appropriate for tennis, especially Wimbledon. Such a special event. So.
0: That's Nick Larkey.
1: Football.
0: Yeah, that's amazing. Yeah, now, this is a beautiful song performed by Daniel Hill IV. He's 72 today, born in Ontario, Canada. Massive hit in 1978 with Sometimes When We Touch.

0: die.
1: Nice, Millsy. Now, Kelly Jones was born in Wales, 1974, 52 today. Welsh musician, founding member, lead singer, guitarist of the band The Stereophonics.
2: The bikini, the bathing suit, was unveiled for the very first time in Paris in 1946. It's the only good thing that came from the atomic bomb.
1: What, the bikini?
2: Yeah, the Bikini Atoll was where the first peacetime atomic bomb tests were being held at the time.
1: What made it so good?
2: Well, no one likes the atomic bomb, although it did end a Second World War.
1: Oh.
2: But they named it after
1: the bikini.
2: Well, no, there's nothing wrong with the bikini. If the world was full of bikinis, we wouldn't be dropping atomic bombs.
1: Few people have said that they have worn their robes to the pool, covering their bikini.
2: Yes, actually, that's been on the text line.
1: Yeah.
2: The RSL Return Services League was established in Melbourne on this day in 1916. Do some great work. And Dave Gleeson is 58 today, the Australian singer and radio host. He was the lead singer with Screaming Jets. Also joined the Angels. Very, very talented muso. Good performer. Happy birthday, David Gleeson, 58 today.
1: Been to Movie World on the Gold Coast?
2: Never been there.
1: It opened on this day. It opened on this day, 1991. And Daryl Summers married dancer Julia DeCosta on this day, 1985. How about that?
2: Fantastic. Some really good people around today that we didn't get to. But if you are celebrating today, all the very best from all of us here at 6 Power. We've tracked Matt Keogh down. So he'll tell us whether he's on a junket or whether he's paying for it himself or whether he's going at all. We're going to have a chat about his World Cup adventure. That's coming up after 6.30. It's 25 past.
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4: Roadworks continue. Hale Road closed westbound from Tonkin Highway through to Arthur Road in Wattle Grove this morning. Seek an alternate route as things are a little slow in the area. Otherwise, the Mitchell southbound underspeed Burns Beach Road, the Kwinana northbound still busy Mundajong through to Rolly Road. With traffic every 10 minutes, I'm Rob Beaver on 6PR.
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1: Almost 6.30, Matt Keogh will confirm or deny his travels for the Football World Cup. He'll give us a bit of an insight into that as to who will pay. That's one thing that we will talk about this morning, Millsy.
2: How would you feel if this was you? This has just arrived via the text line. Could I please put a call out for something? I lost. My wife drove off with a travel wallet on the roof of the car yesterday in Inglewood, containing 6 passports and important cards. It's blue ID style wallet with a black zip, lost around the corner of Crawford Street and Walter Road in West Inglewood. If you know where it is, give us a hoy and we'll put you in contact with that person. You'd feel crook, wouldn't you? You know, obviously they're planning on going on a trip.
1: Well, yeah, when's the trip?
2: Well, I don't
1: know.
2: It can't be
1: too far away if they were all in there ready and raring to go.
2: Right.
1: Or had they just returned from a trip? I don't know. Anyway, if we can help out, that would be absolutely brilliant if we can find that this morning. So apparently, keep an eye out.
2: Apparently Nick Larkey, who did that good impersonation of Rafa, also does a good Damien Barrett.
9: Hmm. And Andrew Dillon as well.
2: And Andrew Dillon.
1: Yeah, he takes on a view. He's quite good. Very good.
2: Ask Matt Keogh why he isn't putting in more effort to sort out the DVA. Okay, we'll find out exactly what's going on there. Thank you very much for your text messages, 0487 999 882. Matt Keogh, is he going to the World Cup or not? And if he is, who's paying? And what about all these others that have got there in the trough? We'll find out when Matt Keogh joins us next.
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13: It's 7 degrees at 6.30. Good morning, I'm Philippa Maher. Unions are rejecting warnings from some economists that a pay boost for minimum workers would accelerate inflation and trigger further interest rate hikes. The Fair Work Commission's decision will see about 3 million low-paid workers get a 4.75% wage increase from July. Some industry groups believe it will only add to inflationary burdens for businesses, but ACTU Secretary Sally McManus says higher wages always funnel back into the economy.
14: If people don't get pay rises, less customers too, so it's a bit of a circular economy for any local business.
13: Independent MP Kate Chaney is accusing the federal government of being too slow to act on the rising risks of AI. The federal member for Curtin has released a report with 18 policy recommendations she hopes will push the government to take a more active approach to AI policy. One recommendation includes extending the under-16 social media ban to include certain AI chatbots. Ms. Chaney says artificial intelligence poses complex risks which need new solutions.
15: AI is not like other things that government regulates, so we actually need new structures to govern it because it's moving so fast. We need to be harnessing the opportunities. We need to address the current harms that we can see now, but also prepare for emerging risks.
13: The federal government maintains it is fully committed to implementing the AUKUS defence deal. Labor support for the pact has come under question after high-profile MP Ed Husic argued Australia should re-evaluate the arrangement. The opposition says the government needs to communicate its unwavering support for the alliance. But Foreign Minister Penny Wong says AUKUS is full steam ahead.
16: We're clear about why this is important for the country, and I think anyone looking at the world in which we live and the region in which we live understands that Australia needs effective military deterrence, of which submarines are a critical part.
13: Australian Defence Force personnel will help train Ukrainian soldiers in Poland. The government says the move is part of its ongoing commitment to assist Ukraine's defence against Russia. Qantas has marked a significant milestone ahead of its launch of non-stop services from Australia to London and New York. The airline's Project Sunrise Airbus has completed its maiden test flight. In finance, the Dow Jones has closed up 228 points to another record high of 51,307. The dollar is buying 71.7 US cents and 12,808 Indonesian rupiah.
0: With the 6PR app, you have the power of 6PR in the palm of your hand. So add it to your phone now. Perth 6PR.
13: Cricket Victoria is optimistic the sale of the state's second Big Bash licence will be approved by Cricket Australia. The Melbourne Stars and the Renegades will be merged, creating a new side which will play out of the MCG owned by Cricket Victoria. The other licence will be sold, with interest coming from India, Europe and the US. Games will have to be played in Victoria. Cricket Victoria Chief Executive Nick Cummins says they could continue matches at Marvel Stadium, the MCG or even Geelong.
17: We've got a terrific relationship with QMHBA Stadium and the Victorian government around that, so Geelong will still have Big Bash content, but ultimately in the long run it will be up to the new owners as to where they want to play.
13: In tennis, Marta Kostyuk has defeated Alina Svitolina in three sets to reach the semi-final of the French Open. It will be the Ukrainian's first major semi-final of her career when she takes on Mira Andreeva. Kostyuk says she's proud to represent her country amid ongoing conflict.
18: To be able to compete, living in this situation is, for me, is another level. So I'm very proud of all of them and, you know, very happy to represent Ukraine.
13: That's the latest news and sport.
0: With the 6PR app, you have the power of 6PR in the palm of your hand. So add it to your phone now. Perth 6PR.
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4: There's been a breakdown in Mandogalup this morning. The Kwinana northbound Anchortel Road, that vehicle in the left emergency lane. And roadworks continue. Hale Road is closed westbound from Tonkin Highway through to Arthur Road in Wattle Grove. You will need to seek an alternate route this morning to make sure you allow for some extra travel time. With traffic every 10 minutes, I'm Rob Beaver on 6PR.
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13: A partly cloudy day today with a top of 18, only the slight chance of a shower. Then we've got a few sunny days, 19 for tomorrow and 21 Friday and Saturday. A shower or two back for Sunday with 21, then showers for Monday with 20 and for Tuesday with 19. Right now it's 7 degrees. More news at 7 o'clock on Perth 6pm.
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1: It is 23 minutes to 7 this morning. 133-82 is our number. And we are going to have a chat to our economic futurist shortly. Just going back to, you know, the question around funding and soccer World Cups and all this sort of stuff. So the Australian government actually spends a lot of money in different things and through grants and infrastructure. The 2026 Women's Asian World Cup, which they funded a significant amount of money into. They've also had other programs in which the government has invested heavily into. And off the back of that, the actual code themselves gives a certain number of opportunities to people to go along to events like a World Cup. Then you've got corporate partners. So you've got telcos, you've got broadcasters who will also offer it. Now, they have to declare it, the pollies, but it might not necessarily be something because of official duty, if you know what I mean.
2: He's one of the locals, right? So we picked on a local. Matt Keogh has mentioned in the Fin Review that previously he's accepted benefits. Mm-hmm. So is he off to the World Cup and who's paying if he is? He's the Minister for Veteran Affairs and Defence Personnel. You often hear him on 6PR. Matt, good morning.
5: Good morning, gents. Great to be with you.
2: Have you got your snout out this morning, Matt? Are you licking your lips? What's going on?
5: Mate, you guys got me so excited, but no, I am not off to the World Cup as much as I'm sure myself and Madeline and others would love to do that. We've got pretty busy jobs back here at home and in Canberra, so we'll have to watch on the television like everybody else. So not heading over to the World Cup.
2: So
5: definitely we'll be watching.
2: The accusation is that previously you did accept hospitality from Football Australia. Does that mean that they would say while you were there, well, would you be interested in going to the World Cup and having a look?
5: Oh, certainly. I've been to games here in Australia, in Perth, and I've declared those, and definitely had a chat to some of the guys from Football Australia about what they were doing with the World Cup. But that's just not something I'm up for doing. As exciting as I'm sure it would be, but always a good opportunity to talk to the Football Australia guys. We've got a few things of common interest between veterans and Football Australia as well, always useful chats.
2: Now, Anika Wells loves a trip. Is she going?
5: I don't know. I don't know who's heading off, if anyone's going at all. But I'm sure one of the things I know from talking to people that have been to those sorts of events in the past at the top of government is because there are a lot of government leaders that go, they actually provide quite a useful informal diplomatic opportunity at that end. But
2: a what? An informal what? Diplomatic opportunity.
5: Well, because you've got a lot of world leaders often at these major sporting events together.
2: How do they know you? Like if you walk out, hi, I'm Matt Keogh, I'm the Minister for Veteran Affairs and Defence Personnel in Australia. Nice to meet you.
5: Well, as I said, I'm not going, but I know whether they're sports ministers or prime ministers, they obviously know each other. And I obviously engage with my counterparts in other countries and veterans affairs, but that's not what I'm proposing to do.
2: Right. Okay. So you don't know any Labor people in your side of the house that are going?
5: I don't know anyone who's going. I know there's a lot of interest, as I'm sure there is across the country, about how the Socceroos are going to go. It'll be a very exciting time, but I don't know anyone who's heading off.
2: All right, and you're definitely not going. So snout, not in trough, which is good. Matt took the opportunity to fire this to you, Matt. He said, ask Matt Keogh why he isn't putting in more effort to sort out my Veteran Affairs wife's claim. It's been stuck in the system for 2 years. Not good enough, says Matt. Are you willing to have a look at that for us?
5: Well, absolutely send it through. We've done a lot of work. We've employed a heap more people in DVA and improved systems so we get those claims moving. We inherited some backlog of like 42,000 claims when we came into government. We're moving them through much more quickly now. Claims that are lodged now for initial liability get processed in a matter of months on average, which is great. Some claims are more complicated. Sometimes we need veterans to get additional reports from doctors or what have you to support their claims, so some do take longer. But it is moving a lot faster. There's definitely more work to do. And if someone thinks they've got a blockage there and you've got those details, then please shoot them through.
2: All right, I will do that. All right, thanks for coming on this morning. Have a good
5: day. No worries, gents. Have a good one.
2: There you go, cheers. Matt Keogh there, denying, never going to put his snout into the trough to go to the World Cup. False news or fake news.
1: But you look at Footy Australia, okay, they secured $200 million for Play Our Way Grant and Legacy 23. 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So that's a significant amount of money.
2: Absolutely.
1: So there is a fair bit of government money that goes into Football Australia.
2: I reckon there's a few that will be going. Our talkback line today, by the way, is all thanks to Anglicare. 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We'll explain why you want to give today. There's a couple of tax reasons, but it's also a financial benefit for Anglicare, who do some good work in the community. 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
6: Finance with Evan Lucas.
1: Good morning to you, mate. How are you going, all right?
7: I'm very well. That was an interesting chat indeed. Sport and the money of sport is absolutely incredible, and there is no doubt the indirect impact that it has is, some people argue, as much as five times the money put in. So I know we can talk about, you know, the actual physical number of what governments spend on it and what have you, but the indirect impacts are astonishing, and that's why the government actually knows that it's actually a good investment when they do it. So
1: yeah, sorry, mate. Sorry for cutting you off.
7: Yeah, you're not going to go for it.
1: I was just, I just had a little bit of a dig. So the Dow Jones in the last 12 months has actually set new record highs, as you would know. 20.67% in the last year. Our All Ords on the ASX is only up 3.8% in the last year. Yep. Why has America just seen such significant growth in the last 12 months?
7: So again, it is down to the complete digital revolution that the US has been doing for the last, I'd even say 40 years, but then the acceleration that AI has brought to that. So if you take Google, Meta, you put Amazon as well, you can also throw in Tesla in there, along with what Apple is spending on AI, you can see that happening. You then have to put Nvidia in there. I mean, if you had asked me what Nvidia was in 2021 to what they are now, this is a company that's almost 2,000% bigger in terms of its size. So when you look at that 20% increase, it's because all of the flow of money is going into one sector, and that's information technology. The US has been doing that forever. The one you need to always point out is the NASDAQ, right? So if you have a look at the NASDAQ, even including the .com, if you go back to the 90s to where it is now, it's astonishing how big it is. And if I remember off the top of my head, the last time I looked, it's like 4,000% for an index.
1: Incredible.
7: Since the 90s to where we are now. So the reason that we don't move like that, we don't have an industry in that space. I mean, the information technology space in this country is like 2% of the ASX 200, despite all the stuff that's going on. I mean, the other thing to talk about, yesterday, for the first time in 7 years, Australia now has a trade deficit rather than a positive one, because our exports, because of coal and iron ore, were below expectation. But the amount of imports that we're doing for AI, so the racks, the data centers, et cetera, overtook exports out.
2: Right.
7: We're also part of it, so it's an interesting one.
2: Right. The wages went up yesterday. Is that going to be inflationary, or will it be sucked up by people just putting all their rates up, like interest rates?
7: It'll be sucked up a little bit. I think the one that I wanted to highlight is that with that increase, the minimum wage now will have an additional $800 tax bill with regards to what it is. So if you have a look at going from $49,600, I think it was, the minimum wage, it's now $52,060, your tax bill will increase roughly by $800. So the government gets a nice little kick out of everybody getting a wage rise as well.
2: Right. Okay. All right. What about the market today?
7: Market's pointing up 37 points, so 0.3%. So maybe we're catching up a little bit, Carl.
2: Okay. All right. Good on you, Ed. Thank you for that. Well done. Madeline King's office has been in contact, not impressed with the pig noises this morning, and confirming she is not going to the World Cup and has not put her hand up to go. Okay. So has the snout been in the trough at any time, Madeline? That would be a question that I'll dig into a little bit more. But I apologise if you're upset. Get on with governing and have a good day. It's 14 to 7.
6: 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Got something you want to say? You're in the right place. This is Perth 6PR. Give us a call on 133-882.
22: Still working on a breakdown. The Kwinana northbound at Anchortail Road at Mandogala. Vehicles in the left emergency lane. And roadworks continue in Wattle Grove. Hale Road is closed westbound from Tonkin Highway through to Arthur Road. You will need to seek an alternate route this morning. With traffic every 10 minutes, I'm Rob Beaver on 6PR.
6: 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But phones are open right now.
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1: Let's head to the UK and Brady joins us. Morning, Endo.
26: Yeah, morning, boys. Morning, everyone.
1: A Liverpool legend by the name of Kenny Dalglish has accidentally revealed that he has cancer. How?
26: So Kenny Dalglish is a living legend, really, in European soccer, in world soccer. He's 75 now, former Liverpool player and manager. Revered. He is a hero. And not very good at technology for anyone who knows Kenny knows that. He accidentally put it on an Instagram story this morning that he had cancer, immediately deleted it, but he's got so many followers, a lot of people had seen it, so he had to come out with a statement. And typically, Kenny, in his very Scottish sense of humour, he said, the treatment is going better than my use of phones and technology. So I think everyone will join me in wishing Kenny Dalglish a speedy recovery. An absolutely incredible man. He has done so much for Liverpool, the city, the people, the club. He's an absolute gem of a human being.
2: Nicola Sturgeon's ex-husband back in court.
26: Yes, so this is the embezzlement case that has got everyone talking in Scotland and elsewhere. They're not together anymore. They're now ex-husband and ex-wife. Peter Morrell was the chief exec of the SNP, the Scottish National Party. Now, last week, he pleaded guilty to a count of embezzlement, $800,000 worth of funds from the party's coffers. And wait till you hear this. The big standout purchase from the money he basically embezzled from the party was a $250,000 motorhome, which the police found on his mother's driveway in Scotland. And we learned today a little bit of information that came out in the next step in the court process. When the police went to look at the odometer, which tells you how far it has travelled, it had been driven all of 4 miles. So much for making use of a motorhome and going to the Highlands and the Islands and the Glens of Scotland. He basically picked it up and dumped it on his mother's driveway. He'll be sentenced next time he's in court.
2: Okay. All right, mate. You'll be back with Jamie this afternoon and we'll do it again tomorrow.
26: We will. Have a great day, guys.
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1: Morning, Brad.
28: Morning, boys. The first domino to privatise the BBL, Millsy. Looks as though it's about to fall. Obviously, the announcement came late yesterday afternoon, Carl, about the merger between the Melbourne Stars and the Renegades into one. Which is very exciting for Melbourne. The new name will be Melbourne something. You boys might want to have a little think about that, what that could be. It won't be the Bush Rangers, correct? They had 20 names, then they got it down to 12, got it down to 8. They've got it down to 4, apparently, but I don't know what they are. I'm still digging for that one, Millsy. Now, what will happen is that if they can't sell it off and it's going to go global, and you'd think, Carl, Indian money would prevail, but don't write off the Singaporeans because of the time frame, all of that sort of stuff. They really want to make this a, you know, expansion competition, Millsy, if you know what I mean. If they could have a game in, you know, New Zealand and then on the East Coast and then in Perth and then maybe one late at night at Singapore, it could be their preference. So What is it worth? They're saying that it's worth about $100 million to sell off the Renegades.
2: Wow, $100 million.
28: So Paul Rose, that would make this...
2: Sorry.
28: The Scorch is even worth more.
2: Yeah, well, that's true. Paul raises a good point. When the BBL was started, each team in every state weren't allowed to use their state colours, yet Victoria
28: Correct.
2: Looked like they're going to go back to the dark blue with the white, which is like the big V. So what does that mean for the future of other colours for other teams?
28: Well, it's a compromise because it's a city-based competition as opposed to a state. So they can't call themselves Victoria, but they're going to allow them to call themselves Melbourne. Now, whatever the second friend, if they do sell off the Renegades in total, that'll be run by Cricket Australia. It won't be anything to do with Cricket Victoria. But if they don't sell it this coming summer, you know, say for instance, Will Sutherland, who's obviously playing with the Renegades, would love to play with the Melbourne, whatever they are. You know what I mean? But he'll have that. Those players that are contracted, Carl, to the Renegades will see those contracts out and they won't begin until, you know, the following season. So yeah, there's a fair bit of logistical stuff to go under the bridge, before it all gets off the ground.
2: But Stars, at this stage, the Stars were the most overrated underperforming team in the BBL.
28: Correct. But you can't deny if they got, you know, a good portion of the Melbourne Stars added with the better players like Sutherland, et cetera, from the Renegades, they're going to be a force to be reckoned with. I think that's fair to say.
1: So
28: they'll play at the MCG.
1: So where's the other team? Are they going to, is there another team coming into the competition? 27-28? Is that the plan or are going to have reduced
28: teams? No, as I say, they'll just run out the contract of Renegades, but under the auspices of Cricket Australia, they'll run it, not Cricket Victoria. Mm. And as I say, players like Sutherland that are currently contracted to Renegades will see that out. They won't be able to change.
2: Okay.
28: In this coming 12 months.
2: I watched the test. Oh, what test? I watched the one day last night. And I said Kerry got out first ball, and their opener, the one that wasn't facing, he got out first ball exactly the same way as Kerry played on weird pitch.
28: I know. Well done, Carl. We wanted to fly you over there to take the toss. What did we say yesterday? Win the toss and bat. Who won the toss, Millsy?
2: I don't know.
28: Pakistan.
2: Oh, really?
28: Pakistan. What did they do? They bowled.
2: I didn't know that. I knew that we
28: Seriously.
2: Were batting. I thought we assumed that we had won the toss.
28: No, we didn't win the toss. They put us in. I can't believe that. 9 for 231. And as we said yesterday, Inglis and Cameron Green, terrific 50s, was really, really good. That's what they needed. They were underperforming, unfortunately, in the first game. And then Alice defied all logic, really, because it was supposed to be a spinner's paradise. He took 4 for. So he's the leading wicket taker for Australia in the competition. So yeah, they've done a really good job. They've leveled it up 1-all. And some Oliver Peake, the young bloke. In the innings, he closed out with some very valuable runs, which made life difficult for Pakistan. And Pakistan, they're going ape droppings over there about them. They say, well, hang on, this is Australia's B team, and you've lost. You've won the toss, you've put them in, and you've lost. Yeah. You know, you've lost the unlosable game.
2: The Pakistanis had the reverse swing before anyone, and they've got a submarine ball now, which is skiff.
28: Yeah.
2: I don't know how they do that, but I want to know. That's a good ball. All right, Brad, we'll talk again some footy in about an hour's time.
28: I've got some live news for you, too.
2: Oh, okay, excellent. Look forward to that. Brad Hardy there, talking sport. Millsy and Carl, 6PR, it's 3 to 7.
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0: Some good news at Roadworks in Wattle Grove. Hale Road has reopened westbound Tonkin Highway through to Arthur Road. However, Tonkin Highway, the northbound entry to Hale Road, remains closed, so you still need to seek an alternate route if you're in that area. Otherwise, a breakdown in Mandogala for the Quinana northbound Anchortail Road left emergency lane in use. I'm Rob Beaver on Perth's traffic leader, 6PR.
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25: 6PR Breakfast is thanks to Hungry Jack's. 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
1: So it is time for the rumour file. If you would like to be part of the rumour file this morning, we've got some good ones to follow up from information that we have received so far this week. 133882 is our number. $100 up for grabs thanks to PWD and one of you in to win our $20,000 that we're giving away later this month.
2: Yes, so keep them coming. I'd love to you to win that 20 grand. 133882, as Carl said, is the number. The rumour file is after the news.
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30: It's 7 degrees at 7 o'clock. Good morning, I'm Philippa Maher. A WA jockey remains in a critical condition in a Queensland hospital following a horror crash on the track. Christy Bennett was rushed to hospital yesterday afternoon after being dislodged during trials on the Gold Coast. A leading defence expert claims the Australian military is underprepared in essential areas of modern warfare. Retired Major General Mick Ryan argues the ADF has fallen behind in its drone, ground operations and long-range strike capabilities. In an analysis for the Lowy Institute, Major General Ryan argues adversaries like Russia and Iran are embracing new technologies. Independent MP Kate Chaney is warning the federal government they're repeating past mistakes by failing to act on the rise of artificial intelligence. The member for Curtin has used a new discussion paper to slam the government's passive approach to AI. Ms Chaney says one of the changes she wants to see is the expansion of the under-16 social media ban to cover AI.

0: AI chatbots.
1: I think we can learn from social media that we have to get onto these things early. We have to understand the impact it's having on kids. And now is the window of opportunity we have to put some safeguards in place for AI to make sure that it is being implemented in a way that's consistent with our values.
0: US President, meanwhile, has signed an executive order setting up a voluntary scheme for tech firms to share their AI models with government agencies so they can vet them ahead of their release. The BBC's Lily Jamali reports.
2: The executive order is considered a downsized version of a previous one that President Trump had been due to sign in recent weeks. Both versions aim to deal with rising concerns about cybersecurity threats brought on by increasingly sophisticated AI models. An earlier draft of President Trump's executive order called for a voluntary government review lasting up to 90 days, too long for industry allies who reportedly pushed to scuttle it. The AI directive signed on Tuesday calls for less scrutiny. Departments, including the Treasury and Defense, will now be able to test models with developers for up to 30 days before release.
0: The British Prime Minister Keir Starmer says he felt sick watching harrowing body cam footage of police handcuffing an 18-year-old man as he lay dying. The victim, Henry Novak, had repeatedly told officers he'd been stabbed and couldn't breathe, but his killer, a Sikh man, had falsely claimed he'd been racially abused by Mr. Novak. The incident happened last year in Southampton. The 23-year-old killer has been sentenced to a minimum 21 years behind bars. Keir Starmer says he welcomes an independent review of the incident.
3: There are clearly serious questions that need to be addressed, not least how accusations of racism informed the decision making. But my thoughts, I'm sure the thoughts of everybody in the country, are with Henry's family. His life has been stolen.
0: In finance, the Dow Jones closed up 228 points to another record high of 51,307. The S&P 500 closed up 9 points and the Nasdaq was up 7. The dollar is buying 71.7 US cents, 61.7 euro cents, 53.3 British pence and 12,804 Indonesian rupiah.
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0: Melbourne's two Big Bash teams are set to be merged as Cricket Victoria chases a cash grab, Eddie Summerfield reports.
5: The Melbourne Stars and Renegades will merge under one banner, the side to play games at the MCG. The nickname of the team yet to be determined. Cricket Victoria will sell the second licence in its entirety, pending Cricket Australia's approval. The team expected to be bought by investors linked to the IPL and renamed. Privatisation has been a contentious issue facing the Big Bash, formally put on hold in April after cricket boards in Queensland and New South Wales rejected the plans. Eddie Summerfield, Melbourne.
0: FIFA is introducing semi-automated offside technology for the upcoming World Cup. The move should put a stop to linesmen letting a move play out before raising their flag. That's the latest news and sport.
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7: That vehicle remains in the left emergency lane in Mantogla this morning due to a breakdown. The Quinana northbound at Anchortail Road. That motor is outside the vehicle changing a tyre, so make sure you proceed with caution. And roadworks have the Tonkin Highway northbound entry to Hale Road in Wattle Grove closed. You will need to seek an alternate route if you're in the area. I'm Rob Beaver on Perth's Traffic Leader 6PR.
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0: A partly cloudy day today with a top of 18 degrees. Then we've got some sunshine for tomorrow with 19 and Friday and Saturday with tops of 21. Right now it's 7 degrees. 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
14: Good morning, 7 after 7, and it is Rumour File time, and it's all thanks to PWD Performance Web and Digital. 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There's $100 up for grabs for the best rumour today, and our weekly winner, which we are going to present $20,000 to one of you, will be happening on the 26th of June. So it's only a few days away. So 133-882, if you think you've got a rumour that might get you in to win the chocolates.
15: We heard this from Ghost Town yesterday.
14: Rumour has it that the Premier keeps complaining about a housing shortage, yet 156 Oden Road in Innaloo has been sitting completely finished for over 3 months. Not a single tenant in sight.
15: Now, the good news, a spokesperson from the Minister for Planning and Lands and Housing and Works office tell us that tenants have already commenced moving into 156 Oden Road, with some already residing at the property. Whilst new homes may look complete from the outside, there are often minor works to be completed before the home is ready for its first tenants. We put the information to Ghost Town, who responded by saying they dispute the government's response, saying they were there a few days ago and not one person has moved in.
14: Was working there on Friday and said absolute BS.
15: BS.
14: Use the actual,
15: maybe they moved in after he left.
14: Use the actual full word. So apparently there is someone moving into Unit 1 in the coming weeks, but they were handed over 3 months ago to the government.
15: Completed?
14: Completed.
15: Wow.
14: I've got pictures of the actual building, and I drove past there myself. It's a ghost town.
15: Right.
14: So we've been fed a load of baloney.
15: Right.
14: So whoever is heading up that
15: spin
14: department,
15: doctor.
14: whoever sent that that message to us needs to go and look in the mirror as we move on. We heard this from What a Load of Rubbish yesterday.
15: Wallsbrook Recycling Centre is only open Thursday to Sunday each week. Rumour has it that overnight on Saturday night, a tree branch fell across the main entrance road. In the good old days, you would just drag the branch to the side and open as usual, but not these days. The centre was not open on Sunday as the driveway was blocked.
14: Stephen Kane, the CEO of the City of Swan, says that Recycling Centre Bullsbrook remains closed after losing power due to branches falling across power lines over the weekend. Western Power are addressing the issue, and this may take some time due to the widespread damage across the metropolitan area. The city will reopen the centre as soon as it is safe to do so. Yeah, there's still about 5,000 customers that are still without power because of the significant damage that was done in some and to some properties.
15: Since Sunday.
14: They since Sunday, there's 5,000 customers that still don't have power.
15: All right, 133-882 if you'd like to be in the running to win the cash today. Tank runs dry. Contacted us via rumourfile at 6pr.com.au. Rumour has it there have been reports of several petrol stations across Perth where petrol attendants have been falsely claiming drivers have driven off and not paid for petrol in the past, then asking for cash in hand to resolve the issue. Seems to be some kind of scam going on in an attempt to get money, as normally they direct you to a website to dispute any drive-off issues. Now, that is something that I think if it's happening in the metropolitan area, we'd like to know more about. So if you've been a victim of that rort, then let us know. 133-882.
14: Low Blow has been in touch with us. Rumour has it that a Mandurah woman was targeted twice in a devastating double blow after being rushed to hospital via ambulance following a car accident. Heartless thieves allegedly looted her car, which was involved in the crash, before using her details to track down and rob her home while she was in hospital.
15: You're kidding.
16: Can we track that poor woman down?
15: How low can you possibly go if that rumour is correct? Very that's just low. Shocking. Peter Rabbit, rumour has it that a Perth Hills cafe has found the ultimate way to deter vegan diners. When a plant-based patron asked for an option, they were offered the chicken Caesar salad, minus the chicken, the croutons, the bacon and the dressing. They were literally served a bare bowl of cos lettuce and slapped with a whopping $15 price tag. Talk about a leaf over. That can't be right, surely. They would have just said, well, we'll give you a bowl of lettuce.
16: Where is it?
15: $15.
16: We need to track that joint down.
15: Yep.
16: Don Kriver's Spilt Milk has been in touch with us. Rumour has it that a major supermarket south of the river is taking cost-cutting a step too far. Shoppers browsing the dairy aisle were allegedly greeted by a stomach-churning sight. The smell, it was thick mould and grime lining the bottom of the milk fridges. The grim display has reportedly sparked a formal complaint to the health department.
15: Yeah, if that's right. That's disgusting.
16: It doesn't look like that's open, though. There's nothing there.
15: Well, there's a price tag there.
16: But there's nothing in the shelves adjacent.
15: Thank God for that. You wouldn't want to be buying out of that fridge. White Knuckle Express. Rumour has it that a Trans-Perth commuter has lodged a rather unusual complaint. Apparently a bus driver on the run from Harrisdale to Murdoch spent the entire journey with one hand firmly glued to the security cage. Passengers were left wondering if he was holding the bus together or just gripping on for dear life. You see a few drivers driving like that. I mean, maybe they're just stretching. But if it was for the entire trip, probably needs to be looked at. If you can add to any of our rumours, get involved.
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16: It's 13 after 7, 7.5 degrees, 18 your top today, and up to a millimetre of rain forecast. We're going to find out shortly why it's such a big day for Anglicare, because we're going to be joined by Mark Glasson, the CEO for Anglicare WA. Looking forward to having a yak to him.
15: Yeah, it's going to be a great day to donate if you want to help Anglicare out. We'll tell you why in a moment. Good morning, Carl Millsy. Great show as usual. I would love you guys to try and find out why Qantas have removed, seems to be all the flights with the A380 wide body from Perth to Melbourne. In return, you only have the narrow body old 737-800 Boeing plane, on which is older, small, and a very average plane. That's probably true as well. I don't know. I don't fly Qantas much these days, but if you do, you might want to comment on that.
16: I do. And you know what was interesting? You know how they put all those flights on yesterday?
15: Yeah.
16: And then my flight changed by half an hour. So it's moved back half an hour. So instead of leaving at 7 o'clock Melbourne time, I now leave at 7:30
15: for the grand final?
16: After the grand final.
15: Right. Yep.
16: But heading across, I put in my same flights, right?
15: Yeah.
16: Which I leave on the Thursday and come back on the Saturday night.
15: Yeah.
16: The cheapest one way on the same flight that I'm already booked on, which I booked some time ago, thankfully, when the price was a lot cheaper, was $1,583 one way.
15: $1,500?
16: Nearly $1,600.
15: Oh, there's no gouging, Carl.
16: One way, Millsy. There were flights that were more expensive. Some of the flights, other time slots, were over $2,000. One way.
15: What, for an economy ticket?
16: For an economy class ticket.
15: And there's no gouging?
16: I'll get it up for you and show you, just to prove it, in my app. All right?
15: All right, we're going to talk with a man that picked up an award. He's also a man that does a lot of great work in the community. His name is Mark Glasson from Anglicare. That's coming up next. It's 7:15.
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7: A bus has broken down in Bennett Springs this morning. Tonkin Highway southbound before Reed Highway. That left lane partially blocked as a result. And good news, that breakdown, Mandoglup, Quinana northbound and Cattell Road has been cleared. Still some lingering delays in the area though. I'm Rob Beaver on Perth's Traffic Leader, 6PR.
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3: Good morning. It's 18 after 7, and it's nice to have Mark Glasson in our studio, CEO of Anglicare WA. It's all about Anglicare's WA Giving Day today. Welcome, mate.
4: Thank you very much. There's plenty of reasons why you want to give to Anglicare, but also today in particular. But before we do that, we've got to say congratulations, mate. You've picked up the winner of the Community Award at the Western Australian of the Year Awards. That's a big effort considering the number of people that do work like you do in the community. Congratulations.
5: Thank you very much. It was a very humbling experience, but yeah, great. For the work we do, in the, I sort of saw it as supporting the people that do our work. You know?
4: Well, I'll tell you what, the trophy's that big. You can burn it down and then make the money and make it donate it back to Anglicare today, because there's a reason to donate today. Explain why.
5: Well, today's actually our 50th birthday. 3rd of June 1976, really? Anglicare WA wow. was incorporated as an organisation, and we have... Well, we've got our first ever giving day today. So if people want to donate to our work today, we've got some supporters who will double that donation. So any money that we get today will be doubled, and it'll allow us to do more good work.
3: So go to it right now. If you go to give.anglicarewa.org.au or you call this number 9263-2091. 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
4: People often ring the station, they get upset about the state of play. In other words, people living on the street, people not able to pay their bills, and they feel, not guilty is not the right word, but they feel like they want to make a difference. This is a day today where they really can. Just tell us what the money raised today will be used for.
5: Well, what the money will be used for, but what we've seen over the last few years, Millsy, is that the cost of living crisis has really started to bite. The rental affordability is putting pressure on families. So we're seeing more and more families that are doing it tough. And that, what that means is there are things that they don't do. So they don't pay their bills, they cut back on their food, no school excursions, that sort of stuff. What we're doing today is going back to our roots. 50 years ago, we established to support people with emergency assistance. So what we're saying is today, anything you give us, it'll go to give people money so they can get their electricity, keep their electricity, put food on the table, get the car fixed, those sorts of things. People that are doing it really tough, we'll be able to help them, get them through emergency situations.
4: It's difficult for a person who normally would be very proud that they like to support themselves and their family. It must be pretty hard for people to put their hand up and come to an organisation like Anglicare and go, you know what, I do need a hand.
5: I think that's the hardest step. I think that really is the hardest step. But what I would say to those people is that there is a lot of support out there, and the sooner you move, the better it'll be for you. Because we're proud people. Western Australians are particularly proud people, and we won't step forward and say I'm in a bit of strife. But every day you delay, the situation gets worse. If you've got bills building up, let's get onto it quickly. We've got financial counsellors right across the state. There's lots of support that we can connect people with. And the Giving Day gives us the opportunity just to bolster that support.
3: So when it comes to the Giving Day today, and with the opportunity to double the impact, again, that number, 9263-2091, if you'd like to donate now, how much are you looking to raise, and how many people at the moment do you support in your network? What's the number look like?
5: Okay, so in the last year, we supported more than 100,000 Western Australians. And in terms of the emergency relief work, we're seeing thousands of people a week. We're getting thousands of calls, people who just can't get by. Okay, so there's a lot of demand out there. What'll happen is if people donate today, we're aiming to get 150,000, okay? And what we will do with that is that with our partners, we've got a couple of philanthropic partners who have said, everything you raise, we'll double. And so if we can get 150

0: today. That'll turn into 300,000, and that will probably be a month of support for families that are doing it really tough.
1: You will know the top people that give generously. There's people that do it every day, not only with money but with time and, you know, helping you out. I know that for a fact. But I talked about the not the guilt but the fact that people say, I'm so lucky my family has got a roof over its head. It's going to be warm tonight even though the temperature outside is 7.2. We can turn our power on. We can cook tonight. And we often think, I do feel for people. I don't know how to help. So today is a day where people can do exactly that. Do you, are people motivated by that because of the fact that they feel honoured that they've got a more privileged position in the world at this point in time, but that can change?
0: I think that you're absolutely right. I think people do, I think Western Australians are really giving people, and so they do recognise that there's something to do. And when we have natural disasters and things like that, people step up. But what we also know is that more people know someone now who's really on a thin edge. You know, people, young people trying to get into the rental market, families that have been in car accident or illness, you know, more and more people are now in that brittle space where one bad knock and they're in a bit of strife. And I think that more people are seeing that now. And so people are more open to the crisis that's in play.
2: Well, we've got a big state. How does it compare metro to country in your world?
0: It's changed, Carl. Over the last few years, what we used to see was people could go to the regions and you would find a housing that was affordable and you would be able to find work and those sorts of things. But that's all changed now. The problems that people experience in terms of cost of living are greater in the country because you've got transport. It's very hard. And the saving that used to be there in cheaper rents and things has really evaporated. So there's nowhere, like if you, the median rent is in the Kimberley is over $1,000 a week now, you know. Now you need to be able to make that affordable. You need to be earning about 180, 190 grand. And not everyone does. You know, there are a lot of people in our state who make big money, but not everyone does. And if you're in the service industry, if you're in the entry level jobs, in the caring industry, you're not earning that kind of cash. And so in the regions, the pain is even magnified now.
2: Well, you think a lot of the hardest workers are the lowest paid. If you think about services and things Indeed. That we take for granted every day when you go into your local deli or whatever, they're the people that are generally on the lowest wages.
0: Yeah, and they're the people that we're seeing more and more of them. So if you said to me 10 years ago, who do we see? I would have said to you, we see people on pensions, other income support, people who are on some sort of workers' comp or something like that, people whose income has dried up. We're now seeing a bigger group of people who are on minimum incomes who just can't get by. And that is the challenge for us now. That's why the numbers for emergency relief are going through the roof, because more and more people just don't get enough income.
1: Yep.
0: And that challenges.
1: I like to think of a day like today as like pay it forward day. Because you know what? There is somebody that might have helped you in the past, and I'm one of those people that I often think that when I was down on my luck and someone came along and gave me a boost, I never forget that, and you shouldn't forget that. So there'll be people out there that are listening that might think, you know what, this is a great way to pay it forward because someone helped me out at some stage in the past.
0: That's a great thing. And I think that we know that a lot of people have had it tough over their life. And you know, if for people in their 50s, 60s and 70s, they would have experienced some of the greater economic shocks of, you know, like the 80s and stuff.
1: How do we do that again, Carl?
2: So, fight poverty in WA. I think we've really heard the theme here. And donate to Anglicare WA Giving Day at give.anglicarewa.org.au. And that number again is 92632091. That's 92632091. Call now and double your impact, because obviously any dollar that you donate today is going to be at least doubled.
1: And we're right behind it today. We'll mention it right throughout the day. So if you can get it now, that'll be mentioned plenty of times on 6pm. Mark Glasson, CEO of Anglicare WA. Good luck today. Let's hope that we really do give generously.
0: Thank you very much. Thank you.
1: Well done. There we go. Mark Glasson there, who's doing some great work with Anglicare WA. It's 26 past 7.
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4: Mitchell southbound underspeed, Burns Beach Road, Whitford South through to Reed Highway, then Scarborough Beach Road. The Quinana northbound delays Mortimer through to Rowley Road, South Street through to Cranford Ave and Tonkin Highway. Underspeed southbound at Reed Highway, and expect delays northbound Kelvin Road through to Welshpool Road East. With traffic every 10 minutes, I'm Rob Beaver on 6PR.
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1: 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Quite a few people still without power. This one's pretty bad. Three kids, haven't had power since Friday. That's from Margaret. So we'll have a gander at that a little bit later on, Margaret, see if we can fix that up. It's 7:30 in Perth. Good morning.
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13: It's 7 degrees at 7:30. Good morning, I'm Philippa Maher. Unions are arguing against criticism of a pay hike for minimum wage workers, saying it will benefit businesses by delivering a circular economy boost. The Fair Work Commission has approved a pay rise of 4.75% for one in five Australian employees. Some economists and industry groups believe it will fuel further inflation, but ACTU Secretary Sally McManus says that's a misguided view.
14: Westpac Bank and ANZ came out and says it won't have any inflationary impact, but also you can just look at the evidence. Every year there's an increase for these workers. Of course, they're the lowest paid Australians. Their wages overall aren't very large, so when they get an increase, it doesn't have any knock-on effect to anyone else.
13: New analysis claims Western militaries have failed to learn important lessons from modern conflicts. The Lowy Institute report argues countries like Australia have been slow to boost capability, while China and Iran are embracing new technologies. The research recommends a shift in defence culture to one that rewards risk and holds poor leaders accountable. Retired Major General Mick Ryan says democracies are lagging behind their adversaries.
15: The doctrine, the force structures, and their procurement priorities really aren't leading edge. And this has a pretty serious implication for things like countries like Australia, which means it almost has no real drone capabilities or counter-drone capabilities.
13: And the Australian Defence Force will join a Norwegian-led operation to train Ukrainian soldiers. ADF personnel will travel to Poland for the operation, which forms part of broader efforts to support Ukraine's defence against Russia. More Australians are heading to performance, art events and festivals despite rising cost of living pressures. Creative Australia has found 74% of people reported attending an event in the past year. That's up from 68% 4 years ago. The organisation's Director of Research, Rebecca Mostyn, says cost concerns are on the rise, meaning that many people are choosing what they attend more carefully.
16: Once you add things like transport, food and possibly babysitting, these costs can really add up. But they are really absolutely prioritising keeping arts events in their schedule. They really want to go.
13: WA jockey Christy Bennett remains in a critical condition in a Gold Coast hospital after a fall during turf club trials. She was given first aid on the track yesterday afternoon before being transferred to an ambulance with life-threatening injuries and rushed to hospital. In finance, the Dow Jones has closed up 228 points to another record high of 51,307. The dollar's buying 71.7 US cents and 12,820 Indonesian rupiah.
17: With the 6PR app, you have the power of 6PR in the palm of your hand. So add it to your phone now. Perth 6PR.
13: In cricket, the Melbourne Stars and the Melbourne Renegades will merge into one team under the Victoria state banner, with Cricket Victoria set to sell the second licence in its entirety, pending Cricket Australia approval. The merged side could be called Melbourne and would play at the MCG. Pat Cummins remains committed to international cricket following another season in the Indian Premier League. The Aussie captain has reportedly been offered a Cricket Australia contract that would see him earn up to $4 million a year. He says his focus is on wearing the baggy green in 21 matches over the next 12 months.
18: Nothing's changed for me. I'm, you know, number one for me is playing cricket for Australia, so I'll be doing that for hopefully a fair few more years. You know, I do IPL, but I think that's about the only kind of other league I'll take up outside of cricket. So we've got plenty of test matches and one day World Cup next year.
13: Liverpool soccer legend Sir Kenny Dalglish has revealed he has cancer. The 75-year-old inadvertently revealed the diagnosis, blaming his inadequate Instagram skills. He's asked for privacy but has joked his treatment is going better than his technology skills. That's the latest news and sport.
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4: Mitchell southbound under speed, Burns Beach Road, Whitford's out through to Reed Highway, Scarborough Beach Road right through to the Narrows, the Quinana northbound, busy Mortimer through to Rowley Road, South Street to Cranford Ave and Roy Highway. Expect delays southbound at Tonkin Highway as well as northbound at the bypass in Hazelmere. With traffic every 10 minutes, I'm Rob Beaver on 6PR.
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22: Partly cloudy today with light winds and a top of 18. Then we've got a few sunny days. 19 tomorrow, 21 Friday and Saturday, a shower or two, and 21 Sunday. Right now it's 7.6 degrees. More news at 8 on Perth 6PR.
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1: You know, last time a big jackpot went off, it was to a person in Como. You might remember Lola won Beat the Boys. Well, Jennifer is in lucky Como herself. Morning, Jennifer.
24: Hello, how are you?
1: It's a very lucky suburb this month, Como. So hopefully you can go all the way and win yourself $1,000 thanks to Tyre Power.
24: That would be good because I'm actually moving house after 36 years.
1: Oh, my goodness. What's that been like?
24: It's been good, but my mum's got to go into care.
1: Yep.
24: And, yeah, unfortunately, it's the way it is.
1: Yeah, I'm sorry about that. It happens, unfortunately.
24: Because, so I'm waiting on a placement, so this will come in really handy.
1: All right, well, let's see if we can get you some decent coin here.
0: Here we go.
1: All right, here we go. Good luck.
11: Righto, Jen. Time starts after this question. You ready?
24: Yep. Yeah, I'm ready.
11: Okay. How many bases are there in baseball?
24: There's four.
11: Volleyball games are typically played until one team reaches how many points?
24: 21.
11: How many stripes does Adidas have in its logo?
24: Three.
11: Which breakfast cereal is represented by the cartoon toucan?
24: Fruit Loop.
11: What is the term for the fear of spiders? Which band released the song Iris in 1998? What's the shortcut for the paste function on most computers? Who played the character Walter White in the TV series Breaking Bad? In what year was the Sydney Olympics announced that they'd be hosted in 2000? What year was it announced?
24: 93.
11: In which 93. Month in 22 did WA reopen its borders?
1: What month? Say March.
24: March.
1: How many? Well done, right on the bell.
11: How many games? Just go back to that one. Volleyball. How many games typically played until one team reaches how many points? It's not 21.
1: And
11: it's
1: I'll give you
11: bit,
1: a clue.
11: It's a bit higher.
1: And the number is actually on the outside of the bullseye in darts.
24: 28.
1: 25, did you say?
24: Yeah, 25.
1: 25's on the money. Well done on the baseball one. I went for three. Forgot about the home base.
11: Yeah.
1: First base, second base, third base, home base. Four. Well done. Yeah. Clever. 25 is right. That's typically the number that you have to win, but you have to win by two, so it could be higher. Yeah. Three is right for Adidas. Nice work. Fruit Loops is good. Arachnophobia caused you a bit of grief there. The fear of spiders. Obviously, you don't have that.
24: No.
1: No, have you, if I gave you the first two names, it's a four name group, right? Who had the song Iris. If I said the Goo, do you know what the rest of it would be? No, no. No,
11: the Goo.
1: The Goo Goo. The Goo Goo.
24: Goo Goo Dolls.
1: Yeah, I knew you knew that. There's another one for you. Now Control V. Control V is what you need.
11: Yeah, Control V. Plus V. Yeah.
1: Yeah. Yeah. Bryan Cranston was correct, if you would have said it, for who played in Breaking Bad. 1993. How did you know that? You were very confident about that. The Sydney Olympics was announced in 93.
24: Yeah, that's the year I turned 17. So,
1: Very good. Yeah. And March was right for when they opened the board. I tell you what, you did well with a Wednesday loading being a cold Wednesday morning. There's $80 coming your way. Good luck, Jen.
24: Oh, thank you.
1: Good on you. That'll pay for the petrol for a couple of trips at least anyway. And good luck with the big move. Well done. Very good indeed. Now, we've had a late rumour. thanks to PWD.
11: Yeah, under lock and key. Rumour has it that Optus Stadium staff were asked to delay their exit following an issue with a man at the stadium station over the weekend. There was no report, apparently, of the man threatening staff. It was just precaution. So that's the feedback we've got. So the person that sent us the initial rumour around the allegations around this person who was creating a little bit of a scene at one of the bars, not the station. This was at one of the bars. If you can give us some more on that, 133-882, or you can email us rumourfile at 6pr.com.au. Maybe there's a couple of different ones here. We don't know.
1: Absolutely. A lot of good feedback on people that have been helped by Anglicare over the 50 years. And our talkback line today is sponsored thanks to Anglicare. Double your impact. 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
23: Wake up to the people you know. 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
1: Heard of a comedian called Ben Knight, Carl?
0: Yeah, I have, yep.
1: So what's his background, Ben?
0: I don't know a lot of about his overall background.
1: So he's a school teacher.
0: Is he?
1: It's kind of unusual to see a stand-up comic being a school teacher. But him and his mates have been collecting unusual names of students that they've taught over the years.
0: Right.
1: And they've compiled a list and he uses it in his stand-up. So I thought it would be a bit of fun today on a pretty cool Wednesday morning to think of a name that you kind of went, that's a different name, because he's come up with a few. For example, would you ever call your child Heineken?
0: No.
1: Heineken.
0: But
1: so the first name Heine, second name Ken.
0: Yeah.
1: Heineken.
0: Yeah.
1: What about this one? Crystal with a K. Crystal Beth.
0: Mm.
1: Crystal Beth.
0: Yeah.
1: I mean, that's a play on a drug.
0: Crystal meth.
1: Yeah.
0: Yes.
1: Would you call
0: it? No.
1: What about Bacardi?
0: Well, again, has someone got a drinking problem? What's going on?
1: Wouldn't you think, you know, when you're sitting down going, you know what, I don't think it's a great idea that we call the kid Crystal Beth, because it sounds like, you know, crystal meth, and the kid has to wear that moniker through their life.
0: Mm-hmm.
1: Yeah.
0: So what about a kid called Chaos?
1: Chaos.
0: Yeah, that's his name. Chaos.
1: Chaos. So what hope has he got?
0: Well.
1: Or she throughout his life?
0: Yeah. You would suggest that some people have gone to great lengths to try and fit in the name. Like there's some weird names in the professional world.
1: What about this? Maybelline. Maybelline.
0: Mm-hmm.
1: So Maybelline is what? Cosmetics? Or that's what they do? Maybelline?
0: I don't think it's, is it Maybelline?
3: It's women's cosmetics.
1: Yeah, so I don't buy them. So I've even heard of Maybelline. So again, you would ask the question, is that a deliberate ploy? So if you've got one that you can add to this list that maybe Ben and his mates can actually use, these are real names, by the way, not made up names, then give us a hoy, 133-882. There's often very creative people out there. I met a lady today who's named after a cinnamon.
0: Yeah.
1: As cinnamon.
0: As I've said to you before, there are people that get named and then you continue with the surname. But in this case, we're just talking first names, aren't we?
1: That's right.
0: Not incorporating
1: first
0: the surname.
1: First and second name, you know, like, so mine's name, Stephen Gerrard, for example. But, you know, like Crystal Beth, with two separate names.
0: Yeah.
1: Frank's at East Cannington. Morning, Frank.
5: How are you going? The first name isn't the problem. It's the second name when you combine it. Ken, Airy, Canary.
1: Canary.
0: Yeah.
1: Right. So their first.
5: You think that the first? I actually met the person. He was a marriage celebrant.
1: Yeah.
5: Right? And so I'm thinking to myself, wouldn't the parents think about it when they put the together? Canary.
1: Right.
5: Canary.
0: Right. Oh, yeah, absolutely.
5: He'd be getting made jokes about him all the time.
1: Yeah. I like that though.
0: Chip,
1: that's clever.
0: Yeah, but that's like my Aunty Ophelia. That's like my Aunty Ophelia, which I told you about. Ophelia Dickey.
1: Yes. So and the Dickies are very strong.
0: That's how it all starts, see? But the parents must have known that connection before they actually, because otherwise, why would you call your child that when you're going
1: to
0: hear?
1: Now, to be fair though, some people may not have even put the two together.
0: What about the bloke that used to
1: hit always up? Wanted a girl and I always wanted to call her Ophelia.
0: But that's what I mean. But then you've got to think of the surname, don't you?
1: But was she like that, your auntie?
0: It's like the bloke.
1: Was she anything like Ophelia Dickey?
0: It's like the bloke that headed up the World Drug Agency. Do you know what his name was?
1: What was his name?
0: Dick. And you know what his surname was?
1: Pound.
0: Exactly.
1: Dick
0: Pound. Who would do that?
1: I don't know. 133-882, Glenn's at Joondalup. Morning, Glenn.
6: Good morning, guys. How you doing?
1: Very well, mate. What have you got?
6: This is not a surname, but it's two daughters that were
3: lawyers of a friend of mine, and he named his daughter Talia and Jenna. And I said to him at the time, oh, when we're out for dinner, you wouldn't want to get that mixed up, would you, like calling him in the shopping centre?
1: No. No.
3: And he was like, what? And I went, well, you swap them around a bit. It's a bit...
1: yeah, well, Kevin Bloody Wilson did with his daughter. So that's her stage name. So her first name's Talia, second name Jenna.
0: No, daughters.
1: One
0: Talia, one Jenna.
1: Oh, I see.
0: But imagine calling him out in the shop.
1: Oh, right. Yeah, we'd have to get the order right. Now I'm with you, Glenn. Thank you for that. 1-3-3-8-82. Have you got some unusual name combos? It's 13-8.
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4: There's been a crash in the Kewdale Leach Highway eastbound just after Orong Road. That right lane is blocked. You can expect heavy delays, motorists outside their vehicles as well, so make sure you slow down and drive it carefully. Otherwise, Tonkin Highway under speed southbound at Reed Highway and northbound Kelvin Road through to Welshpool Road east. With traffic every 10 minutes, I'm Rob Beaver on 6PR.
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11: 10-8, got to be quick here. 8 degrees, 18 is your top today. Let's head to the phones, and Nicole is in Korean, who's going to be first. Names, weird ones. Nicole, what do you got?
28: Morning, guys. I am a school teacher, and we had a little girl called Ladasha. However, it was spelt the letter L, a dash as a symbol, and then the letter A at the end. So
1: really?
28: You had to include the dash to pronounce the name.
1: Really? And when you looked at the classes, yeah, did you go, how do you pronounce that?
28: Well, I didn't know. I kind of was going, la. And I was thinking, what is this? And then she said, I'm the Dasher. And then I clicked and I went, oh, my clever. Gosh.
1: iPhones, so, you know, yeah. Very good use. Thanks, mate. Yeah. Good on you. Chris is at Wanneroo. Good on Chris. What have you got for us?
10: Yes, in the I think it was in the 90s, the chairman or head of the ABC was called Donald McDonald.
1: Yep, I remember Donald McDonald. I've had a few Donald McDonalds over the years. That's a goodie. Again, you would ask the question as to why. Alex at Trigg, well, morning.
12: What if his name was Ronald?
13: Boys, friends of mine from the country sent their two sons to the top boarding school in Perth. Their surname was Ness, N-E-S-S.
1: Yeah.
13: The boys' names were Paul and Andrew. First day of school, the roll call was made P Ness and A Ness.
1: That's true.
12: Yeah.
1: And they didn't go to Hale. They went somewhere else that I had a connection with. That is an absolute true story. Finally, Monty is in Kelmscott. G'day, Monty.
14: Yes, I've got a vague one. But I named my son after a keyboard from the 80s. See, I'm a victim of the 80s. When you see the bands that rock the rolling keyboard, I just love the way that name looked.
1: Yep.
14: So when my first son was born, I named him after the keyboard.
1: You named them after a keyboard. Oh. Does he know that?
14: He's named after a keyboard, yeah.
1: Oh, there you go. You live and learn. Thanks, Monty. Good on you. Yeah, but when you chose your name, did you have any reason why you chose?
12: No, I didn't choose it. But my name was from Carl Dittrich, who's my dad's favourite player that played for St Kilda, apparently. That's how I got Carl. Here we go.
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1: Now, there was a bit of a whisper that I got on Live Golf. Now, you've been doing a bit of research because you've got great contacts in it. What have you got?
16: That's a K with a Carl, as opposed to a C with a Carl Dittrich. Yeah, yeah. Good on you, Carl.
12: Yeah.
16: Now, listen, Millsy, they're really worried. They are really worried, particularly in Adelaide, because Adelaide have been buying everything, Carl, as we know. They've been got, you know, Gather Round and all of these other things that they want. They've got the Australian Open, Millsy, coming up in a couple of years' time. Liv, historically, has been at the Kyonga Golf Club. It is moving to... it was at the Grange Golf Club. It's now going to the Kyonga Golf Club, this upcoming one. But after that, they don't know where it's going because they fixed it in and the Australian Open, Millsy, for a golf course, Carl, at North Adelaide. It's a public golf course, but it needs $45 million spent on it. And the governor going, hang on, are we going to get any money at all from LIV, you know, in regards to this? Because the Saudis have pulled their money, as we know. So they're really, really concerned. They've got to have that up by November 2028 for the Australian Open. So what it's looking like at the moment now, it's the Starship. It's really the Masters for LIV and Adelaide, Millsy, as you're well aware.
1: Yep.
16: And you've got to have advanced organising. You've got to have that. That doesn't matter what sort of level it is. But if it was a beer, it's going to be LIV Light. That's what it's going to be.
1: Right. So is there a possibility they'll fold though? Because the Saudis are putting mega millions in there.
12: We've got till the end of the year.
16: Well, they're trying to generate $200 to $300 million a year to try and keep it going. But
1: that's not
16: sounding good. Well, exactly right. Well, it may, but I'm just, you know, never say never, but you're looking for some hedge fund that's got too much money who wants to get involved. The Saudis are going to drag their money. We already know of that. And, you know, little things like at the LIV, they've had these concerts, Carl, post the LIV concert. It's always been really, really good and well patronized. Well, people, you know, that's gone already. So people are going to say, well, hang on, why are we shelling out all this money to go to this golf game that may not even be here in, 2 years' time. But as I say, it's the Australian Open as well, Millsy, further down the track that they've able to gain. So it's, as George would say, it's on a precipice.
12: All right. So what do we know about Carlton and their coaching positions?
16: Well, it's interesting. Essendon and Carlton have got a slightly different, some the same, slightly different. Essendon are going to wait until after round 15, their bye, Borry, before they put things in place. It looks as though they're going to extend requests, Millsy. So, you know, they'll ask Hurd and they'll ask Corey Enright and Gian Siracusa and those guys to apply as opposed to tendering. Where Carlton, Carl, are going with the other way. They're sort of going, well, yes, they are going to extend invitations to Longmire, Skip Worth, Gian Siracusa, Enright. Might mean something for you, Millsy. It might mean something for your man down at St Kilda, because he's very much touted, Enright, in both jobs, Carl. And the bottom line is, do St Kilda lose out? I mean, you've got a similar situation to what happened at Hawthorn, because remember, Collingwood wanted initially Sam Mitchell to go and coach there. So they had to move on Clarkson. So are they going to move on online before they lose Enright? That's the $64,000 question.
1: So what you're saying that Ross Lyon is wanted by Essendon and Carlton?
16: No, no. Just wash your ears out. I said Enright is wanted by both Essendon and Carlton to apply.
1: I'm going
16: to
1: say, I don't think anyone would like Ross.
16: But he's currently at St Kilda. And do St Kilda want to lose him? If he's that good,
1: I see what you're saying.
16: Supposedly,
1: yeah.
16: Do you want to lose him? As I say, that's what happened with Hawthorn, because the, you know, Collingwood made the overture to Mitchell, and they said, oh, we don't want to lose him. Sorry, Clarko, you're out. Sam, you're in. So do they do the same? That's
1: Ross,
16: that's the $64,000 question.
1: Ross isn't going anywhere, mate. Ross is staying. It's the destination club. Everyone wants to go there. Thank you, Brad. Good on you. We'll do it again tomorrow.
16: Destination for ATM footballers. That's what it is.
1: Brad Hardy there, talking sport at 3 to 8.
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4: Still working on a crash in Kewdale, Leach Highway eastbound after Orong Road. That right lane closed. Incident response and towies are on site. The Graham Farmer and the tunnel travelling well though. Mounts Bay Road eastbound at Mill Street. A little busy through the CBD. I'm Rob Beaver on Perth's traffic leader, 6PR.
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30: It's 8 degrees at 8 o'clock. Good morning, I'm Philippa Maher. The federal government is denying accusations of a revolt amongst Labor MPs on AUKUS. The US will now only supply Australia with 3 used submarines until we have the capacity to manufacture our own vessels. High-profile backbencher Ed Husic and some unions argue the change warrants a re-examination of the deal. But Labor MP Dan Repaccioli says his party remains fully committed to the project.
31: Look, I think they're behind AUKUS, as I just said then. We need to make sure that we're defending this country the best way possible, and AUKUS is a great, great thing to do this. And as I said, the jobs. It is thousands and thousands of jobs, and hopefully we can even get some of those jobs up in the Hunter as well.
30: Unions are rejecting warnings from some economists that a pay boost for those on the minimum wage could accelerate inflation and trigger further interest rate hikes. The Fair Work Commission's decision will see about 3 million low-paid workers get a 4.75% wage increase from July. Some industry groups believe it will only add to inflationary burdens for businesses, but ACTU Secretary Sally McManus says higher wages always funnel back into the economy.
0: If people don't get pay rises, less customers too, so it's a bit of a circular economy for any local business.
30: Independent MP Kate Chaney is accusing the federal government of being too slow to act on the rising risks of artificial intelligence. The federal member for Curtin has released a report with 18 policy recommendations she hopes will push the government to take a more active approach to AI policy. One recommendation includes extending the understanding